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2: Painful. That's how former Transportation Secretary Pete Buttigieg describes a swatting incident against his family that led to his twin four-year-olds being separated for a day while he was questioned.
3: The most important thing going forward is we just cannot allow our politics to keep moving in this direction. This can't be treated as something that is just something you accept, something you take on when you choose to go into public service. Who would go into public service?
2: Buttigieg telling Good Morning America that the caller alleged he committed a crime against his kids while in an Alabama community that he's never been to. May was a blockbuster jobs month, but June wasn't.
4: The employment report from payroll processor ADP found that 98,000 jobs were added to the economy last month, down from 122,000 the month before and well below the anticipated 110,000. The highest number of new positions were in businesses with fewer than 20 employees.
2: ABC's Jim Ryan. Congressman Maxwell Frost of Florida is calling for a federal investigation into rent now, pay later programs, which allow renters to split their payments into installments. The Democrat says Americans may not understand fees and costs. Governor Gavin Newsom has signed a new law in California that officially designates May 17th as Bruce Lee Day.
5: The martial arts icon
2: was born in San Francisco, moved to Hong Kong, and returned to California when he was 18 years old. He becomes the first Chinese-American born in California history to get a namesake day. Dave Packer, ABC News.
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0: 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Jennifer's in New York City. Hi, Jennifer. How are you?
1: Hi, how are you?
0: Great. How can we help?
1: I am feeling very overwhelmed right now. I have a daughter going into her senior year of high school, another one going into her 10th grade of high school. And I, over the last year or two, have been trying to tackle our bills while also saving for college. So right now, I don't know what I should be tackling first. I have $8,000 that I owe to the IRS, $25,000 in credit card debt, and I am putting away about $200 a month for their college.
0: And how much do you have saved for their college?
1: Almost nothing because I just started. Okay. So I opened up 529 plans about a year ago.
0: So $200 a month for 1 year is $2,400.
1: Yes, but...
0: And where is your senior in high school planning to go to college?
1: We're looking at SUNY schools because we're trying to stick to $20,000 a year.
0: You're looking at what schools? City?
1: SUNY, State of New York schools.
0: Oh, okay. Right. Yeah, in-state tuition.
1: They're affordable,
0: so. Yeah, in-state tuition, yeah, for sure.
2: How much do you guys make a year, Jennifer? Or you make?
1: Sure. My husband and I both work full-time, and we both also have second jobs, and our combined income is about $267,000 a year.
0: Okay. So you're just kind of getting started on this paying attention to money thing?
1: Well, yes.
0: I mean, you make $250,000 a year and you're broke, so explain that. Why?
1: We have a lot of expenses. We've been sending our kids to private school and...
0: Instead of college.
1: The idea was that they were going to get college scholarships from the school that they're attending.
2: Mm-hmm. Will that happen at any level?
1: I mean, I think so, yeah. But in case it doesn't, right now we're still focusing on SUNY schools. But even still, we'd like to use the scholarships towards that.
2: Mm-hmm.
1: Also, we do live in New York. So yeah. I know $267,000 sounds like an extreme amount of money. But New York is probably one of the most expensive places to live. So everything is just a lot more elevated in cost. Yes, we do live a very comfortable life. We are not holding back. We eat out frequently. I have started changing those habits recently, but I fear it's too late. And I just don't know.
0: It is too late for a senior in college.
1: Okay.
0: Because you're not at your current pattern, you're not going to have money for the first year's tuition.
1: Okay, what do I do?
0: Well, I mean, you don't. I mean, you told me you're going to save $2,000 and it's $20,000 that you need, right?
2: We all going to try to cash flow any level of it, Jennifer? Like if it's 10 per semester with what you have, is that part of the plan, thinking through that? Or
1: I mean, in a perfect world, I'd find a way to pay off the bills, right? The credit cards and the IRS within the next 12 months.
0: Okay, so what y'all have to do, I'm sorry, Jennifer, I apologize for interrupting, but what you're going to have to do is y'all are going to have to decide what's important.
1: Yeah.
0: Is it important for your daughter to go to college? And if it is, then you're going to have to stop doing a whole lot of stupid butt stuff you've been doing today.
1: Yes, for sure.
0: You don't have a choice. The arithmetic tells you that. Okay, and so you're not eating out. You're not going out to eat. You're going to be on beans and rice. You're going to be living like you make $50,000 a year so you can put your kid into school. Or she's not going. These are your two options.
2: Or a community college for the
0: first year. Or a community college, or she gets scholarships.
2: Or the scholarships.
0: Something, but you're not going to have the money otherwise.
1: I'm going to... I'm calling because I want to try and have the money.
0: Yeah. Well, what I'm saying is that all the stuff you're telling me that, you know, the excuses you made about where $260,000 went.
2: So, Jennifer, but I would say the baby steps, you're new to this. So the order of importance for anyone starting this, really regardless of kids and circumstances, it really is getting yourself in a place where you're debt-free. You and your husband have a fully funded emergency fund of 3 to 6 months of expenses. And then you guys start at that point then investing in retirement and kids' college. So that is the baby steps if you want to look at the plan. So that would mean that if you follow that plan, there's probably going to be some different courses of action in the next 2 years with not only your expenses, but maybe her school choice for the first 2 years, you know, if that's what you guys stick mm-hmm. to. But if you and your husband sit down and decide, no, college is more important and we want to cash flow that first before we pay. If you want to do the baby steps out of order, you won't be doing the baby steps, right? You'll be doing your own plan. But the fastest way that we have seen for people to get control of their money is for you guys as a household to be stable and to get the spending under control, to get the debt paid off, because you're feeling like you're trying to do 18 things at once and you just don't get a lot of traction when you do that. But when you focus in on one thing at a time, again, it's not ideal timeline-wise with your stage of life with kids. I totally hear that. But it is the fastest way from point A to point B to actually have some control over your money long-term and building those habits. But that would mean college may look a little different for your daughter, the senior, for maybe the mm-hmm. first year or two of her college.
0: I think you and your husband need to sit down and say, we're going to clear the IRS. We're going to clear the credit cards. Now.
2: Fast. And pause college. $200,000.
0: And she goes, and don't put anything in college. And then she's not, you're not going to have the private school tuition when she leaves that. So you've got mm-hmm. that freed up in your budget to put towards college once she goes. And you put her in a community college and she applies for 73,000 scholarships. Okay. We had a lady that was a personality for a while named Christina Ellis. And she had a number one best-selling book called How I Got $500,000 in Free Money for College. And she went on and got her master's degree in business from Vanderbilt, all paid for. Single mom's daughter, single mom came and said, I don't have the money. The only way you're going is if you go get scholarships. And she had to sit and apply for scholarships like 2 hours a day, like it was her part-time job, but it worked. She got hundreds of thousands mm-hmm. of dollars. And you can look the book up on Amazon, How I Got $500,000 in Scholarships. And Christina's still out there teaching people this stuff. She's incredible. And so that's one thing. The second thing is choose a college and sit down the three of you right now, your senior, your husband, and you, and say, we cannot afford for you to go anywhere except here first year. And a community college for free or almost free is not a bad thing. All those credits will transfer. You get a lot of your basics out of the way if you're going for a four-year degree. And the kid is not, you know, no one knows where you went to school. All they know is where you graduated from. And even then, they don't really know that. They don't care.
2: And that's going to be a hit to the ego, in a sense, of going from private school in Manhattan to a community college. But it's long-term. It's the smart decision, Jennifer, for her long term as well, so that you don't rack up student loans.
0: Yeah, but your family's going to have to change your priorities. Y'all are way out of whack.
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10: A Better Life with Dr. Sanjay Gupta.
11: When you need your body to perform, but some of your muscles are having trouble, other muscles can sometimes help compensate. This is a great thing short term, but long term it can lead to serious and even chronic aches and pains. So if you've got nagging stiffness or irritation somewhere, don't push through it. Try to figure out why it's happening and how you can correct it. Strength and conditioning specialist Dana Santa says, performing exercises at a deliberate tempo makes it easier to notice when the wrong muscles are taking over, and also gives the intended muscles a chance to engage before that compensation kicks in. Dana suggests that starting with primary movement patterns such as squatting, hinging, pushing, pulling, rotating, and core can help make compensation easiest to identify and to address. I'm Dr. Sanjay Gupta, helping you live a better life.
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0: Jamie's in St. Louis. Hi, Jamie. How are you?
1: I'm doing good. Thank you.
0: Good.
1: Sorry, I'm kind of nervous. I really didn't think I'd get on the show.
0: Well, surprise. Here you are. You'll be okay. We've never lost a patient. What's up?
2: I won't let Dave be mean to you, Jamie.
1: Well, I just recently finished listening to the Total Money Makeover and been listening to George's book. And it's really got me motivated to make changes.
0: Good.
1: And I just kind of want to keep that motivation going. We've already eliminated $200 worth of subscriptions we've had.
0: Good.
1: We do live on one income, and I'm just, you know, it's giving us higher aspirations for the future, but I'm just wondering how we keep those, that motivation going and keeping that larger goal from kind of demotivating us in our current situation.
0: Feedback loop. The psychologists tell us that if we can see and feel traction towards our goals, we can keep going. When you don't feel like you're getting anywhere, when you feel like the only light at the end of the tunnel is an oncoming train, everyone quits. So you can go through a long journey as long as you can measure your progress and sense it with a feedback loop. And so that's one of the reasons we want to do something like a debt snowball, where we list our debts smallest to largest, and we attack the smallest one with a vengeance, because when we knock that one out, it gives us positive feedback. Oh, this might work. And then you knock another one out, your hope level continues to increase. And as your hope level increases, your sacrifices, you're willing to sacrifice deeper because it's starting to work, you know, and things are starting to move in the right direction.
2: Yep, absolutely. What, Jamie, what is your situation? You keep saying that. How much debt do you guys have?
1: So we're married and we have four kids, and we live on about $55,000 a year.
2: Okay.
1: And we're currently about $23,000 in debt.
0: Okay. Well, that's tough but doable. But two things tell me immediately when I hear that situation. One is a detailed budget in every dollar. You're going to feel like you got a raise because you've got a large enough family that there's a level of chaos.
1: Yes.
0: Yeah, that's just normal. I mean, you would be weird if you didn't. If they're all regimented little Stepford children or something, you'd have a weird bunch of kids, right? No, so there's a chaos level when you got four kids. And so it goes with the territory. And so you guys have to force some order and some organization to the money side of the equation. And that's also going to add some order to the rest of the thing while you're doing it. You can't keep from doing that. And then the second thing that comes to mind is $55,000 is low. What's your career and what's your aspirations there? We need to get your income up, man.
1: I am a floor installer.
0: Mm-hmm. How old are you?
1: I currently work for, I'm 34.
0: Okay, when you're 44, what are you going to be?
1: Probably the same thing.
0: Probably not a good plan.
1: Yeah.
0: Nothing wrong with being a floor installer, but maybe you need to own a floor installing contracting company, and they work for you.
2: Or you're the leader of the division of the company who is doing it. You know what I mean? Like, what are the climbing the ladder, so to speak, of how do you want to keep advancing is going to be big, Jamie. And again,
0: I'm 65. Your knees are going to be hurting when you get there.
1: Yeah. No, I totally agree.
2: Yeah. Well, Jamie, for you guys, I'm just curious, the debt that you have, what was it, $25,000, $22,000? What is the smallest debt there?
1: It's primarily just one. It's the work van that I have.
0: The what?
1: The work van that I have.
0: A work van. I misunderstood you. Okay. So you... Yeah.
2: So you do you run your own company?
1: No, it's a private company. It's just me and another guy. So I mean, there is growth to be had.
0: Wait a minute. I mean, you and the other guy do installing together, and you're independent contractors. You own your company?
1: I don't. He's the owner. I'm his employee.
2: Why do you have a van? Why do you have the van debt?
1: Uh, Because I'm slow.
0: I'm sorry?
1: It was just a bad decision, kind of.
0: Okay.
1: I just did it so that I could try to make more money.
2: Okay.
0: Okay.
1: Because I would have my own vehicle. And gotcha. I would also help with making more progress within the company.
0: There's two of you. Yeah. Yeah. So, okay. So rule number one is we don't buy vehicles on debt. Rule number two is we don't buy vehicles, period, for someone else's company. We buy them for our own company. So I want you to take this van and start doing some side hustle work that doesn't compete with your current boss, but that allows you to make some extra money here and there, utilizing the skills that you have. And let's take this van and start talking about how someday you're going to be self-employed and make a whole lot more than you make now. But let's start moving that direction, because this van is a big, big debt with your income and with four kids. If you didn't have that van payment, you probably wouldn't even have been calling. But the good news is you're learning, you're growing, you've already gone through a couple of audio books, you're calling us on the air asking, you're open, you're not being belligerent and prideful about this, you're saying, I want to learn, and you're the kind of guy we help all the time, and we love helping you. We're glad you're here. Proud of you for taking those steps. Those are big steps. 34 years old, four kids, van payment, you go, I got to learn something new, this isn't working. Good for you, because you do. If you keep doing the same thing over and over, you keep getting the same result. And, you know, it's pretty predictable. So, you know, so what we got to do is we got to think about how your career unfolds over the next 10 years and how this van fits into that and how we get the van paid off. And
2: I do think, a budget, honestly, Jamie, in your situation and for you and your wife to be on the same page and you guys have a plan going forward of where the income is going. Because that will be tight with four kids, to be on that. And so I think it's even more important, right, for you guys to be looking at every single dollar. And you've already cut $200 of subscriptions, which is amazing. And so, you know, just continuing to look at that lifestyle and just say, okay, where can we pull back to throw extra money at this van? Because if you didn't have the van payment, to your point, I'm like, that margin.
0: That would change everything.
2: Yeah, the margin helps so much when you look at the monthly numbers. But yeah. Well done, Jamie. And you and your wife get on the same page. You guys do this together.
0: Jamie, if you've made mistakes with money, that makes you over 12 years old. Every walking person has made mistakes with money. I have a PhD in DUMB. I've done things that make what dumb things you've ever done look horrendously smart. I mean, I have done some stupid stuff in my life. The trick we all have to learn is to not do the same dumb thing. You know, figure out what's dumb, never do that one again. Figure out what's dumb, never do that one again. Figure out what's dumb, never do that one again. And if you keep doing that, when you get to be my age, they call you wise. Because you've quit doing so many dumb things that there's not much left to do but some smart things. And you really do get a whole pile of that behind you. And so if you've made a mistake, there's no reason to shame yourself about it. You know, just go, hey, I made a mistake. I didn't know. That was a dumb thing. Doing a dumb thing doesn't make you dumb. Doing a dumb thing three times in a row makes you dumb.
2: And you know what I think, Jamie, because you started the call with just like, gosh, it could feel discouraging as we start climbing this mountain. Mm-hmm. You know, how do you not be discouraged? Just knowing the season of life you guys are, and I'm just assuming because of your age and the four kids, you guys got little kids at home, and it's just, there's a lot happening. And you're in the day-to-day so much, that grind. Well, that's how I feel as a mom sometimes. I'm like, it's just one day at a time. And for you and your wife to go out, Winston and I do this once a year, we call it our dream date. It sounds kind of cheesy, but we just say, we put money off the table. We've done this for years, and we just look ahead. We usually do like a 10-year look ahead, and we say out loud that how old our kids are going to be in 10 years, how old we're going to be, and what do we want to do within those 10 years. When we get to that age, what kind of house do we want to live in? Where do we want to live? Where are our kids going to be in school? What kind of bucket list trips maybe we've checked off, big financial goals? Like, just dream. Like, get out of the day-to-day, get out of the overwhelming numbers, and you guys together just start this, like, refreshed looking at the future together and just dream and have fun.
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0: ABC News, I'm Dave Packer. Nearly half the country's under a heat dome with triple-digit feels-like temperatures on the way for the 4th. In New York, Mayor Zoran Mamdani.
1: We are expecting incredibly hot temperatures. We are talking about a level of heat that this city has not seen in more than a decade.
0: A daredevil couple picked an awfully hot day to scale the mast of the Empire State Building today. They got to the top, came down to a platform and proposed, and were arrested shortly after. President Trump making billions since he returned to the White House. $2.2 billion last year alone. Over $1 billion of that from his crypto ventures. The president visiting North Dakota today for the opening of the Teddy Roosevelt Library. His ride, the new Air Force One, gifted by the Qatari royals. The worst they've ever seen, say authorities. 16 children discovered in squalor in a Vinton County, Ohio home, ages infancy to teen. 4 people are facing multiple felony charges for child endangerment.
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10: You know, it's funny, when I think back to what the typical American dinner looked like when you and I were kids, there's usually some kind of meat featured at the center of the plate. Vegetables are there, but often thought of as a side dish. More and more, though, we are coming to realize that a plant-based diet, with little or no meat even, is going to be a healthier way to eat for just about everyone. New study out of the University of Hawaii Cancer Center found that eating a high-quality plant-rich diet that includes whole grains, vegetables, and fruits may prevent cognitive impairment even when people start that diet in their late 50s and 60s. Yeah, it's important to make sure you're getting enough protein, fats, complex carbohydrates. Just because you cut out or even cut back on meat, though, is not a license to eat whatever you want. Focus on eating whole, real foods. I'm Dr. Sanjay Gupta, helping you live a better life.
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0: David is in Phoenix. Hi, David. How are you?
1: I'm doing well. I love you guys.
0: Thank you. You too. How can we help?
1: I spent the first 2 decades of my adult life pretty income driven in terms of my lifestyle. I'm married. I've got four kids, but we never really saved or invested too much. And I was also kind of in living for me mode, and some knuckleheadery and personal sin led to us needing to sell our house and use the equity that we had built to pay off some of the consequences of my actions.
0: Wow.
1: And here in the last 2 years or so, the Lord has really given me a second chance in a lot of ways.
0: That's a specialty.
1: It really is. Now for the last, 18 months or so, we've been renting, so we're not homeowners anymore. But I've got a small business that is doing increasingly well. My income is doing well, and we're, our mindset is now very much shifted, and we're trying to very much aggressively save and invest, and sock away for retirement. But certainly with an eye towards some of what we're socking away right now being the nest egg, to help us enter the homeownership market again. However, I guess my question is, we've talked about kind of a plan here of in the next 18 to 24 months, maybe purchasing a home again. Mm-hmm. But we would be using, most of the investment and savings that we have set aside as the down payment, probably for something like that.
0: Mm-hmm.
1: We're fairly comfortable in our renting situation. And so I guess my question is, with as aggressively as I'm able to sock money away right now, does it maybe make sense for us to postpone that decision for a few years and not purchase a home in the next, 1.5 to 2 years, but maybe 6 or 7 years down the road? I'd love your thoughts.
0: Congratulations on the turn you've made.
1: Thank you.
0: Obviously a complete 180 in your whole life. And, I can just tell from the quick version of your story and, very, very cool. Rent is patience. And then the question is, what are we being patient for? And your question, the way you posed it, is the right way of looking at it, I think. And that is, is it worth it to delay until we can do this with even more downstroke? And at some point that becomes a personal choice. Okay. A first time home buyer, we tell folks, when you're out of debt, are you guys, David, out of debt?
1: We're getting close. I owe my parents $10,000, which that should be knocked out here in the next couple months.
0: Okay. And what are you making in the small business?
1: Well, it's hard to put my finger on it because it's only been around for 18 months and it continues to grow. In 2025, the gross revenue was about $320,000 and my overhead was about 8%.
0: What is it year to date?
1: Year to date, it's about, gross revenue is about 300 in the first 6 months of the year.
0: It's on a hockey stick curve then. Good. Okay. So you're going to be
1: 5%.
0: Yeah. Okay. And, so you're, good for you. Congratulations. Obviously the Lord is blessing the new direction of your life. That's cool. With a new home buyer, we just say put 5% down, whatever, or more, as much as you can put down is a better. Anything that's not in retirement savings is your down payment. Throw it at it. And, 15-year fixed where the payment's no more than a fourth of your take home pay. You've got a couple of moving targets here. One is you've got the moving target of Phoenix real estate, which, has a tendency to shoot up. We've had a couple times in my memory of Phoenix having a bit of a bubble. It got really, really hot there. No pun intended. And, and it may again. And, I wouldn't want to be on the other side of that. I'd want to be riding that up if that were happening. So that's variable number one. Variable number two is you've got this hockey stick business that's going up and to the right in the right direction. And you're going to be able to do a completely different house 2 years from now what you could do today, if that thing continues to grow that at that rate, and do so reasonably. So you might choose a completely different house. So I'm going to try to balance those two things against each other. How fast is the market increasing? How fast is my business growing? And then and so how long am I going to have patience with this good situation with rent and stack cash? I'll give you a guess. I would not be outside a 3-year window to buy if I were in your shoes. Okay. Now, I pay cash or I can't buy, so I couldn't do any of this. But I'm talking about the things that we recommend here on the air, 15-year fix. It's the only debt that we don't yell at people for, okay, is a house.
1: Mm-hmm.
0: It's the only one. And a 15-year fix where the payment's no more than a fourth of your take-home pay and you put as much as you can put down. So just past the mm-hmm. entry-level first-time home buyer is someone probably in your situation where I'd love to see you have at least 20% down, because you could avoid private mortgage insurance, which is about $75 per month per 100,000 borrowed. It's a lot.
1: That's one of our goals for sure.
0: It's a lot. Mm-hmm. And so avoiding that, and then beyond that, everything we're doing is, okay, we're either increasing the price of the house because we've got more and more and more money, or we're decreasing the debt on the house that we buy because we've got more and more and more money, or some of each.
2: How old are you guys, David?
1: I'm 41.
2: Okay. So, yeah, you guys, I didn't know. Yeah, I was going to say, if you're getting close to that point of retirement, then investing was going to be important, but you guys have plenty of time, so that's great.
0: I would
2: you
0: take,
2: sound more mature than a 41-year-old. I don't know why, David. You're older.
0: It's the mileage in the story.
1: I've been through a refining fire.
2: Yeah, there you go. There you go. Good. But yeah, I had 2 to 3 years in my head to rent and then to buy. So
0: yeah, I would not recommend a 5-year play in your situation with the variables you gave me. And it feels like 1 year feels a little desperate.

0: have time to cook up in your life. Your life has completely changed. And in every segment of your life has changed. Every compartment, department of your life has changed. So holistically, your life, you are a life that has changed, you know? And so awesome. That's power. And I want some time for those seeds to germinate and sprout and take advantage of them if I'm in your shoes. So
1: Have some settling.
0: Yeah. What I don't want people to do is wait too long because you're lacking in hope, or go too fast because you're somehow desperate and you're like freaked out about real estate. And so neither one of those are good motivators. So instead, just a wise, you know, I'm the tortoise, I'm plodding, and I'm plotting while I'm plodding on how I'm going to pull this off. And I think you're going to be just fine, David. I think the house is going to be a natural next move in the next 24 months or so, and you're going to make a good decision. I think you got you're like me. You got a lot of your bad decisions in your rearview mirror, and that's a good thing. That puts you in a good place.
1: Well done, David.

0: 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I know there's a lot of pressure on you right now. Prices are rising, technology's evolving, the competition is getting better, and it can feel like you're already behind. That's why you need to be at Entree Leadership Summit 2027, where you'll be around other business owners who are facing the same challenges and winning. Summit is a world-class leadership conference led by experts who have influenced the way we lead at Ramsey Solutions. 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I started Summit because it's the kind of event I wish I had 30 years ago, and I want to save you from the mistakes I made. Summit is your path to becoming the resilient leader your business needs, no matter what gets thrown at you. 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
2: Not all screen time is created equal, and a new study out of Sweden is helping us understand this even better. So researchers followed more than 20,000 people over nearly two decades and determined that passive screen time, like sitting on the couch and watching television, raised someone's risk of dementia. But if they did something active, like reading, puzzles, or interacting with other people, this same group of people saw their risk of dementia drop. Just like you gotta put the work in to keep your body in shape as you age, you basically have to do the same thing with your brain. A couple things I have found to help: working to learn something new every day, whatever it might be, challenging yourself in some way every day, and really importantly, staying socially active. Some days that means meeting friends in person. Other days, maybe an email, a text, or a phone call. Just stay engaged. I'm Dr. Sanjay Gupta, helping you live a better life.
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2: 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Rose is in Austin. Hi, Rose. How are you?
3: I'm doing good. Thank you for taking my call.
2: Sure. What's up?
3: So I'm almost done with baby step 3, and I'm looking for any tips on how to move from gazelle intensity to taking my foot off the brake.
2: You mean to just move to intentionality from intensity?
3: Yeah, I'm just a little concerned on going backwards if I, take my foot off the brake.
4: So fear is the number one thing you would say.
2: You mean your foot off the accelerator?
3: Yes.
2: Oh, okay. It's okay.
4: We're going to try to
2: break. Just making sure
4: I
2: understood what we're talking about. Okay.
4: We're going to try to break a little bit.
2: Yeah, we need to break a little.
4: What was your situation, Rose, before you started doing all of this, the gazelle intense, paying off debt and everything?
3: Yeah, so I actually have been able to move out on my own, get my own place. Before, I was living with roommates, so on and so forth. I've paid off about $23,000 worth of consumer debt, and now I'm finishing up that emergency fund. Mm-hmm. I do currently work 7 days a week between my primary job and my side hustle, so I'm concerned on if I take away that side hustle, if I don't have any margin in my budget,
2: What does the math tell you? If you take away the side hustle, what does your budget look like?
3: I can do it, but it's going to be a little tight.
2: Okay. Do you have to take away all of the side hustle? Can you take away half of it?
3: I could. My side hustle is waitressing, so I work nights and weekends.
2: Yeah, so you could work not as many nights and not as many weekends, and then give yourself a comfortable margin until your budget gets to where you're really comfortable with it. So you don't have to go from zero to hero. You can just go from gazelle and dial it back and go, okay, instead of a full on sprint, we're going to go to a jog.
3: Okay.
2: And then if that works, you can slow down, drop the side hustle altogether if you want. I mean, but if you want some emotional proof that this is okay, then just back off your number of shifts.
4: Yeah, and do you see your primary job, Rose, going up at all, that income over time? Like, I just wonder in 2 years if that margin is filled with just your career versus the side hustle.
3: Yeah, definitely. I'm currently, the company I'm with, I do see a career with them. So since I've been with them, I've seen growth in my income. So I don't see that being an issue.
4: Okay. Yeah, because that would be ideal, right? That you work in your 40-hour week job and that sustains your lifestyle. You don't have to have that second job. But maybe for a season still while you're transitioning baby steps and just... What day earlier was correct?
2: If you're going super, super fast down the interstate, like, 130 miles an hour or something, those white lines are coming at you really, really fast. And then if you slow down to the speed limit, it feels like you're crawling. And so that's kind of what, that's kind of the emotion that you're feeling when you do this, because you've been busting it. I mean, you've been going 80 hours a week, and just to go down to 60 is going to feel like you quit emotionally.
3: Yeah.
2: And that's a, you know, that's different than the math. So Dr. Deloney always talks about, John always talks about, when we're dealing with something like this where there's a fear, facts are your friends.
4: Mm-hmm.
2: And so let the math calm your soul.
4: Yeah, and Rose, your money habits are different today than they were when you started this a few years ago. You're not the same person. And so I would start leaning in and trusting the Rose that has created great habits, that has found herself on her own. She's budgeting, she's paid off debt. Like, she knows what to do. She knows how to live on less than she makes. I mean, all of that. That's who you've become. And being confident in that part of you, I think, is important too. And you have to have the numbers work, right? So yes, I would say, for a season, if you still need some margin, keep part of that side hustle going just to give you some comfort there. But ideally, you can phase that out as your main career goes up.
2: David's in Indianapolis. Hi, David. How are you?
5: I'm doing well. Thanks for taking my call, Dave.
2: Sure. What's up?
5: So my question, my wife and I, we've been together for 6 years. And we've, over those 6 years, always been comfortably financially, but we've talked a lot about budgeting pretty much once every 6 months or so. We have a discussion on we should sit down and really budget, but we never get to the actual budget part that allows us to track moving forward. We kind of look in the rear view and say, okay, we're doing all right, and then, you know, talk about we should try to cut back here, try to cut back there, but it never actually, rubber never meets the road, so to speak, where we have a budget that we execute against moving forward. So I wanted to get your thoughts on any practical tips to kind of implement that and move forward in a way that makes it effective for us.
2: Yeah. You know, you're battling one of the hardest things that I think Americans battle, and that is doing nothing or handling money poorly. You could still have a pretty dadgum good life. And, you know, it's almost like you need to have a crisis to wake your butt up, you know? Because everything's just kind of going okay.
5: Yeah, that's...
2: There's nothing to kick you off the truck.
5: That's where we're at.
2: Yeah. And so when I'm facing something like that, I just try to look in the mirror and sit down, Sharon and I sit down and go, okay, there's not a crisis here, but we're going to create one. We're going to emotionally decide that we're pissed about this. We're not living like this anymore. You know, you don't have to have a heart attack to decide it's a good idea to get in shape. You could just look in the mirror and go, hey, no more donuts, Bubba. You know, that might be me talking to me, by the way. But, you know, so, you know, I mean, that, right?
4: That's- yeah, that, okay, so I, yes, yes and amen. Dave gets pissed. I was thinking on the other end is to, instead of, because for a lot of people, yes, they have this like crisis moment and their past catches up with them and they have to change immediately or it's going to continue what it's been doing, right? Your past hasn't necessarily caught up with you, right? You don't have great money habits, but it is what it is. So I would say let the motivator be your future, and you and your wife sit down and be like, the money we are letting out of our hands without, because we're not being intentional, we're losing our future selves. Like, the 60-year-old version of us is going to be so pissed at the 30 version of us.
2: Oh, there's pissed again. Wait a minute.
4: Shoot. Dave, man,
2: gotcha.
4: Man, maybe I am more like you than I want to admit. No, okay. So, yeah, the future, we want to be able to do X, Y, and Z in the future. Like, this is where we want to be, and let the future be the motivator of your goals, right? So you guys have to look ahead and say, what do we want our life to look like in 5 years, in 3 years, in 10 years?
2: Regret is a nasty
4: disease. And all of that, yes. And David, seriously, the every dollar budget is going to be everything for you guys. I literally just tracked my transactions this morning, and Winston and I, we talked about our July budget, but it takes us 5 minutes now when we talk about it because we've been doing it for 16 years. So what I would say to you guys is what we used to do is literally put it in your calendar on your phones or set one of those reminders on your iPhones and just say 8:30 tonight and we're having a 20-minute discussion about the budget, and do that two or three times a week. Seriously, do it a lot at the beginning.
2: Yeah.
4: So you guys get in the rhythm of just looking and talking and looking and talking
2: and sticking to it.
4: Yes. But you have to change that habit. So and then as it goes on, you don't have to do that as much, obviously.
2: What's your household income?
5: So base is around 215 and then usually around another.
2: So I would just ask the question to myself. I would say, if I had somebody working for me that made $215 and they handle money the way this guy does, would I fire them? Well, please don't ask God to bless you if you're going to be mediocre in the handling of your money. He wants excellence. So be excellent. You know, treat this like it's your job. And you guys are not dumb people. So sit down and put it all in the budget. Y'all all talk about it, and then by God, stick to it. And then you're going to go through about 90 days of back and forth to get it all figured out and get the rough edges out.
4: And you're doing all this. Winning. Yes, and you do all of this for the goal.
2: If you want to win with money in 2026, you can't keep living normal. 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
7: From ABC News, I'm Dave Packer. Millions watching today as a daredevil couple scaled the mast of the Empire State Building, then came down to a platform and proposed. Now, says ABC's Aaron Katursky, they're facing a long list of charges.
8: Two masked daredevils scaled the very tip of the Empire State Building, nearly 1,500 feet in the air. The man and woman, dressed in black and wearing masks, casually balanced at the top of that antenna. No tethers, no net, just a gusty wind and a dizzying drop. Police identifying that couple as Angela Nikolaou and Ivan Kuznetsov, Russian nationals who documented the whole thing. Specially trained officers with helmets and harnesses meeting the couple on their descent and taking them into custody.
7: They picked a hot day to climb that building, a heat dome from the Midwest to the East Coast. It's going to make for a scorching fourth on the nation's 250th birthday. 16 children from 18 months to 18 years old have been rescued from a small home in Hamden, Ohio. Authorities say they were found living in deplorable conditions. Ohio's Attorney General Andy Wilson calling it pure evil.
9: I think if they would have waited another 24 hours, there was a very high probability that we'd be dealing with a death or multiple deaths.
7: Four people are facing multiple felony charges for child endangerment. U.S. egg producers settling with the Justice Department, the DOJ, and 17 states say the egg companies were colluding to inflate prices.
10: Under the settlements, none of the companies admitted wrongdoing, but they will be paying in cash and eggs. A combined $3.3 million will be distributed to the states, and the producers will donate 53 million eggs to food banks and nonprofits. Some critics say this is not enough. Americans paid record prices while these companies profited, and a judge still needs to approve the agreements.
7: ABC's Rebecca Jarvis. The National Hurricane Center says Tropical Storm Douglas has formed today in the Pacific Ocean, but there's no threat to land. You're listening to ABC News.
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7: The Trump administration is suing California and Virginia over new state laws that restrict the sale of semi-automatic firearms. New York City is ready for a weekend of America's 250 events that includes tall ships, Navy vessels, and the Macy's 4th of July fireworks. That's on top of the World Cup and whatever's happening at Madison Square Garden. NYPD Commissioner Jessica Tisch says thousands of officers will be deployed.
13: There are no known specific or credible threats to this year's celebrations. Our intelligence division, our joint terrorism task force, and our counterterrorism teams continue to monitor every possible lead, both domestic and international, in real time.
7: Tisch says the NYPD will also have a detail at MSG, but didn't go into specifics. If you don't know the name, you certainly know his music.
14: For nearly 50 years, Victor Willis had been performing with the Village People, usually dressed as a motorcycle cop, but sometimes as a naval officer. He and the band are a favorite of President Trump, performing here on Inauguration Eve 2025, with Trump dancing on stage. The Village People posted this morning that Willis died Tuesday of what the band called a short but aggressive illness. He was 74. Jim Ryan, ABC News. It's fun to stay at the
7: YMCA. Canada is set to compete in the Eurovision Song Contest for the first time next year. It's the first new country to enter Eurovision since Australia in 2015. Eurovision's next stop is Bulgaria in May 2027. Dave Packer, ABC News.
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19: You know, it's funny, when I think back to what the typical American dinner looked like when you and I were kids, there's usually some kind of meat featured at the center of the plate. Vegetables are there, but often thought of as a side dish. More and more, though, we are coming to realize that a plant-based diet, with little or no meat even, is going to be a healthier way to eat for just about everyone. New study out of the University of Hawaii Cancer Center found that eating a high-quality plant-rich diet that includes whole grains, vegetables, and fruits may prevent cognitive impairment even when people start that diet in their late 50s and 60s. 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Focus on eating whole, real foods. I'm Dr. Sanjay Gupta, helping you live a better life.
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22: 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I host a morning show in Nashville, Tennessee, Super Talk 99.7 and WTN. 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We've got a lot to cover tonight. Again, really appreciate you being here. Could the Iran war spell doom for J.D. Vance and his presidential possibilities? I've got a great discussion coming up. Other stories that we're covering tonight on America at Night. Could Republicans learn a thing or two from Gavin Newsom? You heard that right. One conservative actually says yes. We'll get into that. And there's also a story that I really am interested in and concerned about. Maybe you're impacted by this. There's an epidemic across America these days. Parents are being abandoned and cut off by their adult children. We'll talk about why it's happening and how to reconnect. That is coming up in the second hour. A couple of other headlines real quick in New York. I don't know if you saw this, these two, I'm going to air quote this, these two influencers climbing the Empire State Building with a message for the American people. We'll get into that as well. Dwayne The Rock Johnson is getting bashed for what he is saying about politics. We're going to get into that. I was hoping the cancel culture in this country was dead, but the left is trying to keep it alive and kicking. So very busy night. And again, glad you're with us. Alexander Bolton is a senior Senate correspondent from TheHill.com. And Alexander, thank you very much for joining us here on America at Night. You wrote a great piece, and it's one that I really liked, about the possible pitfalls that J.D. Vance could have if this Iran deal really goes south. Now, the vice president, as everyone knows, has been negotiating with Iran and talking up the president's plans. But if it does go south, J.D.'s chances of winning the White House in 2028, if he runs, could be undermined. I'm a big J.D. Vance fan. I'm also a big Marco Rubio fan. If the talks, by the way, go well and Iran complies, then it could launch him into the White House. And so, Alexander, let me just ask you this off straight off the bat. Do you see this as an impossible task or a huge opportunity or both for J.D. Vance?
0: I see it more as an impossible task. You know, let's remember Joe Biden gave Kamala Harris the dubious title of border czar, you know, back in the day. So,
22: yep.
0: You know, it's not unusual for presidents to give vice presidents, you know, thankless and almost impossible jobs. And that almost seems to be, you know, what the president's doing here. He's making J.D. Vance, I think, in some ways, the fall guy for this deal. But the president very much needs to get out of this war. This war is a political disaster for him. And, you know, Vance is one of the most effective communicators in the administration. And Vance has a very, you know, good way of assuaging the concerns of some of Trump's biggest critics on Capitol Hill. So, I mean, that's really whom the president needs to sell this deal to. The American people, you know, they want this war to end. The biggest critics of this memorandum of understanding with Iran are primarily Republican members of Congress, like Ted Cruz, like Roger Wicker, like Tom Cotton. These are some big names in the Senate. And Vance is a guy who has a lot of credibility with them. But, you know, Trump is very blunt. I mean, you know, there isn't much of a filter. And when a reporter suggested a couple weeks ago that, you know, if the deal doesn't work out so well, I think it was Peter Ducey of Fox who said it, that J.D. Vance is going to get the blame. Trump certainly latched onto that. He said, yeah, if it works out, I'll get the credit. If it doesn't work out, J.D. will get the blame. And I spoke with John Cornyn, who's not a big Trump fan, but he's a senior member of the Intelligence Committee, and we asked him about that, about Trump's comments. And I think Cornyn astutely said, that's not a joke. Vance is going to get the blame for this. So I think it's very perilous for Vance. And according to my sources on Capitol Hill, the biggest concern is that we are giving a lot of money to Iran, tens of billions of dollars to Iran. Tom Cotton, the chairman of the Senate Intelligence Committee, he estimates that from export money alone, oil exports, Iran could be collecting $4.5 to $6 billion a month. This is a country that has not renounced its nuclear enrichment program. It's a country that has not renounced its ballistic missile program. It's a country that has not renounced its proxies, Hezbollah, Hamas, and also militants in Syria and Iraq. So that's why it's such a, I think, a difficult deal for Vance. But on the other hand, he's doing the president a tremendous favor here, because this is a bad deal. He's selling it, but it's a political necessity, because this war is really, I think, a political liability, not just for the president, but for the entire Republican Party.
22: Alexander Bolton, TheHill.com. And let me ask you, you know, when you brought up a great point, and it's one that I was going to make about when Biden made Kamala Harris the border czar, but then he proceeded to open the border and chaos ensued, and we're still dealing with the consequences there. Basically, it seemed like Biden set up Kamala Harris to fail. For President Trump, he puts J.D. Vance, and as I said, I'm a big J.D. Vance fan, but President Trump puts J.D. Vance really as the lead negotiator. But then it seems like with the president, every few days, and he got a lot of criticism for this, he's saying that the war is about to end. Iran is going to do this. Iran is going to do that. And if they don't, he's going to bomb the living you-know-what out of them. I mean, it goes on and on, putting J.D. Vance in an even more difficult position, because literally as the vice president is sitting down to negotiate, Donald Trump is on Truth Social saying these things that just inflame the situation as well. So do you think that the president, I don't believe that he is purposely trying to set up J.D. Vance to fail, but I don't feel like the president is helping.
0: Well, the president is saying things that are undermining the negotiation from, you know, you could argue undermine the negotiation. For example, the president shortly, you know, after the memorandum of understanding was signed, said that we are going to, you know, basically bomb Iran if they don't, you know, back off their support of the proxies in southern Lebanon. And Iran pointed out that in itself was a violation of the memorandum of understanding. I believe paragraph one explicitly prohibits, you know, either side from making threats of force against the other. So Trump is, in one respect, undermining the memorandum of understanding while Vance is making this negotiation. But you could also look at it from the standpoint that it's a good cop, bad cop routine. You know, Vance is extending the olive branch, and Trump is the so to speak, muscle, you know, threatening the consequences if Iran doesn't sign on. But, you know, I think the bigger picture here is that there is very deep skepticism in the Republican Party, among Democrats too on Capitol Hill, that Iran is going to agree to any deal. And I think that skepticism is broadly felt. And already we're seeing, you know, an outcome of this war that's just not favorable to the United States. Oman and Iran are putting together a toll or a fee structure for the Strait of Hormuz. They want to control traffic and impose fees. You know, that's a real strategic setback, not just for the United States, but for the entire, you know, free market world. And it doesn't seem that Iran is in any way chastened by, you know, weeks of bombing. If anything, they're emboldened. So that really is the reality here. And I think it's going to be, and that's why I think it's a political pitfall for Vance, because, you know, right now it's July of 2026. What is this going to look like in July of 2028, August of 2028, September 2028? You know, it could look quite bad. I just think there are going to be a lot of Republicans who are going to be taking shots at this deal. I think there are Democrats who are going to be taking shots at this deal. And Vance, for better or for worse, is the face of it. He's the guy selling it. And, you know, he makes some good arguments, and maybe he will win the day with his persuasiveness. You know, I'm not ruling it out. I think he's a very talented politician. Even when Trump was making his, you know, vice presidential search, I thought that Vance was a, you know, a promising candidate, because he has, I think, unique political talent. So can Vance, you know, can he pull a rabbit out of the hat and convince American people to accept this? Possibly, but I think it's hard for anyone who's objective to argue that the outcome of this war, you know, positions either the United States or our ally Israel, you know, any better than where we stood before the war started on February 28th.
22: Well, it's going to be interesting, because you mentioned some of the Republicans that could be running against J.D. Vance in a Republican primary heading into 2028. You talk about Ted Cruz. I'll talk about Marco Rubio, and that's got to be some interesting conversations in the hallways of the White House. Alexander Bolton is with TheHill.com. Alexander, we're going to take a quick break. Coming back, I do want to talk about how J.D. Vance, when he was a senator, he actually wasn't a big fan of these type of foreign entanglements. And so we'll wrap that into the conversation. That is all straight ahead. My name is Dan Mandis, in for McGraw Millhaven. 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
19: We talk a lot here about ultra-processed foods and the many ways in which they can negatively impact your health. They've been linked to weight gain, obesity, type 2 diabetes, cardiovascular disease, even cancer. And now a new study out of UCSF found that high ultra-processed food intake was associated with something called intramuscular fat, which is exactly what it sounds like. That's fat inside your muscles, which can cause them to become weaker. Now, in this particular study, the researchers noticed more wear and tear and pain in people's knees because of weakened thigh muscles. Cutting back on ultra-processed foods isn't easy. The CDC estimates at least half the calories in our diet come from ultra-processed foods. But if you're looking to eat cleaner, cutting out sugar-sweetened beverages, that may be the best number one thing you can do to try and get started. I'm Dr. Sanjay Gupta, helping you live a better life.
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22: 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Alexander Bolton is a senior Senate correspondent for TheHill.com, and we're talking about the perils to J.D. Vance's political career and his possibilities of being the president in 2028, being elected to the presidency in 2028 because of his handling of the Iran war. But it's not necessarily his handling. He has just been put in a very difficult position by President Trump. I've actually thought that this was a very interesting conversation to have. And so when I saw your article, Alexander, it really hit home because this is something that I've been thinking about for quite some time. You know, the sharks do seem to be circling because you do have Ted Cruz, who has already been blasting the memorandum of understanding. He may be running for president again. We'll see. In a primary, certainly, he'll go after J.D. Vance if this deal eventually falls apart. But the other thing, Alexander, that I would also mention is that even if Iran comes to some sort of an agreement, the talking point would be, well, yeah, but you're making Iran a lot richer and you can't trust them. So even if by some points this might be considered a success, there's always going to be a way to criticize this deal and J.D. Vance.
0: Yeah, my view is that this deal can never be considered a success. I just think that is highly unlikely. Now, now going back to Vance's, you know, political culpability here, I think that, you know, the vice president will be able to make the case that, you know, he didn't support this war in the first place. And, you know, there was some really great reporting by Maggie Haberman and Jonathan Swan in the New York Times, and they wrote a book about this, the deliberations that went on before Trump ordered the strike. And Vance, you know, was largely sidelined, you know, from those talks. And Vance also, you know, was not a supporter of doing this. And so, you know, he may be able to argue, you know, in a primary, look, I thought this was a bad idea. I didn't want to undercut the president, but I always thought this was a bad idea. And, you know, throughout my time in Congress, in the Senate, I've always argued that these type of entanglements are bad for the United States. We just don't have the defense industrial base to you know, engage in these types of adventures. And so, you know, we'll see how, you know, Vance handles this and just how much of a liability it is. But I think the point of the article is that this deal, I think, is going to be pretty much a loser for Republicans. The Republicans I've spoken to, I haven't spoken to one who thinks that this deal is going to turn out well for the United States, because we are agreeing to give so much money to Iran, and Iran really hasn't offered anything in return. Even the primary objective of the Trump administration to reopen the Strait of Hormuz, I mean, that is coming with some very serious qualifications. Yeah. Trump wants to, Iran and Oman, they want to put together some sort of regime where they're controlling maritime traffic and they're imposing tolls. That leaves Iran in a much stronger position than it was previously, and that is a problem. The ballistic missile program, not addressed. The proxies, not addressed. The nuclear enrichment program, you know, really, we'll see if it's going to be addressed, but I think there's some very strong skepticism as to whether this will turn out any differently or any better than the JCPOA, the Joint Comprehensive Plan of Action that President Obama negotiated with Iran in 2015, and which Trump trashed and which Trump pulled out of.
22: Well, let's not forget, in all of this is the reconstruction project of $300 billion as well. You know, one of the things that, as we talk about this, is that what you and I are talking about, Alexander Bolton with The Hill, you and I are talking about, you know, really, it's a big story, but let's face it, the majority of the people don't look at these things in a granular way. Do you think the president has it in him to, one way or another, in our remaining 2 minutes, is President Trump able to just say, you know what, I'm going to find a way to claim victory, even if I've clearly lost some aspects of this deal and some aspects of this negotiation, I'm just going to claim some sort of a victory and get out, just because I know that I don't want to lose the midterms and I certainly don't want to lose the presidency in 2028 for my party?
0: I think that is Trump's plan, and I think what Trump is betting on, that most Americans don't care about foreign policy, and they're not following what's happening in Iran, the Middle East, or the Strait of Hormuz. However, the question is, will Trump be able to do that? Will Iran let him walk away? And, you know, we've seen over the last, you know, several days, you know, Iran is striking, cargo ships moving through the Strait of Hormuz. They're trying to impose a toll regime. This is a hardline regime led by a mullah who was severely injured by an American.
36: WPRO.
0: I think he has a lot of incentive to extract a political prize against Trump. So I think if I were to bet, I think Iran is not going to let Trump walk away so easily. I think they're going to continue to provoke, to strike, and try to embarrass the president. I think ultimately the Iranians, they want to hurt Trump politically. And by not letting this war end neatly, I think that's how they hurt Trump politically. So I think certainly you're right. Trump wants to declare victory and walk away. And I think most Americans, you know, probably don't care that much as to what's happening in the Middle East. But I think Iran's going to find a way to keep this conflict and this situation very much on the table, to say nothing of Israel and its allies, who are not at all happy with the outcome here. And I think they're going to find a way to make their voices heard in American politics, you know, as they are effective in doing.
22: Alexander, how can folks find you on the socials?
0: Well, I'm on X at Alexander Bolton. That's at Alexander Bolton. And you can also, of course, read me at thehill.com.
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0: ABC News, I'm Dave Packer. 11 people said to be injured after a massive overnight Russian strike on Ukraine's capital, Kyiv. A 9-story building collapsed, people trapped inside. The daredevil couple who climbed to the top of the Empire State Building and unfurled a banner on top of its spire this afternoon and proposed found love in the air. They found handcuffs on the ground.
1: The two climbers from the Empire State Building are facing multiple charges. They broke into a secure area, squirreled up that spire, endangered themselves and others, and raised alarms in a city already on high alert. It was quite the spectacle. It also broke the law.
0: ABC's Aaron Katursky. Police identified them as Russian nationals. 16 children from 8 months old to 18 years old have been rescued from a small home in Hamden, Ohio. Authorities say they were found living in deplorable conditions. Four people are facing multiple felony charges for child endangerment. National Hurricane Center says Tropical Storm Douglas has formed in the Pacific.
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13: A better life with Dr. Sanjay Gupta.
14: When we talk about how much exercise someone should get, current guidelines call for about 150 minutes of moderate intensity exercise or 75 minutes of vigorous intensity exercise every week. New study out of the UK makes a strong case for vigorous exercise if and when you can do it. Now, researchers determined that even little bursts of vigorous exercise can significantly reduce someone's risk of 8 different diseases: dementia, type 2 diabetes, fatty liver disease, chronic respiratory disease, chronic kidney disease, immune-mediated inflammatory diseases, major cardiovascular events, and atrial fibrillation. We're not talking about complicated training programs here. Just work with what you can into your everyday life. If you are breathless and unable to speak in complete sentences, then you've hit the mark. I'm Dr. Sanjay Gupta, helping you live a better life.
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18: And I'm Dan Mandis in for McGraw-Milhaven. 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And I host a morning show in Nashville, Tennessee, Super Talk 99.7 WTN. And I'm always honored to fill in for McGraw here on America at Night. The phone number 844-262-4729. You can call, text, or leave a voicemail. Chet Love is a veteran Republican strategist who, I'm sure it pains him to say, as a Republican strategist, it's a quote, "I'm a Republican, I don't like Gavin Newsom, but he deserves credit on this issue." Chet Love, welcome to America at Night.
19: Thank you so much. It's great to be here.
18: So let's talk about this. You bring up a point that, and I will tell you, I'm not ashamed to say I'm an unabashed conservative, but you do bring up a point that I've been saying for a long time. If somebody does something right, give them credit regardless of party. I'm all about that. Gavin Newsom has a lot of failings, but you say that Republicans could actually learn something from Gavin Newsom on dealing with pollution and what is called cap and invest. In layman's terms, what can Republicans learn here?
6: Yeah, first of all, I think all Republicans can learn is about America first. The idea that we're so caught up in party tribalism is what's hampering the party and, quite frankly, hampering America. Look, at the end of the day, I've never been a fan of Gavin Newsom. I've definitely had criticisms of him, and I've done that on TV and some of his policies. But we have to put that aside to really focus on what policies are best for Americans. And so what you see in terms of an issue like cap and invest is that it's a policy that is looking at pollution and simply saying, hey, from a pollution standpoint, let's use more market-based incentives where polluters are going to pay their fair share, and those benefits are then reallocated back into the market to invest in projects that benefit the overall community. These are better solutions than sort of the typical top-down academic wagging the finger that you see from a lot of these liberals that typically come down the pike.
18: Well, and you're talking about, you know, it's cap and trade, it's now cap and invest. And so what it seems like here is that Gavin Newsom is using market forces to incentivize these companies to go clean, emit less greenhouse gases. As you said, not a sort of government cram down, but more like the message of, listen, if you want to make money, do this. You can make money, and we can pass those savings on to Californians as well.
6: That's right. I mean, and it gets away from these unfinished boondoggles and sky-high costs that end up facing the average consumer when you have the typical top-down mandates that are coming from liberals. We need to have more market-based solutions, and if a Democrat is willing to do that and implementing that, we should give that person kudos.
18: I thought it was interesting. You mentioned in the article, and I was surprised by this. I'll admit, I'm 58. Some people would call that old. I choose not to think that way, but whatever. 40% of younger Republicans, you say, believe that humans are the primary cause of climate change. Now, you do point out it's not a massive priority for them, but they do believe that climate change exists and that humans are the primary cause. But, you know, young Republicans, like all Republicans, we care more about the economy and borders and jobs and such. But, you know, that does tell you that they accept that climate change is happening and they want solutions. Now, I'm not married to coal or fracking and all that, but, you know, if wind turbines and solar power are cleaner and they work, and they can be done cost-effectively, I'm all for it. And you're saying that Newsom is doing some things right on energy production as well.
6: That's right. And so when you see organizations like the American Conservation Coalition, which is a group of young conservatives created by a guy named Benji Backer, you'll see that a lot of people are really looking at how do you engage with this area of climate. You have other guys like C.J. Pearson, who's been a darling of the conservative movement in terms of MAGA and hosts a lot of great parties to celebrate Donald Trump. He's talked about solar and wind as well. And so what you see in terms of the grid, that what you've seen in California is that they've been able to deploy renewables and be able to do, you know, storage while not having blackouts, while being able to maintain stability on the grid. And these investments that are being done, again, are not coming from these top-down, you know, green scam mandates. They're really being driven by market-based solutions. And that we've seen in states like Texas, even where a significant amount of the new energy that's coming on is coming from renewable energy. And so Texas is definitely not a state that's going to be buying into the green scam. They're simply looking at the technology and saying, this makes sense. It's the fastest way for us to get more energy on the grid. And so we're going to invest in this technology in addition to all of the other types of technology and energy. And that's the great thing about what President Trump is doing. He's unleashing all energy with all of the above strategy to allow America to win.
18: You know, one of the other things that you mentioned in this article is that Gavin Newsom is trying to deal with Medi-Cal, which is California's Medicaid program. So you said that Newsom is freezing enrollments for certain groups and reinstating asset tests for seniors and the disabled. So I'm curious to know, who are the groups that are being frozen, and what about these asset tests? Is it to save money?
6: Well, yeah, it's to, of course it's to save money. What you saw in California, and this is, again, what makes these things hysterical, is that while we saw Democrats on the Hill in the federal government jumping up and down and screaming and saying President Trump is taking away people's health care and Republicans don't care about Americans, Gavin Newsom has been quietly implementing the exact same policies that President Trump did in the Big Beautiful Bill. Because why? Because they're practical. Hey, people should actually have to work. Surprise, surprise. So what Gavin did is, yeah, he went down the route of the crazy rabbit hole. They put a bunch of undocumented immigrants on their Medi-Cal program. It ballooned the budget. It was completely out of control. And so what do you do as a governor? You don't get to just print money like the federal government does. You actually have to be responsible in your state and manage your budget. And so what do? They started cutting costs, and they started being more reasonable to put these tests and put these limits. So there's limits for immigrants, there's limits on certain premiums. And so the same sort of pressures and ideas that you saw President Trump do is really the same in terms of what they saw and what they did in California.
18: Yeah, you know, I will tell you, I'm from

0: when it comes to issues of healthcare, when it comes to some of these other issues that we see, when it comes to issues of climate, Republicans need to be leading on these narratives. We should be having, the EPA administrator, Lee Zeldin, go out and explain to the American people how Republicans over the last year and a half have been able to slash the red tape, reduce these regulations, but we've seen an increase in clean air and clean water in this country. So there's a lot that we should be doing as conservatives to get out the message of the winds and be focusing on these areas and not cede leadership to Democrats in a lot of these key areas.
1: I noticed on your LinkedIn that you went to the University of San Francisco from 2004 to 2008. Is that correct?
0: Yes.
1: Newsom was mayor then. San Francisco was
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1: Quite different. I would ask, and this is not a gotcha question. I would ask, have you been back to San Francisco lately, or California lately, for that matter? It is a really horrible train wreck. How much of that blame do you believe that Gavin Newsom deserves?
0: Oh, I believe Gavin Newsom deserves all of the criticism. And yes, my family lives in California. I've been back to visit California a lot. But I can tell you, I actually had lived for the last several years in Miami. And the number of people who moved from Los Angeles and San Francisco to Miami has been astounding. And they call it the free state of Florida, because what they did during those COVID lockdowns, in terms of shutting down not only businesses, but also churches, trying to shut down churches in California, was just ridiculous. And it really hurt the state. And quite frankly, I don't think the state's quite recovered yet.
1: No, I don't think it has either. And as I said, the last time I was in California is the last time I'm going to be in California. All right, coming up, Chet Love, Republican strategist. I'm going to read a passage from your article, and we're going to talk about where folks can find the article, because I really enjoyed it. But you talk about how Republicans need to take notice, and you talk about how Republicans are beating the dead horse of the radical socialist left. I want to pick up this conversation with that quote from your book straight ahead, from your article straight ahead. My name is Dan Mandis. Got a lot more straight ahead. This is America at Night, coming up next.
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7: You know, it's funny, when I think back to what the typical American dinner looked like when you and I were kids, there's usually some kind of meat featured at the center of the plate. Vegetables are there, but often thought of as a side dish. More and more, though, we are coming to realize that a plant-based diet, with little or no meat even, is going to be a healthier way to eat for just about everyone. New study out of the University of Hawaii Cancer Center found that eating a high-quality plant-rich diet that includes whole grains, vegetables, and fruits may prevent cognitive impairment even when people start that diet in their late 50s and 60s. Yeah, it's important to make sure you're getting enough protein, fats, complex carbohydrates. Just because you cut out or even cut back on meat, though, is not a license to eat whatever you want. Focus on eating whole, real foods. I'm Dr. Sanjay Gupta, helping you live a better life.
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1: My name is Dan Mandis, in for McGraw, and Chet Love, Republican strategist, is joining us. And we're talking about an article that he wrote in the Washington Star saying that Republicans could learn a thing or two from Gavin Newsom. He doesn't like that he's saying it, but he is saying it. And Chet, in the article, you say this: Republicans should take notice. While some members of my party continue to double down on a gin-up-the-base strategy, beating the dead horse of the radical socialist left, Newsom is successfully executing a strategy of triangulation. You say, I expect by 2028, measurable data will show success and scalability, which will position Newsom as a top presidential contender with a market-oriented track record behind him. I find that interesting. Basically, what you're saying is that he's going to come across by 2028 as more of a moderate Democrat with some aspects of his record that would appeal to moderate Republicans or maybe independents. Is that what I'm reading?
2: Absolutely. I mean, we've seen that. I mean, when he started his podcast, coming out and having Charlie Kirk, may he rest in peace, on his podcast talking about these issues, where he's moved further to the right on some of the more crazy positions that Democrats have had, for instance, around having boys in girls' sports. He's altered on those positions. And Gavin Newsom is moving further to the right to appeal more to the independent base, as we've seen more and more people in this country who are moving away from partisanship. They're not identifying as Republicans or as Democrats. They're quite frankly identifying as independents, or they just decline to stay. And so to win in 2028, it's going to take a broader coalition of individuals than what we were able to muster in 2024 under President Trump.
1: All right, Chet, let me ask you, you mentioned that Republicans are, quote, beating the dead horse of the radical socialist left. I guess my question would be, is it a dead horse given today's headlines? I mean, we've got these Democrat socialists who want open borders and health care for all and defunding the police. They're anti-business, have a hatred for millionaires and billionaires. And literally, they say that the millionaires and billionaires should not exist. Mamdani in New York just got three of these lunatics into the House of Representatives. So I guess my question is it a dead horse given today's headlines? That's part one of the question, and I apologize for the two-part question. But the second part of that question, is Gavin Newsom going to be too moderate for these Democrat socialists?
2: Yeah, well, so I think the major focus that we have to continue to look at is the American voters. Why is the American voter buying in to democratic socialism? Number one, they don't actually know what democratic socialism is. If you ask the average everyday American what is democratic socialism, they have no idea. But what they do understand is that they feel like these people are going out and they're not the status quo and they're fighting for them. And that's, I think, the most important takeaway for us as conservatives, is we need to be doing more of that. That's initially why MAGA got started, was to say that traditional conservatives weren't doing enough. We were not getting out there and really touching base with the average worker in America. And President Trump was able to connect with those individuals and get them to turn out and vote. But the party has to continue to do more. And the fact that you have such a crazy group of people that if anybody went online and looked at their website, where these guys have literally voted that says, we don't believe in a country, we want completely open borders, we're more focused on our globalist agenda than we are actually focusing on American citizens. And for people to still entertain that just shows, again, that there's a lack of leadership from the conservative movement and messaging around how our vision for America is going to help these people in a very difficult time in their life.
1: All right, I've got a minute left, so I'm going to ask you this question. And Chet Love, Republican strategist, thank you for being here. So you're Republican. The two main candidates right now for the Democrats, Kamala Harris, Gavin Newsom. Who would you rather the Republicans face in 2028 in the general election for the White House? Whoever the Republican candidate will be, Marco, J.D. Vance, but who would you rather see that person face, Gavin Newsom or Kamala Harris?
2: Oh, that's easy. That's an easy one. We'd rather face Kamala. We've already won.
1: There you go. All right, Chet, how can people follow you on the socials?
2: Yeah, please. It's Chet is Love at Instagram, X, TikTok, and I welcome the conversations online.
1: All right, Chet, thank you very much for joining us here on America at Night. My name is Dan Mandis in for McGraw-Milhaven. Always appreciate the opportunity to fill in. You can follow me on the socials as well at Dan Mandis Show. Got a lot more straight ahead on America at Night.

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10: From ABC News, I'm Dave Packer. Desperate rescue attempts continue in Venezuela, where the death toll has reached nearly 2,300. ABC's James Longman is there.
11: Back-to-back earthquakes rocked Venezuela exactly 1 week ago. Under the staggering devastation, there are signs of life. This man, desperately waving a hand from beneath the rubble. International rescue teams are now racing to free him. Another sight, you can faintly hear the voice of a man trapped. Rescuers are keeping him alive by pouring Gatorade through a flexible straw.
10: 11 people said to be injured after a massive overnight Russian strike on Ukraine's capital city, Kyiv. Authorities in Ohio say it was the worst they've ever seen. 16 children found in squalor in one home in Vinton County, east of Cincinnati. All kept in a 12 by 12 foot room. Ohio Attorney General Andy Wilson.
12: It's going to take a lot of work to address the emotional harm and some of the issues that are going to result from this. But we need to make sure that those kids are surrounded and loved and supported by people who truly care for them.
10: Four people are facing multiple felony charges for child endangerment. Two people climbing to the top of the spire of the Empire State Building today where they proposed. Now they're facing a long list of charges. ABC's Aaron Katursky.
13: Police identifying that couple as Angela Nikolaou and Ivan Kuznetsov, Russian nationals who documented the whole thing. Specially trained officers with helmets and harnesses meeting the couple on their descent and taking them into custody. The couple has done this before, as seen in the 2024 Netflix documentary Skywalkers. A love story. Authorities are investigating how they reached the spire of the country's most iconic building. A stunning breach of security.
10: World Cup watch party in Carson, California, as the U.S. men's national team tonight look to make history. They're up 2-0 against Bosnia and Herzegovina. And if they win, it'll mark the first time the U.S. has moved on from the first knockout round since 2022.
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10: Second time in as many days, a mission to save a doomed space telescope was scrubbed.
16: It's an unprecedented mission to lift the Swift satellite into higher orbit before it falls back into Earth's atmosphere and burns up. A robot called Link is to be hurled into orbit to capture the Swift space camera, latch on, and gently raise its altitude by 100 miles. Officials at NASA are hoping the third time is a charm. They'll try again tomorrow to send Link on its way.
10: ABC's Jim Ryan. Sony says starting in January 2028, it'll stop making physical discs for PlayStation consoles, citing shifting trends in consumer preference. For those in California, free nectarines.
17: On a small orchard in Reedley, California, third-generation farmer Cesar Mora is calling on anybody who wants his nectarines to show up and pick what they want.
18: And I should be picking them right now, but I'm not.
17: Mora is being sued by a large agricultural company for allegedly breaking his contract with them and selling his nectarines to a competing company. He says he had to do it.
19: I was never able to get a return or make any money, really. I was farming at a cost.
17: He's been ordered to stop selling his nectarines, so now he's telling anybody who wants them to show up and take his crop before it goes bad. This week, thousands of people have shown up to pick nectarines. Alex Stone, ABC News.
10: The Motown Museum in Detroit is undergoing a $75 million expansion that's slated to open in 2027. It will include a theater, recording studio, and more. Dave Packer, ABC News.
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20: 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A Better Life with Dr. Sanjay Gupta.
27: When you need your body to perform, but some of your muscles are having trouble, other muscles can sometimes help compensate. This is a great thing short term, but long term it can lead to serious and even chronic aches and pains. 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Try to figure out why it's happening and how you can correct it. Strength and conditioning specialist Dana Santa says performing exercises at a deliberate tempo makes it easier to notice when the wrong muscles are taking over and also gives the intended muscles a chance to engage before that compensation kicks in. Dana suggests that starting with primary movement patterns such as squatting, hinging, pushing, pulling, rotating, and core can help make compensation easiest to identify and to address. I'm Dr. Sanjay Gupta, helping you live a better life.
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30: 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By the way, I do host a morning show in Nashville, Tennessee, Super Talk 99.7 at WTN. You can find the radio station there on all the socials as well. On that show, I like talking to a guy named Matthew Hurt, and he's appeared with me here on America at Night before. Matthew, always great to have you on. In real life, you work with the Leadership Institute teaching young adults about conservatism, politics, and leadership. Matthew, always great to have you on. And it's interesting because you just got back from Miami where you were, you know, hanging out with a bunch of soccer fans, watching, of course, all of the soccer matches, whatever. I'm not into the soccer thing, but you've been talking to a lot of people from other countries, Scotland, if I'm not mistaken, who are getting to know America for the first time. I want to talk to you about that, but you just reminded me of something in text, that it was on this date in 1776, the Continental Congress met to debate whether or not we could declare independence. And apparently they did not have unanimous support on July 1st of 1776. Talk about that, because we've come a long way.
0: Dan, I am so excited to be with you on this such an important program as we celebrate America's 250th anniversary. And what a lot of people don't realize is that most colonists were not bought in to the idea of independence. And even up to this day, July 1st of 1776, even the delegates of the Second Continental Congress who were gathered in Philadelphia, they were unanimous in their agreement to separate their relationship, our relationship, from Great Britain. And this is something that I'm on the banks of the Potomac right now. I live in Arlington, Virginia, but I'm in D.C. for the weekend. And I watched Young Washington a couple of weeks ago, a great movie by Angel Studios about George Washington through the French and Indian War. And I've been overcome with emotion again as we celebrate this historic anniversary, because going into on this day, Richard Henry Lee of Virginia said that these colonies should and ought to be independent states, and the state of, or what ultimately became the state of Delaware, New York, and even Georgia were not completely on board with this. So it's fascinating to reread our history, and I think so many of the listeners of this program already know, but should be reminded that this wasn't a done deal, even in the days leading up, and it was only until July 2nd, tomorrow, that Thomas Jefferson took these ideas and wrote them down in the Declaration of Independence that were then agreed upon by the 56 signers over the course of the next month. Of course, we use July 4th, and we will all celebrate our independence on Saturday. But it was not a done deal, and it wasn't even done on July 4th, and it was not even certain 3 days before. It's absolutely fascinating history about our founding, and it's so important to consider as we celebrate America's 250th anniversary.
30: Yeah, it's funny, Matthew Hurt, because I'm sitting here listening to you talk about the political battle that was going on about the time they did not have unanimous support. I kid you not, the first thing I thought of was, well, if that was today, they'd find some federal judge to block it. But let's talk about the 250th, America 250. You're in Washington, D.C. I saw a headline. I didn't even bother to read it, to be perfectly honest, because I'm just so sick of the anti-Trump stories. But the conversation was about low attendance at the America 250 celebration in Washington, D.C. I have no idea. From your vantage point, what does the attendance look like? What does the celebration look like? And what is going on there in D.C.?
0: Well, here's the deal, Dan. And you broadcast out of Nashville, Tennessee, and I know that. If you were a tourist to Washington, D.C., there is a near 100% chance that you find yourself on the National Mall where the Great American State Fair is taking place right now. And I went there Monday. I went there earlier this week. And I had a great time. I stopped into the Tennessee booth. I stopped into the South Carolina booth. And there are great patriotic Americans from across the country who are advertising what it means to be a great Tennessean, a great Coloradan, a great Arizonan. And it's so cool to see what is happening. In Washington, D.C., for the listeners who have never been before, and I encourage you to come, there's so many great things to see in Washington, D.C., but there are so many people who come during the summer, and so many people, as I saw on Monday, came through the Great American State Fair to see. And NBC reported on Sunday that this is not a Donald Trump, a President Trump event. This feels like a celebration of America. So there are some people out there in some states that want to make this about President Trump, and it's right. Silly and ridiculous. Most people who are attending the Great American State Fair do not see this as a political event. They don't see it as an event promoted by President Trump. They see it as a way to celebrate their statehood in America. And especially during the summer, so many people come through, and I can't quite communicate it to you, Dan, or to the listeners, how overwhelming it is to have lived here for 17 years as just a guy from Middle Tennessee, but to see so many people say, we came to Washington, D.C. this summer to celebrate America's greatness, and that's what we're doing. It's been absolutely overwhelming.
30: Well, the crazy thing is, you know, not that anybody really wanted to see Milli Vanilli, but we had all of these musicians that pulled out of performing at the event because they claimed that it would be a Donald Trump event and all these other things. And you just said, and the media is now reporting, no, it's not a Donald Trump event. It is a celebration of America. So glad you're having a great time. The World Cup in Miami, you were in Miami. You were around a bunch of folks. Was it from Scotland, if I remember right?
0: They were from Scotland. I was in Miami over the weekend, and of course, Americans don't pay attention for the most part to football, what they call it football, but soccer is what we call it. But Americans have been intensely hospitable to our international visitors. And so I was in Miami over the weekend. Scotland played in Miami. I don't think they were accustomed to the weather, but I also don't think they were accustomed to American hospitality. And I was at a place a couple nights in a row where Scottish guys from age 21 to 71 were gathered to watch the games. And universally, everyone came up to me and said, either we haven't been to the States or it's our first time in decades, and Americans are so hospitable. What I've seen over the last few weeks in Dallas and Boston and in California and in Florida is that we have this welcoming nature to us, and you don't find it anywhere else in the world. And so these Europeans who are standoffish and not always hospitable have come to a country where they've now been welcomed in and felt like they're part of the community. And it's been absolutely cool, especially again, hearkening back to America's 250th anniversary. Like, we have this tremendous opportunity to talk about how great America is, and Scots and people from other parts of Europe and from Africa and from around the world are here in the United States, and they feel that. It's not just a singular interaction with somebody at a restaurant or somebody at the grocery store. It has been an overwhelming interaction that they've had with people time and time again as they've spent 2 or 3 or 4 weeks in the country in multiple different cities and states.
30: I love that. And I love that, you know, we're being so hospitable. I think that's great. No, I have no interest in soccer or football or whatever you want to call it. I'm not interested in that. But I am interested in people coming from other countries and coming here temporarily to enjoy our hospitality, then going home. But I do like how they are very vocal in their appreciation of everything that America has to offer. Sadly, that appreciation is not shared by some communities that live in this country. More with Matthew Hurt is coming up next. Matthew, coming up next, I do want to talk about some politics of the day. I just had in the previous hour, I don't know if you heard it, but I had an interview with a guy named Chet Love, and a really good guy, really smart guy. But he's talking about Gavin Newsom and how Republicans could learn a thing or two from Gavin Newsom. I'm going to talk about that and a whole lot more straight ahead. This is, my name is Dan Mandis. This is America at Night in from McGraw-Milhaven. Got a lot more straight ahead.
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24: When we talk about how much exercise someone should get, current guidelines call for about 150 minutes of moderate intensity exercise or 75 minutes of vigorous intensity exercise every week. New study out of the UK makes a strong case for vigorous exercise if and when you can do it. Now, researchers determined that even little bursts of vigorous exercise can significantly reduce someone's risk of 8 different diseases: dementia, type 2 diabetes, fatty liver disease, chronic respiratory disease, chronic kidney disease, immune-mediated inflammatory diseases, major cardiovascular events, and atrial fibrillation. We're not talking about complicated training programs here. Just work with what you can into your everyday life. If you are breathless and unable to speak in complete sentences, then you've hit the mark. I'm Dr. Sanjay Gupta, helping you live a better life.
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30: My name is Dan Mendes in for McGraw. 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And I host a morning show in Nashville, Tennessee. Super Talk 99.7 WTN. Matthew Hurt is a guy that I talk to on my local show in Nashville. And I call him my grassroots political analyst in real life. Matthew, you work with the Leadership Institute, teaching young adults about conservatism, politics, and leadership. So I was talking about how, Matthew, I had an interview with a guy named Chet Love. He's a Republican strategist. He wrote an article talking about how Republicans could learn a thing or two from Gavin Newsom. I'll spare you all the details, but it was a good conversation. I thought you could go to AmericanNightLive.com and check out that conversation for yourself. But one of the things that he said, and I thought it was interesting in the article, is he said that 40%, because you're somebody who talks to a lot of these younger Republicans, younger conservatives, he says that 40% of younger Republicans believe that humans are the primary cause of climate change. Now, I thought that was interesting. It's not a massive priority for younger Republicans. But according to this poll, they believe that climate change is happening and that humans are the primary cause of it. You work with a lot of these young Republicans. What do you think about that? Has that been your experience?
0: You know, Dan, that's a great question. And I do think that young people, if you were to separate young people from older people in the political space, young people are idealistic, and older people, and it hurts to say this, but older people are jaded by politics. So young people believe and think about things in a different way. One of the things that I've seen is that when it comes to saving the environment and green energy and nuclear energy and all the opportunities, is there's a really great organization that is reaching out to young people on college campuses and communities across the country, and it's called the American Conservation Coalition. They go by ACC. If you believe that you should be able to hike, that national parks are important, that that energy conservation or environmental conservation is important, but you're conservative, this is the group for you. I believe that we should conserve where we can. I'm conservative because I want to conserve our traditions, our ideals, our values, our principles, but I also want to conserve the environment. And the way to do that is to ensure that property rights are respected and enshrined in the rule of law, but also that we approach energy consumption with an eye toward an all-of-the-above approach. One of the things that Europe has gotten right, and I know before the break we talked about a little bit about Europe in the context of football and soccer, one of the things that France has gotten right in particular is the pursuit of nuclear energy. Nuclear energy is overwhelmingly safe. It does not impact, by and large, the environment, and it provides robust access to energy options for its users. Now, France has embraced that. Some of Western Europe has embraced that, but the United States has shut down on that. But what the leftists who run the environmental, who make the argument for the environment, from their end, socialists, communists, and environmentalists do, is they say we should live in a state of nature where humans have zero impact on the environment. Well, that's never going to happen. What they actually mean is that we should live in the Stone Age, that we shouldn't consume natural resources, that science is stagnant, and we will never create an opportunity for whatever comes next in energy consumption. And so there are really great right of center groups who speak to this and speak to young people in particular on college campuses and in communities. It's an important issue. You know, I believe that we should leave a community, we should leave an environment better than we found it. And many conservatives believe that. What the far left believes is that there's a top-down approach where we don't consume energy, where we don't explore alternatives, and where we have things like solar and wind, which are just unreliable. So I generally agree with the argument that the gentleman made in the last hour, but I do think that there are opportunities and alternatives that anyone can embrace if we enshrine property rights and respect for the environment in the rule of law and move forward that way.
30: All right, real quick. Gavin Newsom. So with the direction of the Democrats now, basically they're the Democratic Socialists. You want to call them communists, that's fine as well. But they won those three houses in the three House seats in New York. You now have another one in Colorado named, I think it's Melo Carosa, beat a 30-year incumbent named Diana DeGette. So, I mean, is Gavin Newsom going to be radical enough for the Democrats in 2028? And I've got about a minute.
0: The short answer is no, Dan. Democratic Socialists have won in New York. They've won in Pennsylvania. They've won in Colorado. The answer to this question is they win down ballot. We should be concerned about it, and Americans should be concerned based on our founding. But it is important for people who believe in freedom and opportunity to say these people are radical. We must, again, advance the ideals of free societies, of freedom and opportunity. And the Democratic Socialists want more control and less opportunity.
30: Matthew, how can people find you on the socials?
0: I'm on X at Matthew Hurt, MATTHEWHURTT.
30: All righty. You can find me. Thank you, Matthew. You can also find me on the socials at Dan Mandis Show. I host a morning show in Nashville, Tennessee, Super Talk 99.7. WTN will be doing open lines in the next hour, 844-262-4729, 844-2-McGraw. 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

0: NBC News, I'm Dave Packer. Desperate rescue efforts continue in Venezuela. We're a week after back-to-back earthquakes. The death toll has reached nearly 2,300. With little government help, many families are digging with their own hands to find loved ones. 12-year-old Carlos was rescued after 5 days. His cousin, Mayra Herdina, in Miami, calling it a miracle.
1: There's all this bittersweet feeling of happiness because he's alive, but also knowing there's people still there calling out for help.
0: Authorities in Ohio say it was the worst they've ever seen. 16 children found in squalor in one home in Vinton County, east of Cincinnati. 4 people facing multiple felony charges for child endangerment. 2 people climbing to the top of the spire at the Empire State Building today where they proposed. Now they're facing a long list of charges. The U.S. men's national team made history tonight at the World Cup, beating Bosnia and Herzegovina 2-0. It's the first time that the U.S. has moved.
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10: As someone who's been married nearly 25 years, I'll tell you, there's a lot of great things about having a spouse. And according to a new study out of the University of Miami Health System, marriage might even be linked to a lower risk of cancer. Why? Well, the researchers said people who are married are less likely to engage in risky behavior. They're more likely to get a nudge to go to regular preventive medicine appointments and screenings. And they have a partner to share the load of family obligations, household chores, and finances. No one is saying you should get married in the pursuit of better health. But if you are single, how can you build a strong support system to maybe get some of these same benefits? Do your own research, find out what's important, and then hold members of your squad accountable and let them hold you accountable as well. That can provide a lot of support. I'm Dr. Sanjay Gupta, helping you live a better life.
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15: Welcome back to America at Night. My name is Dan Mandis, in for McGraw-Milhaven. Always appreciate the opportunity to have great conversations like this one. This is a problem, a situation that impacts, sadly, a lot of people. Dr. Joshua Coleman is joining us. He is author of Rules of Estrangement, Why Adult Kids Cut Ties and How to Heal That Conflict. Now, this is something that I know 3 people in my circle of friends, Dr. Coleman, who have been abandoned or estranged from their adult children. This is something that seems to be happening more and more, so I've just got to ask you. And by the way, by the end of this interview, folks, if this is something that you are impacted by, we're going to tell you how to reconnect with your kids. But Dr. Coleman, why is this happening so much more these days?
16: Well, you know, I think in the past half century, Dan, we've really changed the meaning of family, because really for millennia and still in many other cultures, we have the idea that family's forever, honor thy mother and thy father, respect thy elders. And then beginning in the 1960s and really on into the present, we've replaced that with the idea that personal happiness is the most important thing, mental health, identity, politics, therapy, have all really replaced that kind of moral framework of what governs family life, so that today If you're not, you know, if you have complaints about your parent, you're kind of freed up to feel like, well, not only can I cut them off, but I should cut them off, because if I don't, then I'm not really kind of living my full life in one form or another.
15: Let me ask you, I mean, a lot of people have said this is an epidemic. I believe that it's an epidemic just based on my own personal experiences with my circle of friends. But how bad is it out there?
16: I would say it's bad. You know, 27% of adults over the 18 are estranged from a family member. 26% of dads are estranged from an adult child. They're 22% more likely to be estranged from a daughter. Divorce is a huge cause. Between 10 to 15% of mothers are estranged from an adult child. So those are pretty worrying statistics from where I live.
15: Yeah, and obviously it is a situation that impacts the parent, and you've spent your entire adult life of perhaps raising this child, only to have that child be estranged from you. As yeah. they get older, you don't get to see your adult son or daughter. You don't get to interact with their children either. It really is a tragedy for a lot of folks. And so what are the triggers? Are we talking about disagreements in politics? Are we talking about situations where it's abusive? Is it they don't really get along for whatever reason? I mean, what's the problem?
16: Yeah, well, there's a number of different pathways to estrangement. One is, you know, a history of the parent being abusive or, you know, badly neglectful when the child was young or as an adult. But that's not, you know, people often think, oh, if you're estranged, you must have done something terribly wrong. But in fact, that's not the case. For some, it is the case, but that isn't even the majority. Others might become estranged because the adult child marries somebody and they don't like their in-laws, and they say, choose them or me. You can't have both. That's remarkably common. Divorce is a huge pathway to an estrangement, particularly if one of the parents poisons the child against the other parent, what we call parental alienation. Again, sadly common. Therapy today, Instagram influencers, social media influencers who don't know the parent, but are making all kinds of judgments and diagnoses about the parent, and then saying that the adult child would be better off without the parent. That's a common pathway. Political differences. I did a survey with the Harris poll last year. We published it in Time magazine and found that a significant percentage of young adults cut off their parents because of political differences. That's completely new. Mental illness, addictions on the part of the parent, certainly, but also on the part of the adult child. So there's a bunch of different pathways to an estrangement. So it is not just abusive parents. There's a lot of loving, decent, caring parents being estranged today for all these other reasons.
15: One of the things, and I wrote this down as you were talking, and you talked about emotional abuse, verbal abuse, these kinds of things. But I think part of my question would be, what if a parent is accused of being verbally abusive, but he or she really wasn't, but that's how the adult child perceived it as a child? Maybe it's just a strict parent. In other words, you know, the whole conversation as far as somebody who is abusive is really seem to expand these days. I think that there's younger generation of adults are, I'm just going to say it, incredibly sensitive, and they don't like to be told what to do. They don't like to be told that they're bad. And so a parent who is trying to do his or her job can be accused of being abusive when in reality, they're just trying to tell their kids, no, man, you're just off track.
16: Yeah, well, we are at a moment where there was a study done 2016 by an Australian psychologist who found that in the past three decades, there has been an enormous expansion of what we now label as traumatic, abusive, neglectful, and harmful behavior. And what that means is that the generations are kind of talking past each other. You know, where younger generations are more likely to assign behavior as being abusive, harmful, traumatizing to parents who's in their generation would have not considered it that way. And, you know, my perspective on that is sort of a good news, bad news there. The good news is that, you know, there's probably behaviors that should have been labeled as abusive in the past for older generations that weren't. The bad news is that a lot of behaviors that are now getting labeled as abusive or traumatizing are just kind of the normal slings and arrows of family life, that all conflicts should not be viewed as is abusive. But if you're the parent and your adult child is cutting you off for that reason, you have to understand that nothing compels an adult child to have a relationship with that parent beyond that adult child's desire. It's not like the old days or the way it still exists in other cultures where there's a lot of, social pressure to stay in relationship with that parent. So what that means is that parents do have to work harder to empathize and not to get into the rightness or wrongness of it and to say, okay, well, I wasn't aware that you experienced that is abusive, but I'm glad that you let me know. And if, you know, can we work on that together in therapy, or do you have more memories, not to prove them wrong, but to show that you can understand and you're willing to kind of meet them where they are, because nothing happens without that kind of a conversation.
15: One of the things that I feel like people have experienced, I've done talk shows on this, of course, and a lot of parents will say, I had no idea that my son or daughter was thinking of going no contact. And then suddenly I get a letter, I get a text. Are there maybe warning signs that a parent might look for where, oh gosh, my adult son or daughter may be going no contact, I need to try to reconnect before it's too late?
16: Yeah, well, it's a good question. I mean, one of the things I think parents need to attend to is the way that childhood has become a much more important determinant of how younger adults think about themselves. So it's not unusual for a young adult to come to the parent and say, well, I've learned in therapy that whatever, you were an emotionally immature parent, or I was neglected by you, or I was parentified, or whatever. And the parent, you know, kind of understandably responds defensively or aggressively or tries to prove them wrong. And, you know, if enough of those conversations go south, then the adult child might just say, well, screw it, I can't talk to you. You're not interested in how I think or feel. So really, learning how much the culture has changed and the way that adult children are wanting a very different kind of a relationship and conversation with a parent than parents, you know, particularly boomer and Gen Xers, ex-parents, had with their own parents, really getting clear about that and kind of accepting that those are the new rules of engagement is really important, because sometimes the adult child is really saying, look, something in our relationship has to change. They may not say or else, but they may be saying for a long time, look, it really bothers me the way that you do or don't do X, Y, or Z. And the parent's like, oh, get over it, or don't worry about it, or, you know, whatever, until the adult child feels like, well, I guess you just don't care. You're hopeless. So I'm just going to go out. I'm going to go no contact.
15: And it's awful, especially when there's a parent that is shocked when suddenly they get that text or they get that letter. More with Dr. Joshua Coleman, author of The Rules of Estrangement, Why Adult Kids Cut Ties and How to Heal That Conflict. Now, coming up, Dr. Coleman, going to ask you, how

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15: A better life with Dr. Sanjay Gupta.
16: When you need your body to perform, but some of your muscles are having trouble, other muscles can sometimes help compensate. This is a great thing short term, but long term it can lead to serious and even chronic aches and pains. So if you've got nagging stiffness or irritation somewhere, don't push through it. Try to figure out why it's happening and how you can correct it. Strength and conditioning specialist Dana Santa says, performing exercises at a deliberate tempo makes it easier to notice when the wrong muscles are taking over, and also gives the intended muscles a chance to engage before that compensation kicks in. Dana suggests that starting with primary movement patterns such as squatting, hinging, pushing, pulling, rotating, and core can help make compensation easiest to identify and to address. I'm Dr. Sanjay Gupta, helping you live a better life.
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1: 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My name is Dan Mandis. In for McGraw-Milhaven, Dr. Joshua Coleman is joining us. He is author of The Rules of Estrangement, Why Adult Kids Cut Ties, and How to Heal That Conflict Between a Parent and Their Adult Child. We talked in the previous segment, Doctor, about how this really is a growing epidemic. So now the question is, we've gone through why it is, and there's so many different reasons. I could do an entire hour with you. There's a lot of reasons why the adult kids are disconnecting with their parents. But have you found that most of these parents want to reconnect with their kids? And how do they do that?
2: Yeah, I think the vast majority of parents want to because it just feels so hurtful. And in general, when an adult child cuts off contact with a parent, they also deny access to the grandchildren, even those grandparents who were doing a good job as grandparents. So, you know, the main tool towards reconciliation is the parent's capacity to take responsibility and find the kernel, if not the bushel of truth, in the child's complaints, and being willing to kind of change or to accommodate the adult child in terms of the kind of relationship that they want. So I often see letters from adult children saying, well, you need to respect my boundaries, or I don't like how you are with my kids, et cetera. You know, and if a parent is just going to ignore that or not respond to that or continue to be demanding or to say, well, no, I didn't really hurt you, or, you know, you're just being overly sensitive, or that never happened as a child, the adult child is just going to feel unseen and unheard. And a parent can reasonably feel like, gosh, I didn't, you know, in my recollection, either that didn't happen or I certainly wasn't traumatizing you. But if the adult child is now saying that's what they felt like at the time, the reconciliation is only going to happen to the extent that the adult child feels like the parent is really trying to grapple with how they impacted that adult child and their willingness to kind of work on themselves going forward. So, you know, that's why today, you know, in the past, really the past century, therapists, particularly the past half century, therapists have really replaced the clergy in terms of the moral arbiters of who should be kept in our life, who should be kept out of our life, who's a bad person, who's a good person. So younger generations are really very much living in the world of therapy and therapeutic language. And the relationship that parents have to have with their adult children is in many ways based on those kind of principles of, you know, being equal, taking responsibility.
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1: It sounds like therapists may not always be helping the situation.
2: That's correct. No, I'm the, you know, therapists who never meet with the parent and diagnose the parent, to me, that's unethical, yet it happens all the time. I mean, as soon as a therapist labels a parent, whatever, they're emotionally immature, they're borderline, they're a narcissist, they're a gaslighter, they have just depersonalized that parent. And they've also greenlit an estrangement, because now they're kind of acting like that parent is sort of irredeemable and, you know, why try or why bother? And I've gotten letters from adult children where I've reached out to them about maybe doing family therapy with me and their parent, and they're like, well, my therapist says that, you know, my mother's a narcissist and narcissists can't change. You know, and I want to say, well, I'm working with your mom. She's actually not a narcissist. And it's also not necessarily true that narcissists can never change. They can if they, you know, if they're motivated enough. So therapists can do enormous, enormous damage that way. They can also overinflate kind of experiences of childhood. They can kind of make it seem like disappointments or hurts or whatever are far more determinative of who that person becomes. We know that, you know, parenting's important, sure, but it's also genetics. It's also peer group. It's also the generation that you're being raised in. It's also socioeconomic class. It's also good luck, bad luck in terms of how we turn out. But in our moment today, people are made to feel like parents are the biggest and most important factor in how people turn out. And actually, the data just doesn't show that.
1: And one of the things that you've said as we wrap this up, a parent, if you want to reconnect with your adult child, what you need to do, you need to write a letter, do some sort of a contact, and don't play the blame game back and forth. And also, don't treat your now adult child as a 15-year-old. Right. Talk to them like they're adults. And don't be defensive. And don't be defensive.
2: Yeah. Don't be defensive and don't try to explain it away. Well, it was a divorce. It was your mom. It was, you know, whatever. You know, you have to kind of, it's all about your taking responsibility and showing empathy. Anything short of that is not going to work.
1: Great interview. Dr. Joshua Coleman, the author of Rules of Estrangement, Why Adult Kids Cut Ties and How to Heal That Conflict. Folks can find you on X at Dr. J. Coleman, C-O-L-E-M-A-N. And also you have a website, drjoshuacoleman.com. And Dr. Joshua Coleman, thank you for joining us here on America at Night.
2: My pleasure. It was good to talk to you.
1: I got to tell you that I really appreciated that conversation for a lot of different reasons. You know, I mentioned earlier in the program, I'm not ashamed to say that I'm 58 years old. And I've got, as I said in that interview, I've got three different people in my circle of friends and family who have adult children who have cut ties with their parents. And, you know, the parents, my friends, they're devastated. And one of the things, and I touched on it in the interview, one of the things that I've noticed is that oftentimes therapists simply do not help the situation. Oftentimes it does seem like therapy has changed these days. Now, I'm going to tell you, I'm not a therapist, clearly. I have also not been to therapy. But from what I understand and from what I can tell, you do have this culture in America today, in therapy and otherwise, where there seems to be this focus on, okay, so you need to work on your own self-health and you need to work on your own psychological, you know, whatever. And you know, for me, when you have therapists who just want to play into the feelings and the emotions of their patients and not forcing them to take a look at themselves, but only to make them feel better and help them feel better, regardless as to whether or not they were right or wrong in any given situation, I don't think that they're helping the situation any. And I think that is part of what is going on, is the world of psychology and the world of therapists, not all, but we do see sort of this placating of the feelings of the patients. And it's wrong, because I hate to tell you, but sometimes these adult kids, they're wrong. And the parents who raised these adult kids, they're just completely disconnected from, and sometimes they're not even really given a reason. It's just, you are cut from my life. And that is heartbreaking. And so then you wonder, gee, why is it more and more young adults are deciding not to have kids? So I think that there is a lot of ramifications to this real trend, this epidemic in society today of adult kids who are cutting ties with their parents. My name is Dan Mandis, right here on America at Night. I'm in for McGraw-Milhaven. Open lines is next, 844-262-4729, 844-2-McGraw.
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13: From ABC News, I'm Dave Packer. It was brazen, and police say it was reckless.
14: Two masked daredevils scaled the very tip of the Empire State Building, nearly 1,500 feet in the air. The man and woman dressed in black and wearing masks casually balanced at the top of that antenna. No tethers, no net, just a gusty wind and a dizzying drop. Police identifying that couple as Angela Nikolaou and Ivan Kuznetsov, Russian nationals who documented the whole thing. Specially trained officers with helmets and harnesses meeting the couple on their descent and taking them into custody.
13: ABC's Aaron Katursky. For half the country, extreme heat right through the holiday weekend. Triple-digit temperatures feeling like it's even hotter than that. Midwest to the East Coast. A horrific scene in Hamden, Ohio. 16 children, 18 months to 18 years old, rescued from a small home. Authorities say they were found living in deplorable conditions. Fenton County Sheriff Ryan Kane.
15: Most of our livestock was kept in better conditions than the children. It was extremely high presence, I'm sure, of bacterial and human feces. It was just a disgusting scene.
13: The children's parents and grandparents arrested. The Federal Reserve will stay independent. That from new Fed Chair Kevin Warsh to the European Central Bank Forum in Portugal.
16: We've been an independent central bank for a very long time. We're going to be an independent central bank at this moment, and you're going to see no changes on that.
13: President Trump traveled to North Dakota today to attend an opening of the Teddy Roosevelt Library. The trip, one of the first, in fact, it was the first on the new Air Force One for him, which was given to the president by Qatar. The president happy with the gift.
17: He said to Boeing, what's the best one? They said, this is the best plane ever built, and you're going to have the privilege of flying it, and I have a privilege also of flying it, but this is the first flight.
13: You're listening to ABC News.
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13: The CDC reports a record number of West Nile virus cases for this time of year. A new law taking effect in California concerns sell-by dates on food.
20: Many of us throw out food when it ages beyond the sell-by date, but food companies say that date does not mean the product has gone bad or that it's unsafe to eat, but it's an indicator to stores so they know peak freshness. It can confuse consumers, and now as part of a new law here in California, sell-by labels are illegal on food packaging. Now, food manufacturers and retailers will have to use standardized wording of best if used by for peak quality and use by labels for product safety if a product cannot be consumed after that date. Alex Stone, ABC News, Los Angeles.
13: It's a cruel summer for business owners around Madison Square Garden.
21: As recently as the Knick game, when Trump came, that day they told us customers to be allowed as long as they said they were going to the bar. And then they blockaded everything and let nobody hear. And we sat with full staff more than usual for the Knicks playoff game and hardly anybody in the bar. We're hoping the same doesn't happen again this weekend.
13: Bar owner Michael O'Brien calls the street closures and added security for what could be the Taylor Swift Travis Kelce wedding ridiculous. Actor Danny Glover revealing that he's living with Alzheimer's disease. The Lethal Weapon star telling NBC News he's been seeing a decline in his speech, movements, and memory since he was diagnosed in 2023. Dave Packer, ABC News.
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1: 6-2-47-29. My name is Dan Mandis in for McGraw. 8-4-4-2-McGraw is the phone number. Always appreciate the opportunity to fill in here on America at Night. You can call, text, or leave a voicemail. Now it is the hour that we do open lines, and that's always fun. So one of the things, and we just did an interview, it's probably one of my favorite interviews that I did this evening, and that is the conversation regarding adults cutting ties with their parents. And, you know, part of, I think, and I talked a little bit about this at the end of the previous hour, but, you know, the pain and the suffering that parents have to endure when their children, who are now adults, just break all contact and decide that they're not going to have anything to do with their parents anymore. And I think society seems to be changing, and society seems to be, at least in my opinion, really placing less of an importance on actual parenting. And there seems to be less of an appreciation for parents these days. And again, this is just my opinion. And maybe you disagree. If you want to call in and disagree with me, that's all fine, well, and good. 844-262-4729. But when you talk to these parents, and they'll tell you, all I was doing was disciplining my kids. And then ultimately what happens, and you've got what a lot of people will call a social media contagion, right? A social media contagion, where you get on social media and you say, oh, my parents, you know, they did X, Y, or Z, whatever it might be. And these might be, you know, very simple punishments. My parents grounded me. My parents, you know, took away my electronics. My parents did whatever. My parents took away my car. But you have these teenagers and sometimes these young adults who are acting so incredibly irrational. And this societal contagion that is fueled by social media, you can get online and you can talk about every single silly little feeling that you have. And those feelings are amplified by all of your friends on social media. Yeah, your parents are bad. You should completely disconnect. And that is what is happening. And honestly, it is an absolute travesty. And it's really sad for the parents. You know, you have two different kinds of parents. You have the ones that do actual true parenting. And then you have the ones that are, you know, simply friends to their kids. And we know what happens to those kids who grow up and had parents who were friends. They typically turn out to be absolute train wrecks. And so then the question is, okay, well, then what happens? How do you reconnect with your kids if they've disconnected with you once they turn 18, 19, 20, 21, 22 years old? And in talking to the psychologist in the previous hour, I thought it was a great interview, AmericaNightLive.com, if you want to check out the podcast. But one of the things that he said and he writes about is, if you want to reconnect with your son or daughter when they become adults, you can't speak to them as a 12, 13, 14, or 15-year-old. You've got to relate to them as adults. That's number one. And number two, basically, he said, you've got to admit your culpability or responsibility in the relationship going south. And that's where a lot of parents have a hard time, because they will tell you, I didn't do anything wrong. And the parent may honestly feel like they don't do anything wrong. So then, as the parent who wants to reconnect with your kid, what do you do? Do you admit that you were wrong just so you can reconnect with your now adult son or daughter, even if you feel like you did nothing wrong? I talk about this often because I've got some experience with this in my family. And so for a lot of folks, they have a hard time sort of biting the bullet and admitting that they made a mistake, even if they didn't. And that's ultimately the question that a lot of these, parents have to answer or ask themselves is, do I feel strongly enough that I want to reconnect with my son or daughter now that they're adults and I don't have any connection to them? I don't have any contact with the grandkids. Do I admit that I was wrong, even if I feel like I wasn't? That's a tough conversation. I mean, I could have had an hour-long conversation with this, but, you know, the bottom line is that for a lot of parents, they decide that, no, it's just not worth it. I would have a hard time with this, because then the entire relationship moving forward is basically, yeah, Dad, yeah, Mom, you were wrong. Now, if everybody is able to just move on and not worry about, what happened in the past, then that is worthy of a conversation. But it truly is an epidemic. You know, there is another problem that we have here in America, and that is that we're not having as many kids as we used to. I mean, if you pay attention to the news, you know that. The younger generation is not having the children that their parents and their grandparents had. And so that brings into the whole conversation of birthright tourism. And, you know, we need to somehow replace the children that are not being born with foreigners, is what some people would say. But I wonder why the younger generation isn't having kids. I think there's a number of different reasons for it. I think number one, and some folks may take offense to this, but I think the younger generation, I think that part of it is that they're very selfish. I'm not casting a whole wide net, but I'm saying that there are some that are very selfish. They're just wrapped up in their own things, and there's nothing wrong with that. But I think part of it, too, obviously, is the economy and the challenges that our younger generation faces. I mean, you want to talk about challenges. We could talk about the economy. We could talk about not being able to afford a home. We could talk about all of these younger generation. They are graduating from college, as you know, because you pay attention to the news, mired in debt from going to college and having a stupid major and getting a degree in whatever it might be. But it's a degree that is not one that is going to help them earn a living. Then you talk about all of the things that are happening with AI and all of those jobs that are being replaced by AI. Then you talk about how the younger generation is also getting screwed by jobs going overseas to countries like India. Then you talk about what is going on here in America, where jobs, where people, say, for example, from India or China are being brought into our country to work in our country and replacing those workers. And that has happened time and time and time again. I got into a big, long discussion with a guy about all of this and about how, why the younger generation, why they are so angry and disconnected these days. And again, not all of them, but it is a situation that is happening where the younger generation, they did everything that they were supposed to do, right? They took STEM courses. Science, technology, math, you know, the whole thing. Engineering. They did all that. They took the right majors. They took the right classes. And then they graduate and they're replaced by AI. They're replaced by jobs going overseas. And they're replaced by companies importing workers from other countries. And these workers are willing to be paid a lot less because it's a heck of a lot better than living in whatever godforsaken country they lived in. The younger generation is indeed getting screwed. So there's a number of things going on with the younger generation of adults and why they are so angry. And that's why when, you know, President Trump announced that he wanted to bring in, what was it, a couple hundred thousand Chinese students, I lost my ever-loving mind. Because it was that younger generation of adults that helped propel Donald Trump to the White House that second time. So when you talk about reasons why the younger generation is frustrated, when you talk about the reasons why the younger generation is angry, well, there's a lot of reasons for it. And I just went through just a few of them. 844-262-4729, 844-2-McGraw. My name is Dan Mandis, in for McGraw Millhaven. Got a lot more straight ahead.
3: 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That's 844-2-McGraw.
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26: You know, it's funny, when I think back to what the typical American dinner looked like when you and I were kids, there's usually some kind of meat featured at the center of the plate. Vegetables are there, but often thought of as a side dish. More and more, though, we are coming to realize that a plant-based diet, with little or no meat even, is going to be a healthier way to eat for just about everyone. New study out of the University of Hawaii Cancer Center found that eating a high-quality plant-rich diet that includes whole grains, vegetables, and fruits may prevent cognitive impairment even when people start that diet in their late 50s and 60s. Yeah, it's important to make sure you're getting enough protein, fats, complex carbohydrates. Just because you cut out or even cut back on meat, though, is not a license to eat whatever you want. Focus on eating whole, real foods. I'm Dr. Sanjay Gupta, helping you live a better life.
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1: Dan Mandis here, filling in for McGraw Millhaven. You can follow me on the socials at Dan Mandis Show. I host a morning show in Nashville, Tennessee on Super Talk 99.7. WTN, always appreciate the opportunity to fill in for McGraw here on America at Night. So open lines, and Danny is in Rowlett, Missouri. And Danny, thanks for calling in. Go ahead.
35: Yeah, you said that about kids getting screwed. Kids ain't getting screwed. Throughout history, people have had to learn how to adapt and overcome. When I was in school, shorthand, you could actually take a class in shorthand. When you had tape recorders, guess what? Shorthand went out the window. Typing, the same thing. Late 70s, early 80s, yeah, you had typing as a class in school. Nowadays, every kid has a keyboard in front of them. Nobody needs to know how to type because it's just something you learn. So to sit there and say that kids are getting screwed, no, they just need to find the right place. The next batch of millionaires, new millionaires, is going to be tradesmen, plumbers, carpenters, electricians. You were right about kids being greedy, and everybody thinks that they're owed something. And, oh, well, I do this and this and this, and all automatically I get success. That ain't how life works, brother. And so, I don't know. That seems to be what you're saying. So tell me if I'm wrong.
1: So we agree on some things and disagree on other things. So I do believe that if you are, and I've talked to a lot of these folks, a lot of these young adults who did go to school, they took the STEM classes, and then our government allows these corporations, and I know that it's a free market, to bring in people from India. This was a big story. This has been a big story many times. Bring in people from India that are willing to work for a lot less than Americans. That's just a fact. Now, you and I absolutely agree on electricians and diesel mechanics and auto mechanics and plumbers and all of that. I will tell you, I've got a couple of grandkids, and I would never recommend them going to college to get some sort of a degree. I am all about, and you are absolutely right, I am all about the trades. My wife's family is actually full of plumbers. I mean, I think they've got like 7 or 8 different plumbers in the family, and a couple of them own their own plumbing companies. And so we, on occasion, will go over to their homes, huge, huge homes, and they say, listen, I went to trade school, I got a certification, whatever it was. Welders is another one where, and I'm a big Mike Rowe fan, I'll listen to Mike Rowe all day long, and he, I think, has been great for the movement of the trades. The other thing that you're right about, by the way, is the fact that not only are trades the way to go, but we need more tradesmen. That's the Dan, other big part of it.
35: Dan, let me ask you this.
1: Mm-hmm.
35: I went to school, I went to college in the late 80s, and at that time, there was a, I think it was a 25% surplus of lawyers. So at that time, if you were a college student, going to law school probably wasn't the best idea. Everything ebbs and flows, and the same thing goes for doctors and nurses. And here recently, we've had kind of a shortage of nurses. But as a young person, you have to look at the job market. And for you to make the blanket statement that young people are getting screwed, no, you may be just picking the wrong path to go down. Yeah. Mm-hmm. Am I wrong?
1: I think that you're right. There are some kids and some young adults who do pick the wrong career path. And I think that there are some that did do what their parents and what, you know, they were told to do, which is, do you remember a while back, there was this big movement where they wanted, just like the government and the colleges, everybody was pushing these STEM curriculums. Well, those are the curriculums, and those are the, you know, the job markets that are being replaced by AI. And this is technology that is rapidly evolving. And so between, again, the AI replacing those jobs, and also the jobs that are being sent out of the country or people being imported into the country to do those jobs, as I said earlier, I mean, you can argue with me, but that is just a fact. It is happening. But you and I absolutely agree, Danny, on the fact that there is there's a lot of people, young adults or juniors and seniors in high school, who don't really take a realistic look at the job market. That is also happening. So two things can be true. I'm going to let you have the last word. Go ahead.
35: I got one last question for you. If even if what you're saying is 100% true.
1: It is.
35: Well, okay, maybe. But you have to have somebody program the AI. You have to have somebody set up the parameters.
1: True.
35: So maybe whatever job you are trying to get, how about going in and being the guy that sets up the AI? Because, again, you can adjust, you can shift, you can bob and weave and find the right niche to make a very successful career.
1: Well,
35: you have a good night, man.
1: And Danny, you were talking about, thank you for the call, you were talking about how, okay, so you've got to be able to, you know, bob and weave, and you got to figure things out. The next, you know, the next generation of millionaires will be those people that recognize AI more as an opportunity than a threat. And I appreciate the call. Good conversation. Thanks very much. All right, the conversation continues. 844-2-McGraw, 844-262-4729.
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0: ABC News, I'm Dave Packard. 160 million Americans in the danger zone for life-threatening heat. ABC's Rhiannon Alley with the scorching temperatures for America's 250th birthday.
1: D.C. feeling like 110, Philly 107, and Syracuse feeling like 111 degrees. New York City's heat index 102 degrees. Just north of New York City, a group of nearly 20 ROTC cadets on their way home from camp rushed to hospitals after their bus lost AC in Goshen, New York.
0: A death-defying publicity stunt. Two people en masse climbing to the very top of the Empire State Building spire today, unfurling a peace banner at 1,450 feet in the air as the world watched. Getting engaged, then getting arrested. 16 children rescued from a small Ohio home living in deplorable conditions, held in a 12-by-12 room for the last 4 years, the youngest child 18 months old. Children's parents and grandparents arrested.
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16: 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My name is Dan Mandis in for McGraw. Millhaven, this is America at Night. And again, always appreciate the opportunity. This came in from the text line. It's talking about the challenges of parenting and adults who disconnect from their parents. I told you about the situation in my family, and I know a lot of people who this has happened to, where your child turns 21, 22, 23, 24, and they suddenly decide that they're going to stop all contact. And that leaves parents absolutely devastated. This is from the text line. My 16-year-old chose to hate me because I did not give her a brand new Mustang for her birthday, because at her school, everyone got a new Mustang at 16. I would move out of the district, by the way. She says that her daughter moved out at the age of 19, cut contact even after I agreed to pay the down payment she needed to buy a home. That was in 2000, and I have not heard from her since. You know, one of the things that, and I'm going to get back to your calls, but one of the things that I've talked about with people is that parents who this have happened to, they blame themselves. They blame themselves because they think if they had done a better job at parenting, their kids wouldn't have turned out to be such rotten, spoiled monsters. But unfortunately, these days, I think we all know this if you're a parent. These days, as a parent, sadly, you can only do so much. Sadly, these days, as a parent, you can do your best to infuse whatever values you want to put into your kid. But guess what? There's school. There's social media. There's all the websites and the influencers that are out there as well. And unfortunately, by and large, what kids are experiencing these days is that anything your parents are, you want to be the exact opposite. I mean, I was that way when I was a kid. My dad, God rest his soul, was a Reagan Republican. I went completely the other way. My dad loved the talk radio. You know who my dad used to listen to? Larry King. That's right. And I hated it. I absolutely hated it. And now here I am, guest hosting on America at Night. But the thing is, usually as young adults, we rebel against anything that our parents try to teach us. Now, hopefully, that disagreement and that disconnect isn't permanent. Sometimes it is, sometimes it isn't. But unfortunately, with social media these days, as we mentioned earlier, you have all of these young adults who have grown up on social media, and every thought that you have, every complaint that you have about your parents is magnified, and people will actually encourage you to disconnect from your parents. And it's sad. Sherry is in Fredericksburg, Texas on America Night. Hey, Sherry.
10: Hi, Dan. Yes, I'm an older parent. I can appreciate I'm not really up to date with some of the modern things, you know. But from an only child, I'm hearing this mostly from an older child perspective here. As I have found since my son is now grown, has a wonderful wife, I have two lovely grandkids and all that. But as they get older, where I had to really make adjustments was I had to honor their feelings, especially when they get around 14, 15. If they have a sign on the door that says honor the, you know, if they have a sign that says keep out, then keep out. Just call through the door, good night, sleep tight, see you tomorrow, mm-hmm. and honor that. And sometimes a sibling can be a problem also. But you just strengthening the bond you have with your husband as a woman is a good idea, because your husband's been through all this. If yeah. you're lucky enough to have a loving, well-adjusted husband, you can say, you got to help me with this. You know, I want to keep our son on the side of both of us.
16: Well, it's interesting, Sharon. Yeah. You bring up a lot of great points, and I do appreciate the call, because on the one hand, yeah, you want to give your kids space, but on the other hand, you need to know what they're doing in their room. Not intrusive, if you will, but, you know, they're online and they're doing stuff that or encountering people that are mm-hmm. ultimately bad for them, then you need to know about it. But you bring up a lot of great points, Sharon. I appreciate the call.
10: Yeah,
16: Tony is in Montreal on America at Night. Hey, Tony, how are you?
17: How are you?
16: I'm doing all right. Well, go ahead, sir.
17: Thank you. I do listen to you in the morning in WTN Super Talk. I just want to say to all the people that were listening to you tonight, it's Canada Day in Canada today, and it is a joyous occasion, and I was down enjoying the festivities today. It's our Independence Day, kind of similar to your July the 4th.
16: Ah, nice.
17: And we celebrate the good things about our country. I was in Cornwall, Ontario today. watching bands play and people play in the park, etc. And I just want to make a statement, Dan, because one of the callers called in a while back, and I get along well with you and other people that listen to me. I try to be fair. I always say I love your country. I've always loved the United States. And then one caller called in to McGraw and said, you know, tell Tony he should mind his P's and Q's, or I guess mind his own business. It's not the Tony show. It's the McGraw-Milhaven show. So this is my retort to him. He may be listening. I don't know where he is. I'm telling you, I'm just telling you, colonialist caller, saying America at night isn't the Tony show, and reminding Tony to beware that the USA's colonialism is that Canada will become the 51st state of the United States. And I retort to you tonight on Dan Mandis' show that your 51st state colonialism of Canada is based purely on your head being clearly deep up your own colonoscopy and lobotomy. The King of Montreal, the King of Canada, Tony, calling in tonight, wishing you a happy Canada Day.
16: Hey, Tony, thank you very much. And no, it's not the Tony show, but you know what? You're always a great caller. And I think that's why McGraw and I enjoy talking to you. And I think you always got great points to make. Tony, did you hear, since you mentioned that you listened to me on WTN in Nashville, did you hear the conversation about who would be on the Canadian Mount Rushmore?
17: Yes, I did. I was highly impressed with the great compliment that I would be on the Canadian Rushmore equivalent, and with Wayne Gretzky. I can't remember the other people, but I was up there with Wayne Gretzky and other Canadians. So let me tell you something. I was purely overjoyed with your respect for my opinion and the ability of your station to give me airtime. And that's why I call in, because sometimes the people that are in the lunch bucket crew, they like to be heard. And radio, and definitely AM radio, I hope survives. And I know that the United States at one point said that the car dealers were to take out the AM radios. Well, I hope that never happens, because just by being on the radio and listening to the radio when I was a kid growing up in the car with my dad going to different places, this is where I developed the love of America, because I was taken down to Plattsburgh, New York, to the beach on Lake Placid. I was taken to Saco, Maine. And all the time, my dad was always listening to the radio, listening to the Yankee games. In those days, we could pick him up in Montreal on WFAN. So you know what, Dan? Like, it's an easy way for how many hundreds of thousands, maybe millions of people to listen to you tonight or to me. And, you know, it just gives you this great feeling of community when we're all in one area. You know, we're all pulling for the same thing. That's why Canada is a friend to America. We're a friend to the people of America, like the American people are friends to us. And yeah, it gives me great happiness to know that your country, the people of your country, love us, and our people love you. And that should never, ever, ever be something that should be

0: The trade needs to get out. It's benched the economy. It's a piece of furniture that we're stuck on. It's bolted to the ground. It created inflation. Every initial gas tax creates inflation. From you can just think of it, without a gas tax, you put one in, food goes up, groceries go up, everything goes up. The infection affects insurance, affects the wage demands. Bad move. We should stay with general sales tax offsets. Don't overtax income. Let your money do a deed. And these confiscatory laws. Now I'm going to point out what Gavin Newsom just came out recently. He wants to get rid of the stepped-up in basis and go with a national wealth tax or a billionaire's tax or both or all three. That would be like a 50% inheritance tax. You're talking confiscation of everybody's life work. How are you going to give up 50% of the appreciated value and get a loan from a bank or find a buyer once the grandma dies or a parent dies or the final benefactor dies? This guy is going full confiscation, trying to keep it with Mondani, where Mondani doesn't realize that government is also too big. Government-run grocery stores? Why are you putting John Crestomatidis and Ruben Luna and all the bodegas in competition? You'd be better off putting a five boroughs EBD card, even without taxing the rich, just cut some of the budget. And give. And then you also got to get rid of these blue states. They're all doing a cap and trade. They're all infecting the CPI. It's not a good basis number to do your standard sales tax draw five-year plan economy. Even the communists figured out they need at least 5 years to implement something that happened to people in the gulag.
1: Let me ask you this. You're in California. You're in Santa Clara. You're in Northern California. That's in Northern California,
0: yeah.
1: Right?
0: Yeah.
1: How is it that Gavin Newsom is he considered popular in California? Every person I talk to in California hates him, but, to be perfectly honest, I hang out with conservatives.
0: You have plenty of low information voters. His wife will come out with a lying video about kids on a pot farm being ripped from their parents and a big old scene being in this. She'll come out and speak Spanish, but she's his partner in crime, too. We have to realize this.
1: Yeah, his wife is bizarre as all get out.
0: Yeah, totally. And let me tell you something. He is the problem because we should be refining oil in the state. We've lost Valero. Phillips 66, the guy's invested in the Stack and Pack city with Warren Buffett. It's going to be put there prematurely. We've prematurely taken out Klamath River dams. We can't stage water into the aqueduct. Why was there no complaints about the fact we just don't have water to stage throughout the state? We don't have Sites Reservoir, he brags about. That is last State of the State address, which is going to be, how are you going to build that? What's the quote on that? It's going to be a huge quote, like the high-speed rail, and only getting bigger because you have an inflated CPI that are all bonded labor and materials for every public-private venture, even going to the preferred developers, is quoted
1: Robert, unfortunately, I appreciate you calling. I know you waited a long time. I got to go because it's a network and I have to take my break. You bring up great points. Last thing I would say to you, Robert, is last time I really paid attention to California, the whole Spencer Pratt thing running for L.A. mayor, even with all the train wreckery that we have seen in Los Angeles, who did the people of Los Angeles seemingly vote for mayor? Karen Bass. Even with all of the mistakes that she made, the people of Los Angeles still voted for Karen Bass. Unbelievable. That's why when I just sort of, wiped my hands of the whole thing and said, California, Los Angeles, you get the lawmakers you vote for, you get the lawmakers you deserve. And again, Robert, I appreciate the call. My name is Dan Mandis. We'll return next.
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5: A better life with Dr. Sanjay Gupta.
6: We talk a lot here about ultra-processed foods and the many ways in which they can negatively impact your health. They've been linked to weight gain, obesity, type 2 diabetes, cardiovascular disease, even cancer. And now a new study out of UCSF found that high ultra-processed food intake was associated with something called intramuscular fat, which is exactly what it sounds like. That's fat inside your muscles, which can cause them to become weaker. Now, in this particular study, the researchers noticed more wear and tear and pain in people's knees because of weakened thigh muscles. Cutting back on ultra-processed foods isn't easy. The CDC estimates at least half the calories in our diet come from ultra-processed foods. But if you're looking to eat cleaner, cutting out sugar-sweetened beverages, that may be the best number one thing you can do to try and get started. I'm Dr. Sanjay Gupta, helping you live a better life.
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15: Dan Mandis in for McGraw-Milhaven. Thank you very much for joining us. A lot has been made about the Democratic Socialists of America, the Democrat Party basically morphing into communism. But this was interesting from Fox News. They did the racial breakdown. Listen to this. Whites, 85% of the Democratic Socialists of America racial breakdown, doing the racial breakdown, 85% are white, 9% Hispanic, Asian, 5%, and only 4% are black. Really interesting. And part of that, of course, when we talk about the midterm elections, when we talk about 2028, is the Democrat Party going to actually begin to, what's the right word? They're leaving their base behind. For example, black voters. If you are a Democrat socialist, and clearly the black voters are not jiving with what your party is becoming, well, there's only one place they're going to go because they're being alienated. They can come to the Republican side of the aisle. And so part of this whole conversation is you always hear people say, well, I didn't leave the Democrat Party. The Democrat Party left me. I think in the next couple of years, as the Democratic Socialists of America take over the Democrat Party, it's going to be good news for Republicans. And just to let you know how absolutely ludicrous this has become, I don't know, and I got to do this quickly. But in San Diego, I don't know if you heard this, but they had the 250th anniversary of America celebration, if you will, coming up in San Diego. And they totally ended up going woke. Have you heard the itinerary? This is what they were going to do in San Diego. 5:45 to 6 p.m. Tribal intimate blessing, welcoming to the land. At 6 p.m., a land acknowledgement. At 6:10 p.m., a tribal invocation. 6:20, national and black national anthem. 6:35, local tribal community stories. 7:00, Latino community stories. 7:25, Asian American, Native Hawaiian, Pacific Islander community stories. 7:50, LGBTQIA plus community stories. 8:25, black and American community stories. And then closing remarks. Nothing about the military. Nothing about America per se. It's all about this absolute woke BS. And so then it makes you wonder, okay, so if this really is where the Democrat Party is going, if you're a conservative, there's two ways to look at this. You could be really concerned about it, or you could be like, you know what? We're here for it. Bring it on. Because no matter how bad the Republicans might screw up, at least we're not that. So we'll have to see ultimately what the political ramifications are of the Democrats turning into the Democrat Socialists, i.e. communists. My name is Dan Mandis. You can hear me on Super Talk 99.7 WTN in Nashville, Tennessee, and appreciate the opportunity to fill in for McGraw-Milhaven here on America Night.
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1: From ABC News, I'm Dave Packer. A horrific discovery inside of an Ohio home. Officials say 16 children were rescued from deplorable conditions. Age range from infancy to teenager. Benton County Prosecutor William Archer.
2: We are asking for temporary custody to Job and Family Services. The children are safe. They have been placed. We have some other issues we're still dealing with for their safety, but they are currently in a good situation and are being protected.
1: Four adults who were there have been arrested and pleaded not guilty to criminal charges. President Trump taking his new Air Force One on its maiden flight as he's facing questions about his personal income after making a mandatory financial disclosure.
3: The president's mandatory financial disclosure forms show that in his first year back in office, President Trump pulled in a stunning $2.2 billion in income, three times more than what he made the year before. Unlike past presidents, President Trump has not put his business into a blind trust. It's being run by his sons, Don Jr. and Eric. $1.4 billion of the money he made last year came from his family's crypto business, which boomed as his administration loosened regulations on the industry.
1: ABC's Rachel Scott. Two people in masks climbing to the very top of the Empire State Building spire Wednesday, unfurling a peace banner at 1,450 feet in the air. The man and woman getting engaged at the top and then getting arrested when they came down. Not their first time doing something like this. They're featured in a Netflix documentary called Skywalkers, A Love Story. The U.S. men's national team headed for the route of 16 in the World Cup after a shutout Wednesday night. ABC's Christian Cordero.
4: A 24-year drought is broken in Northern California.
5: There's the final whistle. Seattle, we're coming back.
4: The U.S. men's national team winning their first knockout stage match since 2002 with a win over Bosnia and Herzegovina.
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1: During a European Central Bank forum, Fed Chair Kevin Warsh said the central bank would remain independent and seek to bring down inflation.
8: If there were people in household or the business sector and the financial markets who thought that this central bank was going to be comfortable with an inflation objective above 2%, well, I guess they'd be disappointed.
1: But Warsh declined to say what steps the Fed will take to achieve that goal. Speculation is only growing over what could be happening at New York's Madison Square Garden this weekend.
9: Crews at New York Madison Square Garden are intensely unloading equipment in anticipation for the event of the summer. A law enforcement official briefed on the matter, telling the Associated Press global superstar Taylor Swift and Super Bowl champion Travis Kelce will have their wedding Friday night in that arena. The event is for about 1,000 people and is a 12-hour party beginning with a cocktail hour at 4 o'clock Friday afternoon and scheduled to last until about 4 a.m. Saturday morning.
1: ABC's Morgan Norwood. Tropical storm Douglas has formed in the Pacific Ocean, but the National Hurricane Center says it poses no threat to land. Chinese tech giant Alibaba will pay $600 million to resolve a dispute with the federal government over allegations that it sold and imported illegal pharmaceuticals, controlled substances, regulated chemicals, and pill-making equipment into the U.S. Dave Packer, ABC News.
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13: A better life with Dr. Sanjay Gupta.
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17: 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We've got a lot to cover tonight. Again, really appreciate you being here. Could the Iran war spell doom for J.D. Vance and his presidential possibilities? I've got a great discussion coming up. Other stories that we're covering tonight on America at Night. Could Republicans learn a thing or two from Gavin Newsom? You heard that right. One conservative actually says yes. We'll get into that. And there's also a story that I really am interested in and concerned about. Maybe you're impacted by this. There's an epidemic across America these days. Parents are being abandoned and cut off by their adult children. We'll talk about why it's happening and how to reconnect. That is coming up in the second hour. A couple of other headlines real quick in New York. I don't know if you saw this. These two, I'm going to air quote this, these two influencers climbing the Empire State Building with a message for the American people. We'll get into that as well. Dwayne The Rock Johnson is getting bashed for what he is saying about politics. We're going to get into that. I was hoping the cancel culture in this country was dead, but the left is trying to keep it alive and kicking. So, very busy night, and again, glad you're with us. Alexander Bolton is a senior Senate correspondent from TheHill.com. And Alexander, thank you very much for joining us here on America at Night. You wrote a great piece, and it's one that I really liked, about the possible pitfalls that J.D. Vance could have if this Iran deal really goes south. Now, the vice president, as everyone knows, has been negotiating with Iran and talking up the president's plans. But if it does go south, J.D.'s chances of winning the White House in 2028, if he runs, could be undermined. I'm a big J.D. Vance fan. I'm also a big Marco Rubio fan. If the talks, by the way, go well and Iran complies, then it could launch him into the White House. And so, Alexander, let me just ask you this off straight off the bat. Do you see this as an impossible task or a huge opportunity or both for J.D. Vance?
18: I see it more as an impossible task. You know, let's remember Joe Biden gave Kamala Harris the dubious title of border czar, back in the day. So,
17: Yep. You
18: know, it's not unusual for presidents to give vice presidents, you know, thankless and almost impossible jobs. And that almost seems to be, you know, what the president's doing here. He's making J.D. Vance, I think, in some ways the fall guy for this deal. But the president very much needs to get out of this war. This war is a political disaster for him. And, you know, Vance is one of the most effective communicators in the administration. And Vance has a very, good way of assuaging the concerns of some of Trump's biggest critics on Capitol Hill. So, I mean, that's really whom the president needs to sell this deal to. The American people, you know, they want this war to end. The biggest critics of this memorandum of understanding with Iran are primarily Republican members of Congress, like Ted Cruz, like Roger Wicker, like Tom Cotton. These are some big names in the Senate. And Vance is a guy who has a lot of credibility with them. But, you know, Trump is very blunt. I mean, you know, there isn't much of a filter. And when a reporter suggested a couple weeks ago that, you know, if the deal doesn't work out so well, I think it was Peter Ducey of Fox who said it, that J.D. Vance is going to get the blame. Trump certainly latched onto that. He said, yeah, if it works out, I'll get the credit. If it doesn't work out, J.D. will get the blame. And I spoke with John Cornyn, who's not a big Trump fan, but he's a senior member of the Intelligence Committee, and we asked him about that, about Trump's comments. And I think Cornyn astutely said, that's not a joke. Vance is going to get the blame for this. So I think it's very perilous for Vance. And according to my sources on Capitol Hill, the biggest concern is that we are giving a lot of money to Iran, tens of billions of dollars to Iran. Tom Cotton, the chairman of the Senate Intelligence Committee, he estimates that from export money alone, oil exports, Iran could be collecting $4.5 to $6 billion a month. This is a country that has not renounced its nuclear enrichment program. It's a country that has not renounced its ballistic missile program. It's a country that has not renounced its proxies, Hezbollah, Hamas, and also militants in Syria and Iraq. So that's why it's such a, I think, a difficult deal for Vance. But on the other hand, he's doing the president a tremendous favor here, because this is a bad deal. He's selling it, but it's a political necessity, because this war is really, I think, a political liability, not just for the president, but for the entire Republican Party.
17: Alexander Bolton, thehill.com. And let me ask you, you know, when you brought up a great point, and it's one that I was going to make about when Biden made Kamala Harris the border czar, but then he proceeded to open the border and chaos ensued, and we're still dealing with the consequences there. Basically, it seemed like Biden set up Kamala Harris to fail. For President Trump, he puts J.D. Vance, and as I said, I'm a big J.D. Vance fan, but President Trump puts J.D. Vance really as the lead negotiator. But then it seems like with the president, every few days, and he got a lot of criticism for this, he's saying that the war is about to end. Iran is going to do this. Iran is going to do that. And if they don't, he's going to bomb the living you-know-what out of them. I mean, it goes on and on, putting J.D. Vance in an even more difficult position, because literally as the vice president is sitting down to negotiate, Donald Trump is on Truth Social saying these things that just inflame the situation as well. So do you think that the president, I don't believe that he is purposely trying to set up J.D. Vance to fail, but I don't feel like the president is helping.
18: Well, the president is saying things that are undermining the negotiation from, you know, you could argue undermine the negotiation. For example, the president shortly, you know, after the memorandum of understanding was signed, said that we are going to, you know, basically bomb Iran if they don't, you know, back off their support of the proxies in southern Lebanon. And Iran pointed out that in itself was a violation of the memorandum of understanding. I believe paragraph one explicitly prohibits, you know, either side from making threats of force against the other. So Trump is, in one respect, undermining the memorandum of understanding while Vance is making this negotiation. But you could also look at it from the standpoint that it's a good cop, bad cop routine. You know, Vance is extending the olive branch, and Trump is the so to speak muscle, you know, threatening the consequences if Iran doesn't sign on. But you know, I think the the bigger picture here is that there is very deep skepticism in the Republican Party, among Democrats too on Capitol Hill, that Iran is going to agree to any deal. And I think that skepticism is broadly felt. And already we're seeing, you know, an outcome of this war that's just not favorable to the United States. Oman and Iran are putting together a toll or a fee structure for the Strait of Hormuz. They want to control traffic and impose fees. You know, that's a real strategic setback, not just for the United States, but for the entire, you know, free market world. And it doesn't seem that Iran is in any way chastened by, you know, weeks of bombing. If anything, they're emboldened. So that really is the reality here. And I think it's going to be, and that's why I think it's a political pitfall for Vance, because, you know, right now it's July of 2026. What is this going to look like in July of 2028, August of 2028, September 2028? You know, it could look quite bad. I just think there are going to be a lot of Republicans who are going to be taking shots at this deal. I think there are Democrats who are going to be taking shots at this deal. And Vance, for better or for worse, is the face of it. He's the guy selling it. And, you know, he makes some good arguments, and maybe he will win the day with his persuasiveness. You know, I'm not ruling it out. I think he's a very talented politician. Even when Trump was making his, you know, vice presidential search, I thought that Vance was a, you know, a promising candidate, because he has, I think, shots at this deal. I think there are Democrats who are going to be taking shots at this deal. And Vance, for better or for worse, is the face of it. He's the guy selling it. And, you know, he makes some good arguments, and maybe he will win the day with his persuasiveness. You know, I'm not ruling it out. I think he's a very talented politician. Even when Trump was making his, you know, vice presidential search, I thought that Vance was a, you know, a promising candidate, because he has, I think, unique political talent. So can Vance, you know, can he pull a rabbit out of the hat and convince the American people to accept this? Possibly, but I think it's hard for anyone who's objected to argue that the outcome of this war, you know, positions either the United States or our ally Israel, you know, any better than where we stood before the war started on February 28th.
17: Well, and it's going to be interesting, because you mentioned some of the Republicans that could be running against J.D. Vance in a Republican primary heading into 2028. You talk about Ted Cruz. I'll talk about Marco Rubio, and that's got to be some interesting conversations in the hallways of the White House. Alexander Bolton is with TheHill.com. Alexander, we're going to take a quick break. Coming back, I do want to talk about how J.D. Vance, when he was a senator, he actually wasn't a big fan of these type of foreign entanglements. And so we'll wrap that into the conversation. That is all straight ahead. My name is Dan Mandis, and for McGraw Millhaven, this is America at Night.
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14: We talk a lot here about ultra-processed foods and the many ways in which they can negatively impact your health. They've been linked to weight gain, obesity, type 2 diabetes, cardiovascular disease, even cancer. And now a new study out of UCSF found that high ultra-processed food intake was associated with something called intramuscular fat, which is exactly what it sounds like. That's fat inside your muscles, which can cause them to become weaker. Now, in this particular study, the researchers noticed more wear and tear and pain in people's knees because of weakened thigh muscles. Cutting back on ultra-processed foods isn't easy. The CDC estimates at least half the calories in our diet come from ultra-processed foods. But if you're looking to eat cleaner, cutting out sugar-sweetened beverages, that may be the best number one thing you can do to try and get started. I'm Dr. Sanjay Gupta, helping you live a better life.
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17: My name is Dan Mandis in for McGraw today, this evening. Always a pleasure. 844-262-4729 is the phone number. 844-2-McGraw. 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Alexander Bolton is a senior Senate correspondent for TheHill.com, and we're talking about the perils to J.D. Vance's political career and his possibilities of being the president in 2028, being elected to the presidency in 2028 because of his handling of the Iran war. But it's not necessarily his handling. He has just been put in a very difficult position by President Trump. I've actually thought that this was a very interesting conversation to have. And so when I saw your article, Alexander, it really hit home because this is something that I've been thinking about for quite some time. You know, the sharks do seem to be circling because you do have Ted Cruz, who has already been blasting the memorandum of understanding. He may be running for president again. We'll see. In a primary, certainly he'll go after J.D. Vance if this deal eventually falls apart. But the other thing, Alexander, that I would also mention is that even if Iran comes to some sort of an agreement, the talking point would be, well, yeah, but you're making Iran a lot richer and you can't trust them. So even if by some points this might be considered a success, there's always going to be a way to criticize this deal and J.D. Vance.
18: Yeah, my view is that this deal can never be considered a success. I just think that is highly unlikely. Now, Now, going back to Vance's, political culpability here, I think that, the vice president will be able to make the case that, he didn't support this war in the first place. And, there was some really great reporting by Maggie Haberman and Jonathan Swan in the New York Times, and they wrote a book about this, the deliberations that went on before Trump ordered the strike. And Vance, was largely sidelined, from those talks. And Vance also, was not a supporter of doing this. And so, he may be able to argue, in a primary, look, I thought this was a bad idea. I didn't want to undercut the president, but I always thought this was a bad idea. And, throughout my time in Congress, in the Senate, I've always argued that these type of entanglements are bad for the United States. We just don't have the defense industrial base to engage in these types of adventures. And so, we'll see how, Vance handles this and just how much of a liability it is. But I think the point of the article is that this deal, I think, is going to be pretty much a loser for Republicans. The Republicans I've spoken to, I haven't spoken to one who thinks that this deal is going to turn out well for the United States, because we are agreeing to give so much money to Iran, and Iran really hasn't offered anything in return. Even the primary objective of the Trump administration to reopen the Strait of Hormuz, that is coming with some very serious qualifications. Yeah. Trump wants to, Iran and Oman, they want to put together some sort of regime where they're controlling maritime traffic and they're imposing tolls. That leaves Iran in a much stronger position than it was previously, and that is a problem. The ballistic missile program, not addressed. The proxies, not addressed. The nuclear enrichment program, we'll see if it's going to be addressed, but I think there's some very strong skepticism as to whether this will turn out any differently or any better than the JCPOA, the Joint Comprehensive Plan of Action that President Obama negotiated with Iran in 2015, and which Trump trashed and which Trump pulled out of.
17: Well, let's not forget, in all of this is the reconstruction project of $300 billion as well. One of the things as we talk about this is that what you and I are talking about, Alexander Bolton with The Hill, you and I are talking about, really, it's a big story, but let's face it, the majority of the people don't look at these things in a granular way. Do you think the president has it in him to, one way or another, in our remaining 2 minutes, is President Trump able to just say, I'm going to find a way to claim victory, even if I've clearly lost some aspects of this deal and some aspects of this negotiation, I'm just going to claim some sort of a victory and get out, just because I know that I don't want to lose the midterms and I certainly don't want to lose the presidency in 2028 for my party?
18: I think that is Trump's plan. And I think what Trump is betting on, that most Americans don't care about foreign policy and they're not following what's happening in Iran, the Middle East, or the Strait of Hormuz. However, the question is, will Trump be able to do that? Will Iran let him walk away? And, we've seen over the last, several days, Iran is striking, cargo ships moving through the Strait of Hormuz. They're trying to impose a toll regime. This is a hardline regime led by a mullah who was severely injured by an American strike, whose father was killed. I think he has a lot of incentive to extract a political price against Trump. So I think, if I were to bet, I think Iran is not going to let Trump walk away so easily. I think they're going to continue to provoke, to strike, and try to embarrass the president. I think ultimately the Iranians, they want to hurt Trump politically. And by not letting this war end neatly, I think that's how they hurt Trump politically. So I think certainly you're right. Trump wants to declare victory and walk away. And I think most Americans, probably don't care that much as to what's happening in the Middle East. But I think Iran's going to find a way to keep this conflict and this situation very much on the table, to say nothing of Israel and its allies, who are not at all happy with the outcome here. And I think they're going to find a way to make their voices heard in American politics, as they are effective in doing.
17: Alexander, how can folks find you on the socials?
18: Well, I'm on X at Alexander Bolton. That's at Alexander Bolton. And you can also, of course, read me at thehill.com.
17: All right, Alexander, great analysis, great storytelling, and we'll have you back again soon. My name is Dan Mandis, in for McGraw-Milhaven. 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

0: ABC News, I'm Dave Packer. A horrific discovery inside of an Ohio home where officials say 16 children were rescued from deplorable conditions. Benton County Prosecutor William Archer.
1: We are asking for temporary custody to Job and Family Services. The children are safe. They have been placed. We have some other issues we're still dealing with for their safety, but they are currently in a good situation and are being protected.
0: Four adults who were there have been arrested and pleaded not guilty to criminal charges. President Trump taking his new Air Force One on its maiden flight as he's facing questions about his personal income. A mandatory financial disclosure showing in his first year back in office, Trump pulled in $2.2 billion in income. Two people in masks climbing to the very top of the Empire State Building spire today. The man and woman arrested when they came down. The U.S. men's national team headed for the Route of 16 in the World Cup.
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10: And I'm Dan Mandis in for McGraw-Millhaven. 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And I host a morning show in Nashville, Tennessee, Super Talk 99.7 WTN. And I'm always honored to fill in for McGraw here on America at Night. The phone number 844-262-4729. You can call, text, or leave a voicemail. Chet Love is a veteran Republican strategist who, I'm sure it pains him to say, as a Republican strategist, it's a quote, "I'm a Republican, I don't like Gavin Newsom, but he deserves credit on this issue." Chet Love, welcome to America at Night.
11: Thank you so much. It's great to be here.
10: So let's talk about this. You bring up a point that, and I will tell you, I'm not ashamed to say I'm an unabashed conservative, but you do bring up a point that I've been saying for a long time. If somebody does something right, give them credit regardless of party. I'm all about that. Gavin Newsom has a lot of failings, but you say that Republicans could actually learn something from Gavin Newsom on dealing with pollution and what is called cap and invest. In layman's terms, what can Republicans learn here?
11: Yeah, first of all, I think all Republicans can learn is about America first. The idea that we're so caught up in party tribalism is what's hampering the party and, quite frankly, hampering America. Look, at the end of the day, I've never been a fan of Gavin Newsom. I've definitely had criticisms of him, and I've done that on TV and some of his policies. But we have to put that aside to really focus on what policies are best for Americans. And so what you see in terms of an issue like cap and invest is that it's a policy that is looking at pollution and simply saying, hey, from a pollution standpoint, let's use more market-based incentives, where polluters are going to pay their fair share, and those benefits are then reallocated back into the market to invest in projects that benefit the overall community. These are better solutions than sort of the typical top-down academic wagging the finger that you see from a lot of these liberals that typically come down the pike.
10: Well, and you're talking about, you know, it's cap and trade, it's now cap and invest. And so what it seems like here is that Gavin Newsom is using market forces to incentivize these companies to go clean, emit less greenhouse gases. As you said, not a sort of government cram down, but more like the message of, listen, if you want to make money, do this. You can make money, and we can pass those savings on to Californians as well.
11: That's right. I mean, and it gets away from these unfinished boondoggles and sky-high costs that end up facing the average consumer when you have the typical top-down mandates that are coming from liberals. We need to have more market-based solutions, and if a Democrat is willing to do that and implementing that, we should give that person kudos.
10: I thought it was interesting. You mentioned in the article, and I was surprised by this. I will admit, I'm 58. Some people would call that old. I choose not to think that way, but whatever. 40% of younger Republicans, you say, believe that humans are the primary cause of climate change. Now, you do point out it's not a massive priority for them, but they do believe that climate change exists and that humans are the primary cause. But, you know, young Republicans, like all Republicans, we care more about the economy and borders and jobs and such. But, you know, that does tell you that they accept that climate change is happening and they want solutions. Now, I'm not married to coal or fracking and all that. But, you know, if wind turbines and solar power are cleaner and they work and they can be done cost effectively, I'm all for it. And you're saying that Newsom is doing some things right on energy production as well.
11: That's right. And so when you see organizations like the American Conservation Coalition, which is a group of young conservatives created by a guy named Benji Backer, you'll see that a lot of people are really looking at how do you engage with this area of climate. You have other guys like C.J. Pearson, who's been a darling of the conservative movement in terms of MAGA and hosts a lot of great parties to celebrate Donald Trump. He's talked about solar and wind as well. And so what you see in terms of the grid, that what you've seen in California is that they've been able to deploy renewables and be able to do, you know, storage while not having blackouts, while being able to maintain stability on the grid. And these investments that are being done, again, are not coming from these top-down, you know, green scam mandates. They're really being driven by market-based solutions. And that we've seen in states like Texas, even where a significant amount of the new energy that's coming on is coming from renewable energy. And so Texas is definitely not a state that's going to be buying into the green scam. They're simply looking at the technology and saying, this makes sense. It's the fastest way for us to get more energy on the grid, and so we're going to invest in this technology in addition to all of the other types of technology and energy. And that's the great thing about what President Trump is doing. He's unleashing all energy with all of the above strategy to allow America to win.
10: You know, one of the other things that you mentioned in this article is that Gavin Newsom is trying to deal with Medi-Cal, which is California's Medicaid program. So you yep. said that Newsom is freezing enrollments for certain groups and reinstating asset tests for seniors and the disabled. So I'm curious to know, who are the groups that are being frozen, and what about these asset tests? Is it to save money?
11: Well, yeah, of course it's to save money. What you saw in California, and this is, again, what makes these things hysterical, is that while we saw Democrats on the Hill in the federal government jumping up and down and screaming and saying President Trump is taking away people's health care and Republicans don't care about Americans, Gavin Newsom has been quietly implementing the exact same policies that President Trump did in the Big Beautiful Bill. Because why? Because they're practical. Hey, people should actually have to work. Surprise, surprise. So what Gavin did is, yeah, he went down the route of the crazy rabbit hole. They put a bunch of undocumented immigrants on their Medi-Cal program. It ballooned the budget. It was completely out of control. And so what do you do as a governor? You don't get to just print money like the federal government does. You actually have to be responsible in your state and manage your budget. And so what do? They started cutting costs, and they started being more reasonable to put these tests and put these limits. So there's limits for immigrants. There's limits on certain premiums. And so the same sort of pressures and ideas that you saw President Trump do is really the same in terms of what they saw and what they did in California.
10: Yeah, you know, I will tell you, I'm from California, and every time I go back, it's a bigger train wreck. But one of the things that the people that I know in California, now granted they are conservatives like I am, but the way that they interpret what Gavin Newsom has done with Medi-Cal is maybe because of the timing, and you can clarify, but he's put in some of these, the freezing of the enrollments for some of these groups and reinstating the asset test for seniors. And at the same time, he brings in, he allows all of these illegal aliens onto Medi-Cal. So for some critics, their impression is that he allowed on all of these illegal aliens, and therefore he is taking away some of the benefits of American citizens in California.
11: You know, look, there's no question. And again, Democrats are not angels. This is not me supporting Gavin Newsom entirely. But I am saying that there are steps that were done that makes a lot of sense. And I think that where we need to be pushing, and this is the major issue that I'm saying for conservatives, is we should be leading on these issues. We should be doing more. We just recently saw the president bypassing this partisan legislation dealing with House affordability that you saw come down.
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0: think it has either. And as I said, the last time I was in California is the last time I'm going to be in California. All right, coming up, Chet Love, Republican strategist. I'm going to read a passage from your article, and we're going to talk about where folks can find the article because I really enjoyed it. But you talk about how Republicans need to take notice, and you talk about how Republicans are beating the dead horse of the radical socialist left. I want to pick up this conversation with that quote from your book straight ahead, from your article straight ahead. My name is Dan Mandis. Got a lot more straight ahead. This is America at Night, coming up next.
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2: Everyone poops. It's not just the name of a classic potty training book. It's a universal truth. Even though everyone does it, almost no one wants to talk about it. Dr. Tricia Pasricha wants to change that. She's the author of a new book. It's called You've Been Pooping All Wrong. And she says there are three critical P's of pooping. The first is propulsion. Both the voluntary push you exert and the involuntary contractions that happen naturally within your body. Top line, when you feel the need to go, don't hold it. The second P is pliability, which refers to stool softness. The keys to this one are making sure you're drinking enough water and eating enough fiber. And the last P is for pelvic floor. 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I'm Dr. Sanjay Gupta, helping you live a better life.
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1: My name is Dan Mandis, in for McGraw, and Chet Love, Republican strategist, is joining us. And we're talking about an article that he wrote in the Washington Star saying that Republicans could learn a thing or two from Gavin Newsom. He doesn't like that he's saying it, but he is saying it. And Chet, in the article, you say this: Republicans should take notice. While some members of my party continue to double down on a gin-up-the-base strategy, beating the dead horse of the radical socialist left, Newsom is successfully executing a strategy of triangulation. You say, I expect by 2028, measurable data will show success and scalability, which will position Newsom as a top presidential contender with a market-oriented track record behind him. I find that interesting. Basically, what you're saying is that he's going to come across by 2028 as more of a moderate Democrat with some aspects of his record that would appeal to moderate Republicans or maybe independents. Is that what I'm reading?
2: Absolutely. I mean, we've seen that. I mean, with the recent when he started his podcast, coming out and having Charlie Kirk, may he rest in peace, on his podcast talking about these issues, where he's moved further to the right on some of the more crazy positions that Democrats have had, for instance, around having boys in girls' sports. He's altered on those positions, and Gavin Newsom is moving further to the right to appeal more to the independent base, as we've seen more and more people in this country who are moving away from partisanship. They're not identifying as Republicans or as Democrats. They're quite frankly identifying as independents, or they just decline to stay. And so to win in 2028, it's going to take a broader coalition of individuals than what we were able to muster in 2024 under President Trump.
1: All right, Chet, let me ask you, you mentioned that Republicans are, quote, beating the dead horse of the radicalist, the radical socialist left. I guess my question would be, is it a dead horse given today's headlines? I mean, we've got these Democrat socialists who want open borders and health care for all and defunding the police. They're anti-business, have a hatred for millionaires and billionaires. And literally, they say that the millionaires and billionaires should not exist. Mamdani in New York just got three of these lunatics into the House of Representatives. So I guess my question is it a dead horse given today's headlines? That's part one of the question, and I apologize for the two-part question. But the second part of that question, is Gavin Newsom going to be too moderate for these Democrat socialists?
2: Yeah, well, so I think the major focus that we have to continue to look at is the American voter. Why is the American voter buying in to democratic socialism? Number one, they don't actually know what democratic socialism is. If you ask the average everyday American what is democratic socialism, they have no idea. But what they do understand is that they feel like these people are going out and they're not the status quo and they're fighting for them. And that's, I think, the most important takeaway for us as conservatives, is we need to be doing more of that. That's initially why MAGA got started, was to say that traditional conservatives weren't doing enough. We were not getting out there and really touching base with the average worker in America. And President Trump was able to connect with those individuals and get them to turn out and vote. But the party has to continue to do more. And the fact that you have such a crazy group of people that if anybody went online and looked at their website, where these guys have literally voted that says, we don't believe in a country, we want completely open borders, we're more focused on our globalist agenda than we are actually focusing on American citizens. And for people to still entertain that just shows, again, that there's a lack of leadership from the conservative movement and messaging around how our vision for America is going to help these people in a very difficult time in their life.
1: All right, I've got a minute left, so I'm going to ask you this question. And Chet Love, Republican strategist, thank you for being here. So you're Republican. The two main candidates right now for the Democrats, Kamala Harris, Gavin Newsom. Who would you rather the Republicans face in 2028 in the general election for the White House? Whoever the Republican candidate will be, Marco, J.D. Vance, but who would you rather see that person face, Gavin Newsom or Kamala Harris?
2: Oh, that's easy. That's an easy one. We'd rather face Kamala. We've already won.
1: There you go. All right, Chet, how can people follow you on the socials?
2: Yeah, please. It's Chet is Love at Instagram, X, TikTok, and welcome the conversations online.
1: All right, Chet, thank you very much for joining us here on America at Night. My name is Dan Mandis in for McGraw-Milhaven. Always appreciate the opportunity to fill in. You can follow me on the socials as well at Dan Mandis Show. Got a lot more straight ahead on America at Night.

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6: A Better Life with Dr. Sanjay Gupta.
7: When you need your body to perform, but some of your muscles are having trouble, other muscles can sometimes help compensate. This is a great thing short term, but long term it can lead to serious and even chronic aches and pains. So if you've got nagging stiffness or irritation somewhere, don't push through it. Try to figure out why it's happening and how you can correct it. Strength and conditioning specialist Dana Santa says, performing exercises at a deliberate tempo makes it easier to notice when the wrong muscles are taking over, and also gives the intended muscles a chance to engage before that compensation kicks in. Dana suggests that starting with primary movement patterns such as squatting, hinging, pushing, pulling, rotating, and core can help make compensation easiest to identify and to address. I'm Dr. Sanjay Gupta, helping you live a better life.
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10: From ABC News, I'm Dave Packer. The heat is on. More than half the country experiencing extreme temperatures. The forecast calling for the hottest 4th of July holiday in more than 15 years. ABC's Rhiannon Allen.
11: D.C. feeling like 110, Philly 107, and Syracuse feeling like 111 degrees. New York City's heat index 102 degrees. Just north of New York City, a group of nearly 20 ROTC cadets on their way home from camp rushed to hospitals after their bus lost AC in Goshen, New York.
10: President Trump making billions since he returned to the White House, $2.2 billion last year alone. We asked him about the financial windfall, and the president insisted none of it was a conflict of interest.
12: Well, you know why I'm profiting? Because the stock market's going up. Everybody's profiting. If you have a 401k? How's your 401k done?
10: The president got his first ride on the new Air Force One, a gift from the Qatar royal family, as he flew to North Dakota Wednesday for the opening of the Teddy Roosevelt Library. The worst they've ever seen, say authorities. 16 children discovered in squalor in a Vinton County, Ohio home. Ages infancy to teen, Ohio Attorney General Andy Wilson.
13: Some of these children couldn't even speak. Yeah, so, I mean, we're talking, this is very... It was terrible. I mean, they looked like almost feral animals. It was terrible.
10: Four people are facing multiple felony charges for child endangerment. Millions watched that brazen stunt Wednesday at the top of New York's Empire State Building. Two people climbing to the very top of the mast and proposing. They're now facing a long list of charges. ABC's Aaron Katursky.
14: Police identifying that couple as Angela Nikolaou and Ivan Kuznetsov, Russian nationals who documented the whole thing. Specially trained officers with helmets and harnesses meeting the couple on their descent and taking them into custody.
10: You're listening to ABC News.
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10: Thursday is expected to be the busiest travel day for drivers.
17: It's going to be busy most of the day, but if you can leave earlier in the morning, we're talking anytime before 10 o'clock, you should be good. If you can't make it in the morning, leaving after 8 or 9 p.m. is your best bet.
10: ABC Sam Sweeney, AAA, is expecting 61 million people to hit the roads for the July 4th weekend. Philadelphia police say they've obtained arrest warrants for two 16-year-olds for the fatal shooting of a Penn State student, Billy Schmidt, who was killed after watching the NBA Finals at a bar. New details on the emergency landing of a United flight Tuesday.
18: In audio from ATC.com, you can hear the pilots of the United Express flight operated by Mesa Airlines saying a passenger tried to open the cabin door in flight.
19: Yeah, we have a belligerent passenger trying to open the cabin door. We have passengers trying to get him secured in a seat right now.
18: New court documents say the suspect had been drinking before the flight and was detoxing from methamphetamine. In fact, they say he was on his way to rehab in Houston. The man allegedly called 911 while the plane was taking off, telling the operator to stop the aircraft. And then he allegedly charged forward as passengers restrained him. He was ultimately held down until the plane landed back in Indianapolis. Alex Stone, ABC News.
10: The U.S. Forest Service says a novice climber was rescued from Mount Shasta after falling 1,500 feet down the California mountain. They say she suffered a fractured ankle. Dave Packer, ABC News.
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23: 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Gary McNamara and Eric Hurley talk about everything from politics to social issues and news of the day. 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
24: All across America, we are Red Eye Radio. He is Eric Hurley and I'm Gary McNamara. Welcome and good morning. How dare the beginning of the show interrupt our conversation?
25: What do you get? What do you get a country that's 250 years old? That's. I'm racking my brain, man. There's nothing on Amazon.
24: You know what's when you think about it, I think about, you know, my dad being 100 years old.
25: Yeah.
24: And the country's 250.
25: Yeah, isn't that crazy? My dad's 93.
24: He's lived over a third.
25: Yeah.
24: Third of this. It's the country's existence.
25: It's crazy. But think about all the technology that both of our dads have gone through. Think about, you know, where my dad was born in 33. So
24: 26.
25: I'd say right around, let's say, 1940-ish, you know, dad would have been 70 or 7 and would have, you know, started maybe being curious about, you know, how things work. That's little boys do, and, you know, go out and build a fort or play in the mud, whatever. And then at 18 went into the Navy. But you think about everything. I mean, aviation, like your dad was a pilot. Mm-hmm. And you think about now, I saw someone post on social media earlier, you know, woke up in Los Angeles and I'm home tonight in D.C. and I'm grateful to live in America. Basically making the point, it's still amazing that you can get across the country, you know, in just a few hours.
0: My dad was not a commercial pilot, I want to make that clear, but he did the aerobatics in a plane.
25: Yeah.
0: He was a private pilot who... some of the things that he did were insane, as young men tend to do. Now, he didn't climb the Empire State Building to propose to my mother.
25: No, and when he did it, if he had done that, he probably would have put something a little more thoughtful on the banner.
0: Well, and he would have had
25: the flag, or
0: and he would have had a parachute.
25: Yeah, exactly. I have a friend who was a base jumper, and that's insane to me. And he has videos of them just hopping out of a van and then parachuting off of a really high bridge.
0: You know what I think? One of the things as we talk about, you know, just 250 years of age.
25: Mm.
0: Is when you look at I always think of the people that lived, you know, some of the founding fathers, for example, who lived into their 70s and then 80s back then.
25: Yeah.
0: There was no modern medicine. I remember when I read the book on I got mind blank here. The Great Trek Across the Country.
25: Hmm.
0: I just got mind blank here. But in the beginning of this, the book that I read, they talked about something that has not been passed down, that it has been passed down because it's in the history books, history cloud. I was thinking about that the other day. Well, in the history books, you mean the history cloud.
25: Yeah, right.
0: That how scared people were of dying.
25: Yeah.
0: And you think about it, when my father was born, when your father was born, there were no antibiotics.
25: No.
0: Everybody knew somebody who had polio.
25: Yeah.
0: Right. You know, smallpox, you know, people with actual quarantine signs on the doors of their home.
25: The flu epidemic.
0: Flu epidemic. You know, when you go back, that was just, you think about that, that was just less than a decade before my dad was born.
25: Mm-hmm.
0: And when you think about it, you know, when my dad was born in 26, really, you know, you were, until the Industrial Revolution came around, you know, it was almost semi, you know, Neanderthal lifestyles that we lived.
25: Yeah. Yeah.
0: You know, and the amount of technology that we have, and that's the one thing when I remember, and when I watched the History Channel, The Men Who Built America.
25: Mm.
0: And I remember after I watched a couple of episodes, I came back on the air and I went, wow, every one of us, even if you live in poverty in the United States, you live better than billionaires, except for real estate, the amount of real estate you might have owned.
25: Right.
0: Yeah. And how big your home was.
25: Yeah.
0: That was it.
25: Yeah.
0: We live better than billionaires did 150 years ago, all because of technology. There is no appreciation. And if you don't have appreciation, you can't be grateful.
25: Right.
0: To understand what technology has done to our lives, as you mentioned, the one gentleman who talked about how you can get across the country.
25: Mm-hmm.
0: I'll be flying. I forgot the date for a second. Tomorrow I'll be flying the Friday to see my dad again.
25: Yeah.
0: You know, I've recently passed on American Airlines actual 1,000,000 miles. I've been around the planet 40 times.
25: Yeah.
0: The vast majority of that has been the last really 15 years. The vast majority of it, you know, being able to. So to be able to do this and still keep the close family ties that I have been able to do.
25: mm-hmm.
0: because of airline travel. I appreciate that like you can't imagine. Every time I get in a plane, I'm like, this is unbelievable.
25: Right.
0: Because you look back and you say, what did we have? When I think about when my dad was born, many homes didn't have electricity.
25: No.
0: They didn't have a phone.
25: No indoor plumbing.
0: My grandmother and grandfather, I remember when I was young, the icebox. Why do they call the damn refrigerator an icebox? Because they actually had an icebox when they were growing up.
25: Mm-hmm. If you were lucky, you got ice delivered every day.
0: Yeah. By horse and buggy.
25: Yeah.
0: Because that's what delivered seriously. You had the Iceman that mm-hmm. who wasn't a serial killer.
25: Right.
0: You know,
25: right.
0: It was a
25: professional wrestler.
0: But exactly. I look at medicine, for example, and how scared people were of dying mm-hmm. that, you go to the late 1700s, all the way to the 1700s, 1800s, even until antibiotics came around, you could die from an infection.
25: Oh, yeah.
0: People were scared to death. It was a Lewis and Clark expedition.
25: Lewis and Clark expedition. And I was thinking that, and I thought, I'm not sure that that's the one he means.
0: Yeah, the book I read on that, and it was like they said one thing that has not been passed, how people were so scared.
25: Yeah.
0: That you actually, you go out, it was an agriculture, it was a farming society.
25: Yeah.
0: And
25: that's all you had. I mean, if you think about it, there wasn't retirement. You didn't have money sitting in the bank. I mean, you might have if you were, way up there, you had a little money sitting in the bank. But most families, it required that you lived off the land, did work, the barter system, you worked as long as you could. We're talking pre-Social Security. So there was no real safety net at all. It was about, this was the work you were going to do, and you were going to keep working as long as you could in order to feed your family every day, day to day.
0: The nuclear family was a necessity, a 100% complete necessity.
25: Right.
0: You had, that's how people survived. But when you think of the founding fathers that lived into their 70s, or anybody lived into their 70s and 80s, and the aches and pains that you couldn't do anything about, injuries that you got, you couldn't do anything about it. I think of all the little things that, that pop up in me, and it's like, these things are no problem.
25: Mm-hmm.
0: And so I am so grateful, so appreciative. I can put my life into the context of human life and human history, and I'm like, damn, I'm glad when I was the time in life when I was in history when I was born.
25: I'm glad that I was born pre IT world and learned what it was to live without it. When I'm glad we had a phone, but my mom's mom, even I was probably in my teens, and they still had a party line.
0: Yeah.
25: Which could be very interesting or annoying. And
0: you get on the phone and your neighbor's using
25: Sally,
0: your phone.
25: Can you hang up?
0: Yeah.
25: Yeah. No,
0: I got an emergency call. So do I.
25: And then you think about simple, so communication, being able to communicate, having a phone in the house, right? A landline in the house. It's somebody did this video that went viral, and it was a woman, basically saying, if we could have, I tried to call my niece, and if they could only have one central phone in each house, and she was, alluding to, of course, people at first didn't understand that she was just having fun. It was tongue in cheek, talking about having a central phone in the house. And when it rang, everybody's freaking out. That's why we learned to answer it with we were asking a question like, hello?
0: Hello.
25: And it was like, what the hell are you about to tell me? And who are you? And then caller ID came in, and we started getting selective. Yeah, I don't need to talk to that person. And then answering machines and everything else. Now you think about, I still love the idea of being able to communicate while you're on the fly with a mobile phone, with a cell phone. It, to me, is one of the greatest technologies. And the fact that it's a smartphone these days. You know, it can be frustrating, but the fact that we can do so many things on our phone, you can create a business, maintain a business on a phone.
0: On my smartphone, it's, as we know, the phone, all the apps, mm-hmm. your banking,
25: yeah.
0: Recreation, tickets. I have a DJ sound system on my phone
25: mm-hmm, mm-hmm.
0: that automatically mixes the music
25: mm-hmm, mm-hmm.
0: Yeah. And I'm talking about no gaps. It actually, you know, the song is 5 seconds from the ending. The other one slowly comes in
25: mm-hmm.
0: On it. I find that stuff just unbelievable that we have, this kind of technology to enjoy. And think about this. Think about how it used to be no problem if we used to call somebody and the line would be busy for 3 hours and you couldn't get a hold of them for 3 hours.
25: Mm-hmm.
0: You just dealt with it. Today, you know, if you know you call someone, they don't answer. There's really never a busy signal unless they still have a landline. It just goes to voicemail and you leave a voicemail or you just say, forget about the, you just don't leave the voicemail.
25: Send a text.
0: No, send a text because
25: yeah.
0: People just don't listen to voicemail anymore. It's too much of a pain in the butt to do that. So send them a text, followed up with the text. And then you go, okay, I've communicated with them, you know, through one channel. And the other thing is too, I read the other day where it's like women are now are saying men won't come up to us and talk to us in bars anymore. Men seem to have no testosterone, you know, left. Men don't want to date anymore. And you know what our problem was? Mm. Our problem was you had a main phone that was in the middle of where everybody had their daily activities. If you wanted to call a girl in high school, you had to do it in front of your parents.
25: And her dad might answer on the other end.
0: Yes.
25: And he's going to ask you a few questions.
0: Exactly.
25: I know, because I've been in that place. When we still had a landline, you know, it's like, who's this? You know, I mean, it's getting a call directly to the person you want to talk to in that house.
0: Mm-hmm.
25: You know, you think about that. And look, there's a good and bad of all of it. But what it offers is opportunity and also, in some cases, life-saving technology.
0: What it has given me is the opportunity to be so much more productive in the things that I wish to do every day.
25: Mm-hmm.
0: Yeah. I'm able to accomplish it. It really hasn't given me any more free time.
25: Right.
0: But that's not what I'm searching for, is free time to do nothing. My goal, even at my age now, is not to, you know, not that I can't do it. I've always been able to turn it off. I mean, once every like 3 or 4 months, it's like a Friday comes, I'm not going to do anything the whole weekend. That's a rarity. But I do it, and I know I've recognized, you and I have been in this business long enough, I recognized at one point, a couple of points in my life, when burnout was almost there, because you're just working, you know, 20 hours a day in this business and sleeping 4.
25: Yeah.
0: But technology has taken a lot of that away, because I can be, and I know you believe the same thing too, you can be so incredibly efficient and productive.
25: I can bookmark and come back to it.
0: Right. There's everything that you can do. What used to take us 10 hours now takes us a minute.
25: Yeah, right.
0: And I'm not exaggerating on that either.
25: Right.
0: Of research. You can find out that quickly. It makes my life much more productive, much more efficient. And if some people want to take that to, you know, do whatever recreation they want, they're fine with that. I'm not against that, you know, at all. I'm the last one to judge what a person does, you know, with their life, as long as they're productive people and, they take care of their own business, and they don't try to bother me and my rights.
25: Right. Yeah.
0: Right?
25: Yeah, exactly.
0: And fulfill their responsibilities and obligations. Do what you want.
25: Right.
0: In fact, I'm fascinated with people that do things, live a life completely different than mine. I'm absolutely fascinated by people that get involved in certain things. And I'm like, wow, that's really so cool. I'd never do it, but man, that's the coolest thing ever.
25: I love that. I love that. I love watching someone else's experience and then saying to myself, yeah, you know, that's not my thing. But man, they're killing it in what they're doing. They're crushing it.
0: I watched a guy and he came up on YouTube shuffle, you know, just random shuffle.
25: Yeah.
0: Guy in Arkansas.
25: Yeah.
0: Took basically an ICBM site.
25: Yeah.
0: The silo they closed down.
25: Yeah.
0: But in the all the living quarters, everything that was all underwater.
25: Yeah.
0: He went in, drained the whole thing, built an entire 3-story house in that. And I'm like, how much money does it take to do this?
25: Right.
0: Why would you do it? What are the frustrations? And he goes, I'm just the kind of person that loves to do this. I'm like, what? I would never do anything like that. I was completely amazed. And I'm like, wow, that is one cool dude.
25: Colin Furze in Great Britain, a tunnel under his house and now a garage that has a lift so it can lift his DeLorean up to his driveway. It's taken him years. Furze, not Firth, Colin Furze on YouTube. It's a great watch. It's fun.
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1: We'll review this week because we actually have off tomorrow. So
0: that's right.
1: We'll take a review of this week. We'll tell you that one of the members of Congress who was a Democrat that came out. Remember the 10 Democrats that came out and said, well, you know, we're basically the moderates that are left.
0: Yeah, right.
1: And nobody paid attention to them. One of them wrote a op-ed piece in the Wall Street Journal. Hmm. Democrats need to show our love for America. There's only one problem with that.
0: It's not going to happen.
1: Well, they don't love America.
0: You can't fake it.
1: Right.
0: What are you going to do?
1: I'm going to show love for the woman I don't love.
0: Yeah. For those 10, maybe, but
1: yeah,
0: for the others, no, your party doesn't love America.
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0: I'm Dave Packer. The heat is on. More than half the country experiencing extreme temperatures. The forecast calling for the hottest 4th of July holiday in more than 15 years. President Trump making billions since he returned to the White House. $2.2 billion last year alone. We asked him about the financial windfall, and the president insisted none of it was a conflict of interest.
1: Well, you know why I'm profiting? Because the stock market's going up. Everybody's profiting. If you have a 401k, how's your 401k done?
0: The worst they've ever seen, say authorities. 16 children discovered in squalor in a Vinton County, Ohio home. Ages, infancy to teen, four people facing multiple felony charges for child endangerment. Millions watched that brazen stunt Wednesday at the top of New York's Empire State Building. Two people climbing to the very top of the mast, proposing and arrested when they came down. Police say the Russian nationals living in New Jersey are facing a long list of charges.
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15: And he is Eric Carly, and I'm Gary McNamara. Welcome and good morning. Thank you so much for being here. 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So we look at this week, and I would have to say that this week was the week officially that we now know that the Democratic Party is the Socialist Communist Party. I found this interesting because a Democratic Socialist of America, one of their leaders, this is on Fox News earlier this week, was being interviewed and was asked to comment about what one of the other leaders had to say. Here we go.
16: I'm not sure that all your members see that distinction, though, between democratic socialism and communism. Look, let me show you an example. This is National DSA Political Committee member David Jenkins. Watch this.
17: I mean, our goal is liberation. Our goal is communism. We're a diverse body of libertarian socialists, libertarian Marxists, anarchists, left communists, and other schools of thought within the sort of left wing socialist movement.
16: He says our goal is communism.
18: We have a big tent of all sorts of ordinary people.
15: This was the week of big tent. Everybody's the big tent of communism / Nazis, because we've got to add Plattner in there because overwhelming support in the Democratic Party for a Nazi communist.
19: Well, the problem is the Democrats can't have a big tent. Everybody has to be in lockstep because the radicals control everything. And if you're not in line with the radicals, if you're saying, well, big tent, where do you disagree? Go ahead, say it. Not to me. Say it to the radicals. If you're claiming you're not a radical, then tell the radicals in your party you don't like where they're going. Tell them what you disagree with. Go ahead. I want to watch.
15: This is after the Colorado congressional race where the Democratic Socialist who said 9/11 was America's fault. Mm. This is a response from the Colorado Democratic Party chair, Shad Maroub. Here we go.
20: I saw last night, this is what a diverse and strong Democratic Party looks like, and we're united toward victory this November. What do you see as the overarching message to the country from Colorado Democrats?
21: Oh, look, thank you for having me here. The Democratic Party last night made its voice heard. And this is a party that not only nominates someone like Milot Kuros, who's energizing young people in this democratic socialist wing of the party, but also John Hickenlooper, who's a tried and trusted leader who many would classify as a moderate to continue in the U.S. Senate. This is the sign of a healthy, diverse party that's not afraid to have this type of difficult conversation in public.
15: But they won't have the conversation in public.
19: No, they won't.
15: They won't have the conversation. They simply say we're a big tent.
19: Right. Yeah. No, I'd love for the Democrats who aren't or say they aren't radical to have a conversation in public with the other Democrats who are the radicals. Go ahead. I want to see that.
15: Milet Kuros, who won, 29-year-old socialist who defeated Denver's 15-term incumbent. And Representative DeJet, who was defeated, is a progressive, a backer of abortion rights, gun control, mm-hmm. who has co-sponsored Medicare for All legislation, yet she lost. The press calls Colorado, this is from the Wall Street Journal, Colorado results, the press calls it more evidence that Democrats are in the mood to out-establishment candidates. That's true, but the challengers aren't simply outsiders new to politics. They're on the far left. Ms. Kuros told Nine News last week, we already have socialism, right? It's in the roads that we drive on. It's in our fire stations. That's the other narrative that's come out about what socialism is.
19: Right.
15: That's not what socialism
19: is.
15: No. She wants the same model to be in healthcare. She wants free pre-K and college. She thinks dreams can be paid for by taxing millionaires. And 9/11, our fault. Mm-hmm. She wants a U.S. arms embargo on Israel, including defenses that shield civilians from rockets. And more. She's as radical as you can possibly get. And everybody, they're in the big tent. You saw it with Plattner. Nazism is now part of our big tent. Communism part of the big tent. I want to play this. This is Fox News. You just heard that was on CNN with the Democratic Party chair of Colorado. Here's Ari Fleischer yesterday on Fox News talking about exactly what you just mentioned, Eric.
22: Where is this principal Democrat leader who says no to socialism? That simple. No.
0: We won't caucus with you. We don't want your support. We are Democrats. We're not socialists. What's wrong with them saying that? But they won't say it because they're scared to say it, because then they get primaried.
19: Yep. And that's exactly what's going to happen. You know, it's funny because David Hogg actually was the one who said in his few minutes that he was there at the DNC officially in power, saying, you know, we need more radicals to appeal to my age group, you know, the 18 to 30 age group. He said, we need more radicals. And that wasn't the only thing that they had a problem with. But at that time, you really couldn't say that out loud, even though other Democrats in power were saying it. Stacey Abrams, the permanent governor of Georgia, was saying it. And they, you know, they've been saying it for a handful of them have been saying this has to be the strategy. We've got to go more radical. So for those that keep saying big tent, yeah, I want to see that conversation between your side of the tent and the other one.
1: Yeah. Who's debating? Who's debating the Nazi communists?
19: Right.
1: He's still deciding what to do. He can't figure out whether he wants, whether he loves Lenin or Hitler.
19: Yeah.
1: There's this big, you know, this big debate going on in Plattner's mind, I believe, on that one.
19: Right.
1: But you look at the rest of them. You look at everything that's come out. You know, and this is where we go to Representative Tom Suozzi, who wrote the piece, Democrats Need to Show Our Love for America. Mm. Ceding patriotism to the GOP does a disservice to our party and, more important, to our nation. What, you just wake up? Are you Rip Van Winkle?
19: Right.
1: What the hell's going on? Where are you? How delusional are you?
19: Right.
1: Look at all the polling that has come out. Look at what Democrats and the Democrat socialists want to do, who are taking over your party. How you can't love the nation if you wish to whittle down the First Amendment, the Second Amendment, the 14th Amendment. You want to get rid of the separation of powers and have everything being controlled by one branch of government, as a Democratic Socialist of America
19: is a
1: part of the platform that they're talking about. They want to get rid of the Senate. Mm-hmm. They want to get rid of the Electoral College.
19: Right.
1: And then you look at where the party has already gone, which is the classism of identity politics, a classism and racism of identity politics, judging people by groups and not individuals. Socialists and communists love that.
19: Oh, yeah.
1: I mean, that's exactly what they want.
19: Oh, yeah.
1: And you know, you look at that. You look at the incredible misogyny and sexism that you see, you know, in the radical transgender movement, that you can look at authoritarian regimes across the world and how they treat women, and the Democratic Party is right there. What do you, and these establishment, well, we're the establishment. No. You open the door to all of this.
19: Yep.
1: And then to sit back now and say, why don't we love the country? You hate the country. You hate the Constitution. And this isn't us projecting on them. We're just observing what they're telling us.
19: Remember how angry James, what's his name, got in calling Bernie a communist? The snake? Calling Bernie the communist. He said, you know, he's a damn communist. He's a damn communist.
1: Who is this?
19: James, what's his name? Carville.
1: And Remember,
19: go back even further. Obama rejected the socialist brand because, in fact, they started by saying the defense was by the administration then, the Obama administration, that socialist was the new N-word.
1: Yeah,
19: that's what they said.
1: Yeah, remember that?
19: And then he made the joke about, you know, a mop, I'm going to do some cleaning. It's a socialist mop. And, you know, made the joke about it. So here's the thing. Old, new, still in power.

0: talks about her daughter being murdered.
1: Yeah.
0: And Representative Jayapal basically, we've been here four times already. We got more important things to do.
1: Right.
0: And the audio that we played, I mean, she's just like, why are you putting illegal immigrant criminals over American citizens? What the hell is going, you don't even care. And that's what happens when you get to socialism and communism. Your citizens are subjects.
1: Yep. And that's
0: they're
1: where,
0: not,
1: that's,
0: they're
1: in
0: not
1: their mind,
0: citizens.
1: That's where we are.
0: Yep.
1: They care nothing about Americans.
0: And so the door has been opened by the Democrats in power. They don't really disagree with what's going on. They're like, okay, I got to be careful here because if I can't win maybe in my district if I take the, you know, if I take the communist side, but they'll primary me and so I could lose. So I really can't tell you what I really think,
1: right,
0: or this is what I really think.
1: Right.
0: It's one or the other. And if you don't have the guts to stand up to communists, socialists, and Nazis and say it's wrong, then really I do agree with the number of I think it was the majority of Democrats when polled don't want to live in the country, then maybe you should go.
1: Yeah, you should.
0: We brought you that poll earlier this week.
1: Right.
0: The majority of Democrats don't want to be in the country.
1: Bye.
0: They don't want to be here. They don't love the United States. Did you see that thing on X yesterday about that guy who was going in, was it a Home Depot or whatever?
1: Mm.
0: And he was like just livid that there were so many flags flying.
1: Yeah. Oh,
0: What the hell is this?
1: Yeah.
0: Why are all these flags? What the hell are all these flags flying?
1: Right. Yeah.
0: And somebody said, though, no, wait a minute. That's a liberal man walking into Home Depot. No, this has to be fake.
1: Well, it is. He's not there to repair anything. He wouldn't know how. He's there to get some turning signal fluid for his car.
0: And so, I mean, that's what's come out this week. And anything that we say, you can't say anymore that, well, you couldn't ever say it to us, but you can't say it to the right. Oh, you guys are extrapolating out to absurdity.
1: No.
0: Can't say that anymore.
1: No, they're promoting it.
0: We're just telling you what they're telling us.
1: The DSA officially put it out. This is what they want.
0: Yeah. Yeah. They put
1: it out.
0: No
1: money for law enforcement. No money for the military. No defense for you whatsoever. They want to dismantle completely the Constitution, period.
0: And they believe the people that vote for them are stupid because they're trying to tell you that socialism is basically, has the one woman who won I can't think of her name at the moment now, that won in Colorado, we already have socialism.
1: Yeah.
0: You
1: right.
0: know?
1: Yeah.
0: The fire department fixing our roads. That isn't socialism.
1: No.
0: We are Red Eye Radio.
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0: Bear and I Radio. He's Eric Carlin. I'm Gary McNamara. I tell you this, though, the one thing, you know, you have some of the members of the Democrats, Socialists of America, they're promoting exactly what they want, communism.
1: Yep.
0: And now you've got, you know, some of these candidates that are winning saying, well, we already have socialism already. It's building roads and and fire stations. They have to lie to you because they know if they tell you the truth about what socialism slash communism is, you won't go for it.
1: Right.
0: So they, you know, they're out there, some of them out there doing it. And now when it's like, oh man, we could win this election. Now they've got to back off and just pretend. No. Socialism is just what we've always done in this country.
1: Right.
0: And we just want to make sure that it works correctly when that's a bunch of horse manure.
1: Well, and they're going to try, as you mentioned earlier, they're going to try and sell it the way that others have tried to sell it over the years. Well, this is America. We can do it better. We can do it right. Yeah. If it's brought up that it's failed drastically time and time again all over the world, then they always come back with, well, but we're America. We're a rich nation. We have enough money. That's what they'll tell you. There's enough wealth in America to get this done. That's what they're trying to sell.

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11: From ABC News, I'm Dave Packer. A horrific discovery inside of an Ohio home. Officials say 16 children were rescued from deplorable conditions. Age range from infancy to teenager. Benton County Prosecutor William Archer.
12: We are asking for temporary custody to Job and Family Services. The children are safe. They have been placed. We have some other issues we're still dealing with for their safety, but they are currently in a good situation and are being protected.
11: Four adults who were there have been arrested and pleaded not guilty to criminal charges. President Trump taking his new Air Force One on its maiden flight as he's facing questions about his personal income after making a mandatory financial disclosure.
13: The president's mandatory financial disclosure forms show that in his first year back in office, President Trump pulled in a stunning $2.2 billion in income, three times more than what he made the year before. Unlike past presidents, President Trump has not put his business into a blind trust. It's being run by his sons, Don Jr. and Eric. $1.4 billion of the money he made last year came from his family's crypto business, which boomed as his administration loosened regulations on the industry.
11: ABC's Rachel Scott. Two people in masks climbing to the very top of the Empire State Building spire Wednesday, unfurling a peace banner at 1,450 feet in the air. The man and woman getting engaged at the top and then getting arrested when they came down.
14: not their first time doing something like this. They're featured in a Netflix documentary called Skywalkers, A Love Story. The U.S. men's national team headed for the route of 16 in the World Cup after a shutout Wednesday night. ABC's Christian Cordero.
15: A 24-year drought is broken in Northern California.
16: There's the final whistle. Seattle, we're coming back.
15: The U.S. men's national team winning their first knockout stage match since 2002 with a win over Bosnia and Herzegovina.
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14: During a European Central Bank forum, Fed Chair Kevin Warsh said the central bank would remain independent and seek to bring down inflation.
19: If there were people in household or the business sector and the financial markets who thought that this central bank was going to be comfortable with an inflation objective above 2%, well, I guess they'd be disappointed.
14: But Warsh declined to say what steps the Fed will take to achieve that goal. Speculation is only growing over what could be happening at New York's Madison Square Garden this weekend.
20: Crews at New York Madison Square Garden are intensely unloading equipment in anticipation for the event of the summer. A law enforcement official briefed on the matter, telling the Associated Press global superstar Taylor Swift and Super Bowl champion Travis Kelce will have their wedding Friday night in that arena. The event is for about 1,000 people and is a 12-hour party beginning with a cocktail hour at 4 o'clock Friday afternoon and scheduled to last until about 4 a.m. Saturday morning.
14: ABC's Morgan Norwood. Tropical storm Douglas has formed in the Pacific Ocean, but the National Hurricane Center says it poses no threat to land. Chinese tech giant Alibaba will pay $600 million to resolve a dispute with the federal government over allegations that it sold and imported illegal pharmaceuticals, controlled substances, regulated chemicals, and pill-making equipment into the U.S. Dave Packer, ABC News.
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24: Not all screen time is created equal, and a new study out of Sweden is helping us understand this even better. So researchers followed more than 20,000 people over nearly two decades and determined that passive screen time, like sitting on the couch and watching television, raised someone's risk of dementia. But if they did something active, like reading, puzzles, or interacting with other people, this same group of people saw their risk of dementia drop. Just like you gotta put the work in to keep your body in shape as you age, you basically have to do the same thing with your brain. A couple things I have found to help: working to learn something new every day, whatever it might be, challenging yourself in some way every day, and really importantly, staying socially active. Some days that means meeting friends in person. Other days, maybe an email, a text, or a phone call. Just stay engaged. I'm Dr. Sanjay Gupta, helping you live a better life.
0: for generations to come. 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
3: Hello.
2: 250 years. I remember 200.
3: Yeah, I do.
2: You know, yeah. I cannot remember what I was thinking, you know, that day. I remember what I did on the bicentennial.
3: Yeah.
2: In fact, I remember driving with my buddy Jeff, who I've known since I was probably seven, eight years old.
3: Mm-hmm.
2: And we were driving down the road in the town of Tonawanda.
3: Yeah.
2: Which means the town of Swiftwater, which is where I grew up, actually. Kenmore, town of Tonawanda. Kenmore's a little village inside the town of Tonawanda, which is a town of Swiftwater, right along the Niagara River.
3: Yeah.
2: Upriver from Niagara Falls.
3: Yeah.
2: But we're driving down the road listening to Kansas Song for America.
3: Oh, wow.
2: As we drive by the Blue Jet on Brighton and Colvin.
3: Yeah.
2: So anybody listening in Buffalo's going, I know exactly what you're talking about.
3: Was that a bar? What was that? What was the Blue Jet?
2: The Blue Jet was a Blue Jet. It was a Navy jet.
3: Oh.
2: That was sitting there like as a
3: prop for a business or something?
2: No. It was a part of a park. I don't know what kind of a jet it was. It was a Navy jet, though.
3: Okay.
2: It was in honor of the Navy, you know, military.
3: Now, did they put that there for the bicentennial, or was it always
2: there? No, it was always there. You used to be able to climb into the engines. Partly, and then they had a bar. That's how old I am. Most people don't remember it. Now they've got that all covered up, but I think it's still there. I went by there about 8 months ago.
3: Okay.
2: So. Right. Every time I go by there, I think about that. So I remember, but I didn't think of what I would be doing 50 years later for the next.
3: I was 10 years old for the bicentennial, living on Laughlin Air Force Base, given my dad's position as chief of police. You know, you kind of have to mind your P's and Q's, because I didn't worry about getting arrested at 10 years old. But if any of the other SPs told my dad, you know, hey, he was out there near the back gate on that road you don't let him go on his bike. You know, I'd get in trouble later when Dad got home. But no, I remember just everything on the base being decorated for the bicentennial. And I don't remember Independence Day specifically. We mostly would go, I mean, on base. They had a short fireworks display near the flight line. There was a big field there. And so that's where they would put on the fireworks display. I didn't think about years later either. My son was born on the 4th of July, 1988.
2: Oh.
3: And I remember looking out the hospital window. They brought him in. I fed him. I changed him. And then went to the window, and it was facing north, and there was an Air Force base north of that hospital. In fact, it's where my parents live now, just across from that Air Force base, and they were setting off their fireworks. So that was kind of cool. That was a cool moment.
2: 88.
3: So I didn't think, you know, the bicentennial was just kind of, but it was ever present on the Air Force base. So I don't know if it's a fair comparison. We moved off base, I think the following year, the end of the following year. And, you know, but you were always aware of, you know, the bicentennial. There was everything.
2: The run up to the bicentennial was huge.
3: Mm, yeah.
2: And again, you can romance things in your head, but I believe even though we talked about the article that was written yesterday saying, hey, in the centennial and even the bicentennial, we were in a pretty big split nation.
4: Ooh, yeah.
2: Sure. You know, I think social media probably amplifies. You know what I was thinking the other day when I looked at, you know, social media, because people argue over anything now. It reminds me of going up to my grandmother's house and all the brothers sitting at my grandmother's table, you know, all my father and my uncles. My aunts really didn't participate in it, and they'd argue over anything.
4: Yeah.
2: And I think all you're seeing on social, because you sit there and you say, you know, I'll go on social media and the arguments that start happening, I'm like, wow, we live in a simpleton society. And I go, actually not, because when you think about it, families used to do that all together. It's just social media has replaced that, where people can say whatever they want. But we have a nation that is extremely obsessed about things that don't matter at all.
4: Yeah.
2: If you look at social media.
3: Well, you'll see something like, you know, we'll watch something where someone has a recipe for something. Hey, here's an easy recipe for something. Then all of a sudden, I say to myself, okay, I got to venture over to the comments.
2: Yes.
4: Well, you really shouldn't use that kind of rice. You really shouldn't. You should have done this. You should have done that. And I'm thinking to myself, well, why don't you do that in your kitchen? You know what I mean? You're taking it too seriously.
2: I just love, I've noticed it on the Seinfeld pages on Facebook, where somebody naturally draws something that happens in politics and puts it on, and then everybody goes nuts. No politics, no politics. I go, but Seinfeld was political at points.
4: Yeah. Oh, yeah.
2: You know, they were political at points. You know, not that there's anything wrong with that.
3: That's
2: right?
3: Probably the biggest thing that came out, one of the biggest catchphrases that really stuck for generations beyond Seinfeld, beyond the show, was not that there's anything wrong with that.
2: But I find it just, social media is fascinating and entertaining for the things that people, I mean, and they get furious at each other over things that don't matter at all. I mean, things that are just the dumbest things, and people are furious and, you know, basically cursing, and it's like, wow, wow. And I guess it gets back to my point that, you know, we have, you know, there's serious challenges that society always faces. It's not new. The challenges that we have today, to me, are not as great as past challenges that we've had.
4: Yeah.
2: When you look at a World War II, when you look at the Civil War, when you look at how, the racist society that we were, and the evolution into a society where only racism is used, really, and race baiting to try to get a political advantage. But most people, it's invisible to their lives.
4: Yeah.
2: Most people, you know, now, I believe, as I've said before, racism isn't the biggest problem at all. It's it's envy, it's jealousy, it's the victim mentality, and it's selfishness, and it's greed. And it's not greed from companies who are attempting to make a legitimate product. It's greed from people that believe, that comes from the left, that what you have should be mine, because if you have what I don't have, you must have somehow been immoral in order to get that money, so you owe it to me.
3: Yes. I mean, that's socialism. Everybody should be equally poor. The government gives you only what you need. And then communism takes control of the means of production. So,
2: well, I mean, socialism takes the means of production. Communism is where, but there's still some private property in socialism. Communism eliminates all private property.
3: Right.
2: But they both want to control the means of production.
3: Yeah, and that's what I'm getting to, and that's the whole thing is, you get nothing, you get no opportunity, none. There is no freedom. But if you look at a generation that cares nothing about ownership of anything, and I don't know how much of it is generational actually, because I'd love to see the demos on that. Well, I don't want to own anything. Because I don't want the responsibility. I don't want to own a car. I don't want to own real estate.
2: Well, they want the money and the advantages that money can bring, because they want your money.
4: Oh, well,
2: they want to own the money. They want to own the money that you have.
4: You mean socialists?
2: They may not want the responsibility of buying, of actually buying things and have the responsibility of taking care of it. But
4: right.
2: They want
4: what
2: the
4: I'm
2: money.
4: Saying is that creates the opportunity to say, well, you don't have to own anything. And think of this idea where nobody owns, you don't really have a landlord. Well, you would. It would be the government.
2: Which is the number one thing as we talk about this week was the week that socialism / communism / Nazism has really taken hold in the Democratic Party. The evidence is there as the leadership of the Democratic Party has crumbled and said, oh, no, this is all part of the big tent. And it's more important that we win. We don't care how we win. We don't care if we're racist. We don't care if we're communist. We don't care if we're misogynist in the radical transgender movement. We don't care about if we're sexist. We don't care if we're cold-hearted when it comes to sanctuary cities. And we basically tell the American citizen, we don't give a damn about you. We care more about the illegal immigrant criminal. But the one thing that isn't talked about is the left that for years, and they're still talking about it now, the corporations are too big and we can't have a monopoly. Yet they want a monopoly to control everything. They want the biggest monopoly that you could possibly imagine, a socialist communist government to control the means of production, to control to control property, to take away your choices. You think that monopolies are in corporations? You think Elon Musk? he's an oligarch. We need to get out of this plutocracy. Elon Musk controls the country. The hell he does. If you think that's control of the country, you're completely clueless as to what socialism / communism is.
4: Well, and you know, this idea, AOC floating the idea that Apple, you need to break up Apple as a company because they're going to have an increase for the cost of the iPhone. You know, they're too big and the company is getting too big and they believe that they should go unchecked. Well, in capitalism, there is a check. You start charging too much for your iPhone, fewer people quit buying the iPhone. Or buy an older iPhone, or buy a cheaper phone from somewhere else.
2: Part of the problem is the Republican Party, when we've talked about Trump, talking about having equity in corporate companies, and, well, it's a great thing, a partnership between government. Shut up!
4: Well, OpenAI CEO came out and said, yeah, we would consider 5% government ownership.
2: No! Stop. And when Trump does that, you make it easier for socialist communist on the other side to say, well, look at what your guy's doing. He claims to be a conservative and he wants equity. He wants government equity in different corporations.
4: Yep.
2: No.
4: The housing bill that he almost signed and probably eventually will sign. They'll get around to it at some point.
2: Yep.
4: More. But what that does is it kicks the door open to government ownership of property and less ownership by the private sector, the individual, which means property rights start to disappear.
2: You know, you look at the amount of subsidies put for the electric vehicle, for solar and wind and everything else, and now you've got, you know, I saw Mamdani put out, put your air conditioner to 78. The grid can't handle any of this. We live in the United States of America, and because of government, wanting to control the means of production through subsidies and your taxpayer dollars have made it where this is self-inflicted. The United States should have no problem with energy.
4: None.
2: Zero. And the reason isn't bad corporations. It's the monopoly of the government.
4: Yep. Yep. Creating all the rules, the regulations, and all the incentives, handing out taxpayer dollars left and right.
2: And that's where the idiocy of the public, they rely on. They say, you're an idiot because we can sell you any damn thing. And as I said, my father told me when I was 14 years old, you're going to find out in life that people want to be BS'd. By the way, I get that back from so many people in our audience going, oh, my gosh. Wow, your father really predicted the future. He goes, and my dad told me, and I was a idealistic 14-year-old. No, Dad, people want the truth. And the interesting thing is, as a 14-year-old, I was probably a pathological liar.
3: Well, Joey Pants in The Matrix. He's sitting there, and he's sitting there with the two Matrix guys going, yeah, I know I'm not really eating a steak, but ignorance is bliss.
2: Yeah. I mean, and if there's ever, you want a week where you can sit there and look and go, wow, do the American people, does a significant portion of the American public ever want to be BS'd? It's the left trying to sell you socialism, communism, Nazism, fascism, racism, misogyny, sexism of the radical transgender movement. The identity politics is where I talk about the racism.
3: Yeah.
2: And they're, well, basically, it's just a Big Ten thing, and we're all willing to work together. And socialism is just having a fire station or having roads.
3: Right.
2: Well, you're a sucker if you buy into that.
3: It's the same attempt when Obama said to the small businesses, you didn't build that because the government built the roads and bridges to it. Well, without profit, you would have no money, none whatsoever. Yeah.
2: Nothing exists if companies aren't making legitimate products.
3: That's right. You can't fund the government. You can't fund nonprofits. If there aren't legitimate profits, you can fund nothing. And they've been trying to sell this for years. Same old idea. But now they believe they're on a roll.
2: Yeah.
3: And if they win in November, that's going to be a huge problem and a threshold that we've crossed that we may never be able to get back from.
2: And they rely, they depend on the stupidity and ignorance of a significant portion of the American public who wants to be BS'd.
3: Yep.
2: We are Red Eye Radio.
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3: This report brought to you by Cenex Fuels and Lubes.
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0: Vera and I ready to. He's Eric Carly and I'm Gary McNamara. You know, by the way, we do go through these highs and lows of socialism versus capitalism. This must be the late 90s, I think, Milton Friedman, because he looks a lot older here. Mm. Here's what he had to say about 50 years previous, which would have been the 1930s.
1: Mm. It's hard now to realize, looking back some more than 50 years, how different the situation was in the world than it is now. Everywhere in the world, all of the emphasis was on central planning, on collectivism. Those few of us who believed in freedom and free markets, in minimum government, were regarded as nuts over on an extreme fringe of the intellectual scene.
2: WPRO.
3: Hi, I'm Kathy Bates. As a two-time

0: News. I'm Dave Packer. A horrific discovery inside of an Ohio home where officials say 16 children were rescued from deplorable conditions. Benton County Prosecutor William Archer.
1: We are asking for temporary custody to Job and Family Services. The children are safe. They have been placed. We have some other issues we're still dealing with for their safety, but they are currently in a good situation and are being protected.
0: Four adults who were there have been arrested and pleaded not guilty to criminal charges. President Trump taking his new Air Force One on its maiden flight as he's facing questions about his personal income. A mandatory financial disclosure showing in his first year back in office, Trump pulled in $2.2 billion in income. Two people in masks climbing to the very top of the Empire State Building spire today. The man and woman arrested when they came down. The U.S. men's national team headed for the Route of 16.
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1: 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That's what has been discussed this week as the Democratic Party has made it clear to America, we want socialism, we want communism. More on that in just a minute.
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1: You know, when we talk about socialism versus communism, it's one of the reasons that I played Milton Friedman. And it had to be maybe the late 90s, maybe early 2000s when he, because he looked old, definitely older in that, where he just said, you know, 50 years previous, which would have been probably, you know, half century before, it would have been closer to the 1940s, 1930s, especially 1930s, when socialism was pretty big in this country.
2: Yeah.
1: You know, they had some Nazi rallies that blew away anything we've ever seen today. But when you go back and look at the history, I mean, you go back to the earliest part of the 20th century and the anarchists that existed, you know, for example, the anarchist movement. So we've had a ton of different things, you know, and then we can talk about the Civil War, we talk about racism and everything and how we got to the point of where we are now, which is actually the average life that a person lives is relatively free and prosperous. And but when you talk about socialism, the thing that really boggles my mind is when you break it down, and unless these idiots believe that socialism is, oh, socialism is a fire station, socialism is the roads that we build. That's not socialism.
2: Yeah.
1: Free markets and capitalism does not say you don't have a government.
2: Right.
1: Yeah. It doesn't say it at all. But I want to just get back because this is where, you, number one, you've got to explain to people about the benefits of free markets and capitalism. And you've got to make it simple. I have another audio cut from Milton Friedman that I wanted to play here because he talks about the fact that people just can't believe that a system, and remember, this goes back 40, 50 years, this one, because he's younger here. They just can't believe that, you know, a system of people pursuing their own self-interest can actually promote an economy and the well-being of a country at the same time. They just believe that the government is there to stop anything bad that happens. The government needs to come in and fix it.
2: Yeah,
1: because the belief would be that people are inherently bad if they're involved in capitalism. Now, as we know, in free markets and capitalism, the reason, you know, we talk about free markets, capitalism within a democracy is because that's why business law exists. That's why tort law exists. That's why contract law exists. It all exists and is a part of capitalism, contracts that are enforced by the government. So free markets doesn't mean that contracts aren't enforced.
2: Right.
1: Free markets doesn't mean that there isn't regulation so you don't interfere on somebody else's business or somebody else's life.
2: Right.
1: There are rules and regulations in free markets and capitalism. But I just want to play this audio cut because I thought it was really interesting. Here we go.
3: Because the story they tell is a very simple story. Easy to sell. If there's something bad, it must be an evil person who's done it. If you want something done, You've got to do it. You've got to have government step in and do it. The story Hayek and I want to tell is a much more sophisticated and complicated story. That somehow or other there exists this subtle system in which, without any individual trying to control it, there is a system under which people, in seeking to promote their own interests, will also promote the well-being of the country. Adam Smith's invisible hand. Now, that's a very sophisticated story. It's hard to understand how you can get a complex, interrelated system without anybody controlling it.
1: It's a great point.
2: Yeah.
1: When you look at, you know, how it all works. But as we have said before, when you look at, I think one of the interesting things is just look at, for example, the Social Security system that we have here. Mm-hmm. And look at the vast majority of people who have 401ks and mutual funds.
2: Mm-hmm.
1: And what they have built and what more they could have built if they were able to take that money and put it into a 401k, put it into the free market instead of trusting the government with your money, which is a monopoly and can make their own rules as they go along. And look with the Social Security system, we all know what's going to happen in a few years. But if you look at your 401k, by the way, the president said yesterday that the 401ks are up 85%. I don't know what 401ks he's talking about.
2: No, but if he could point the direction, then maybe I could get our employer to give us that 401k.
1: Yeah, we would like to. But no, I look at, you know, anyone that's put their, you know, money into just a medium risk 401k,
2: mm-hmm,
1: with your company, and you put money in every single week from the time that you're young, the performance outdoes government, I don't know what the percentage would be, in a mind-boggling amount.
2: Yeah.
1: Absolutely mind-boggling.
2: Right.
1: And why? It's not the government. Well, the government guy came up with Social Security. Well, but if you took your own responsibility to do it, when you think about it, government got involved. Government gets involved in a ton of different things, and their argument is, people won't do the right thing, so government has to take care of you.
2: Right.
1: That you're a child. You can't handle your own responsibilities. You don't want to handle your own responsibilities. But this gets back to what you said, because I realized there was a flaw in my argument.
2: Hmm.
1: When I said, well, no, Eric, people may want to buy things, but they definitely want money. Well, they don't necessarily want the responsibility of having that money and having to make the decisions of what to do with it every day.
2: They're not making that money. They're not going out, and the same people don't care that, you know, they have an opportunity to, you know, some people, again, nothing applies to all. Some people will go out and they say, all right, you and I have both met people from other countries recently that have said, no, I work multiple jobs. I work all the time because I have an opportunity to earn all the time.
1: Right.
2: And the one driver that told me that, you know, just said, I haven't stopped since I got here. And he came here from Cuba. He said, I haven't stopped. He goes, I won't stop. He said, look at everything you can do. And you look at all of what we have available to us. Yet we still have, in fact, we have a growing number of people that want, that really don't care. I mean, the surfer dude.
1: Remember him?
2: Makes, you know, they make him look like a Milton Friedman capitalist based on, you know, where they are. But it is that similar mindset. I don't need to own anything. I don't need all of that money. That's how people are easily sold on socialism, because then they say, well, and if the government's going to write me a check, then why not?
1: Well, I just want to make sure, when I was talking about the responsibility of money, mm-hmm, for example, there's a comfort zone for a lot of people that, oh, the government takes care of the Social Security for me. Mm-hmm. Oh, the government takes some money out for me. I don't have to worry about, you know, paying my taxes each and every time. I got to worry about that once a year. Mm-hmm. Government takes care of the government. There's a comfort zone in not having that responsibility. You and I look at it as we talk about the 250th, a birthday of the United States. We look at it and say, we love the United States not because we don't love the United States because something is guaranteed to us. You know, no. Some kind of material is guaranteed by the government. That's not why we love the United States. We love it because of freedom and opportunity. I've always looked at those, what's the happiness quotient? The happiness quotient are people that get all these great social benefits and everything is free. When we look, for example, at Sweden and other Scandinavian countries that did that and realize they're

0: odd opportunity.
1: No, they don't.
0: They don't want it to be easy. They
1: no,
0: want
1: that's
0: it to be,
1: it.
0: They want it to be easy, and therefore the government can make it easy, you know, whatever. When think about this, and I go back, I'll probably always go back to my dad's lessons. But when my dad told me, and I think it's some of the best advice out there, again, when I was 14 years of age, a lot happened to me at 14. My father decided, all right, we're going to have to straighten you out, kid. But when my father told me, you need to be good, he goes, you got to realize it's a different place we're heading into. You know, it goes really post-World War II. It wasn't post-World War II, but post-World War II, there were a ton of jobs that came in. We had the economy boom, you know, the baby boomer after the 50s. But this was the late 60s. And he was saying, you're not going to be able to hold a job for 20 or 30 years anymore. It's not going to happen.
1: Right.
0: You better be good at at least four different things.
1: Right.
0: And it was, and he said, and the whole thing about college and trade, should it be college or should it be a trade? My father said, both. You need to be good. You need to have a college degree. You need to be good at a trade. You need to understand engineering. You need to know how to do sales. You need to know how to market. And maybe whatever you think you would want to do that would be something that would be fun in your life can be another option. But you've got to cover all four of those, at least four of those. Well, that's damn hard.
1: Mm-hmm. Yeah.
0: You're not saying, well, college or trade. You're saying I need to learn both. And then I need to learn sales. And his whole point was you have this opportunity to prepare for life. Nobody's going to take care of you, and it's the biggest BS statement if you believe that government's going to take care of you, because it's not going to happen. And even if you do let government take care of you, it's not going to be a good life for you. It's not going to be a productive life. It's not going to be a happy life.
1: No. No, my wife and I never, in fact, relied on just our day job. We knew we were going to have to do more. And we started there, and that's where we are today. Still have that mindset.
0: But it was
1: entrepreneurs.
0: But we wanted to do it.
1: Mm-hmm.
0: It wasn't like, oh, we've got to do this. It was No, I got to do this.
1: No.
0: It wasn't like a negative. Oh, life is so tough because I've got to work two or three jobs. It's like, no, I can have another opportunity to work here. I can do this. I can do that. Wow, this is great.
1: There's tremendous opportunity.
0: Yeah.
1: It really is unlimited if you apply yourself.
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0: We are Red Eye Radio. He's Eric Carlin. I'm Gary McNamara. You know, I go back to what Milton Friedman told Phil Donahue at one time. He said, you're under the assumption that political greed is more moral than economic greed.
1: Right.
0: He goes, that's the big fallacy.
1: Well, it's the same people that are screaming no kings are calling for socialism and communism, which would be a dictatorship. And they call Trump a dictator.
0: I know. None of it makes... That's the thing, as we said, none of it makes sense. There is no... say what you want if you disagree with us. There is a consistency to our opinions and our discussions.
1: Yeah.
0: You can connect the dots. You can't connect the dots with the left anymore.
1: No.
0: They're all over the place.
1: You have to look at what they're accusing the other side of and then realize very quickly that's actually how they think.
0: Well, but that's correct. That's the thing that... what they accuse the other side of is what they are. We have pointed that out so many times.
1: Yep.
0: They're projecting the things that they believe on the other side.
1: Yeah.
0: And the thing is, though, they've been successful in doing it.
1: They're still winning elections. Yeah.

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6: From ABC News, I'm Dave Packer. It was brazen, and police say it was reckless.
7: Two masked daredevils scaled the very tip of the Empire State Building, nearly 1,500 feet in the air. The man and woman dressed in black and wearing masks casually balanced at the top of that antenna. No tethers, no net, just a gusty wind and a dizzying drop. Police identifying that couple as Angela Nikolaou and Ivan Kuznetsov, Russian nationals who documented the whole thing. Specially trained officers with helmets and harnesses meeting the couple on their descent and taking them into custody.
6: ABC's Aaron Katursky. For half the country, extreme heat right through the holiday weekend. Triple-digit temperatures feeling like it's even hotter than that. Midwest to the East Coast. A horrific scene in Hamden, Ohio. 16 children, 18 months to 18 years old, rescued from a small home. Authorities say they were found living in deplorable conditions. Fenton County Sheriff Ryan Kane.
8: Most of our livestock was kept in better conditions than the children. It was extremely high presence, I'm sure, of bacterial and human feces. It was just a disgusting scene.
6: The children's parents and grandparents arrested. The Federal Reserve will stay independent. That from new Fed Chair Kevin Warsh to the European Central Bank Forum in Portugal.
9: We've been an independent central bank for a very long time. We're going to be an independent central bank at this moment. and you're going to see no changes on that.
6: President Trump traveled to North Dakota today to attend an opening of the Teddy Roosevelt Library. The trip, one of the first, in fact, it was the first on the new Air Force One for him, which was given to the president by Qatar. The president happy with the gift.
10: He said to Boeing, what's the best one? They said, this is the best plane ever built, and you're going to have the privilege of flying it, and I have a privilege also of flying it, but this is the first flight.
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6: The CDC reports a record number of West Nile virus cases for this time of year. A new law taking effect in California concerns sell-by dates on food.
7: Many of us throw out food when it ages beyond the sell-by date, but food companies say that date does not mean the product has gone bad or that it's unsafe to eat, but it's an indicator to stores so they know peak freshness. It can confuse consumers, and now as part of a new law here in California, sell-by labels are illegal on food packaging. Now, food manufacturers and retailers will have to use standardized wording of best if used by for peak quality and used by labels for product safety if a product cannot be consumed after that date. Alex Stone, ABC News, Los Angeles.
6: It's a cruel summer for business owners around Madison Square Garden.
13: As recently as the Knick game, when Trump came, that day they told us customers to be allowed as long as they said they were going to the bar. And then they blockaded everything and let nobody hear. And we sat with full staff more than usual for the Knicks playoff game and hardly anybody in the bar. We're hoping the same doesn't happen again this weekend.
6: Bar owner Michael O'Brien calls the street closures and added security for what could be the Taylor Swift Travis Kelce wedding ridiculous. Actor Danny Glover revealing that he's living with Alzheimer's disease. The Lethal Weapon star telling NBC News he's been seeing a decline in his speech, movements, and memory since he was diagnosed in 2023. Dave Packer, ABC News.
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0: Now, it's Red Eye Radio. Gary McNamara and Eric Harley talk about everything from politics to social issues and news of the day. Whether you're up late or you're just starting your day, welcome to the show from the Relief Factor Studios. This is Red Eye Radio.
16: all across America. We are Red Eye Radio. He is Eric Harley, and I'm Gary McNamara. Good morning. We must, especially this week, when it's been hot across a significant portion of America.
20: Yeah.
16: I mean, even in the, New York City is going to be hot.
20: Right.
16: I know that
20: Kansas.
16: Kansas, places in New York, 91, I think. Somebody told me it hit in Buffalo the other day, 91, which is rare that it gets into the 90s.
20: Mm-hmm. Heat index, or as they call it now, because we're all children, feels like temperature well over 100 in some places.
16: Personally, I love it. I was out, I did yard work and pool work all day yesterday. I was outside all the time. But part of the reason you survive is because of Willis Carrier, which means Willis Carrier, who invented the air conditioner. You can work hard outside for a little bit, even as an old man, and then walk right back in, cool down, have a nice drink of water, and go back out again. So we must honor Willis Carrier.
20: I did so by buying two of his units. I have two of his units at my home.
16: Willis Carrier. And where was air conditioning invented? Of all the cities, it was invented in the United States, just so everybody knows.
20: Mm.
16: Where was air conditioning invented? Miami? Phoenix? Death Valley? Dallas? San Antonio? No. Buffalo, New York. Willis Carrier.
20: Yeah, well.
16: Willis Carrier from Angola, New York, but invented it, I think, for a steelmaking process, actually, in industries.
20: Right. Yeah, different kind of necessity, which is the mother of all invention, but it wasn't the, I need to feel like it's 68 in my house necessity.
16: No. And the air conditioner, probably the first one, a little bit bigger than what we have now.
20: I'm guessing. Yeah.
16: You think about it, just how incredible, air conditioning is. And so that debate comes up this week, of course, between Europe and even the liberals here in the United States,
20: mm-hmm.
16: I just thought we have to honor Willis Carrier, who gave us air conditioning. And it's like, you don't even notice it. Like right now, we don't even notice it. We would notice it if the air conditioning wasn't on right now in our studio, because that happened before a few times in the summertime.
20: Oh, yeah.
16: Oh, man.
20: Yep.
16: So thank you very much. The other thing is, as we talk socialism and capitalism and all that other neat stuff, I saw this yesterday. Bill Kristol wrote this. This has to do with all the elections this week and everything else. And the Democrats turned to socialism / communism / Nazism.
20: Yeah.
16: / racism / misogyny. Boy, I could just go on forever, and I can back up each one with a specific issue.
20: Mm-hmm.
16: Not just throwing out the allegation, we can back up each and every one of those. But he writes, the Democratic establishment and Democrat centrists can wring their hands and complain about the results in Colorado, or they can learn a lesson. Their repudiation was in large part about their perceived willingness to stand up firmly to Trump. So start doing so, Joe Pollack writes back to him. No one hated Trump harder than Dan Goldman. He lost. He got wiped out.
20: Yeah.
16: Bill Kristol wants to be BS'd.
20: Yeah.
16: In fact, part of the reason they lost is the socialists are, we don't care about Trump. Why are you wasting your time on him? You should be wasting your time on socialist activities and communist activities. You're not actually doing what you claim you want to do. You want to move the country to the left? No, you don't. All you want to do is go after Trump. I believe it's the opposite of that. They're looking at it saying, all you did was go after Trump. Or, yeah, you went after Trump, but you're Jewish.
20: Hmm.
16: In Goldman's place, Goldman law, you went after Trump and you're Jewish. You went after Trump. You didn't move us closer to a socialist society. You just went after Trump and you're Jewish. You can't be Jewish and be a part of our party anymore.
20: It's their anti-Semitic rule.
16: Yeah.
20: It's practically a rule.
16: You're not anti-Semitic enough. You have to be more racist if you're going. If anybody can't see, that's where the Democrat Party is going. You know, the interesting thing I told you a couple of weeks ago, when maybe a month ago, when I was talking to an old boss of mine, a guy who hired me. And I suspect this is what's going on. I do believe, because I work for him, he was more of a moderate Democrat going back decades ago. I think he hates where the Democratic Party is going. And when I pointed out precisely where it's going, it just, he lost it.
20: Yeah. He thought you were making it up, that you were cutting and pasting from a MAGA website or something.
16: Exactly. Because I went through everything. I go, here's why I won't vote Democrat. This goes, then he waited. He sent me something, like something short. And then about half hour later, on further review, did you cut and paste that? Because that seems like it's, I said, I let you know where I disagree with the Republican Party and where I disagree with the Trump administration. I clearly lined everything out. Tell me what's wrong with it. And then, you know, I was busy doing stuff. I told him in the beginning I was doing lawn work. But he didn't want to. His arguments were, again, the Bubba left arguments. You know, you're MAGA, you're this, you're that, whatever.
20: Yeah.
16: And it's like, well, I wanted to write, you hired me, you should listen so you actually know where I stand on the issues and why. But he didn't want to discuss, I could tell, the specifics of the issues.
20: He didn't know. They quite often never do, because they either don't want to admit where their party is going, or they're part of the radical side of their party and they only want to shout you down or ignore you. There can be no debate. Now, there's a new debate that we're begging for. The people who keep saying, the Democrats who keep saying, big tent. Okay, let's have a debate between your side of the tent and the radicals.
16: Right. Where's the debate?
20: We're not all socialists. Okay, don't tell us. Tell them. There's room for everyone. Tell them that. Tell them that.
16: Then we expect a vibrant debate within the Democratic Party, right?
20: Right. Or if you're in power, you're going to get primaried. You're gone. It's, you know, they're not going to, there's not going to be any wavering from this. We've said it for years. A big win in 2024 doesn't mean it's over. It only means they're going to come back harder and stronger and more direct. And that's exactly what's happened. We're here at the midterm, and now they're, well, we're going full-on socialist. No cops, no military, and pretty much no constitution, no Senate, no electoral college. The White House doesn't have control. It would be basically the House would be in control of everything.
16: I think it was Plattner who said, no military, no police, only the SS.
20: That's right. We'll have our own police, policing you.
16: It'll be a private security force.
20: That's right. Protecting us from you, basically.
16: Yeah. Or making sure you don't goose step out of line.
20: You know, this is the approach every day. To go further and further and further and further. It's not going to stop. They're still winning elections. Why would they stop?
16: Yeah. Yep. They believe the people. Now you can see, as we talked about, some of the candidates coming out. You saw it this week that won.
20: Mm-hmm.
16: Oh, socialism about is your fire station.
20: Yeah, right. Yeah.
16: It's Cliff Clavin delivering the mail.
20: Mm-hmm. Your city provides water to you. Right. I mean, you pay a water bill, but they run the water department. Why can't they run everything else?
16: That's not socialism.
20: The money we wouldn't be spending on police officers would be spent on grocery stores owned by the city.
16: The...
20: Yeah.
16: I'm sorry. It's just they. But where
20: selling,
16: we are
20: selling that but, fake but, meat that didn't work out.
16: But here's
20: that?
16: What I see going on here is you and I've talked about this. That, you know, we you and I go back to 2006 where we went. That was the benchmark for us where we said, okay, Democrats aren't trying to pretend they're in the middle anymore.
20: Yeah.
16: You know, and I'll never forget you and I having that conversation going, wow. You know, and it was really the move from 2006 to electing Obama in 2008 where right. Obama could actually say, I'm going to skyrocket electricity prices. He's a god.
20: Yeah.
16: Treat him like a Roman king. He's a pharaoh. Set up in Denver something that looks like, you know, a Greek monument.
20: Mm-hmm.
16: Because he can take care of us all. We're children. We need a president that is a and a first lady that's a mother and a father. Going back to Chris Rock, remember that one?
20: Well, and you had people making up in their own mind what he was going to do for them.
16: Yeah, remember that.
20: He's going to make my car payment. He's going to make my house payment.
16: Oh, remember that lady? I remember that. Yeah. He's going to make my car payment. He's going to make my house payment. He's going to do. I won't have to do a damn thing anymore because the and you're sitting there saying these people are complete idiots.
20: I have friends in the medical and family in the medical field, and this actually happened. They started the day he signed the Affordable Care Act into law. People started calling doctor clinics, dentists, which didn't apply.
16: That made the news.
20: And saying, I want an appointment.
16: Yeah.
20: Obamacare. The day he signed it.
16: I know. But, you know, what? And so we've always had the Democrats. Do we tell them what we truly believe or do we tell them the BS and pretend that what we believe is something else?
20: Yeah.
16: Well, what happened, and this has really moved really quick just in the last week, it was, all right, these people aren't telling, we're not telling them we want to be communists, we want to be socialists. That's what we want to be. And Mandami was clear on that.
20: Mm-hmm.
16: I'm going to be a socialist. I want to do this. I want to do that. Now that they've tried that, and the basic thing is if you're not a Democrat and you won't promote socialism, well, then you're out.
20: Yep.
16: And all of a sudden, you've got this week, the candidate that won the House race in Colorado saying, socialism is your fire hall. It's your, and I think they got that from, it was Joy Behar who said it on The View.
20: Yeah.
16: So Democrat, now socialist, are trying to not tell you what they're going to do anymore. So how they got elected by saying, we're going to be straight with you that we want socialism, are now pretending that they're not socialist, that they're something else,
20: right.
16: Which is how they got into power, because right. The socialists beforehand were afraid to promote what they believed. It's this great circle of, we know what they want, but they don't know whether they can sell it to the American people, so they start lying about what socialism is.
20: It's relying on the stupid American voter. One of the chief architects of Obamacare talked about that. Gruber, remember that?
16: Yep.
20: And it wasn't Hans Gruber from Die Hard. Bring me my detonators.
16: Well, he was sort of a dictator, though, in his own way. You know,
20: well, that's true.
16: He was judge, jury, executioner.
20: Officer John McLean of the NYPD.
16: You going to watch that this month for Christmas in July?
20: Yeah. You ask for miracles, Theo. I bring you the FBI. Yippee-ki-yay! Love that movie. Man. Oh, I love that movie.
16: You won't find that those words in any Christmas carol, though.
20: Well, you could come to the Harley household. But I wouldn't bring your fellow church members. It's if you think about all of that, how many times have, you know, back in the day did we catch them on a hot mic with Gruber, same thing. His wasn't really a hot mic. He was just kind of talking. But they talked about what they actually want. And now, and we have said it for years, own it. So with the DSA, they're like, well, I guess we'll do what Eric and Gary said. We'll come out and we'll write our own Constitution, which eliminates the actual Constitution.
16: They've let us know what they think.
20: And
16: now they've got to back off on it.
20: Yeah, well, it's because it's a big tent. By the way, that's all you'll be living in because nobody will own property. And it won't be that big.
16: Do you remember the pup tents?
20: Yeah, exactly. Yeah, two pups, it's full.
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0: We are Red Eye Radio. He's Eric Cronin. I'm Gary McNamara. Oh, all right. A great example. We talked constitutional issues this week because of the Supreme Court decisions. This is Newsom trying to tell us what the founding fathers want. Complete lie. Yeah. Complete lie. We'll get to that. But I want to get to this here just to prove the point that we're trying to make. This is Senator John Hickenlooper from Colorado, who did win his primary talking on CNN. Here we go, the big tent again.
1: I'll tell you what we are united about. We are united that we all have to work to make sure we win the Senate back in November. We've got to win back, and we're united to win back the House. And we're united to win back and push back against the White House. And I think, you know, I don't agree with everything that Ms. Kyros is claiming and fighting for, but I believe in a big tent. That if the Democratic Party is going to really represent farmers and ranchers and middle-class workers and be able to compete in states like Indiana, Kansas, and Nebraska, we've got to have a big tent. And we're not going to agree on everything. And we're going to make our arguments within our party and fight hard for what we believe. But the bottom line is we are united that we have to win back the Senate and the House.
0: That's what it is, big tent. So what are they accepting? Socialism, communism, Nazism.
2: Well, it says we don't have to agree on everything. Yeah, you do.
0: And we're going to have a vibrant debate. There's been no debate.
2: No.
0: Except for Goldman now that he's out.
2: Right.
0: You know, I saw you doing an interview the other day calling the Democratic Party anti-Semitic.
2: Right.
0: So you got to be a racist. You got to have the worst character traits in order to be a Democrat, and that opens up the big tent.
2: Yep.
0: Yeah.
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0: ABC News. I'm Dave Packard. 160 million Americans in the danger zone for life-threatening heat. ABC's Rhiannon Alley with the scorching temperatures for America's 250th birthday.
1: D.C. feeling like 110, Philly 107, and Syracuse feeling like 111 degrees. New York City's heat index 102 degrees. Just north of New York City, a group of nearly 20 ROTC cadets on their way home from camp rushed to hospitals after their bus lost AC in Goshen, New York.
0: A death-defying publicity stunt. Two people in masks climbing to the very top of the Empire State Building spire today, unfurling a peace banner at 1,450 feet in the air as the world watched. Getting engaged, then getting arrested. 16 children rescued from a small Ohio home living in deplorable conditions. Held in a 12-by-12 room for the last 4 years, the youngest child 18 months old, children's parents and grandparents.
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3: A better life with Dr. Sanjay Gupta.
4: We talk a lot here about ultra-processed foods and the many ways in which they can negatively impact your health. They've been linked to weight gain, obesity, type 2 diabetes, cardiovascular disease, even cancer. And now a new study out of UCSF found that high ultra-processed food intake was associated with something called intramuscular fat, which is exactly what it sounds like. That's fat inside your muscles, which can cause them to become weaker. Now, in this particular study, the researchers noticed more wear and tear and pain in people's knees because of weakened thigh muscles. Cutting back on ultra-processed foods isn't easy. The CDC estimates at least half the calories in our diet come from ultra-processed foods. But if you're looking to eat cleaner, cutting out sugar-sweetened beverages, that may be the best number one thing you can do to try and get started. I'm Dr. Sanjay Gupta, helping you live a better life.
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1: And he is Eric Carley, and I'm Gary McNamara.
2: Welcome. Good morning. 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All right, I figured out my patriotic attire for this weekend.
1: Yeah.
2: I told you, because this is the first year I've ever thought, oh, wow, I need to wear something really bold in order to tick some people off. I decided, though, this shirt's what I'm going to wear on the plane. I like this shirt.
1: Yeah. All right. What do you got there?
2: See?
1: Right. But you have to describe it to the listener. It's radio.
2: That's right. It's radio. Well, my face, number one, is a face for radio.
1: Yeah.
2: My shirt is just a nice blue, very blue polo shirt with a small emblem of an American flag on it.
1: Right.
2: And I wear that on the plane because I realize I don't want to tick somebody off on the plane that then could get me delayed getting back to Buffalo to see my dad.
1: Yeah. Right.
2: So the big one, the 1776 polo shirt that I have, that's what I'm going to wear on the 4th.
1: Yeah. Okay.
2: All over the place with the 1776. And the other one, I'm not sure. I may bring that shirt, the other one that's like a would guarantee to tick off any Democrat socialist of America.
1: Yeah.
2: I may put that on. I may wear two shirts on the 4th.
1: A wardrobe change.
2: Yes, I may have a wardrobe change on the 4th, because the one is like a fireworks display, that one shirt that I have.
1: Right.
2: So I'll wear that and
1: not literally, but just on the shirt.
2: On the shirt. Yes. Yeah. Yes.
1: So yeah, there are no pyrotechnics coming off of your shirt as you walk by people.
2: Yes.
1: To be clear.
2: And then
1: would be cool.
2: Then on the 5th I come back and all I'm looking to do. No, I'm sorry. Yeah, I come back on the 5th.
1: Yeah.
2: And I get back early evening. So I really don't care. The only thing I care about that attire on that trip back is to be extremely light. So when I hit the heat.
1: Yeah.
2: When I come out at 7 or 7:30 and you hit that wall of heat.
1: Yeah. Right.
2: Coming out the door of the airport. It was actually pretty nice yesterday, though. I mean, it's been in the 90s, like 97, 98 every day, but the humidity hasn't been bad. Yeah.
1: We've had I'll take it. I don't have a problem. I love the summer.
2: I thought I might have missed this. I saw the story from Gavin Newsom. We talked about it a little bit, where Gavin Newsom was talking about the fact that he's against the billionaire's tax in California, but he wants it nationwide. And the reason is because they all understand if you have the billionaire's tax, billionaires are moving. And I saw some new figures this week from New York. And it's like they can move. And so they want, it's sort of the same concept of health care. Democrats don't want health care in their state because they know they have to pay for it.
1: Right.
2: Democrats only want health care if they can know they can put the burden on future generations and borrow the money or hopefully get it from somebody else. They don't want to pay for what they claim is a just and moral society. They don't want to pay for it.
1: Right.
2: They want somebody else to pay for what they view as a just and moral society, but they don't want to pay for it themselves.
1: Right.
2: And the same thing here with the billionaires tax. They don't want to do it in their own state.
1: Nope.
2: Because they know there's going to be consequences. And the goal now is, no, have a billionaire's tax across the country. Therefore, nobody can leave the country. But I thought this was interesting because it talks about just how Newsom is completely clueless on the Constitution. But it also talks about how, you know, what really was the basis, one of the bases of forming this country. And he writes, this is Jonathan Turley writing this in an op-ed piece. I know, I don't know if anybody but the Wall Street Journal carried it. Probably it's on his website, too. Was James Madison the Mamdani of his time? Gavin Newsom seems to think so. Enjoying the growing number of Democratic leaders supporting a wealth tax, the California governor claimed that the U.S. Constitution and our founders were all about wealth distribution. The system, quote from Newsom, the system America's founders built, he said, was designed to prevent the concentration of power in a few hands, but we have allowed that concentration to happen anyway, slowly in plain sight over decades. What the hell is he talking about? What are you talking about? Oh. He's talking about the concentration of wealth, not of political power. Because the beginning of this country had nothing to do with wealth distribution. Right. As he writes, this democracy was designed to avoid the concentration of political power, not the concentration of wealth. The founders were great believers in capitalism and the free market. This isn't the 250th anniversary only of the Declaration of Independence, but also the publication of Adam Smith's The Wealth of Nations, which the founders embraced. Many of the founders themselves were quite wealthy, including banker Robert Morris Jr., who was known as the person who financed the revolution and would be a billionaire today. Our revolution was the first true Enlightenment revolution, heavily influenced by writers such as John Locke, who believed in a natural right to property. That right came not from the government, but from God, and it excludes the common right of other men. The Lockean principle was manifest in George Mason's Virginia Declaration of Rights, which was the basis for the Declaration of Independence. It extolled, quote, the enjoyment of life and liberty with the means of acquiring and possessing property and pursuing and obtaining happiness and safety. Madison drafted protections from the government seizure of property, including the takings clause of the Fifth Amendment, which requires compensation for any property taken by the government. The Constitution was later amended to allow for income taxes rather than wealth taxes. Far from supporting a wealth tax, the constitutional system referenced by Mr. Newsom makes a federal wealth tax unconstitutional. His recent endorsement of a national wealth tax was likely meant to blunt the left's outrage over his opposition to the resolution to create a state billionaire tax on the coming November ballot. California has reportedly lost trillions of dollars in the exodus of billionaires and other wealthy taxpayers fleeing the high taxes and class politics of the state. Mr. Newsom knows that this draining of wealth spells doom for him, his state, which is already grappling with a massive growing deficit. He offered a curious argument for opposing the state wealth tax. We did talk about this earlier this week. You may not be able to pick up and move to Texas or Florida to shelter your income from taxation, but I promise you that the billionaires can and do. You're a captive of our negative policies of the state. You can't get out of it, but the billionaires can. Wow.
1: I love it. You and I often talk about podcasts. Dana Carvey, David Spade. And Spade was talking about doing a gig in Tennessee. And Carvey goes, oh, man, I need to get more gigs in low-tax states. It was just great. It was just a comment. Just boom. He just dropped it there. You know what I mean? And they talked about, you know, things. Clearly, I don't think either one of them are radical leftists. I don't know where they are on social issues. But more and more in pop culture, you're seeing the recognition. You know, it's funny when LeBron... The talk about him leaving the Lakers, and I thought, oh man, if he ends up at the Mavericks or the Spurs or the Miami Heat or something, you know, and I'm thinking, you know, and there was thought, I don't know if they've announced it yet, that actually he's going to probably be at another California team. But I thought to myself, how many athletes, you know, we've talked about this.
2: Yeah.
1: Right now, how many are kind of in the wings, you know, making changes, considering changes? Because the first thing I thought of with LeBron was get out of California. Now, they may not. It may be another California team. We'll see where it ends up. I don't know. I don't think they've announced it yet, right? But he's definitely not going to play with the Lakers. But how many athletes right now are in the wings thinking about making those changes?
2: Well, look at it right now. I just looked at the average salary of an NBA player is roughly $11 million a year.
1: Yeah.
2: If you decide to play for the Mavs, and you're making $11 million a year. The difference, if you have the same contract for the Dallas Mavericks or the Lakers, would be about $1.5 million a year. You would make more from, if you think that they're not going to take that into consideration, you're nuts. Of course they are.
1: Yeah.
2: We had talked a long time ago about Phil Mickelson way back then when he got blasted. Some of the current thing allegations against him, if true, he should be blasted.
1: Mm.
2: But when he was there and he talked about wanting to move to Florida, and we figured out that if, you know, you're in the range of those athletes making, you know, 50, 100 million a year.
1: Yeah.
2: We said, well, if you're making 100 million a year, that's 13 million a year.
1: Well,
2: and over a period of 10 years, that's $130 million.
1: And you've got to think about everything else they invest in when they're at that level, right? Not just what they're making from the sport and the endorsements.

0: message.
1: You know, and it's in California, oh, we don't need you. We're just fine. We're gonna do just fine. Eventually, the middle class can't afford to stay. I talk about my friend who was in this business, in radio news. Lived in California most of his life. He said, I'm retiring next year. This goes back a few years. He said, but I can't retire here. I can't afford it. No way. And that's what's happening. We've seen this for a long time anyway. Retirement age folks going from New York to Florida. I mean, it was a series of episodes on Seinfeld. they didn't talk about why they did it, but really the cost of living, it was cheaper. It was sunny. It was warm. The whole thing, the weather and everything else. But really, right now, you're at a point where on a fixed income, you can't afford to stay in these areas. And that's what I think the big movement is going to be. It's not just the billionaires and what they represent, which is huge.
2: Well, for Newsom, because we talked constitutional issues this week, basically the separation of powers when the Democratic Socialists of America wish to destroy it, and then perverting it and saying the separation of powers is not to allow wealth to accumulate, and that was part of the Founding Fathers, which is completely, totally a lie. It shows you how desperate Newsom is.
1: Yeah.
2: Because nothing, separation of powers had nothing to do with people getting rich.
1: Right.
2: Nothing.
1: Right.
2: It was political power, and as we know, the Democrats wish to destroy that because even mainstream Democrats are talking about getting rid of the Senate, the Electoral College, and the Democratic Socialists of America are talking about no three branches of government, that the other two branches, both the executive and the courts, are basically run by Congress.
1: Right.
2: So please spare me.
1: Yeah.
2: And spare me your constitutional knowledge, Newsom.
1: Yeah, exactly.
2: Please, for God's sakes, have a clue. But he believes he's talking to idiots.
1: Mm-hmm.
2: We're Red Eye Radio.
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9: We're Red Eye Radio. He's Eric Carlin. I'm Gary McNamara. Oh, you just reminded me when you had mentioned LeBron James, who were talking about taxes and wealth tax and all that, and the billionaire's tax. Stephen A. Smith. I don't know the details. All I know is he was getting blasted because apparently they traded for the Lakers traded for another guy, and their three top guys are all white. And Stephen A. Smith is out there going, you can't win in the NBA with three white guys.
10: Like, oh, my God. Well, like, that's funny.
9: It's like, oh, wow.
10: Yeah.
9: Well, I wonder if he's going to have to apologize or not, but he's getting blasted. He was getting blasted on X.
10: Yeah, I doubt it. It's like, I doubt it. We'll see what happens with the Lakers and with LeBron. Maybe Cleveland. Again?
9: I don't care.
10: I don't care either.

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6: From ABC News, I'm Dave Packer. A horrific discovery inside of an Ohio home. Officials say 16 children were rescued from deplorable conditions. Age range from infancy to teenager. Benton County Prosecutor William Archer.
7: We are asking for temporary custody to Job and Family Services. The children are safe. They are in, they have been placed. We have some other issues we're still dealing with for their safety, but they are currently in a good situation and are being protected.
6: Four adults who were there have been arrested and pleaded not guilty to criminal charges. President Trump taking his new Air Force One on its maiden flight as he's facing questions about his personal income after making a mandatory financial disclosure.
8: The president's mandatory financial disclosure forms show that in his first year back in office, President Trump pulled in a stunning $2.2 billion in income, three times more than what he made the year before. Unlike past presidents, President Trump has not put his business into a blind trust. It's being run by his sons, Don Jr. and Eric. $1.4 billion of the money he made last year came from his family's crypto business, which boomed as his administration loosened regulations on the industry.
6: ABC's Rachel Scott. Two people in masks climbing to the very top of the Empire State Building spire Wednesday, unfurling a peace banner at 1,450 feet in the air.
9: The man and woman getting engaged at the top and then getting arrested when they came down. Not their first time doing something like this. They're featured in a Netflix documentary called Skywalkers, A Love Story. The U.S. men's national team headed for the route of 16 in the World Cup after a shutout Wednesday night. ABC's Christian Cordero.
10: A 24-year drought is broken in Northern California.
11: There's the final whistle. Seattle, we're coming back.
10: The U.S. men's national team winning their first knockout stage match since 2002 with a win over Bosnia and Herzegovina.
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9: During a European Central Bank forum, Fed Chair Kevin Warsh said the central bank would remain independent and seek to bring down inflation.
14: If there were people in household or the business sector and the financial markets who thought that this central bank was going to be comfortable with an inflation objective above 2%, well, I guess they'd be disappointed.
9: But Warsh declined to say what steps the Fed will take to achieve that goal. Speculation is only growing over what could be happening at New York's Madison Square Garden this weekend.
15: Crews at New York Madison Square Garden are intensely unloading equipment in anticipation for the event of the summer. A law enforcement official briefed on the matter, telling the Associated Press global superstar Taylor Swift and Super Bowl champion Travis Kelce will have their wedding Friday night in that arena. Lift event is for about 1,000 people and is a 12-hour party beginning with a cocktail hour at 4 o'clock Friday afternoon and scheduled to last until about 4 a.m. Saturday morning.
9: ABC's Morgan Norwood. Tropical storm Douglas has formed in the Pacific Ocean, but the National Hurricane Center says it poses no threat to land. Chinese tech giant Alibaba will pay $600 million to resolve a dispute with the federal government over allegations that it sold and imported illegal pharmaceuticals, controlled substances, regulated chemicals, and pill-making equipment into the U.S. Dave Packer, ABC News.
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25: 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Gary McNamara and Eric Harley talk about everything from politics to social issues and news of the day. 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
0: All across America, we are Red Eye Radio. He is Eric Harley, and I'm Gary McNamara. Welcome and good morning. How dare the beginning of the show interrupt our conversation?
2: What do you get? What do you get a country that's 250 years old? That's. I'm racking my brain, man. There's nothing on Amazon.
0: You know what's when you think about it, I think about my dad being 100 years old.
2: Yeah.
0: And the country's 250.
2: Yeah, isn't that crazy? My dad's 93.
0: He's lived over a third.
2: Yeah.
0: Third of this. It's the country's existence.
2: It's crazy. But think about all the technology that both of our dads have gone through. Think about, where my dad was born in 33. So
0: 26.
2: I'd say right around, let's say 1940-ish, dad would have been 7 and would have, started maybe being curious about, how things work. That's little boys do and, go out and build a fort or play in the mud, whatever. And then at 18 went into the Navy. But you think about everything. I mean, aviation, like your dad was a pilot. Mm-hmm. And you think about now, I saw someone post on social media earlier, woke up in Los Angeles and I'm home tonight in D.C. and I'm grateful to live in America. Basically making the point, it's still amazing that you can get across the country, in just a few hours.
0: My dad was not a commercial pilot, I want to make that clear, but he did the aerobatics in a plane.
2: Yeah.
0: He was a private pilot who, some of the things that he did were insane, as young men tend to do. Now, he didn't climb the Empire State Building to propose to my mother.
2: No, and when he did it, if he had done that, he probably would have put something a little more thoughtful on the banner.
0: Well, and he would have had
2: or
0: a pair,
2: the flag, or whatever.
0: And he would have had a parachute.
2: Yeah, exactly. I have a friend who was a base jumper, and that's insane to me. That, and he has videos of them just hopping out of a van and then parachuting off of a really high bridge.
0: You know what I think? One of the things is we talk about, just 250 years of age is when you look at I always think of the people that lived, some of the founding fathers, for example, who lived into their 70s and then 80s back then.
2: Yeah.
0: There was no modern medicine. I remember when I read the book on I got mind blank here. The Great Trek Across the Country. I just got mind blank here. But in the beginning of this, the book that I read, they talked about something that has not been passed down. That it has been passed down because it's in the history books. History cloud. I was thinking about that the other day. Well, in the history books, you mean the history cloud. That how scared people were of dying. And you think about it, when my father was born, when your father was born, there were no antibiotics.
2: No.
0: Everybody knew somebody who had polio.
2: Yeah. Right.
0: Smallpox, mm-hmm. people with actual quarantine signs on the doors of their home.
2: The flu epidemic.
0: Flu epidemic, when you go back, that was just, you think about that, that was just less than a decade before my dad was born.
2: Mm-hmm.
0: And when you think about it, when my dad was born in 26, really, you were, until the Industrial Revolution came around, it was almost semi, Neanderthal lifestyles that we lived.
2: Yeah. Yeah.
0: And the amount of technology that we have, and that's the one thing when I remember, and when I watched the History Channel, The Men Who Built America.
2: Mm.
0: And I remember after I watched a couple of episodes, I came back on the air and I went, wow. Every one of us, even if you live in poverty in the United States, you live better than billionaires, except for real estate, the amount of real estate you might have owned,
2: right, yeah,
0: and how big your home was.
2: Yeah.
0: That was it.
2: Yeah.
0: We live better than billionaires did 150 years ago, mm-hmm, all because of technology. There is no appreciation. And if you don't have appreciation, you can't be grateful.
2: Right.
0: To understand what technology has done to our lives, as you mentioned, the one gentleman who talked about how you can get across the country. Mm-hmm. I'll be flying. I forgot the date for a second. Tomorrow I'll be flying the Friday to see my dad again.
2: Yeah.
0: You know, I've recently passed on American Airlines actual 1,000,000 miles. I've been around the planet 40 times.
2: Yeah.
0: The vast majority of that has been the last really 15 years. The vast majority of it, yeah, you know, being able to. So to be able to do this and still keep the close family ties that I have been able to do, mm-hmm, because of airline travel. I appreciate that like you can't imagine. Every time I get in a plane, I'm like, this is unbelievable.
2: Right.
0: Because you look back and you say, what did we have? When I think about when my dad was born, many homes didn't have electricity.
2: No.
0: They didn't have a phone.
2: No indoor plumbing.
0: No indoor plumbing. My grandmother and grandfather, I remember when I was young, the icebox. Why do they call the damn refrigerator an icebox? Because they actually had an icebox when they were growing up.
2: Mm-hmm. If you were lucky, you got ice delivered every day.
0: Yeah. By horse and buggy.
2: Yeah.
0: Because that's what delivered, seriously. That's what, you had the Iceman that who wasn't a serial killer.
2: Right.
0: You know,
2: right.
0: It was.
2: A professional wrestler.
0: But exactly. So I look at medicine, for example. And how scared people were of dying, mm-hmm, that, you know, you go to the late 1700s, all the way, 1700s, 1800s, you know, even until antibiotics came around, you could die from an infection.
2: Oh, yeah.
0: You know, people were scared to death. It was a Lewis and Clark expedition.
2: I almost said it.
0: Lewis and Clark expedition.
2: And I was thinking that, and I thought, I'm not sure that that's the one he means.
0: Yeah, the book I read on that, and it was like, they said, one thing that has not been passed, how people were so scared.
2: Yeah.
0: That you actually, you know, you go out, it was an agriculture, it was a farming society.
2: Yeah.
0: And
2: that's all you had. I mean, if you think about it, there wasn't retirement. You know, you didn't have money sitting in the bank. I mean, you might have if you were, you know, I mean, way up there, you had a little money sitting in the bank. But most families, it required that you lived off the land, did work, the barter system, you worked as long as you could. You know, we're talking pre-Social Security. So there was no real safety net at all. It was about, this was the work you were going to do, and you were going to keep working as long as you could in order to feed your family every day, day to day.
0: The nuclear family was a necessity, was a 100% complete necessity.
2: Right.
0: You had, you know, that's how people survived. But when you think of the founding fathers that lived into their 70s, or anybody lived into their 70s and 80s, And the aches and pains that you couldn't do anything about, the injuries that you got, you couldn't do anything about it. I think of all the little things that, you know, that pop up in me, and it's like, oh, these things are no problem.
2: Mm-hmm.
0: And so I am so grateful, so appreciative. I can put my life into the context of human life and human history, and I'm like, damn, I'm glad when I was the time in life when I was in history when I was born.
2: I'm glad that I was born pre IT world and learned what it was to live without it. When, you know, I'm glad we had a phone, but my mom's mom, even I was probably in my teens, and they still had a party line.
0: Yeah.
2: Which could be very interesting or annoying. And
0: you get on the phone and you're, sorry, your neighbor's using
2: salad,
0: your phone.
2: Salad, can you hang up?
0: Yeah.
2: Yeah. No, I
0: got an emergency call. So do I.
2: And you, and then you think about simple, you know, so communication, being able to communicate, having a phone in the house, right? A landline in the house. You know, it's somebody did this video that went viral and it was a woman, you know, basically saying, you know, if we could have, I tried to call my niece and if they could only have one central phone in each house, and she was, you know, alluding to, of course, people at first didn't understand that she didn't, that she was just having fun. It was tongue in cheek, talking about having a central phone in the house. And when it rang, everybody's freaking out. That's why we learned to answer it with kind of, we were asking a question like, hello?
0: Hello.
2: And it was like, what the hell are you about to tell me? And who are you? And then caller ID came in and we started getting selective. Yeah, I don't need to talk to that person. And then answering machines and everything else. Now you think about, I still love the idea of being able to communicate while you're on the fly with a mobile phone, with a cell phone. It, to me, is one of the greatest technologies. And the fact that it's a smartphone these days, well, you know, it can be frustrating. But the fact that we can do so many things on our phone, you can create a business, maintain a business on a phone.
0: On my smartphone, it's, as we know, the phone, all the apps, mm-hmm. your banking,
2: yeah.
0: Recreation, tickets. I have a DJ sound system on my phone
2: mm-hmm, mm-hmm.
0: that automatically mixes the music
2: mm-hmm, mm-hmm.
0: Yeah. And I'm talking about no gaps. It actually, you know, the song is 5 seconds from the ending. The other one slowly comes in
2: mm-hmm.
0: On it. I find that stuff just unbelievable that we have, this kind of technology to enjoy. And think about this. Think about how it used to be no problem if we used to call somebody and the line would be busy for 3 hours and you couldn't get a hold of them for 3 hours.
2: Mm-hmm.
0: You just dealt with it. Today, you know, if, you know, you call someone, they don't answer. There's really never a busy signal unless they still have a landline. It just goes to voicemail and you leave a voicemail or you just say, forget about the, you just don't leave the voicemail.
2: Send a text.
0: No, send a text because people just don't listen to voicemail anymore. It's too much of a pain in the butt to do that. So send them a text, follow it up with the text. And then you go, okay, I've communicated with them, you know, through one channel. And the other thing is too, I read the other day where it's like women are now saying men won't come up to us and talk to us in bars anymore. Men seem to have no testosterone, you know, left. Men don't want to date anymore. And you know what our problem was? Mm. Our problem was you had a main phone that was in the middle of where everybody had their daily activities. If you wanted to call a girl in high school, you had to do it in front of your parents.
2: And her dad might answer on the other end.
0: Yes.
2: And he's going to ask you a few questions.
0: Exactly.
2: I know, because I've been in that place. When we still had a landline, you know, it's like, who's this? You know, I mean, you know, those, and it's getting a call directly to the person you want to talk to in that house.
0: Mm-hmm.
2: You know, you think about that. And look, there's a good and bad of all of it. But what it offers is opportunity and also, in some cases, life saving technology.
0: Well, what it has given me is the opportunity to be so much more productive in the things that I wish to do every day.
2: Mm-hmm.
0: Yeah. I'm able to accomplish it. It really hasn't given me any more free time.
2: Right.
0: But that's not what I'm searching for, is free time to do nothing. My goal, even at my age now, is not to, you know, not that I can't do it. I've always been able to turn it off. I mean, once every like 3 or 4 months, it's like a Friday comes, I'm not going to do anything the whole weekend. That's a rarity. But I do it, and I know I've recognized, you and I have been in this business long enough, I recognized at one point, a couple of points in my life, when burnout was almost there, because mm-hmm. you're just working, you know, 20 hours a day in this business and sleeping four.
2: Yeah.
0: But technology has taken a lot of that away because I can be, and I know you believe the same thing too, you can be so incredibly efficient and productive.
2: I can bookmark and come back to it.
0: Right. There's everything that you can do. What used to take us 10 hours now takes us a minute.
2: Yeah, right.
0: And I'm not exaggerating on that either.
2: Right.
0: Of research. You can find out that quickly. It makes my life much more productive, much more efficient. And if some people want to take that to, you know, do whatever recreation they want, they're fine with that. I'm not against that, you know, at all. I'm the last one to judge what a person does, you know, with their life, as long as they're productive people and they take care of their own business and they don't try to bother me and my rights.
2: Right. Yeah.
0: Right.
2: Yeah, exactly.
0: And I fulfill their responsibilities and obligations. That's do what you want.
2: Right.
0: In fact, I'm fascinated with people that do things, live a life completely different than mine. I'm absolutely fascinated by people that get involved in certain things. And I'm like, wow, that's really so cool. I'd never do it, but man, that's the coolest thing ever.
2: I love that. I love that. I love watching someone else's experience and then saying to myself, yeah, you know, that's not my thing. But man, they're killing it in what they're doing. They're crushing it.
0: I watched a guy and he came up on YouTube shuffle, you know, just random shuffle.
2: Yeah.
0: Guy in Arkansas.
2: Yeah.
0: Took basically an ICBM site.
2: Yeah.
0: The silo they closed down.
2: Yeah.
0: But in the all the living quarters, everything that was all underwater.
2: Yeah.
0: He went in, drained the whole thing, built an entire three-story house in that. And I'm like, how much money does it take to do this?
2: Right.
0: Why would you do it? What are the frustrations? And he goes, I'm just the kind of person that loves to do this. I'm like, what? I would never do anything like that. I was completely amazed. And I'm like, wow, that is one cool dude.
2: Colin Furze in Great Britain, a tunnel under his house and now a garage that has a lift so it can lift his DeLorean up to his driveway. It's taken him Colin Furze on YouTube. It's a great watch. It's fun.
0: We are Red Eye Radio.
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29: You know, it's funny, when I think back to what the typical American dinner looked like when you and I were kids, there's usually some kind of meat featured at the center of the plate. Vegetables are there, but often thought of as a side dish. More and more, though, we are coming to realize that a plant-based diet, with little or no meat even, is going to be a healthier way to eat for just about everyone. New study out of the University of Hawaii Cancer Center found that eating a high-quality plant-rich diet that includes whole grains, vegetables, and fruits may prevent cognitive impairment even when people start that diet in their late 50s and 60s. Yeah, it's important to make sure you're getting enough protein, fats, complex carbohydrates. Just because you cut out or even cut back on meat, though, is not a license to eat whatever you want. Focus on eating whole, real foods. I'm Dr. Sanjay Gupta, helping you live a better life.
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0: Hardy and I'm Gary McNamara. We'll review this week because we actually have off tomorrow. So
1: that's right.
0: We'll take a review of this week. We'll tell you that one of the members of Congress who was a Democrat that came out. Remember the 10 Democrats that came out and said, well, you know, we're basically the moderates that are left.
1: Yeah, right.
0: And nobody paid attention to them. One of them wrote a op-ed piece in the Wall Street Journal. Mm. Democrats need to show our love for America. There's only one problem with that.
1: It's not going to happen.
0: Well, they don't love America.
1: You can't fake it.
0: Right.
1: What are you going to do?
0: I'm going to show love for the woman I don't love.
1: Yeah. For those 10, maybe, but
0: yeah,
1: for the others, no, your party doesn't love America.
2: WPRO. I answered the call.

0: ABC News, I'm Dave Packer. A horrific discovery inside of an Ohio home where officials say 16 children are rescued from deplorable conditions. Benton County Prosecutor William Archer.
1: We are asking for temporary custody to Job and Family Services. The children are safe. They have been placed. We have some other issues we're still dealing with for their safety, but they are currently in a good situation and are being protected.
0: Four adults who were there have been arrested and pleaded not guilty to criminal charges. President Trump taking his new Air Force One on its maiden flight as he's facing questions about his personal income, a mandatory financial disclosure showing in his first year back in office, Trump pulled in $2.2 billion in income. Two people in masks climbing to the very top of the Empire State Building spire today, the man and woman arrested when they came down. The U.S. men's national team headed for the Route of 16.
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14: And he is Eric Harley, and I'm Gary McNamara. Welcome and good morning. Thank you so much for being here. Download our Red Eye Radio app today, and you can listen when and where you choose. So we look at this week, and I would have to say that this week was the week officially that we now know that the Democratic Party is the Socialist Communist Party. I found this interesting because the Democratic Socialist of America one of their leaders, this is on Fox News earlier this week, was being interviewed and was asked to comment about what one of the other leaders had to say. Here we go.
4: I'm not sure that all your members see that distinction, though, between democratic socialism and communism. Look, let me show you an example. This is National DSA Political Committee member David Jenkins. Watch this.
8: I mean, our goal is liberation. Our goal is communism. We're a diverse body of libertarian socialists, libertarian Marxists, anarchists, left communists, and other schools of thought within the sort of left wing of socialist movement.
4: He says our goal is communism.
15: We have a big tent of all sorts of ordinary people.
14: This was the week of Big Tent. Everybody's the Big Tent of communism slash Nazis, because we've got to add Plattner in there because overwhelming support in the Democratic Party for a Nazi communist.
16: Well, the problem is the Democrats can't have a big tent. Everybody has to be in lockstep because the radicals control everything. And if you're not in line with the radicals, if you're saying, well, big tent, where do you disagree? Go ahead, say it. Not to me. Say it to the radicals. If you're claiming you're not a radical, then tell the radicals in your party you don't like where they're going. Tell them what you disagree with. Go ahead. I want to watch.
14: This is after the Colorado congressional race, where the Democratic Socialist, who said 9/11 was America's fault. Mm. This is a response from the Colorado Democratic Party chair, Shad Maroub. Here we go.
17: I saw last night, this is what a diverse and strong Democratic Party looks like, and we're united toward victory this November. What do you see as the overarching message to the country from Colorado Democrats?
18: Oh, look, thank you for having me here. The Democratic Party last night made its voice heard. And this is a party that not only nominates someone like Milot Kuros, who's energizing young people in this democratic socialist wing of the party, but also John Hickenlooper, who's a tried and trusted leader who many would classify as a moderate to continue in the U.S. Senate. This is the sign of a healthy, diverse party that's not afraid to have this type of difficult conversation in public.
14: But they won't have the conversation in public.
16: No, they won't.
14: They won't have the conversation. They simply say we're a big tent.
16: Right. Yeah. No, I'd love for the Democrats who aren't or say they aren't radical to have a conversation in public with the other Democrats who are the radicals. Go ahead. I want to see that.
14: Milot Kuros, who won, 29-year-old socialist who defeated Denver's 15-term incumbent. And Representative DeJet, who was defeated, is a progressive, a backer of abortion rights, gun control, mm-hmm. who has co-sponsored Medicare for All legislation, yet she lost. The press calls Colorado's, this is from the Wall Street Journal, Colorado results, the press calls it more evidence that Democrats are in the mood to out-establishment candidates. That's true, but the challengers aren't simply outsiders new to politics. They're on the far left. Ms. Kuros told Nine News last week, we already have socialism, right? It's in the roads that we drive on. It's in our fire stations. That's the other narrative that's come out about what socialism is.
16: Right.
14: That's not what socialism
16: is.
14: No. She wants the same model to be in healthcare. She wants free pre-K and college. She thinks dreams can be paid for by taxing millionaires. And 9/11? Our fault. Mm-hmm. She wants a U.S. arms embargo on Israel, including defenses that shield civilians from rockets. And more. She's as radical as you can possibly get. And everybody, they're in the big tent. You saw it with Plattner. Nazism is now part of our big tent. Communism part of the big tent. I want to play this. This is Fox News. You just heard that was on CNN with the Democratic Party chair of Colorado. Here's Ari Fleischer yesterday on Fox News talking about exactly what you just mentioned, Eric.
19: Where is this principled Democrat leader who says no to socialism? That simple. No. We won't caucus with you. We don't want your support. We are Democrats. We're not socialists. What's wrong with them saying that? But they won't say it because they're scared to say it because then they get primaried.
16: Yep. And that's exactly what's going to happen. You know, it's funny because David Hogg actually was the one who said in his few minutes that he was there at the DNC, officially in power, saying, you know, we need more radicals to appeal to my age group, you know, the 18 to 30 age group. He said, we need more radicals. And that wasn't the only thing that they had a problem with. But at that time, you really couldn't say that out loud, even though other Democrats in power were saying it. Stacey Abrams, the permanent governor of Georgia, was saying it. And they, you know, they've been saying it for a handful of them have been saying this has to be the strategy. We've got to go more radical. So for those that keep saying big tent, yeah, I want to see that conversation between your side of the tent and the other one.
14: Yeah. Who's debating? Who's debating the Nazi communists?
16: Right.
14: He's still deciding what to do. He can't figure out whether he wants, whether he loves Lenin or Hitler.
16: Yeah.
14: There's this big, you know, this big debate going on in Plattner's mind, I believe, on that one.
16: Right.
14: But you look at the rest of them. You look at everything that's come out. You know, and this is where we go to Representative Tom Suozzi, who wrote the piece, Democrats Need to Show Our Love for America. Mm. Ceding patriotism to the GOP does a disservice to our party and, more important, to our nation. What, you just wake up? Are you Rip Van Winkle?
16: Right.
14: What the hell's going on? Where are you? How delusional are you?
16: Right.
14: Look at all the polling that has come out. Look at what Democrats and the Democrat Socialists want to do, who are taking over your party. How you can't love the nation if you wish to whittle down the First Amendment, the Second Amendment, the 14th Amendment. You want to get rid of the separation of powers and have everything being controlled by one branch of government, as a Democratic Socialist of America,
16: is a
14: part of the platform that they're talking about. They want to get rid of the Senate. Mm-hmm. They want to get rid of the Electoral College.
16: Right.
14: And then you look at where the party has already gone, which is the classism of identity politics, the classism and racism of identity politics, judging people by groups and not individuals. Socialists and communists love that.
16: Oh, yeah.
14: I mean, that's exactly what they want.
16: Oh, yeah.
14: And you know, you look at that. You look at the incredible misogyny and sexism that you see, you know, in the radical transgender movement, that you can look at authoritarian regimes across the world and how they treat women, and the Democratic Party is right there. What do you, and these establishment, well, we're the establishment. No. You open the door to all of this.
16: Yep.
14: And then to sit back now and say, why don't we love the country? You hate the country. You hate the Constitution. And this isn't us projecting on them. We're just observing what they're telling us.
16: Remember how how angry James, what's his name, got in calling Bernie a communist? The snake? Calling Bernie the communist. He said, you know, he's a damn communist. He's a damn communist.
14: Who is this?
16: James, what's his name? Carville.
14: And remember, that's right. Let's
16: go back even further. Obama rejected the socialist brand because, in fact, they started by saying the defense was by the administration then, the Obama administration, that socialist was the new N-word.
14: Yeah,
16: that's what they said.
14: Yeah, remember that?
16: And then he made the joke about, you know, a mop, I'm going to do some cleaning. It's a socialist mop. And, you know, made the joke about it. So here's the thing. Old, new, still in power, not in power. It doesn't matter. Anybody who has any place in the Democratic Party, go ahead. Speak out against the DSA. Go ahead.
14: And when you look at socialism and communism, and you look at the former Soviet Union, you look at China, you look at, you know, you look at North Korea, where mm-hmm. these things where we saw, and again, it wasn't. Has anybody said that recently? Mm. Well, communism actually works if you have the right people implementing it.
16: Yeah, right.
14: But when we saw the mother of Sheridan Gorman yesterday, absolutely can't believe how Democrats, the every one of them, completely cold and heartless as she talks about her daughter being murdered.
16: Yeah.
14: And Representative Jayapal, basically, we've been here four times already. We got more important things to do.
16: Right.
14: And the audio that we played, I mean, she's just like, why are you putting illegal immigrant criminals over American citizens? What the hell is going, you don't even care. And that's what happens when you get to socialism and communism. Your citizens are subjects.
16: Yep. And that's
14: they're
16: where,
14: not,
16: that's,
14: they're
16: in
14: not
16: their mind,
14: citizens.
16: That's where we are.
14: Yep.
16: They care nothing about Americans.
14: And so the door has been opened by the Democrats in power. They don't really disagree.

0: Why are all these flags? What the hell are all these flags flying?
1: Right, yeah.
0: And somebody said, though, no, wait a minute. That's a liberal man walking into Home Depot. No, this has to be fake.
1: Well, it is. He's not there to repair anything. He wouldn't know how. He's there to get some turning signal fluid for his car.
0: And so, I mean, that's what's come out this week. And anything that we say, you can't say anymore that, well, you couldn't ever say it to us, but you can't say it to the right. Oh, you guys are extrapolating out to absurdity.
1: No.
0: Can't say that anymore.
1: No, they're promoting it.
0: We're just telling you what they're telling us.
1: The DSA officially put it out. This is what they want.
0: Yeah. They put
1: it out.
0: No money
1: for law enforcement. No money for the military. No defense for you whatsoever. They want to dismantle completely the Constitution. Period.
0: And they believe the people that vote for them are stupid because they're trying to tell you that socialism is basically, has the one woman who won I can't think of her name at the moment now, that won in Colorado, that we already have socialism.
1: Yeah.
0: You know? Right. The fire department fixing our roads. That isn't socialism.
1: No.
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10: We are on our radio. He's here recording. I'm Gary McNamara. I tell you this, though, the one thing, you know, you have some of the members of the Democrats, Socialists of America, they're promoting exactly what they want, communism.
11: Yep.
10: And now you've got, you know, some of these candidates that are winning saying, well, we already have socialism already. It's building roads and and fire stations. They have to lie to you because they know if they tell you the truth about what socialism slash communism is, you won't go for it.
11: Right.
10: So they, you know, they're out there, some of them out there doing it. And now when it's like, oh, man, we could win this election. Now they've got to back off and just pretend. No. Socialism is just what we've always done in this country.
11: Right.
10: And we just want to make sure that it works correctly when that's a bunch of horse manure.
11: Well, and they're going to try, as you mentioned earlier, they're going to try and sell it the way that others have tried to sell it over the years. Well, this is America. We can do it better. We can do it right. Yeah. If it's brought up that it's failed drastically time and time again all over the world, then they always come back with, well, but we're America. We're a rich nation. We have enough money. That's what they'll tell you. There's enough wealth in America to get this done. That's what they're trying to sell.

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8: Investigation's on at the Empire State. How'd they get up there? President flying the new Air Force One to Badlands. The latest on Iran coming up is, in sports, the Celtics deal Jaylen Brown off to the Sixers. The U.S. heads to the round of 16 at the World Cup, despite a red card that was issued. WPRO AccuWeather potentials there. Back-to-back triple-digit days. Historic heat wave building into a July 4th weekend. Let's kick off the morning with your full forecast details. Good morning, I'm Bill Haberman. This is the WPRO First News at 5 o'clock. Let's bring aboard meteorologist Joe Lundberg. He's been the lead story the last couple of days. 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Good morning, Joe.
9: Good morning, Bill. We're in for 2 days of extreme heat and oppressive humidity, and a third one's going to be pretty close to it on Saturday, Independence Day, all thanks to this heat dome that's been centered over the Ohio Valley that's now expanding to the eastern seaboard. We've got an extreme heat warning through 8 p.m. Saturday, an air quality alert from 11 a.m. today through 11 p.m. this evening. Hazy sunshine today, extreme heat and oppressive humidity are high 97. The record is 98 set in 1964. AccuWeather real field temperature will reach 105. clear, uncomfortably warm and sticky tonight, low 76. Tomorrow, sunshine and some clouds, breezy, extremely hot and humid. There could be a late-day thunderstorm, the high near 100. That would break the record of 98 set in 2002. Real feels up to 107. Independence Day, partly sunny, breezy, hot and humid. There can be a heavy, gusty thunderstorm in the afternoon, the high 96 with real feels over 100. Sunday, clouds, some sun, and not as hot nor as humid, high 87. For Monday, more clouds and sun, even cooler. Chance of a shower, high 75. With WPRO's exclusive AccuWeather, I'm meteorologist Joe Lundberg.
8: All righty, Joe. That is the forecast. Town is a firecracker through July 4th on Narragansett Bay. Southwesterly is going to gust to 25 knots this afternoon. Our waves running between 2 and 3 feet. Let's talk about where we were. Hit 90 degrees on Wednesday, the first day, day one of the heat wave. Again, we're forecasting a four-day heat wave with, again, those temperatures approaching 100 degrees later on today and tomorrow. And now we're looking even for July 4th. A parade this year is going to be really hot. Mid-90s on the way for tomorrow. And again, the heat wave looks to break on Sunday with cooler temperatures starting next week. So again, 90 degrees, our high temperature. That was right around 4 o'clock in the afternoon. The normal high, 82. There was no precipitation. We did have a little bit of rain moving through in the night. Not too much. Sunrise on the way at 5:15 this morning. Sun is going to set at 8:24 this evening. Again, the AccuWeather radar, they are quiet to start the day. The National Weather Service at Norton, Massachusetts. Another day of an extreme heat warning in place. This is clear through 8 o'clock on Saturday. These heat indexes up to 115 degrees with temperatures, again, approaching 95 to 100 degrees. This is for all of southern New England, with the exception of Cape Cod and the islands, clear through Saturday night. Again, it's very warm to start the day. Our temperatures across Rhode Island are mostly in the low 70s. Again, a little bit warmer here in the metro area. A little light rain lingers at Newport this past hour. We're at 69 degrees, 73 degrees across the water at Westerly, 72 at Smithfield, a very warm start. The rising barometer in a southwesterly breeze. We're under the clouds to start the day. Our current temperature, again, very, very warm, 77 degrees. WPR News Time is 5:04. 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
10: We are expecting incredibly hot temperatures. We are talking about a level of heat that this city has not seen in more than a decade.
8: We got on Zoran Mondami in New York with 160 million Americans under some sort of heat alert. We are not alone here in southern New England. Our coverage continues. Get the latest in the National Weather Desk now and meteorologist Lee Goldberg.
11: Extreme heat warnings from the Midwest into parts of the Northeast. We'll drop those heat warnings as we go through Friday in parts of the Midwest. But for today, feels like 100 to 115 across much of the East. A high level four extreme heat risk as we go into Friday in the Mid-Atlantic back to the Ohio Valley. This is when the heat peaks into Thursday and Friday.
8: Again, that's ABC National Meteorologist Lee Goldberg. Stay tuned to WPRO, the very, very latest, again, of the extreme heat, which continues here across southern New England. WPRO News Time is 5:05 in New York. Serious questions are being asked this morning. How a Russian and daredevil couple made it all the way up to the antenna of the Empire State Building. Some sort of staged marriage proposal. Let's bring aboard ABC's Hannah Baton with more.
12: Important questions are being raised. How did they pull off this stunning security breach at a time when law enforcement in New York is on heightened alert for the July 4th holiday? The couple somehow gained access to a door leading up to the spire, which is typically locked. This tourist says she saw them.
13: Along came these two people, and they opened the mesh door and just went upside. So I assumed that they worked there.
8: And then again, that's ABC's Hannah Vatan with the latest. The Russians, who go by the names of Angela and Ivan, were the subject of a 2024 Netflix documentary called Skywalkers, a love story. It's about what they describe as their roof-topping exploits and budding romance. Again, they're in a lot of trouble with the NYPD. Let's continue on now. Iran's military command is warning oil tankers moving through the Strait of Hormuz must use the country's approved routes or face what they describe as a forceful response. A statement from the military command was aired on Iranian state TV. It is not clear what is sparking the threat from Iran. This comes with U.S. and Iranian negotiators meeting separately with Qatari and Pakistani mediators and host Qatar, reporting positive progress in the talks. Plan to continue discussions after the funeral of Iran's previous Supreme Leader, the Ayatollah Ali Khamenei, which is scheduled to start on Saturday. President's back in Washington after taking the new Air Force One off to North Dakota's Badlands on Wednesday. Let's bring aboard ABC's Karen Travers with more.
14: President Trump took a plane, a helicopter, and even a short train ride to travel to Medora, North Dakota, to see the soon-to-open Teddy Roosevelt Presidential Library. It's a $450 million project that has been years in the making, near the national park bearing Teddy Roosevelt's name. The 26th president was from New York, but he spent a significant amount of time in the Dakota Territory following the deaths of his mother and wife years before he became president. President Trump today will tour the library and speak at an outdoor amphitheater. Karen Travers, ABC News. The White House.
8: The latest on Ukraine now. The Russians have launched a large-scale attack on Kyiv with missiles and drones. They say at least 13 more people are dead. 86 others are injured. Authorities say residential buildings and civilian infrastructure were damaged in the attack that occurred during the overnight hours on Thursday in Kyiv in Ukraine. In news here at home this morning, Fall River police are investigating after a three-year-old child fell from the third floor of a building on Aetna Street. Reportedly, the child was alert and crying after the fall. There's no word on the baby's condition after that incident. Also from Massachusetts, a 33-year-old Fairhaven man is accused in a deadly shooting in Mattapoisett. District Attorney in Plymouth County says a 57-year-old was shot to death at Harbor Beach on Tuesday afternoon. The suspect then arrested after a chase that ended at Marion in Massachusetts. In news across New England this morning, there was a deadly crash up on the Ever Turnpike in New Hampshire. This happened late in the afternoon in New Hampshire, according to the state police there. A 69-year-old woman from Hooks at New Hampshire apparently didn't slow down as she approached traffic, hitting another vehicle, and she was declared dead at the scene. In news across the U.S. this morning, authorities are now saying that 16 children from the same family were rescued from a rundown home in rural Ohio, living in horrific conditions. It's about 100 miles outside of Columbus. Bring aboard ABC's Matt Rivers with more on their story.
15: 16 children rescued from deplorable conditions. Authorities saying they had been held in a 12 by 12 foot area for much of the past 4 years. The youngest, just 18 months old. Law enforcement officers executing a search warrant, finding 20 members of the Siders family living inside the 1,300 square foot home in the village of Hamden, about 80 miles south of Columbus. The children's mother, father, grandmother, and grandfather placed under arrest. Arraigned today on 16 charges of child endangerment, all pleading not guilty.
8: And again, that's ABC's Matt Rivers reporting this morning. Getting new details about a man who forced an emergency landing of a United Express flight in Indianapolis on Tuesday. Let's bring aboard ABC's Alex Stone with more.
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17: Yeah, we have a belligerent passenger trying to open the cabin door. We have passengers trying to get him secured in a seat right now.
16: New court documents say the suspect had been drinking before the flight and was detoxing from methamphetamine. In fact, they say he was on his way to rehab in Houston. The man allegedly called 911 while the plane was taking off, telling the operator to stop the aircraft. And then he allegedly charged forward as passengers restrained him. He was ultimately held down until the plane landed back in Indianapolis. Alex Stone, ABC News.
8: All righty, Alex Stone here. News time is 5:09 as we head around the world this morning. In Venezuela, the official death toll is nearly 2,300 in last week's earthquake. But again, fears it's going to go much higher. ABC's James Longman has the latest this morning from Venezuela.
18: Back-to-back earthquakes rocked Venezuela exactly 1 week ago. Under the staggering devastation, there's almost no government help here. So many families are digging with their own hands to find loved ones. Fernando is looking for his 19-year-old niece, saying, "We have to keep fighting because we have to find her." 12-year-old Carlos was rescued after 5 days. His family in Miami calls it a miracle.
8: It's ABC's James Longman reporting this morning from Venezuela. North American trade pact that President Trump negotiated and boasted about in his first term is up for renewal. Process likely to last several months, maybe longer. They say is lined with potential mines. U.S. making demands could effectively force Canada and Mexico to surrender, they say, some factory production to the U.S. Officials in Thailand say an 11-year-old boy has crashed a pickup truck into a group of monks on a pilgrimage walk, killing eight. Total of 35 monks there, about 600 miles northeast of Bangkok, were on that pilgrimage. Five of those monks were killed at the site. Three others, they say, died at the hospital. And that 11-year-old is in custody. Finally, speaking of religion news this morning, the Vatican is responding aggressively to a traditionalist society that consecrated four bishops. bishops without the Pope's consent. The Vatican declaring the Society of St. Pius in schism, excommunicating the bishops and warning its faithful. They say the doctrine office at the Vatican went above and beyond the minimal sanctions foreseen by the church's canon laws there. The Vatican has excommunicated the four new bishops and two bishops that participated in the ceremony, declaring those consecrations what they describe as a schismatic act, declaring that the society itself has created a schism or an intentional rupture with the Catholic Church. Coming up, as the WPRO First News continues, WPRO Business News on the way. Meteorologist Joe Lundberg is coming back. He's got the latest on the heat wave. Full sports roundup is going to start in Boston. Jaylen Brown dealt away to the Sixers. Sports is next. WPR News Time.
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22: Everyone poops. It's not just the name of a classic potty training book. It's a universal truth. Even though everyone does it, almost no one wants to talk about it. Dr. Tricia Pasricha wants to change that. She's the author of a new book. It's called You've Been Pooping All Wrong. And she says there are three critical P's of pooping. The first is propulsion. Both the voluntary push you exert and the involuntary contractions that happen naturally within your body. Top line, when you feel the need to go, don't hold it. The second P is pliability, which refers to stool softness. The keys to this one are making sure you're drinking enough water and eating enough fiber. And the last P is for pelvic floor. If you can get your knees up above your waist while you're on the toilet, like on a stool or a garbage can or a stack of books even, that can make all the difference. I'm Dr. Sanjay Gupta, helping you live a better life.
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8: WPRO News Time is 5:13. Good morning. Thursday is arrived. This is the final day of the work week. A lot of people are going to take tomorrow off. The observance of July 4th, which is on the way Saturday. Again, the extreme heat continues. Got to 90 degrees yesterday. The WPRO AccuWeather forecast. And we're going to edge close to 100 degrees for today and tomorrow. The record high both days today and tomorrow is 98 degrees. Dip to the mid-70s. Got a very warm 90s on the way. Looks like July 4th going to be a little bit warmer than we first thought for the parade in Bristol. Mid-90s on the way. Again, there is a chance of showers and thunderstorms. It looks like on Saturday this is going to be an end to the heat wave. Temperatures on Sunday should hold in the upper 80s, and we'll be in the mid-70s. Much, much cooler weather is on the way Monday of next week. Again, we have a long way to go. Full forecast details coming up in just a couple of minutes as the WPRO First News continues. We are rolling on now. 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Business news. Overseas markets got the latest overseas markets mixed as stocks in Japan and South Korea slumped in the latest round of heavy selling of computer chip stocks. In Seoul, the Kospi was down near 8%. The Nikkei down was 8.5%. Oil prices slipping after negotiators from the U.S. and Iran met separately with mediators from Qatar and Pakistan. Wall Street futures have edged lower. WPR's extensive business coverage continues now as Nathan Bove joins us from SOA Financial with the Money Talk Morning Market Preview.
24: Good morning. Major indices slipped on Wednesday with weakness in tech stocks canceling out gains in sectors like financials and consumer discretionary. Dow Jones Industrial Average lost just 14 points yesterday. Earlier in the session, it surged to a new intraday high before retreating as AI beneficiary Caterpillar pulled back almost 7%. The S&P 500 dropped 0.2% yesterday, while the NASDAQ declined 0.7%. The tech-heavy index fell as investors dumped semiconductor names, taking profits after the swath of stocks surged more than 80% in the first half of 2026. Google parent Alphabet replaced Verizon in the Dow Jones Industrial Average this week in what is the Dow's 32nd index shakeup since 1928. Over the last 30 years, stocks added to the Dow have averaged a gain of just 0.4% in the year after joining the index versus an average gain of 2.1% for the stocks that were removed. I'm Nathan Bove of the SOA Financial Group. Thanks, and check out the Money Talk show tonight and every weeknight at 7 p.m. right here on WPRO.
8: All righty, Nathan, a couple of more business notes now at 5:15. Kevin Warsh says the Federal Reserve will remain independent and seek to bring down inflation. He was speaking at a gathering of overseas market leaders. Kevin Warsh.
0: We've been an independent central bank for a very long time. We're going to be an independent central bank at this moment, and you're going to see no changes on that.
8: That's Kevin Warsh at the Federal Reserve there. The Trump administration lifting restrictions on artificial intelligence company Anthropic's latest version of Claude, ending a weeks-long ban tied to cybersecurity concerns. Anthropic said that its AI model called Claude Fable 5 is now widely available, restoring access to its most powerful model, Mythos 5, but only to a select group of U.S.-based organizations which have been approved by the federal government. Let's do the numbers right now. Again, we're mixed. The Wall Street futures, quiet start. Dow futures contracts are up 12. We have the S&P down 6. NASDAQ futures are down 108. In the commodities right now, oil prices, they are down about 1%. Right now, on average, looks like right around $69 a barrel on overseas markets. That's your business news this morning. WPR News Time is 5:16. As we bring back meteorologist Joe Lundberg, who joins us again in the Yard Guard by Seascape Weather Center with the WPRO AccuWeather forecast.
9: Extreme heat warning through 8 p.m. Saturday, an air quality alert today. Hazy sunshine with extreme heat and oppressive humidity today. The high 97, the record is 98 from 1964. AccuWeather real field temperatures reach 105. Clear, uncomfortably warm and muggy tonight, though 76. More sun than clouds tomorrow. Breezy with extreme heat and humidity. Maybe a late-day thunderstorm. High near 100. That would break the record of 98 from 2002. Real feels up to 107. Independence Day, partly sunny, breezy, hot and humid. A heavy, gusty thunderstorm in the afternoon. High 96. It cools off Sunday with clouds and some sun. Not as humid, too. The high 87. More clouds and sun Monday and even cooler. A chance of a shower. High 75. With WPRO's exclusive AccuWeather, I'm meteorologist Joe Lundberg.
8: All righty, Joe, on the bay, southwest release, a gust to 25 knots this afternoon. Our waves running between 2 and 3 feet. The extreme heat warning remains in effect through 8 o'clock on Saturday for all of southern New England, with the exception of Cape Cod and the islands. Again, it's a very warm start to the day. We had a little rain that moved through in the overnight hours here. That rain has moved off. Our temperatures this morning continue to hold in the 70s, mostly the low 70s, upper 70s here in the Providence metro area. 69 degrees right now at Newport. It's 73 at Westerly, 72 degrees at Smithfield. The barometer's rising. Winds are out of the southwest at 7. Current temperature again under the clouds to start the day. It is 75 degrees. Coming up, as the WPRO First News continues, WPRO Sports on the way. Get the latest on the Celtics and the big trade. Jaylen Brown sent to the Sixers. More, too, on the U.S. in the World Cup against Bosnia-Herzegovina in Santa Clara last night. Sports.
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8: WPR News Time is 5:21. It is time again for WPRO Sports. It really is the end of an era in Boston as the Celtics deal away Jaylen Brown to the Philadelphia 76ers. News breaking last night. Paul George, a pair of first-round and a pair of second-round draft picks are all headed back to Boston. It's the end of the line. Jaylen Brown, after the team's unsuccessful efforts to send him off to the Bucks in Milwaukee in exchange for the Greek Freak. Jaylen Brown, 10-year run in Boston. That was all capped by the NBA title in 2024 and has been named the MVP of the NBA Finals. Set off to the World Cup now at 5:22. The U.S. heads to the round of 16 for the first time since 2002 as they survive a red card in a 2-0 shutout of Bosnia-Herzegovina.
11: The team showed the qualities, the capacity to compete, to fight for each other. Yes, I think so proud about the player. They are the heroes. They are the principal actor, and they deserve all the credit.
8: Well, it's manager of the U.S. team, Mauricio Pochettino, after last night's win. Follerin Balogun scored his third goal of the World Cup before being sent off with that red card in the second half. Malik Tillman converted on a free kick to give the 10-man U.S. squad that 2-0 win over the Bosnians. Again, they have drawn Belgium, the U.S. That match is going to be next Monday in Seattle. They'll have to play without Balogun, who faces a minimum one-game suspension for drawing that red card in the second half of last night's game. From Boston, Nationals pitcher Cade Cavelli is apologizing for calling Sox slugger Wilson Contreras boy. This triggered a bench-clearing brawl Tuesday night at Fenway Park, resulting in the ejection of Contreras and two others, along with Red Sox skipper Chad Tracy. There was no word from Major League Baseball on potential suspensions on Wednesday. At Fenway Park, James Woods hit a three-run homer for his 22nd of the season. The Nationals taking 2 of 3 from the Red Sox again, unable to build on that sweep for the Yankees. The Sox routed again 10-2. Peyton Tolley struggled. He was tagged for 6 runs, 7 hits, and 3-plus innings for the Red Sox. They'll be off tonight. They're headed out to Anaheim. They'll spend the 4th of July in Southern California taking on the Angels in a holiday weekend series that starts late on Friday night. Yankees, meantime, are on their longest losing streak in 3 years as their skid hit 7 Wednesday afternoon, swept away by the Tigers. Camilo Duval forced in a go-ahead run with the bases loaded, walk to Spencer Torkelson in a 4-run 11th inning. Tigers beating the Yankees 6-2 on Wednesday afternoon. The New Yorkers, for July 4th, they will be spending the holiday weekend on the road as well, along with the Red Sox, as they'll open up a holiday weekend series. Again, that is going to occur coming up this weekend for the Yankees. They will take on the Twins, who have struggled against the Yankees. That's going to start again tomorrow night in New York. WPR Sports Time is 5:24 as we head around the sporting world. Back to the World Cup in Atlanta. Harry Kane scored 2 second-half goals. The English rally for a 2-1 win over Congo as they head off to the round of 16. Again, we mentioned the U.S. has drawn up Belgium, which staged a remarkable comeback to beat Senegal 3-2. Senegal lead 2-0 with just 5 minutes left. Late goals in that game pushed the match into extra time. There was a penalty kick in the 125th minute of that game, marking the latest goal in the history of the World Cup. Got a couple of notable players on the move in the NHL. Two-time Stanley Cup winning goalie Sergei Bobrovsky has a 3-year, $21 million contract with the Toronto Maple Leafs. Bobrovsky joining Austin Matthews and the Leafs, speaking of transition on the fly. Of course, the Maple Leafs selected Gavin McKenna with the #1 overall pick. General manager of the Washington Capitals says the team still has enough room and its salary cap to bring back Alex Ovechkin, despite adding several high-profile players
12: players through trades and free agencies. Ovechkin has yet to decide about returning for a 22nd season. He leads the NHL in a goal scored over his career with 929. Got another goaltender on the move. Carolina Hurricanes dealing Frederik Andersen off to the Edmonton Oilers. Again, Andersen, who's now 36, one-year, $3 million contract. That was on the first day of free agency. Had a good run in Carolina, but, however, he was benched in favor of Brandon Bussey during the Hurricanes' run to the Stanley Cup. In New York, the dreaded vote of confidence is coming for the general manager of the Mets, David Stearns. This is from the team's owner, Steve Cohen, who says Stearns is going nowhere. He was speaking to the New York Post, saying he's not considering dismissing Stearns, who's in the third year of a five-year contract. As we all know, the Mets have a very, very disappointing season. Recently fired skipper Carlos Mendoza. At Kansas City, Tampa Bay Rays third baseman Junior Caminero has become the youngest player since 1900 to homer in six straight games. Did that as the Rays won again. A 4-0 win over the Royals. 24th home run of the season for Tampa Bay. He is just 23 years old. In the meantime, Dansby Swanson had three home runs last night for the Cubs. The final came off a position player for the Padres. The Cubbies, they 23-3 win over the Padres. Paul Skeens is struggling as well, as he took another loss, lasted just four innings, allowing season-high seven earned runs and a 10-6 loss. Although now, Paul Skeens is just 6-8 on the season. At Wimbledon, Barbara Krejcikova needed seven match points to knock off Mira Andreeva in the biggest upset to this point. Coco Gauff headed to the third round after coming from a breakdown to beat Solind Sierra, top-ranked Arya Sabalenka. And men's number one, Jannik Sinner, also advanced as well. Novak Djokovic finished off day three, beating Stefanos Tsitsipas 6-3, 6-4, 6-2 on center court. He is in a quest for his 25th major win. In the business of sport, baseball players proposed optional assignments to the minors be cut to a maximum of 5 per season to 3. They're asking for more pay and major league service time for those all sent down. Of course, the big sticking point is the salary cap, which owners are vowing to impose, and the players say that they will never accede to. Again, there's concern baseball is headed to a strike for the coming season. Don't forget WPRO. Talk sports every night. Kevin McNamara's got your full sports roundup, which we do every night 6 until 7 o'clock right here on WPRO. That's WPRO Sports this morning. WPRO News Time is 527. And got your top stories coming up in just a couple of minutes. Going to get the latest on the heat wave on the way. More, too, about those Russians who scaled the top of the antenna of the Empire State Building. They're in a lot of trouble down there in New York. We'll have updates on that. Latest in Iran and Ukraine. Our top stories here at home. An infant, or not an infant, a baby took a bad fall from third floor window in Fall River. Also, an arrest in a deadly shooting that occurred in Mattapoisett this week. Those stories are all on the way coming up. Top stories at 5:30 as the WPRO First News continues. From New York, it appears all systems are go. This is for the wedding of Taylor Swift and Travis Kelce in Madison Square Garden. Reportedly, the rehearsal is tonight and the big day is tomorrow. Let's bring aboard ABC's Morgan Norwood with the latest.
13: Crews at New York Madison Square Garden are intensely unloading equipment in anticipation for the event of the summer. A law enforcement official briefed on the matter, telling the Associated Press global superstar Taylor Swift and Super Bowl champion Travis Kelce will have their wedding Friday night in that arena. The event is for about 1,000 people and is a 12-hour party beginning with a cocktail hour at 4 o'clock Friday afternoon and scheduled to last until about 4 a.m. Saturday morning.
12: And again, that is ABC's Morgan Norwood, the latest, the marriage of Taylor Swift and Travis Kelce in New York.
14: ABC Entertainment News.
15: A new limited series on the JonBenet Ramsey case is heading to Netflix. The murder of JonBenet Ramsey stars Melissa McCarthy and Clive Owen as JonBenet's parents, Patsy and John Ramsey. It's set to debut this winter.
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27: Cool. I meant to say cool, and then I started to say great.
15: And actress Lindsay Lohan turns 40 today. Michelle Franz and ABC News.
12: All righty, Michelle, coming up as the WPRO First News continues. We have your top stories on the way in 2 minutes. Joe Lundberg's got the latest on the heat wave. We'll get more on that couple that scaled the Empire State Building antenna. Updates on Iran and Ukraine are on the way as well.
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12: Investigations on at the Empire State. Just how did they get up there? The update is well coming up. The Iranians making new threats in the Strait of Hormuz. Celtics dealing away Jaylen Brown to the Sixers. U.S. heads to the round of 16 in the World Cup. WPRO AccuWeather, the potential's there. Back-to-back triple-digit days. That looks like we're going to get to the mid-90s. It is going to be a hot parade in Bristol on Saturday. We cool it down. The heat wave's going to end on Sunday. Monday temperatures may hold in the mid-70s. Let's kick off the half hour with your full forecast details. Good morning, I'm Bill Haberman. This is the WPRO First News at 5:30. Meteorologist Joe Lundberg continues his coverage right now. The latest on the heat wave could be one for the books as he joins us now. 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Here's the WPRO heat wave AccuWeather forecast.
9: Good morning, Bill. We're in for 2 days of extreme heat and oppressive humidity, and a third one's going to be pretty close to it on Saturday, Independence Day, all thanks to this heat dome that's been centered over the Ohio Valley that's now expanding to the eastern seaboard. We've got an extreme heat warning through 8 p.m. Saturday, an air quality alert from 11 a.m. today through 11 p.m. this evening. Hazy sunshine today, extreme heat and oppressive humidity are high 97. The record is 98 set in 1964. AccuWeather real field temperature will reach 105. Clear, uncomfortably warm and sticky tonight, though 76. Tomorrow, sunshine and some clouds, breezy, extremely hot and humid. There could be a late-day thunderstorm, the high near 100. That would break the record of 98 set in 2002. Real feels up to 107. Independence Day, partly sunny, breezy, hot and humid. There can be a heavy, gusty thunderstorm in the afternoon, the high 96 with real feels over 100. Sunday, clouds, some sun, and not as hot nor as humid, high 87. For Monday, more clouds and sun, even cooler. Chance of a shower, high 75. With WPRO's exclusive AccuWeather, I'm meteorologist Joe Lundberg.
12: All righty, Joe. Out in there in Gansett Bay, we'll have southwesterlies. A gust of 25 knots this afternoon. Our waves running between 2 and 3 feet. So let's talk about the day that passed. Day one of the heat wave as we hit 90 degrees. Out there at 4 o'clock in the afternoon. The normal high this time of year is 82 degrees. Again, we had a little bit of rain passing through in the night. That's all moved off the coast. The sun is going to set at 8:24 this evening. Again, it's been a cloudy start to the day. We have the AccuWeather radars, which are up and running. They appear to be quiet right now with, again, that light rain up and moving through. National Weather Service office in Norton, Massachusetts, continuing the extreme heat warning in effect through 8 o'clock on Saturday night. Again, heat index values of 115 degrees expected today and tomorrow. Again, those heat indexes right around 100 degrees on a Saturday. This is for all of southern New England, with the exception of Cape Cod and the islands. Again, skies have cleared off. Winds are light and generally out of the southwest. Our temperatures across the state are mostly in the low to mid-70s to start the day, right at 70 degrees across Aquidneck Island. Again, all stations are reporting clear skies. Newport starts at 70 degrees, across the water at Westerly at 72, 73 degrees at Smithfield. Again, very warm start to the day. Rising barometer with light southwesterlies at 6. Current temperatures kicking things off at 70. That is very warm. 75 degrees. 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Let's continue now. Weather coverage here, your weather radio station.
1: We are expecting incredibly hot temperatures. We are talking about a level of heat that the city has not seen in more than a decade.
12: There it goes. Arun Mondavi in New York with 160 million Americans under some sort of heat alert. We are not alone here sweating it out in southern New England. Coverage continues now. The National Weather Desk, ABC meteorologist Lee Goldberg.
2: Extreme heat warnings from the Midwest into parts of the Northeast will drop those heat warnings as we go through Friday in parts of the Midwest. But for today, feels like 100 to 115 across much of the East. A high level four extreme heat risk as we go into Friday in the Mid-Atlantic back to the Ohio Valley. This is when the heat peaks into Thursday and Friday.
12: Again, that's ABC National Meteorologist Lee Goldberg with the very latest. Make sure to stay tuned to WPRO for the very latest on the heat wave here in southern New England. WPR News Time is 5:36. Just heard Zohran Mamdani in New York, where serious questions are being asked how this Russian daredevil couple made it up to the top of the antenna of the Empire State Building. Some sort of staged marriage proposal. So they say anyway. Here's ABC. Sees Hannah Baton.
3: Important questions are being raised. How did they pull off this stunning security breach at a time when law enforcement in New York is on heightened alert for the July 4th holiday? The couple somehow gained access to a door leading up to the spire, which is typically locked. This tourist says she saw them.
4: Along came these two people, and they opened the mesh door and just went upside. So I assumed that they worked there.
12: Again, that is ABC's Hannah Vitah. Again, this was a Russian couple. They were the subject of a 2024 Netflix documentary called Skywalkers, which is about their rooftopping exploits and budding romance. Again, they're in custody in New York. They've been hit with a number of charges in connection to that incident. WPR News Time is 5:37. The Iranians are making new threats this morning. The Joint Military Command warning all oil tankers moving through the Strait of Hormuz that they must use what are described as approved routes or face a forceful response. That statement was aired on Iranian TV. It's not clear what sparked the threat from Iran. This comes with word U.S. and Iranian negotiators meeting separately with mediators in Doha plan to continue discussions after the funeral of the previous Supreme leader, that is the Ayatollah Ali Khamenei, who was killed in the early stages of the war. Russia has launched a large-scale attack on Ukraine's capital with missiles and drones. It's killed at least 13. Authorities have said residential buildings and civilian infrastructure were all damaged in those attacks. It comes in the aftermath of the Ukrainians continue to attacking Russian energy infrastructure as the war continues with Russia and Ukraine. The president is back in Washington after taking the new Air Force One out to the Badlands for a dedication of Teddy Roosevelt's presidential library. Let's bring aboard ABC's Karen Owal with more on that story.
5: He visited the new Theodore Roosevelt Library. The facility chronicles the life of the 26th president, who spent years in North Dakota after his wife and mother died on the same day. Roosevelt later credited his time in North Dakota for shaping his character and his future presidency.
24: He was an American man through and through.
5: The Theodore Roosevelt Library opens to the public on July 4th.
12: And again, that's ABC's Karen Wall reporting this morning from Washington. A couple of stories here at home. Southeast Mass, Fall River Police investigating after a three-year-old child fell from the third floor of a building on Aetna Street. Reportedly, the child was alert and crying after the fall. There's no word on the baby's condition this morning. Also from Mass, a 33-year-old Fairhaven man is accused in a deadly shooting at Mattapoisett. District Attorney of Plymouth County says a 57-year-old was shot to death in Harbor Beach on Tuesday afternoon. Suspect was arrested after a chase that ended in Marion, Massachusetts. WPR News Time is 5:39 in U.S. news this morning. Criminal charges have been filed outside of Columbus for family members in connection with the rescue of 16 children who were taken from a home in rural Ohio. Let's bring aboard ABC's Matt Rivers with more on that story.
25: 16 children rescued from deplorable conditions. Authorities saying they had been held in a 12 by 12 foot area for much of the past 4 years. The youngest just 18 months old. Law enforcement officers executing a search warrant, finding 20 members of the Siders family living inside the 1,300 square foot home in the village of Hamden, about 80 miles south of Columbus. The children's mother, father, grandmother, and grandfather placed under arrest, arraigned today on 16 charges of child endangerment, all pleading not guilty.
12: That's ABC's Matt Rivers reporting this morning. Around the world, as we head back around the world, I should say, the death toll in Venezuela up to at least 2,300. Springboard ABC's James Longman with the ongoing relief effort, now 8 days out.
6: Back-to-back earthquakes rocked Venezuela exactly 1 week ago. Under the staggering devastation, there's almost no government help here. So many families are digging with their own hands to find loved ones. Fernando is looking for his 19-year-old niece, saying, "We have to keep fighting because we have to find her." 12-year-old Carlos was rescued after 5 days. His family in Miami calls it a miracle.
12: And again, that's ABC's James Longman reporting this morning. WPR News Time is 5:40. Some of the other stories are following other news of note as Thursday arrives. It is Thursday, July the 2nd. As we all know, July coming in hotter than a firecracker. Again, a potentially historic heat wave is underway. Temperature's going to make a run toward 100 degrees today and tomorrow. They now say mid-90s for the parade in Bristol on Saturday. It's going to cool down. The heat wave should end on Sunday. By Monday, temperatures are not getting out of the mid-70s. As always, your full forecast details are coming up as the WPRO First News continues. Again, let's continue on for you. Other stories we have for you this morning. John Brennan has filed suit against the Trump administration, demanding a court order requiring the Justice Department to preserve records from investigations that are targeting him. Brennan says in the lawsuit the records would be essential to mount a defense and what he calls vindictive prosecution in the event of a future indictment brought by the Trump administration. One of Tommy's favorites is in the news, Avi Loeb. He is the Harvard astronomer known for his theories about alien visits. He has been tapped to lead a team of outside scientists to study national security risks, they say, posed by UFOs. On Good Morning America Wednesday morning, we hear from Pete Buttigieg, who is talking more about a swatting incident that targeted his family. Here's ABC's Sherry Preston.
7: When officers showed up at the Michigan home of Buttigieg and his husband, they took their twins in for questioning.
8: Our children, to be clear, they're 4 years old. They have no idea what any of this means.
7: The kids stayed with their grandparents for 24 hours, and that was when police finally told them someone had called Child Protective Services.
8: An anonymous caller had told CPS that somebody had told him that I had told her that I had committed unspeakable crimes.
7: All of it false. A swatting incident. He's now hoping whoever did it is found and prosecuted. Sherry Preston, ABC News.
12: All righty, Sherry. Final note, ABC's Jim Ryan, as always, is up bright and early with us this morning in Dallas. We're getting word that charges are being pressed against the driver of a Tesla who crashed into a home in the Houston area, killing a 76-year-old woman.
10: The force of the crash was horrific and captured by a doorbell.
12: And again, ABC's Jim Ryan reports.
10: The force of the crash was horrific and captured by a doorbell camera. 76-year-old Martha Avila was killed when a Tesla Model 3 came through the wall. Michael Butler said his car was in autopilot at the time, but Tesla has refuted that claim based on data from the car. Now the 44-year-old Butler has been charged with manslaughter and ordered to undergo a mental health evaluation. Jim Ryan, ABC News in Dallas-Fort Worth.
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13: So far, everything seems to be moving okay. Both sides of 95, Warwick to Pawtucket and back again. No trouble to report on 195 east or west between the city and the state line. 610 inbound, 146 south are both delay-free heading towards...
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33: I don't know about you, but my social media feeds are flooded with lotions and potions and gadgets, all promising to unlock different components of longevity. But if you log off, take a step back from all the hype, you'll find that the actual keys to a longer, healthier life are hiding in plain sight. There are four of them. Number one, nutrition. The Mediterranean diet really is the gold standard. Number two, exercise. You should be getting 150 minutes of moderate intensity exercise or 75 minutes of vigorous intensity exercise every week, plus strength training and stretching. Number three, sleep. Sleep is when your body and your brain repair themselves. You should be getting 7 to 9 hours a night. And finally, number four, often gets forgotten, socialization. It's not a bonus. It's a necessity for a healthy life, finding a sense of community, purpose, and belonging. I'm Dr. Sanjay Gupta, helping you live a better life.
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1: All righty, Joe, WPRO News Time is 5:49. It's time again for WPRO Sports, and it is the end of an era in Boston. The Celtics stealing away Jaylen Brown to the 76ers. Paul George, couple of first-round, couple of second-round draft picks, all headed back to Boston. Follows the team's unsuccessful efforts to deal Brown to the Bucks in Milwaukee for the Greek Freak 10-year run in Boston. Jaylen Brown, which was all capped to the NBA title in 2024, he was named the MVP of the finals that season. Other big sports story, of course, the World Cup. The U.S. headed to the round of 16 for the first time since 2002, as they survived a red card that was handed out in a 2-0 shutout of Bosnia Herzegovina.
2: The team showed the qualities, the capacity to compete, to fight for each other. Yes, I think so proud about the player. They are the heroes. They are the principal actor, and they deserve all the credit.
1: And his manager, Mauricio Pochettino, after the win, Follerin Balogun scored his third goal of the World Cup before he drew that red card in the second half. Malik Tillman converted on a free kick to give the U.S. that 2-0 win as they advance to the round of 16. They have drawn Belgium in a match scheduled next Monday in Seattle. Again, they're going to have to play without a Adebolu again, who faces a minimum one-game suspension for drawing that red card. In Boston, Nationals pitcher Cade Covelli is apologizing for calling Red Sox slugger Wilson Contreras boy. That triggered a bench-clearing brawl Tuesday night at Fenway Park, resulting in the ejections of Contreras and two others, along with Red Sox skipper Chad Tracy. There was no word on Wednesday from Major League Baseball on suspensions being handed down in the aftermath. Red Sox, unfortunately, unable to build on that four-game sweep of the Yankees as they dropped 2-of-3 to the Nationals. It was another rout on Wednesday, 10-2 at steamy Fenway Park. Peyton Tolley was hit hard. He was coming off that nice outing Sunday against the Yankees. Again, he did not make it out of the fourth inning in the game, allowing 6 runs and 7 hits. Red Sox will spend July 4th in Anaheim as they open a series out west against the Angels tomorrow night. Yankees going to have the Twins in starting on a Friday night. They'll spend July 4th in the Bronx. Yankees are on the longest losing streak in 3 years. Their skid hit 7 as they were swept away again, losing to the Tigers in 11 innings, 6-2 on Wednesday afternoon. Let's get back to the World Cup and our national roundup this morning. Again, as we mentioned, the U.S. draws Belgium, which staged a remarkable comeback, beating Senegal 3-2. They were down 2-0 with 5 minutes left when they tied the game. They then won the game on a penalty in the 125th minute, which is the latest goal in World Cup history. The English moving on to the round of 16 as they edge Congo 2-1. Harry Kane had both of those goals for the English. A couple of high-profile goaltenders are on the move in hockey. Sergei Bobrovsky has got a 2-year contract with the Toronto Maple Leafs. In the meantime, Frederik Andersen is headed off to Edmonton. Free agent contract for 1 year. He was benched in the Stanley Cup Finals in favor of former Fever and Brandon Bussey. Washington Capitals say they still have enough room in their salary cap to bring Alex Ovechkin back. It is unclear whether the NHL's all-time goal scorer is going to return for a 22nd season. Dreaded vote of confidence has come in Queens. Mets owner Steve Cohen says David Stearns will stay. The team's general manager there, the Mets, arguably biggest disappointment in baseball. This resulted in Carlos Mendoza walking the plank. A couple of other baseball notes. Junior Caminero has become the youngest player since 1900 to homer in 6 straight games. He did it as the Rays won again, beating the Royals at Kansas City 4-0. Dansby Swanson had 3 home runs at Wrigley Field as the Cubbies route the San Diego Padres. The 3rd home run came off a position player in a 23-3 win. Paul Skeens, meantime, falling to 6-8 on the season. He continues to struggle. He lasted just 4 innings in a loss to the Phillies, 10-6. He allowed a season-high 7 home runs in that effort. Barbara Krejcikova needed 7 match points to beat the French Open champion Mira Andreeva at Wimbledon. Coco Gauff has headed him to the third round, along with Arnie Sabalenka. On the men's side, Jannik Sinner advanced. Novak Djokovic with a straight set win at center court. Baseball players proposing optional assignments to the minor leagues as contract talks continue with the owners, who insist on a salary cap. The union has said it will never accept that salary cap. We could be headed to a lockout at the end of the current season. That's WPRO Sports this morning. Coming up as the WPRO First News continues, that's traffic update on the way. The AccuWeather forecast is coming up as well. Top stories on the way at 6. And then it's Rhode Island's Anchorman. It's the news. And Gene,
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5: Not all screen time is created equal, and a new study out of Sweden is helping us understand this even better. So researchers followed more than 20,000 people over nearly two decades and determined that passive screen time, like sitting on the couch and watching television, raised someone's risk of dementia. But if they did something active, like reading, puzzles, or interacting with other people, this same group of people saw their risk of dementia drop. Just like you gotta put the work in to keep your body in shape as you age, you basically have to do the same thing with your brain. A couple things I have found to help: working to learn something new every day, whatever it might be, challenging yourself in some way every day, and really importantly, staying socially active. Some days that means meeting friends in person. Other days, maybe an email, a text, or a phone call. Just stay engaged. I'm Dr. Sanjay Gupta, helping you live a better life.
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9: Both sides of 95 are looking good, getting in and out of Providence. A little bit of a slowdown on the 610 inbound, getting past Dean Street, heading towards 95. 195 is looking good, east and west. No delays between Seekonk and...
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5: We talk a lot here about ultra-processed foods and the many ways in which they can negatively impact your health. They've been linked to weight gain, obesity, type 2 diabetes, cardiovascular disease, even cancer. And now a new study out of UCSF found that high ultra-processed food intake was associated with something called intramuscular fat, which is exactly what it sounds like. That's fat inside your muscles, which can cause them to become weaker. Now, in this particular study, the researchers noticed more wear and tear and pain in people's knees because of weakened thigh muscles. Cutting back on ultra-processed foods isn't easy. The CDC estimates at least half the calories in our diet come from ultra-processed foods. But if you're looking to eat cleaner, cutting out sugar-sweetened beverages, that may be the best number one thing you can do to try and get started. I'm Dr. Sanjay Gupta, helping you live a better life.
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18: We are expecting incredibly hot temperatures. We are talking about a level of heat that this city has not seen in more than a decade.
17: Yeah, we're sweating it out all over the Northeast. That's over on Mondami in New York. 160 million Americans are under some sort of heat alerts. We are not alone here in southern New England. Let's continue coverage now at the National Weather Desk, ABC's Lee Goldberg.
19: Extreme heat warnings from the Midwest into parts of the Northeast will drop those heat warnings as we go through Friday in parts of the Midwest. But for today, feels like 100 to 115 across much of the East. A high level four extreme heat risk. We go on a Friday in the Mid-Atlantic back to the Ohio Valley. This is when the heat peaks into Thursday and Friday.
17: That's ABC National Meteorologist Lee Goldberg with the very latest. Stay tuned, of course, the weather station as we keep you up to date. The very latest on the heat wave. Let's stay in New York right now. Serious questions being asked this morning. How a Russian daredevil couple made it up to the top of the antenna of the Empire State Building on Wednesday afternoon. Some sort of staged proposal, as ABC's Aaron Katursky reports this morning.
20: Two masked daredevils scaled the very tip of the Empire State Building, nearly 1,500 feet in the air. The man and woman, dressed in black and wearing masks, casually balanced at the top of that antenna. No tethers, no net, just a gusty wind and a dizzying drop. Police identifying that couple as Angela Nikolaou and Ivan Kuznetsov, Russian nationals who documented the whole thing. Specially trained officers with helmets and harnesses meeting the couple on their descent and taking them into custody.
17: They're not laughing at the NYPD. That's ABC's Aaron Katursky. Let's continue on now. The World Wires, Iran's Joint Military Command, warning all tankers moving through the Strait of Hormuz they must use to prove routes or face forceful response. This comes U.S. and Iranians meeting with mediators in Qatar. At least 17 deaths now being reported in Kyiv. The Russians launching another large-scale attack on Ukraine. The Ukrainians have been pummeling the Russians with drones over the last several weeks. In news here at home, Fall River police are investigating after a three-year-old child fell from the third floor of a building on Etna Street. Reportedly, the child was alert and crying. En masse, a 33-year-old Fairhaven man accused in a deadly shooting at Mattapoisett. Plymouth County DA says a 57-year-old was shot to death at Harbor Beach on a Tuesday afternoon. And again, it appears all systems are go in the wedding of Taylor Swift and Travis Kelce in New York. All apologies to Gene, at least at this point anyway. Here's Morgan Norwood.
21: Crews at New York Madison Square Garden are intensely unloading equipment in anticipation for the event of the summer. A law enforcement official briefed on the matter, telling the Associated Press global superstar Taylor Swift and Super Bowl champion Travis Kelce will have their wedding Friday night in that arena. Uplift event is for about 1,000 people and is a 12-hour party beginning with a cocktail hour at 4 o'clock Friday afternoon and scheduled to last until about 4 a.m. Saturday morning.
17: And again, that is ABC's Morgan Norwood reporting. WPRO News Time is 6:03. Time again for WPRO Sports. The Celtics dealing away Jaylen Brown to the Sixers in the night. Paul George on the way to Boston along with two first-round draft picks and two second-round draft picks. This is all after that failed effort to send Brown to the Bucks in Milwaukee in exchange for the Greek Freak. In Boston, Nationals pitcher Cade Cavalli is apologizing for calling Red Sox slugger Wilson Contreras boy after striking him out in Tuesday night's loss. So far, no word, any punishment from the NLB. The Red Sox lose to the Nationals 6-2. Unable to build on that sweep for the Yankees. Their skid has hit 7 in New York as they fall to the Tigers in 11, 6-2. Big story, U.S. moving on to the round of 16 at the World Cup after a 2-0 shutout of Bosnia-Herzegovina. They did draw a red card. And again, the player that scored the first goal is facing a minimum one-game suspension for the next match. WPRO News Time is 6:04.
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9: Both sides of 95 are looking good, getting in and out of Providence. A little bit of a slowdown on the 610 inbound, getting past Dean Street, heading towards 95. 195 is looking good, east and west. No delays between Seekonk and Providence. I'm Robin Murphy with your right now traffic.
17: 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The WPRO Wacky Weather Forecast going to make a run in 100 today and tomorrow. The record both days, 98 degrees. A heat wave now underway. They now say going to get to the mid-90s for the parade in Bristol on Saturday, and it's going to be a hot parade. Heat wave ends on Sunday as we hold in the 80s.
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1: Everyone poops. It's not just the name of a classic potty training book. It's a universal truth. Even though everyone does it, almost no one wants to talk about it. Dr. Tricia Pasricha wants to change that. She's the author of a new book. It's called You've Been Pooping All Wrong, and she says there are three critical P's of pooping. The first is propulsion, both the voluntary push you exert and the involuntary contractions that happen naturally within your body. Top line, when you feel the need to go, don't hold it. The second P is pliability, which refers to stool softness. The keys to this one are making sure you're drinking enough water and eating enough fiber. And the last P is for pelvic floor. If you can get your knees up above your waist while you're on the toilet, like on a stool or a garbage can or a stack of books even, that can make all the difference. I'm Dr. Sanjay Gupta, helping you live a better life.
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25: Crews have been unpacking truckloads for days now here at MSG, and many believe those items will help transform this arena into a romantic wedding venue.
26: And she said to me, hey.
27: Yeah, that's right. Make sure you drape those concession stands over there. I don't want to see that escalator ramp. Madison Square Garden. Who gets married at Madison Square Garden? Listen, I'm not the father of the bride, okay? And these brides today, they're very independent. So it sounds like she's paying for it. So you got to keep your mouth shut. Just get through it. Not in the in-laws. You got to deal with it. Taylor Swift. I'll believe it when I see it. How's that? We'll believe it when we see it. That this is actually a wedding. Rehearsal dinner tonight in New York City. And then the wedding tomorrow. Madison Square Garden. Madison Square Garden. That's what they're saying. However, believe it when you see it.
25: Sources say she'll tie the knot with Travis Kelce at Madison Square Garden surrounded by family and friends.
2: She's accustomed to transforming arenas, right? That's what she does on her tours.
25: Tracy Taylor Ward, the owner and creative director of Tracy Taylor Ward Designs, a luxury planning event business, says MSG can be transformed into a romantic fairy tale setting.
2: Maybe there's a ton of draping. You're in the tent eating dinner, you're looking out, and there's windows in the tent, and maybe there's screens all around, and she could be making it feel like she's in any location in the world.
27: Maybe this and maybe that. All right. Well, listen, I don't know. I don't know. Madison, who the hell gets married in Madison Square Garden? She does. She does with the Moonies. Back years ago, the Moonies got married. A thousand couples they used to marry in one shot. Listen, I don't want to see that Knicks banner up there. Can you cover that? That's going to cost just whatever it is, whatever it is. And I don't like the way the ramp is over here. These steps don't look, and you do. Yes, yes, yes, and yes.
25: Police sources say the couple plans to host a rehearsal dinner on Thursday for about 100 people from 6 p.m. to 10:30 p.m. and a wedding celebration on Friday for about 1,000 guests. The reception's expected to go into early Saturday morning. People magazine reports the dress code is black tie and there will be a strict no phone policy.
5: It's really exciting. I don't know. I think it'll be really magical and beautiful.
25: But not all fans believe that Taylor will be playing out her happily ever after moment at MSG.
7: Maybe she's actually going to be married in like a really intimate place and she's like, this is a whole kind of like cover up.
27: Yeah, that's what I think. But listen, we'll see what you think. Is this a ruse? Is this a kind of a diversion? She's going to drop an album. This is for something else. This is not for the wedding. And then she gets even more publicity. All right. Fourth of July is going to have a wedding at Madison Square Garden. Supposedly, according to Us Magazine and People Magazine, and people like that. The Empire State Building wasn't available. No, that was booked yesterday for an internet stunt. A couple of characters scaled the antenna of the Empire State Building. Now, how the hell did they get up there? That's closed off. You don't get there. You can go up to the, you know, you can go up to the top floor and you can walk around in the outdoors. But you know, you can't get up there. They got upstairs, out the outdoors, went up on the antenna to the tippity-tippity top, unfurled the banner, supposed a phony proposal. There are a couple of internet influencers. They have a Netflix documentary in the work, which, by the way, they may have scrapped that. Right, they put egg on Netflix's face. This is dangerous. And, you know, a lot of people are saying now, you know, hold on. This is funny. Yeah, it's a stunt. The helicopters, the live coverage yesterday. But what about terrorism? What about threats? How did this happen? And they ought to be punished.
10: What's all the hoopla going on over there?
11: Two geniuses climbed to the top of the Empire State Building.
12: Police sources tell CBS News they accessed the spire through an unlocked hatch on the 103rd floor used for water tower maintenance.
13: I could see two people open the gate and they went up to the top.
12: And they weren't empty-handed. With them, a black banner they unfurled that read, "When the power of love beats the love of power, the world knows peace." And there was a ring. The man got down on one knee and proposed to the woman on their eventual descent about half an hour later.
14: Then coming down to your arrest, like, they must have been really in love.
27: Well, they grabbed him, they arrested him. Now, I was listening to a talking head last night. They said, the Alvin Bragg, here, they released him. You watch. He's going to go light on them. In the meantime, yeah, an open hatch, a security review. Close that hatch. That's number one. And number two, what do we do with these two? Trespassing? Is that it? You know what happened? We forgot about the terror threats, all the security and everything. And by the way, it looks like they could have fallen off that thing. King Kong is very upset.
28: It's not just about the trespass, which is a low-level misdemeanor. It's about the danger they could present to the people underneath them. And I would imagine that there would be a charge of what's called reckless endangerment. It's what's called a D-class felony, punishable by about 1.5 to 3 years with a max of 7 years. Now, do I believe they're going to get that? No. But I can see that as a part of an indictment as they move forward to not only show that these people have done this before, but also to make an example for other people to say, we don't want you climbing our structures.
27: They endangered themselves. So what? They endangered themselves. They endangered people below. You ever see that picture? Woman fell off the Empire State Building. She landed in a car, crushed the car. Crushed the car. And then what about the bill for the firefighters and the first responders and the police who had a rush over there? What about the bill for that? Not to mention the ticket sales the Empire State Building lost. Well, these two are up there. There's nobody downstairs. Get out. Come on. Hurry up. We have an event. We have an incident. Anyway, Empire State Building. You know, this reminds me of years ago. Tom, this is before your time. Way before your time.
0: Way before my time.
27: A guy named Philippe Petit.
0: Yes.
27: Was able to string a tight wire, whatever it was, between the two towers of the then World Trade Center. And he walked across the tightrope. It was amazing. Philippe Petit, he became like a, well, this is before the internet and everything. I mean, Tom, there weren't helicopters covering him back then. We'd have live coverage on Fox, like it did yesterday. Philippe Petit, yeah. I don't know. I think he shot it across with like a crossbow.
0: Yeah.
27: He had help. And then he strung this thing and was able to get the tension. And then he walked right across the tightrope on a clear day when the World Trade Center was there. Philippe Petit went back to France after that, I think. Speaking of France, Thomas, is France in or out?
0: Yeah, they're still. Oh no, the French are one of the favorites.
27: All right, they're one of the world. They're one of the Epcot countries. This is my interest in it. Which one of the Epcot countries are still in? France is still in.
0: France is still in. England is still in. Norway is still in. Mexico is still in. Canada is still in. And of course, won't you fly? The United States,
27: the Great American Adventure. We have the best pavilion in Epcot.
0: Yeah, we do.
27: We have the best pavilion
0: easily.
27: Right in the middle. It's almost like Trump laid this out. Right in the middle, biggest pavilion. It looks good. Is Morocco?
0: Morocco is still in.
27: All the Epcot countries are still in.
0: Yes, except for Japan. Japan's out.
27: Japan got knocked out.
0: Yeah.
27: There's no rides there anymore.
0: Oh, and Germany. Germany got knocked out, too. No rides.
27: There's no rides in Germany, either. All right, so the good Epcot countries. For the purposes of the bit, Morocco's now good Epcot country. It used to be like a B1. Nobody goes to the restaurant. All right, most of the Epcot countries are in.
0: Yeah.
27: And the centerpiece of Epcot, USA, won yesterday over Bosnia-Herzegovina.
8: La carrera de Tillman. Ahí va Tillman. Goal! Goal!
27: Andres Cantor with a call on what network, Tom?
0: Telemundo. Yeah, baby.
27: Were you watching it on Telemundo or were you watching it on Fox?
0: I was watching it on Fox, but the Telemundo call is amazing.
27: Maybe watch it on Telemundo, even if you don't speak Spanish. Very exciting. What was the score? 2-0 or 2-0, as they say?
0: 2-0.
27: Right. Were they both traditional goals or was one like an aftermarket?
0: Yeah, so
27: penalty kick or something?
0: No, they were both traditional goals. The first one came off the run of play from Flo Balogun, who's going to miss the next game, and we'll talk about that later. But then the second came off of a free kick from Malik Tillman.
27: All right, and then the Bosnia-Herzegovina sent home.
0: See you later.
27: How the hell did you get back to Bosnia?
8: It was amazing. Team USA, you know I came dressed for the occasion. Shout out to everybody else here tonight. OMG, that's all I can say. You already know, man. Team USA all the way.
27: All right, let's do lightning round here. Do we have any more games at Foxborough?
0: Yes, we do. We have a game next week at Foxborough.
27: And is that it?
0: Yes, that's it after that point.
27: That's it. We close everything.
0: Correct.
27: Fan Zone stays open.
0: Fans
27: through next week for that game?
0: Yeah.
27: Fan Zone was open last night.
0: Yep.
27: Okay. Now that the U.S. has prevailed in this knockout round, what is the next round called?
0: The round of 16.
27: Which means what?
0: The United States will be playing Belgium at 8 o'clock Monday night in Seattle.
27: You have to win.
0: You have to win.
27: Or you go home.
0: Yes.
27: Just for the record-keeping purposes, Belgium is not an Epcot country.
0: Not an Epcot country.
27: Not make the cut. Not make the cut. Now, when all of this is over, when all of what life has to offer us falls away, there will be one final game. And Trump will deliver the trophy?
0: Yes, he will.
27: And do we know where that's going to be? Is there a location for the final?
0: MetLife Stadium.
27: In New Jersey?
0: Yeah.
27: Oh, interesting.
0: Yeah.
27: Interesting. The old Giants Stadium, torn down, now it's MetLife Stadium.
0: Yep.
27: Will be the center of the soccer universe at some point. How many more weeks of this do we have to go?
0: The final is on July 19th.
27: No, it's coming up.
0: 17 more days of this.
27: 17 more days of this aggravation. I mean excitement. Speaking of Trump, he fired up the new Air Force One yesterday, which I have to say, that's a beautiful plane. It is. And I actually like the color scheme. I mean, you know, Trump puts his own thing on everything, his own touch on everything, including the colors of Air Force One. Gone are the light bluish-green, white... color scheme designed by Jackie Kennedy, when she was first lady, replaced with red, white, and blue, little touch of gold here and there, big presidential seal. Beautiful plane. Not crazy about the idea that it's used and that we had to go, you know, beg a gift from the Qataris because Boeing couldn't make one fast enough for us. It's supposed to be temporary. It's supposed to be temporary. Apparently the real ones, the new ones, are on order. They must be on back order. It must be real demand for Air Force Ones around the world. Anyway, a little embarrassing that Trump's flying around on a used jet that we got off the Qataris, but he fired it up yesterday, and he flew out to North Dakota to visit the new Theodore Roosevelt Library, the new Teddy Roosevelt Library, which looks really cool. And I guess at some point I'm going to have to go out to Medora, North Dakota to see this one, because I want to check them all off the box.
4: This was a gift from a country that's treated us very well, and they're an ally of us over in the Middle East, Qatar. And I went to Boeing, I said, who has the best one? They said, Qatar. There's never been a plane like it. Frankly, we couldn't build a plane like this because we wouldn't be willing to spend the kind of money necessary. They spent top dollar. So the head of Boeing said, this is considered the best 747 they've ever built.
27: Yeah, it's used. It's used. Get it certified. 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By the warranty. Now, you know what's going on? Here, I'll tell you. Here's what's going on. Taylor Swift, listen to this. The new Air Force Ones that Boeing is dragging its feet and make, we're still going to make those. They haven't scrapped the contract for that. They're still in the pipeline. They're coming at some point, slow as it might be. Tom, you watch. Mark this tape.
9: Mark it.
27: Trump didn't kill that contract. Keep making them. Keep making them. The next president's going to fly those. Now, what do we do with this one? Well, since we have it,
9: might as well.
27: Let me make you an offer on it, because I'm going to need a new plane in my post-presidency. Maybe I'll take it. How's that? I'll take it off your hands, and we'll cut a nice deal before he leaves. There you go. That's it's so transparent. This is going to be his new private plane.
15: Good morning.
27: It's some kind of a scheme to actually use it as Air Force One for the balance of his term. But after that, the new ones are coming in.
9: Yes, go ahead.
27: Right?
9: Yes, go ahead.
27: And then what do we do with this? Who needs an Air Force One? You do.
9: Hello.
27: You do.
9: Hello.
27: Hello.
9: Hello.
27: Wow, we didn't figure this out. You do. This will be your private plane. And then when you're done with it, you'll stick it in your library.
16: Yeah, we agree.
27: Yes, of course we do, Congressman. Nothing new under the sun. I mean, Tom, got a little business done yesterday. Trump slamming birthright citizenship and the ruling from the Supreme Court that upholds it. Yes, if a pregnant Mexican woman crosses the line illegally and has the baby, yes, the kid is a U.S. citizen. Entitled to all rights and protections. And social services if need be. And she can stay. And she can petition to get the father here. And maybe the abuela, too. Yes. It's all possible. And the Chinese who sign up for the Chinese tourism, they come to California, they hang out in the hotel, she gives birth. Yes. Yes, that kid's a U.S. citizen, but he's going to go back to China. That doesn't matter. He's going to go back to China, study hard, and when he's 18, he's going to come to Brown as a U.S. citizen.
17: We'll take care of the birthright citizenship because that was not meant for rich people from other countries. It was meant for the babies of slaves. If you look at it, it was a month after the Civil War ended that it went through. That's because it was meant for the babies of slaves. It wasn't meant for rich people from China. It was, they came over in Gulf Streams. It was meant for the babies of slaves. So I believe, no, I know they got it wrong, but.
27: Yeah, you'll take care of it. You're going to get Congress to, it's a heavy lift for Congress to change the Constitution, right? Supreme Court was going to let you do it with a stroke of a pen in your executive order. They weren't going to cross that bridge. Well, he's going to take care of it. Well, we'll see. We'll see. He's got a couple more years left. J.D. Vance, the vice president, going to take care of it? You going to help him take care of it?
18: Some conservatives are angry with Justice Amy Coney Barrett. Are you one of them?
19: Well, look, do I think she made a mistake in the ruling? I do. I don't know how anybody can say that if a person who is an illegal alien or a person, for example, who's pregnant and comes to the United States on a vacation, they have a baby and all of a sudden their entire family gets the benefits of American citizenship. I don't think that's what the framers of the 14th Amendment had in mind.
27: All right. No. Tom, new rules at Disney and Epcot now. A pregnant woman has a baby in the Italian pavilion, automatically an Italian citizen. Talk about a mistake. Tom, Aaron Gakian opened mouth and stuck his large foot in it yesterday. No good, Aaron. We'll get to that when we come back.
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3: Everything's moving okay both sides of 95, getting in and out of Providence. No delays yet on 195 in either direction through the work zone at the Washington Bridge. 610 inbound, busy but moving past Dean Street. 146 southbound, looking pretty good at the moment. Past Mineral Spring Ave, right down onto 95 south. I'm Robin Murphy with your right now traffic.
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6: An extreme heat warning remains in effect through 8 p.m. Saturday. Hazy sunshine today, extreme heat and oppressive humidity, high 97. The record is 98, set in 1964. AccuWeather real fuel temperatures up to 105. Clear, warm, and muggy tonight, though 76. More sun than clouds tomorrow, breezy with extreme heat and humidity. Maybe a thunderstorm late, the high near 100. Real feels up to 107. With WPROs.
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27: 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And if you're good, I'll take you to Greg's.
37: Why start at the top? Why not say, listen, I'm going to run for state rep. I'm going to run for city council.
38: I'm older and I don't have time.
39: This is all the best day
27: answer in politics. That's Elaine Paulino. She's a Republican running for governor. And she's running basically a Facebook campaign. But she says, I'm going to have grassroots. I'm trying to raise money. She was on my new show, Gino Script, on Coastal ABC 10 a.m. And I said, all right, so you want to start off the top. Okay. And she's MAGA. I love Donald Trump. So she's, you know, she's giving me the whole story, what it is. And what about Aaron Gukian? You're going to primary him? And she said, funny, Aaron Gukian. Funny you mention Aaron. You know, when I first broached this subject with the Republican hierarchy here in Rhode Island, all one of them, Aaron and I had a little meeting, and Aaron said, well, why don't I run as your lieutenant governor? And then Elaine said, and then he offered me a job. And then after that, he decided to run against me. Roll that.
0: Well, Aaron Gukian is going to be your primary opponent on the Republican side. Mm-hmm. And you say you have numbers showing that you're ahead of him?
2: Well, they did several polls on, they said, oh, it's only a Facebook poll.
0: Yeah.
2: But different people from different town committees and also other individuals ran polls, and I won every single one.
0: Okay.
27: And cue up the part where she says Aaron had that meeting with me, a cup of coffee. Aaron drinks a lot of coffee. Meeting with everybody, a cup of coffee. Aaron had a cup of coffee with me. And then he said, well, you're a nice lady. You're a promising candidate. Why don't I run as your lieutenant governor? And then, you know what? You're good at what you do. I'm going to offer you a job at the American Dental Association. Now, this is what she said. Now, what is she making it up out of whole cloth? Aaron says yes. She's making it up. Now, yesterday, he seemed to back off. He was on with Terry yesterday. He seemed to back off the notion that he didn't express interest in running as our lieutenant governor. But he said, I never offered him a job at the American Dental Association. And then he stuck his foot in his mouth.
4: She's 72 years old, and she goes on Facebook, and it's like the curious case of Benjamin Button, right? She's trying to show that she looks like she's 35 or 40. And,
5: uh-oh,
4: you know,
5: careful,
4: I mean,
5: now.
4: Whole,
5: you're going to get the ageism, the sexism, the
4: I mean, it's like I'm 50, right? So it's like if you use AI in different things, it's the bottom line. I mean, what I will say is this.
5: I think I saw a picture. I think I saw her on the set with Gene. She certainly doesn't look 72.
4: She's 72 years old, and she was a beauty queen, and that was great. And I give her a lot of credit for that.
7: Just can't win with that one, Gino.
27: Going to be tough to roll that one back, Aaron.
7: Oh, boy. Can't win with that one, Gino.
27: Can't do that.
7: No. What's going on? The heat's going to people's heads,
27: looks,
7: Gene.
27: Huh? Yeah, you touched it. You said a lot there with about 15 words. Anyway, that's Elaine Paulino.
7: Whew.
27: Tom, find that spot where she made the allegation that we had coffee. He wanted to be my lieutenant governor.
7: Hmm.
27: So why don't you run? And then she said, then the leadership thought I was too much. That was too MAGA. Thought it was too MAGA, so they got Aaron to run against me. Listen, the most exciting. At least we're talking about the Republicans. Who the hell's been talking about them? It's 6:30. Good morning, Bill.
7: Hey, Gene, you're the father of the bride, right? You know, you got to hold your tongue. This is the WPR News at 6:30. They say, Gene, the rehearsal dinner's tonight. The big day is tomorrow. The nuptials, Taylor Swift and Travis Kelce at Madison Square Garden. I'll be bringing the envelope. Just no phones. Don't take them out. Staying in New York, serious questions being asked. This Russian couple scaling the top of the antenna. The Empire State Building, a staged marriage proposal. The FBI discounting some of the ransom notes, they say, that surfaced as the disappearance is extortion attempts and the disappearance of Nancy Guthrie. It's 6:31.
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3: Both sides of 195 getting pretty busy, but still no backup moving through the work zone at the Washington Bridge. 95 moving okay north and south in and out of Providence. Slow moving on the 610 inbound past the Atwells overpass heading towards 95. I'm Robin Murphy with your right now traffic.
7: 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The WPRO AccuWeather forecast. Heat wave is underway. Triple digit heat possible today and tomorrow. Now looks like mid-90s for the parade at Bristol on Saturday. Thunderstorm.
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13: A Better Life with Dr. Sanjay Gupta.
14: 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This is a great thing short term, but long term it can lead to serious and even chronic aches and pains. 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Try to figure out why it's happening and how you can correct it. Strength and conditioning specialist Dana Santa says, performing exercises at a deliberate tempo makes it easier to notice when the wrong muscles are taking over, and also gives the intended muscles a chance to engage before that compensation kicks in. Dana suggests that starting with primary movement patterns such as squatting, hinging, pushing, pulling, rotating, and core can help make compensation easiest to identify and to address. I'm Dr. Sanjay Gupta, helping you live a better life.
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4: But you know, she has $3,000. She's 72 years old and she goes on Facebook and it's like the curious case of Benjamin Button, right? She's trying to show that she looks like she's 35 or 40. And
5: uh-oh, you know, careful, I mean, now. You're gonna get the ageism, the sexism, the
4: I
15: gotta clean up what I messed up.
27: This is not a permanent button as we move into the political season here.
17: Yeah, it is.
27: How did this all start? It started on my show, Gino Script on Coastal ABC, 10 a.m. I had Elaine Paulino on. It's the first interview she's done. She's out there. She's a Republican running for governor. She's got a Facebook campaign. But what's startling is that she's in this new University of New Hampshire poll. She's got McKeon. She's got Gukian in this new poll, 42-17. I said, how the hell is she? How's this poll? 42-17. Gukian's sort of a known commodity, at least in Republican circles. Right? He worked for Kacheri. He ran for lieutenant governor against Sabina Matos. Got a little exposure there. And along comes Elaine Paulino basically on Facebook. She's got him 42-17. Doesn't make any sense. Anyway, she comes on my show. And it's a meet and greet. Hi, how are you? What are you all about? Ba, ba, ba. And then she gives this little backstory about, well, you know, Aaron Gukian, let me tell you a story. You know, he and I met about a year ago, and we had coffee, and he wanted to be my lieutenant governor. And then he offered me a job at the American Dental Association.
2: And it's funny because when I first met Aaron Gukian, I met him through a friend, and she introduced us to each other because she said he wanted to run for governor or lieutenant governor. So he said, you know, Elaine, I would love to run as your lieutenant governor. And I said, well, you know what? Why don't you run for governor? I'll be your lieutenant governor.
0: Okay.
2: And he said, no, no, you run for governor. I'll run for lieutenant governor. We talked for about another hour, and then he actually offered me a job at the ADA. He said, I'd love for you to work with me. I really, you know, enjoyed talking to you, and you're a smart lady.
0: Yeah.
2: And I said, well, I can't right now because of the campaign. And next thing I know, Joe Powers comes up to me and said, I got Aaron Gukian to run against you. I said, okay.
0: Okay.
2: It's a free country.
0: Well, this is interesting.
2: Oh, you don't know.
0: Back channel stuff.
27: No, you don't know. Now, Joe Powers was the then Republican Party chair, and he felt that she was a little too MAGA for Rhode Island Republicans. You know, we're all chafy kind of Republicans over here. Different, right? Some people say Republican in name only, but anyway, that's the tradition. You know, moderate Republicans, not MAGA Republicans. So Powers must have felt, no, you're not for us. And he goes, and she says she goes and gets Gukian now to primary me. By the way, she says, I'm MAGA. Yes, through and through. I love President Trump. She went on to list why. But you can call me that whatever you want to call. So we get, I get Aaron Gukian on. And he says, no. At first he said, no, I never wanted to be her lieutenant governor. And I never offered her a job at the ADA. Now, she may be confusing the ADA with the Rhode Island Dental Association, which he did work for. And so this is how he answered it.
0: Did you meet with her a year ago? Did you offer the run as her lieutenant governor? Tell me.
4: No, we had a cup of coffee. She said that she wanted to run. I said I was considering running very seriously. And I said I would call her afterwards. And then, you know, once I made a decision, I did that. Then we moved on. In regards to the American Dental Association, I have no control of the American Dental Association. I was working at the Rhode Island Dental Association. Yeah. We were just having a conversation.
27: That's how that's the end. Now, yesterday went on, Tara backed off a little bit on whether or not, you know, he had this conversation about lieutenant governor, but absolutely insisted I never offered her a job.
4: You know, she went on Gene Bellicenti's show, and she just lied, right? She said that I was trying to get her a job at the American Dental Association. I mean, it's ridiculous. I have nothing to do with the American Dental Association other than I worked for the Rhode Island Dental Association.
5: So did you offer, you brought it up, did you offer her any kind of a job?
4: No.
5: Never.
4: It was never. All I did was talk to her and say, hey, I was considering running for governor.
27: That's it. And then, of course, he opened foot and opened mouth and insert foot, because then he took a little further.
4: She's 72 years old, and she goes on Facebook, and it's like the Curious Case of Benjamin Button, right? She's trying to show that she looks like she's 35 or 40. And
5: careful, I mean, now. You're going to get the ageism, the sexism, the
4: I mean, it's like I'm 50, right? So it's like if you use AI in different things, it's the bottom line. I mean, what I will say is this.
5: I think I saw a picture. I think I saw her on the set with Gene. She doesn't look 72.
4: She's 72 years old, and she was a beauty queen, and that was great, and I give her a lot of credit for that.
27: Okay.
11: Hey, Aaron Gukian. Beep, beep, beep. Back that comment up.
27: Can't. Hold on. You ring the bell.
0: You can't unring it.
27: Where's my bell?
0: You can't unring it.
27: Oh, the cleaning lady moved the bell again. No. She's doing this on purpose now. Bell.
0: I like this cleaning lady.
27: She comes in and moves my bell.
0: I like this woman.
27: Oh, I just found it. It's at a spot it's not supposed to be.
0: Here we go.
27: Tom, look where the bell is. It's up on the shelf.
0: It's up on the shelf. Bell on a shelf. Nope, Karen, unring it.
27: No, hold on. Let me see. Can I unring that?
0: No, you can't unring it. You did
27: Can
0: it.
27: Can I take that back?
0: No, you can't.
27: Let me try.
0: Nope.
27: No, you're ringing it more. You can't unring the bell.
0: No bueno.
27: Let me try it again.
0: Can't do it.
27: Can't do it.
11: Can't beep, ring the bell. Beep, beep. Back that comment up.
27: Oh, I just got it. He's backing up the truck.
0: Right.
27: Right. At first, I thought he was trying to bleep it. Right. You know, he's backing up the truck.
0: He's backing
27: Here,
0: up the truck.
27: Back up the truck.
11: Beep. Back that comment up.
27: All right, I get it.
11: M-O-O-K, mook.
27: We'll see if we get Elaine on. We'll track her down. Elaine.
16: Elaine.
27: Calling, paging Elaine.
17: Come on up.
27: Come on, Elena.
17: Come on Elaine. Down.
27: What did I call him? McGookian before? McKeon? They're all starting to blur. Elaine, Helena. Did you catch up with Helena yesterday?
17: I did. I tried. Yeah. I tried my damnedest.
27: Did you tell them you work putting this thing together for her to come in?
17: Yeah, so they're going to try to
27: candidate with her?
17: They're going to try to figure out a time after the 4th of July holiday to get her on the show.
27: Yeah. Why don't you figure that out?
17: Take your time. No rush.
27: Take your time. No rush. Not like you're sitting on the lead, are you? Speaking of the lead, what has she got him by? 20 points now?
17: It's closing. It's closing the gap.
27: She got him by 20 points. However, he has narrowed the gap slightly compared to the last University of New Hampshire poll.
17: Right.
27: But looks, if you go by polls, it's still a heavy lift for the governor. Caught up with both of them yesterday.
18: Well, first of all, the polls have really no bearing on what we're doing. Either we've closed the gap completely, or we're actually in the lead. So, the people of Rhode Island are going to elect me because of the work that we're getting done.
27: Candyman, hey, Candyman. Candyman brushing it off. Poll schmoles. Signing up Helena yesterday. She actually surfaced to accept the social workers union endorsement in Cranston.
17: That was the big secret, by the way.
27: The big secret. It's like Taylor Swift's wedding. Well, and you can RSVP, and then we'll tell you where you can actually see Helena.
19: It is encouraging. I think it really reflects what I'm hearing, which is people are ready for change. So I take it less about myself and more about the need for change. And I want to keep leaning in to making sure that
27: Stop. Leaning in. That's that phrase, Tom. That's like a Harvard phrase.
17: That's an Ivy League phrase.
27: So yeah. Leaning in, drilling down. Go ahead. Here's more, Helena.
19: It is encouraging. I think it really reflects what I'm hearing, which is people are ready for change. So I take it less about myself and more about the need for change. And I want to keep leaning in to making sure that I'm connecting with people and they feel inspired by the vision I have, because I honestly feel inspired by Rhode Islanders.
17: Vision.
27: I'm inspired by my vision.
17: Jeez.
27: All right, we got to get Helena. We got to see if she renounces socialism. Well, speaking of renouncing socialism, I asked Cindy Coyne that yesterday. Cindy Coyne is a Democrat, former state senator from Barrington, former state trooper, wants to be your next lieutenant governor, and she's making the media rounds. She was on off script with me on Coastal ABC. Cindy Coyne, do you renounce socialism?
20: You have creeping socialism in your Democrat Party. Do you renounce socialism?
21: I'm not for labels at all. I'm for working hard for our public. I am pragmatic.
20: Are you a capitalist?
21: I support capitalism.
20: Then do you renounce socialism? Why can't you say that?
21: I'm not a socialist. But I do, support, good legislation that helps the public. So, I want to do what's best for the public. I want to work hard. Okay. I'm a results-driven person, a project-oriented person, and I really look forward to bringing my experience to the Office of Lieutenant Governor.
27: They won't say it. You can't get what's it? Yes, I renounce socialism. Yes. Can't say it. Why is that irrelevant? Because your party is drifting that way. And it's a fair question. James Carville says the party ought to be split up. Fetterman's losing his mind. He's already lost his hair. Now he's losing his mind with this. Anyway, that was Cindy Coyne. Nice lady. Barrington. Came overseas for the interview. and she wants to be your next lieutenant governor. Why would you want the job of lieutenant governor? It is basically it's not faceless. You have a bully pulpit. But apart from that, there's no real responsibilities. There's nothing. It's all advisory. It's all made up gobbledygook.
20: Job doesn't have any responsibilities. It's all advisory. It's $1 million budget. You know, one of the candidates, the cool moves, he wanted to get rid of it altogether. He said, elect me, I'll get rid of it. You know the rap on Lieutenant Governor.
21: And his legacy continues to live on, unfortunately. And I think that office deserves more respect than it gets. you are charged with one constitutional charge, and that's to take over as governor should the need arise.
20: Right.
21: You need someone who has the experience, the skill set, and the institutional knowledge to step in and lead on day one. I'm that person. My years of experience on the state police, local government, and state government all qualify me to have the experience. I've got three decades right. of public service, just like you have 3 decades of experience.
20: Almost 3 and a half, yes.
21: That's right, in broadcasting. Yeah. And you're a leader in your industry.
20: Well, thank you. That's very nice. But I'm not running for it.
21: No,
20: I have the job.
21: But I feel I'm a leader in my industry when it comes to public service.
20: All right.
21: And I bring a skill set, institutional knowledge to the job. And I want to make things better for our state.
20: Okay.
27: All right. Cindy Coyne. But you got a choice. You got a Democrat primary, right?
1: Another good interview.
27: What is it?

0: First, we can start with, I would like to start with introducing or, you know, looking forward to building a relationship with our governor. I think you can do more together. I think that working together as a team is more productive for the state as opposed to working separately or not working together at all. I do believe that my time and years in the state Senate has allowed me the opportunity to bring people together to solve problems. And I think that with my time in the state Senate, I've been able to come to compromise and collaborate on really good pieces of legislation.
1: Okay. She helped pass some of the gun bills. That's Cindy Coyne, a Democrat running for lieutenant governor. She's got competition, right? You've got Sabina, wants another bite at the aptly incumbent. And then you've got Sue Ann Dubois, Providence City Councilwoman. And then you've got Cy Camps of Oravong, the Newport councilman. He's got the buzz about him, a young man in a hurry, but he's ambitious. And then if one of them is going to go up against Laughlin, the Republican, waiting for them in the wings. All right, it's 6:50.
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15: Both sides of 95 looking pretty good getting in and out of Providence. 610 inbound, we've got a report of a breakdown on the ramp to 95 north, and it is a slow ride on the 610 inbound, pretty much start to finish. 195 eastbound getting heavy past Gano Street, heading for the Washington Bridge. Westbound, you've got moderate volume past Broadway. I'm Robin Murphy with your Right Now Traffic.
16: From the Seascape Yard Guard Weather Center.
17: An extreme heat warning remains in effect through 8 p.m. Saturday. Hazy sunshine today, extreme heat and oppressive humidity, high 97. The record is 98, set in 1964. AccuWeather real fuel temperatures up to 105. Clear, warm, and muggy tonight, though 76. More sun than clouds tomorrow, breezy with extreme heat and humidity. Maybe a thunderstorm late, the high near 100. Real feels up to 107. With WPRO's exclusive AccuWeather, I'm meteorologist Joe Lundberg.
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14: A better life with Dr. Sanjay Gupta.
15: When you need your body to perform, but some of your muscles are having trouble, other muscles can sometimes help compensate. This is a great thing short term, but long term it can lead to serious and even chronic aches and pains. So if you've got nagging stiffness or irritation somewhere, don't push through it. Try to figure out why it's happening and how you can correct it. Strength and conditioning specialist Dana Santa says performing exercises at a deliberate tempo makes it easier to notice when the wrong muscles are taking over and also gives the intended muscles a chance to engage before that compensation kicks in. Dana suggests that starting with primary movement patterns such as squatting, hinging, pushing, pulling, rotating, and core can help make compensation easiest to identify and to address. I'm Dr. Sanjay Gupta, helping you live a better life.
16: Cranston, RomanJewelersRI.com.
0: Come, why is it so hard for Democrats to renounce socialism?
17: Because they don't want to offend the people that they think are going to vote for them.
0: They don't want to offend the left wing of the party, young people who don't renounce socialism. So they're tortured when we ask them that. They twist themselves into knots.
17: Over and over and over again.
0: Well, I'm not a socialist. Are you? Yes, I'm. Well, why don't you not?
17: Well, I don't want to get into labels.
0: McKee asked me to define it for him. You get that? You're the one with the master's from Harvard Kennedy School of Government. You should define it for me.
17: Smiley said, "I don't want to get into a fight with socialism."
0: Smiley, I don't want to get into a fight with socialists. You could take them.
17: They're the ones that are steamrolling you in the Pride Parade.
0: Yeah, you got one. You got one who's giving you a race, right? Smiley. Hey, what's the schedule coming up? What do we got next week?
17: Ask the registry? Oh, ask the registry on Tuesday.
0: It feels like I haven't done that in a while.
17: We haven't.
0: Okay, get Bud back on. So do the people's business over here.
17: Bud on Tuesday.
0: All right. It is coming up on 7 o'clock. Tom, I have a little surprise for the people in the form of tickets.
17: Yeah, we do.
0: What we have tickets to what?
17: You're going to see Lionel Richie and Earth,
0: you're going to see a cage match between Helena Folks and Governor McKee.
17: On the lawn of the White House.
0: Right. And the sub bill is Elaine versus Aaron Gukian.
17: Yeah.
0: This is good.
17: They call it the co-main event.
0: That's right.
17: So next Wednesday night, 7:30 p.m. at the TD Garden. You can
0: Hold on. You mean this coming Wednesday?
17: Yeah. July 8th.
0: Just coming Wednesday, July 8th. Where?
17: At the TD Garden.
0: Up in Boston.
17: Yes.
0: I got tickets to go see what?
17: Lionel Richie. And Earth and Wind and Fire.
0: A double bill and Earth, Wind and Fire.
17: So stay tuned to listen. You can go see them this week.
0: Now, Lionel, he had a little problem on stage the other day, didn't he?
17: But he's back.
0: He's okay?
17: He's back.
0: Got a little oxygen in the corner for him in case he needs it? Listen, I'd go see him. No, I
17: see him now.
0: I'd go see him as soon as possible.
17: See him now. See Manilow now.
0: Before he becomes like Barry Manilow and who's the other guy? The other puppet they're sending out.
17: Frankie Valli.
0: Frankie Valli's become an Ahmed, the triloquist
5: poor
0: puppet.
5: Poor guy.
0: Poor. There's not poor.
5: Oh yeah.
0: Go ahead and go do another one, Pop.
5: He's dancing on the ceiling still.
0: Do another one. Tony Bennett, not am I playing Pop? Play Providence. Do another one. Another 100 grand in your pocket.
17: Play the hits.
0: Play the hits, sing it. Come, you know the words. Get down, 7 o'clock.
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5: From the Rye-High Home Improvement Specialist News Center. This is the WPR News at 7 o'clock. Republican Elena Polino is demanding the state Republican Party condemn her rival Aaron Gukian after he went on Tara Granahan's program on WPRO Wednesday and served this one up on his rival.
16: She's 72 years old, and she goes on Facebook, and it's like the Curious Case of Benjamin Button, right? She's trying to show that she looks like she's 35 or 40. And
18: You're going to get the ageism, the sexism.
16: It's like I'm 50, right? So it's like if you use AI in different things, it's the bottom line.
5: I was here on WPRO, Elaine Polino putting out a statement. She calls Gukian, among other things, an ill, corrupt liar. Amtrak is canceling a series of Acela runs up and down the Northeast Corridor today, including runs out of Boston this afternoon, destined to New York and Washington. The railroad's been warning of heat-related delays on the system. Got to slow down the trains in New York. Serious questions are being asked how this Russian couple made it up to the top of the antenna of the Empire State Building. Apparently, it was some sort of marriage proposal. Shouldn't be able to get up there. So in the meantime, they're preparing for Taylor Swift's wedding at Madison Square Garden. Reportedly, the rehearsal supper is tonight. The big day is on the way tomorrow. WPR News time is 7:02 now. Business news. Overseas markets have been mixed in the night. Wall Street's futures edging lower. Spring aboard Nathan Bove from SOA Financial with the Money Talk Morning Market Preview.
19: Good morning. Major indices slipped on Wednesday with weakness in tech stocks, canceling out gains in sectors like financials and consumer discretionary. Dow Jones Industrial Average lost just 14 points yesterday. Earlier in the session, it surged to a new intraday high before retreating as AI beneficiary Caterpillar pulled back almost 7%. The S&P 500 dropped 0.2% yesterday, while the NASDAQ declined 0.7%. The tech-heavy index fell as investors dumped semiconductor names, taking profits after the swath of stocks surged more than 80% in the first half of 2026. Google parent Alphabet replaced Verizon in the Dow Jones Industrial Average this week in what is the Dow's 32nd index shakeup since 1928. Over the last 30 years, stocks added to the Dow have averaged a gain of just 0.4% in the year after joining the index versus an average gain of 2.1% for the stocks that were removed. I'm Nathan Bove of the SOA Financial Group. Thanks, and check out the Money Talk show tonight and every weeknight at 7 p.m. right here on WPRO.
5: All right, we will indeed. Nathan, WPR News time is 7:03. It's time for WPR Sports. U.S. headed to the round of 16.
17: Baby.
5: There he is, Tom Quinlan with the breakdown. Tom, you got to lose his suit. It's too hot.
17: No, it's not. The suit looks good.
5: First knockout since 2002, Tom. 2-0 over Bosnia-Herzegovina.
20: So proud about the player. They are the heroes. They are the the principal actor, and they deserve all the credit.
5: Now, Tom, before you go, talk about this red card situation. It's this best player on the U.S. This guy, Foul Balogun, it is?
17: Flo Balogun.
5: Flo, got it.
17: Flo Balogun got a red card right before the hydration break for stepping on the back of a Bosnian player's ankle. It looked like it was incidental contact. Everybody's saying it's incidental contact, but these referees have just been horrific.
5: So that means what?
17: That means he's out for the next game versus Belgium.
5: That's going to be a big one.
17: So that's going to stink, but listen, the team's deep enough. We're beating Belgium Monday. We are beating Belgium Monday.
5: And when will you be on Channel 10 next to break this down?
17: Today at 10 o'clock with Gene Valicenti on Gene Off Script.
5: Are you going to wear, again, the suit at Station Park? It's 98 degrees, Tom.
17: The suit is my identity now.
5: They were making fun of you last night.
17: Hey, listen, I've come on.
5: There you go.
17: I'll jump that.
5: There he is. Tommy will be back
17: with
5: Gene.
17: I look damn good.
5: All right. You look good. It's a lot for the suit. It's 704.
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22: Not looking too bad right now. Both sides of 95 busy but moving in and out of downtown Providence. Southbound is a heavy ride after 117 heading towards Route 4. 610 inbound, that is stop and go start to finish, at least partially caused by a breakdown on the ramp to 95 north. Again, 610 inbound, got a breakdown on the ramp to 95 north. 195, moderate volume right now, no major backups, east or west, getting through the work zone.
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27: At Gene, Gene, the dancing machine.
17: Oh, look who it is.
0: Look who it is.
17: We found you before Helena.
0: Hello, stranger. Why, yes, have you seen Helena? Working on it, Gene. See if we could block out some time for Helena to come in. Tom, we wanted to come in.
17: We wanted to come in.
0: Come on, ask the candidate.
17: Ask the candidate.
0: Ask the candidate. Open the lines, 438-9776. Dave. Dave's on line one, right? You know how it works. You are now social. 438-9776. Tickets to go see Lionel Richie and Earth, Wind, and Fire. Hit after hit after hit. Oh, God, it's a bunch of hits. One after another. Double bill up at the TD Garden in Boston Wednesday. Okay? So you got to go Wednesday. Now, if you get the tickets, you have to do whatever you want. You give them away. Do whatever you want. It's Wednesday, TD Garden. Nice. Big show. That's a big show. This is his hit, right? What a feeling. Now, he had a little episode on stage the other day. What, he collapsed, Tom? Fall down, something like that? Oxygen?
17: Yeah, he collapsed in his Pittsburgh show.
0: Is it dehydration? Is that what they're saying?
17: Yeah.
0: It's always that. Gotta drink water, Tom. Good for your kidney stones, too.
17: All right.
0: All right. Let's see who got close. Who got close enough?
17: All right. Who didn't get close?
0: Is this how we do this? It's been so long.
17: How do we do this?
0: Gene, where were you? Kennedy School of Government, finishing up your master's? Do you renounce socialism? He doesn't speak. He's a mime, but he's indicating thumbs down. Of course he does.
17: There you go.
0: All right. Good morning, Gene. And good morning to whom?
17: Jeff, good morning.
0: Good morning, Jeff.
2: Good morning.
0: How do you think you did?
2: Not good.
17: Not good. Nope.
0: Fair assessment. Try again. We have more tickets. Thank you. Next.
17: Jason. Jason once, twice.
0: Jason once.
17: Gone.
0: Hello. You lost.
17: Now.
0: Thank you. Next.
17: Richard. Gone.
0: You there, Richard?
17: He hung up. He knew.
0: He hung up. He knows to cut my losses. Gene, I lost. Go to the winner.
17: Ronald in Smithfield.
0: Ronald. Hello,
3: hi.
0: Ronald.
3: Hello.
0: Hi, you win,
3: you
0: Ronald.
3: Doing?
0: You win.
3: All right. Thank
0: nice.
3: You.
0: Have you ever won anything on the radio before?
3: Years ago.
0: Salty Brain? Well, you're going to get tickets to go see Lionel Richie and Earth, Wind & Fire, TD Garden, Boston. Who are you going to take?
3: I'm probably going to give them to my wife to take her girlfriend.
0: Oh, that's nice of you. And you have the night by yourself. That's even better. Give it to them. You get the whole night to yourself. All right. Do not hang up. We need give them to them. Do not hang up. We need your information and your dental records in case we have to identify you. You got another pair?
17: Yeah, we have another pair later.
0: When?
17: Later in the show.
0: All right, later in the show. We got to give these things away. When's this coming?
17: Something spilling? Oh, no, let's see. It was the music. Sorry, I thought something spilled.
0: No.
17: I'm looking around.
0: All right. What time is it? It's 7:10 already.
17: It's already 7:10 in the morning.
0: 10. Tomorrow, by the way, holiday for us.
17: Yeah, we're off.
0: Off radio and TV. So you're on your own. Every once in a while, the audience must be punished. It's good. It's good. You're on your own tomorrow. Can you imagine if those two boneheads would have fallen off the Empire State Building? I mean, honestly.
17: I'm not saying this to be like, I'm being serious. It's a post 9/11 world, and yeah. You're scaling the Empire State Building.
0: Absolutely. No, you're making a point.
17: I mean, Mom, Dad is not going to go out there and do anything. I mean, Bragg's going to let him out, like you said. I mean, these people aren't going to be in trouble.
0: Right, no, it's trespassing.
17: Ugh.
0: Trespassing. You make a good point, though, with terrorism and the way the city was locked down used to be. Those were the old days, right? Yeah, the old days. 25 years ago.
17: It's just unbelievable.
0: The old days. Yeah.
17: And everybody...
0: They got up. Not only did they get up there, they opened an open hatch. They climbed through it. Have you been on the top of the Empire State Building?
17: I've never been in.
0: You've never been, huh?
17: I've never been inside the Empire State Building.
0: Oh, I've been several times. The elevator ride is thrilling because it's so fast. They zoom you up there. It's really cool. And then you get up there. Then there's a lower level of the platform, and you can walk up to a second level. And then I think they let you go to the tippity top just before the antenna begins. It's a television antenna. So you can go up to kind of the pointiest part of the building, the top of the building. That's enclosed in glass. You might be claustrophobic. It's small up there. And that's it. Now these two found a way to pop a hatch open, go out of that part of it, and actually get outside onto the television antenna, which only a skilled technician does. The television stations down there pull their money, and they have to have guys who are capable of doing that, and they harness themselves. It's windy up there. Well, anyway, these two boneheads with internet, social media, what else? What do we expect? Social media.
17: The woman considers it.
0: I just coined a new phrase, social media.
17: Social
0: neediests. they found a way to pop the hatch. Next thing, they're outdoors. They're outside on the bottom of the antenna, and they scale the antenna all the way up to the needle point. I mean, dangerous. And then they're holding each other on the top, and they unfurl a banner. I really thought they could fall in any minute, which would be dangerous for some of those below, not only on the building, but below on the street. There's a famous picture of a woman who committed suicide. She jumped off the Empire State Building, crushed the car. And it's almost like she's sleeping. For some reason, her body, I don't know, maybe the back of her must have got smashed, but her face is like she's like the Sleeping Beauty. but she completely destroyed the car. With the force, you come down. You throw a penny off the Empire State Building, you kill somebody. Anyway, these two idiots get up there, and they're kissing and hugging, and it's a phony proposal. And it's all, they were live streaming it on their social media. And they said they have a Netflix documentary, which they may have, you know, pulled the plug on that. Netflix has now got egg on its face. And then they came down, and then they made the arrest, and now they're charged with trespassing.
4: What's all the hoopla going on over there?
6: Two geniuses climbed to the top of the Empire State Building.
7: Police sources tell CBS News they accessed the spire through an unlocked hatch on the 103rd floor, used for water tower maintenance.
8: I could see two people open the gate, and they went up to the top.
7: And they weren't empty-handed. With them, a black banner they unfurled that read, "When the power of love beats the love of power, the world knows peace." And there was a ring. The man got down on one knee and proposed to the woman on their eventual descent about half an hour later.
10: Then coming down to your arrest, like, they must have been really in love.
11: Shame, shame, shame, shame on you.
0: But you know what the bill for this was? What's the bill? Fire, police, EMS, everything. Plus the Empire State Building less money, right? Had to clear everybody out.
17: Plus you got people up in the helicopters from, like,
0: that's
17: the NYPD.
0: That's overtime for those guys. Yeah. Helicopters circling, buzzing around. The charge of trespassing. And the pundits were saying, that's Alvin Bragg's Manhattan. You think he's going to charge them with you? Go after them?
17: Yeah, I mean, it's just unbelievable.
0: They'll walk. The only punishment might be they lose whatever action they had on Netflix. So that's it. Only in New York. King Kong is very upset. That's his spot, not yours.
17: By the way, do you think people feel emboldened to do stuff like this now because Mamdani is mayor?
0: Possibly. I don't know that that played into this. I think they're just looking for their 15 minutes of fame one way or another. And they got it. Oh, they got it. They're alive on every network. Live on every network. Now, this has happened in New York before. They've been able to scale the crown of the Statue of Liberty and unfurl a banner. They've done that a couple of times. I think the crown is off limits now. You know, they used to let you go up into the torch of the Statue of Liberty years ago. I went to the Statue of Liberty once. Lost my father's binoculars. Got so mad. It's like a little kid. I lost his binoculars. Oh, I didn't hear the end of it. A ferry ride home to drive. Oh, God. And I don't think I went back because of that. Such a traumatic experience. And then Philippe Petit, the Frenchman, shot a tight rope, tight wire, whatever you call it, across the two towers of the World Trade Center, and he walked it. Remember that? Philippe Petit, years ago.
12: It's not just about the trespass, which is a low-level misdemeanor. It's about the danger they could present to the people underneath them. And I would imagine that there would be a charge of what's called reckless endangerment. It's what's called a D-class felony, punishable by about 1.5 to 3 years with a max of 7 years. Now, do I believe they're going to get that? No. But I can see that as a part of an indictment as they move forward to not only show that these people have done this before, but also to make an example for other people to say, we don't want you climbing our structures.
0: Yeah, no, the point is that, listen, the New York post 9/11, it's a little different. It's supposed to be different. How do you know what these people are up to? Well, thankfully, it was harmless in the end. The only danger, well, they posed a danger to the people below. Yes, absolutely. Fall off that. You'll kill 3 people down there if you hit them. Anyway, it's all done. It's all over until the next nut decides to do something in New York. Speaking of New York, do you believe Taylor Swift is getting married in New York at Madison Square Garden? Do you believe it? You don't have to believe it. There's no losses. You have to believe that. Could be a diversion. Could be an album drop. Could be one of a million things. Or it could be, yes, it just, her ego is big enough that she's going to get married. It's Madison Square Garden.
17: If you had to rank it, rank that, those things that you just said.
0: What's that?
17: Is her ego big enough?
0: Is I
17: that
0: think it
17: one
0: is.
17: One or three?
0: Obviously it is.
13: And she said to me, hey, thank you.
0: Tom, I'm not the father of the bride. And I don't think he's paying for it anyway, so...
17: No, Taylor's paying for this one.
0: Taylor's paying for that. You know, my grandmother said, keep 2 feet in one shoe. Shh, don't say nothing. You've got to get along with the in-laws for a long time. So just overlook it if you can. Madison Square Garden. I thought you had visions of a coastal Rhode Island wedding. The ocean breezes, the ocean house, westerly, quaint Watch Hill. You and maybe 500 of your best friends take the ocean house over, then get the guy's other place we could park in. That all went out the door for an extravaganza in Madison Square Garden. Who gets married in Madison Square Garden? The Moonies do.
17: And Taylor Swift.
0: 1,000 in a shot. And Taylor Swift now. So I don't know. I don't know. I'm not going to sign on, Tom. I this could be a diversion, an album drop. By the way, other people feel that way, too.
17: Let's see what Kalshi says today.
0: What's Kalshi saying on this?
17: Well, that's kind of
0: supposedly tonight's the rehearsal dinner.
17: Yeah.
0: 100 close friends. And then tomorrow's the big extravaganza, 1,000 people. Ooh. On a Friday. Tom, you know why we picked Friday? It's a little, you've saved a little money on Friday.
17: Oh, yeah? You save money on a Friday?
0: Yeah, well, Friday wedding. What would you do Friday?
17: You get a discount at the Garden if you do a Friday wedding?
0: I mean, after, well, you get a discount after work. So, or maybe the Knicks are playing. I don't know.
17: All right, the odds have dropped significantly overnight for Rhode Island. It's 11% now that we have the wedding here, 86% for New York. If we put down 100, we'd get back, we'd win 684.
0: We put 100 bucks, we'd win 684.
17: Right.
0: Yeah. The Knicks aren't playing because the Knicks won.
17: Right. Yes, they did, baby. Hell yeah. Best summer ever.
0: So anyway, what's New York saying about this? They're bought into this. The New York media says it's going to happen here.
1: Sources say she'll tie the knot with Travis Kelce at Madison Square Garden, surrounded by family and friends.
9: She's accustomed to transforming arenas, right? That's what she does on her tours.
1: Tracy Taylor Ward, the owner and creative director of Tracy Taylor Ward Designs, a luxury planning event business, says MSG can be transformed into a romantic fairy tale setting.
9: Maybe there's a ton of draping. You're in the tent eating dinner, you're looking out, and there's windows in the tent, and maybe there's screens all around, and she could be making it feel like she's in any location in the world.
0: All right, let's watch. Let's all watch tonight and tomorrow. By the way, they say no gifts. Just being invited to this wedding is gift enough.
17: Yes, it is.
0: But the aggravation you have to go through.
17: Yeah, but can you imagine how good that dinner's going to be?
0: It doesn't sound that good to me. How good could it be? What's she serving? Did you get the menu?
17: No, lobster, but we're going to get the menu
0: French
17: after.
0: Fries. Lobster and French fries, I think.
17: Listen, if they're catering out of Nick and Steph's, which is the restaurant below the Garden, that place is unbelievable. That's an unbelievable steakhouse.
0: I haven't heard of it, Nick and Steph's.
17: Nick and Steph's, unbelievable.
0: It's right in the Garden?
17: Yeah.
0: Hmm. All right, Tom, we wish Taylor the best. Is she going to give out little pinoli nuts at the end?
17: Yeah, there's actually,
0: icing covered almonds.
17: Sources say Don
0: little lace package. Yeah, this is for you.
17: Sources say Don DePetrillo has made 10,000 pizza chips.
0: 10,000 pizza chips. Well, Taylor, if you're going to get pizza chips, get the real ones.
17: Get the real ones.
0: What these other people are peddling? Get the real ones. We gave that at my wedding. We gave I think it's good luck. It's like an Italian thing. Icing covered almonds. You put like six of them or something. A little pouch.
17: Yeah.
0: Little leather pouch. And then we also gave little nips away of Amaretto and Grand Marnier. That was a nice touch, wasn't it, Tom?
17: Was that the nip that you have that you've never opened?
0: Yeah, I have them.
17: But no. The one from your wedding that's like 40 years old at this point you never opened. Yeah.
0: Yeah. Amaretto and Grand Marnier. That was a nice touch, wasn't it? Tom, back then things were different.
17: Yeah.
0: We didn't have a gathering the night before. Gathering? What the hell? It's the same people. We didn't have the gathering. It wasn't a big extravaganza. I did have two bands, though. We didn't have a post-wedding brunch. None of that. None of that existed, Tom.
17: Listen, I love my sister, but she's doing this, you know, the whole two-day, three-day thing now.
0: Yeah.
17: These weddings are obnoxious.
0: Bridezilla.
17: And I love Bridezilla. Yeah. It goes for every wedding. Listen, every wedding nowadays is obnoxious.
0: Years ago, 40 years ago, my grandfather got mad at me because I was having it in, like, a place. It was like 35 miles away in the suburbs. A nice place. It was a new place. It was a nice place, right? Oh, he got mad. Why do you have to go so far? You're going to make people drive? This is how they thought. By the way, he wanted to see my guest list. And you know what? I gave it to him. See, years ago, people behaved. They listened.
17: You bend over.
0: That's how it was years ago.
17: You do everything for everybody.
0: My grandfather had nothing to do with the wedding. Right? Other than he's an invited guest. He's not paying for it. He's not planning it, yet he says, let me see the guest list. And he said, you got to invite this cousin. Why? I don't know who that is. He said, look, if you're doing second cousins, you have to go all of them.
17: Oh, boy.
0: I said, I never met this person. Never mind. They came to my wedding. They came to your wedding. And the mother was the mother gave you $15 on an envelope. So I had to bow to him, Tom.
17: It's amazing.
0: I had to do what he said. Your grandfather, if you're going, he told me who to invite and everything. I did. And then he says, where are you having it? I said, we're going to have it at this place called something in Rampton.
17: You know, you don't get enough credit for your patience.
0: I said, what the hell was the name of it? It was in Randolph, New Jersey. I forget. I don't even, it might be torn down. Yeah, but that's, see, that's when you know you're on the back nine. When the place you got married is not there anymore. It's either torn down, burned down, closed. They made it a senior citizen place. I don't know. Anyway, that's just an aside.
17: Yeah.
0: It was like maybe 40 miles. You had to drive out on Route 80. He got so mad. Like, why are you making people drive? Why can't you have it, you know, right around here? There's so many places. Anyway, different time.
17: You're a good man.
0: Different time. No, it is.
17: All right.
0: 7:24.
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14: Both sides of 195 not looking too bad. Busy, but no backup approaching and moving through the work zone at the Washington Bridge. 610 inbound, you've got a slow ride start to finish, at least partly due to a breakdown on the ramp to 95 north. Stay to the left to get by there. 95 is a delay-free ride north and south between Warwick and Pawtucket. I'm Robin Murphy with your Right Now Traffic.
5: From the Seascape Yard Guard Weather Center.
15: An extreme heat warning remains in effect through 8 p.m. Saturday. Hazy sunshine today, extreme heat and oppressive humidity, high 97. The record is 98, set in 1964. AccuWeather real fuel temperatures up to 105. Clear, warm, and muggy tonight, though 76. More sun than clouds tomorrow, breezy with extreme heat and humidity. Maybe a thunderstorm late, the high near 100. Real feels up to 107. With WPRO's...
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17: We talk a lot here about ultra-processed foods and the many ways in which they can negatively impact your health. They've been linked to weight gain, obesity, type 2 diabetes, cardiovascular disease, even cancer. And now a new study out of UCSF found that high ultra-processed food intake was associated with something called intramuscular fat, which is exactly what it sounds like. That's fat inside your muscles, which can cause them to become weaker. Now, in this particular study, the researchers noticed more wear and tear and pain in people's knees because of weakened thigh muscles. Cutting back on ultra-processed foods isn't easy. The CDC estimates at least half the calories in our diet come from ultra-processed foods. But if you're looking to eat cleaner, cutting out sugar-sweetened beverages, that may be the best number one thing you can do to try and get started. I'm Dr. Sanjay Gupta, helping you live a better life.
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0: 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You're good to go. In Olneyville, that's where Tom goes, two in East Providence, Mayor DeSilva over there, two in Pawtucket, Mayor Grebian, West Warwick, that's where I go. 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It's the Freeway. Right, it's coming up on 7:30. Bill Havman has your headlines. Bottom of the hour. By the way, we're off tomorrow, Tom?
17: We're off tomorrow.
0: Holiday schedule.
2: Are you off tomorrow? Me?
17: Yeah.
2: No, I'm here.
0: No,
2: we work. That's what we work.
0: Bill has
2: here.
0: To work. Holiday schedule for us.
2: Hey,
0: good morning, Bill.
2: Hey, enjoy yourself, Gino. Absolutely.
0: I will.
2: Absolutely.
17: Damn right I will.
0: I do. I enjoy myself.
2: Stay up late, Tom. Yes. Watch the soccer. Right? You know, get up. Lose the. By the way, keep the suit. Just lose the tie, Tom. What do you think, Gene? Lose the tie? It's too hot. Yeah.
0: Yeah, lose the tie. That's a little much.
2: He's not going to do
0: open
2: it.
0: Open collar. Dian, hold on. First of all, okay, he calls me. I have him on speakerphone. Dian's listening.
2: Okay.
17: This is great.
0: And she's right, encouraging him.
2: What, the suit?
0: Oh, Tom, you look nice.
2: He does look nice.
0: Your blazer looks nice. Just wear it with a striped polo or
2: something.
0: There
2: you go.
0: Give fashion advice.
2: Yeah. It's Gene's Lane, Tom.
0: Go ahead.
2: Gene, good morning. Gene, they spent their first night as an engaged couple in separate jail cells. This is the WPR News at 7:30. These Russians are due in court today. These are the ones that scaled the antenna of the Empire State on Wednesday afternoon.
3: Along came these two people, and they opened the mesh door and just went upside. So I assumed that they worked there.
2: Yes, the woman assumed she was the staff at the building when they went up to the antenna. They're in significant trouble. In New England news, beaches are reopening. Ipswich, Massachusetts, in Newbury, they had a major sewer spill on the Merrimack River. It's since been contained. And back to New York, they say the rehearsal is tonight at Madison Square Garden. Taylor Swift and Travis Kelce. The big day is expected tomorrow in New York. In WPR Sports, the Celtics shifting Jaylen Brown to the Sixers with Paul George and a series of draft picks coming back to Boston. U.S. heads to the World Cup round of 16 for the first time since 2002 after a 2-0 shutout of Bosnia-Herzegovina in Santa Clara last night. WPR News time is 7:31.
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6: 195 eastbound, slowing down a bit now between Gano Street and the Washington Bridge. Westbound, a busy ride through East Providence. You've got moderate to heavy volume, no backup yet, though. 610 inbound to 95 north. We've got a breakdown on that ramp. A little bit of a tight squeeze, so traffic is stop and go. 610 inbound, right from Route 6 and 10. 95, delay free, north and south getting in and out of Providence at the moment. I'm Robin Murphy with your Right Now Traffic.
2: 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The WPR Wacky Weather Forecast going to make a run at 100 today and tomorrow. The heat wave is underway. We'll hold in the mid-70s tonight. We now think mid-90s. The parade's going to be a smoke or two down.
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10: Not all screen time is created equal, and a new study out of Sweden is helping us understand this even better. So researchers followed more than 20,000 people over nearly two decades and determined that passive screen time, like sitting on the couch and watching television, raised someone's risk of dementia. But if they did something active, like reading, puzzles, or interacting with other people, this same group of people saw their risk of dementia drop. Just like you gotta put the work in to keep your body in shape as you age, you basically have to do the same thing with your brain. A couple things I have found to help: working to learn something new every day, whatever it might be, challenging yourself in some way every day, and really importantly, staying socially active. Some days that means meeting friends in person. Other days, maybe an email, a text, or a phone call. Just stay engaged. I'm Dr. Sanjay Gupta, helping you live a better life.
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0: My Corvette summer continues. At Paul Massey, the Great American Test Drive, I've got the, I'm driving a 2026 Corvette Stingray.
17: It's a beautiful
0: LT,
17: thing.
0: Tom.
17: It's a beautiful.
0: It's unbelievable, isn't it? Look, take Tom's word for it. It is beautiful. And I look beautiful sitting in it. I like, Tom, did you see me sitting in it the other day?
17: I saw you sitting in it, but you didn't let me sit in with you.
0: I didn't let you sit in it. No,
17: nope.
0: No, no. I don't know if Bobby wants that. I didn't know you were going to put Tom in it. I got it. It's the 2026 Corvette Stingray. I'm just looking at Tom. I'm looking at the sticker that comes. I got the Z51 performance package. Rear axle stabilizer, the high performance tires. I've got the 19 inch wheels in the front, 20 in the back, forged aluminum. Car's got everything. Start it up again, Tom. You got to hear what this thing starts in the morning. But listen, your neighbor's going to know you're leaving. Oh, he's up early. Must be going into the studio today. Start it for me again.
17: Yeah, you have some problems.
0: Press the button.
17: There we
0: Let's go. Come on. Look at that. I got the Z51 performance suspension. What color? Hysteria purple. Hysteria purple.
17: I'm telling you, he did that purposely, do you?
0: I know, he did that just to needle me. The interior's sky cool gray. Power retractable. The body color hardtop. That's the convertible. It goes right down. Power heated outdoor adjust. Power full. Power this, power that. It's powered. I got the. I'm the fastest one on the highway. But I'm behaving. I'm behaving. I'm telling you, I think Corvette drivers are better drivers than anybody else because the car is so beautiful, you don't want to scratch it. Anyway, this car could be yours. 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Paul Massey, South Kingstown, East Providence, Wakefield. Bobby, I insist you throw the mats in this one. Got it, Gene. 2026 Corvette Stingray. Could be yours.
14: I've got sunshine.
0: Common sense. Stay cool if you can.
14: I've got the month of May.
0: Soak a rag of alcohol, put it on her head. I hope that was healthy, but she did.
17: Who did that?
0: My grandmother. Do that. Yeah, it's quite the scene in the hot weather. Really fun.
17: My grandmother would hold the cold rag. She'd have
0: cold rag.
17: But she put it on the wrists.
0: Oh, yeah, yeah, they did. Oh, they did things, but she would do the alcohol thing. If she had a headache. Oh, I have a headache. Anyway, Tom, I just checked. My wedding place is gone. It's called the Skylands in Randolph, New Jersey. It's quite the place in its day. Skylands Event and Conference Center in Randolph, New Jersey was a prominent banquet and wedding venue. However, it permanently closed in 2017. Following severe sewage backups, health code violations, and financial struggles. Okay, it was better in 1986 than what the hell happened to them. Tony Soprano must have got a hold of it, busted the whole thing out. Anyway, Tom, you know when the time is passing when your place is not there anymore.
17: Yeah.
0: Where'd you get married? Well, it's not there anymore.
17: So, you know you're old when your music that you listen to ends up on PBS.
0: Okay, check one. Hold on. you know you're getting... time is passing you if your music... is a PBS concert they're trying to raise money off it. Okay, the guy in the little tuxedo, you know him?
17: Yes.
0: Happy little guy runs around. Rosemary Clooney, you're old. Number two, where you got married is not there anymore. What's on number three? Let seagulls weigh in?
17: Yeah.
0: All right, you know you're getting old when?
17: Fill in the blank.
0: Seagulls, 438-976, 438-976. When you can't say the phone number, you know you're... slippage, it's called in the business. 438-9776. You know you're getting old when fill it in.

0: No. King Burger paid for the whole thing. Wrote the check. You know you're getting old when your wedding video is faded.
1: Is your wedding video faded?
0: If your wedding video looks like a rerun of MASH, starting to fuzz and fade, it's going to be gone, you know. It's going to be evaporated. Videotapes are going to be gone. And that's when you know you're getting there.
1: You know you're getting old when half the guest list isn't alive anymore.
0: That's right. Three quarters of my wedding, they're all dead. This is pan. Whenever we watch it, which is very rarely, I show the kids once. Hey, listen, 86, right? This was like people weren't really videotaping. They just got around to videotape. It was a big deal.
1: Some of you are mean.
0: I got a guy, he's taking the whole church, and so he's going down the aisle, and all the guests are there. Tom, they're all dead.
1: All dead.
0: I'm watching, she died. Was she there? Forgot she came, yeah. Dead. Oh, look, there's the Armenian priest. Father, he must be dead, too. We're all gone.
1: Kathleen, good morning.
2: Good morning.
1: What do you got?
0: Were you at my wedding? No, you can't be. You're alive.
2: I used to think you were older when you were older than your doctor, older than the police officers. I am now older than the Pope.
0: You're older than the Pope. Well, this is a young Pope. You're right. By Pope standards, Pope.
2: Just by a few months.
0: Right.
2: Just by a few months, but I am older than the Pope. Yep.
0: All right. Thanks. Where did you get married? Where did you get married?
2: Oh, I won't go away. I got married at the casino and the gazebo in Roger Williams Park.
0: It's still there.
2: It's still there.
0: Yeah, there's hope. And did you have a day? Did you have a before the night gathering? Did you have a post wedding brunch? You know how they do it today. Anything?
2: Nothing post. We had my husband's immediate family, my immediate family, at my parents' house. Something to eat.
0: It was better years ago. All right. Thanks.
2: Uh-oh. Okay.
0: Thank you.
1: Bye. You know you're getting old when you listen to Gene in the morning.
0: No.
1: Demo show's the opposite.
0: Demo show just the opposite.
1: We've got
0: 55-54.
1: Yeah, it is.
0: Yeah, demo show just the opposite.
1: You know you're getting old when your favorite song is on the Market Basket playlist.
0: Okay, good one. Hold on, they're playing your wedding song in Market Basket. All right. Nice.
1: You know you're getting old when your reception was the venue next to Almax.
0: Okay. We got married where Almax used to be. funny stuff.
1: Yeah, they're just flying in right now.
0: Yeah. There's your wedding video. They're all dead.
1: You know you're getting old when you run to the bathroom every 10 minutes.
0: Yeah. The kids love to watch the wedding video. And I always point out this part. Diane and her father, King Burger, is walking her up the aisle. You know, and then he has to stop to take the veil off. He had something was wrong with the veil. It got hooked something. And Diane is so nervous that she's like, she makes like a little face. It's such a funny little face while the father's taking the veil off. I, of course, noticed it. And I, of course, pointed out as a highlight of the wedding video. She got mad. And then, Tom, look, we're doing the two crowns, Armenian wedding. The two crowns and everything?
1: You have the crowns?
0: Well, it's their crowns. You just bought
1: them. Oh, okay.
0: Yeah, you do the crowns and the rope. That's the whole thing. It's a beautiful ceremony.
1: Yeah.
0: Devon mia, the whole Armenian thing.
3: Yeah. The music.
0: Father Diran. Then we invited him to the wedding.
1: Oh, you always got to invite the priest to the wedding.
0: Yeah, he came. He's a little stern, you know. So then we had an Armenian band. Well, hey, King Berg is paying for it. Go ahead. Knock yourself out. Two bands, Tom. Two bands. Regular band and Armenian band. And you know what? You know who loved the Armenian band more than anybody? The Italians. They thought it was great. Right? We did the tarantella, then we did whatever you call it, kef time over there. It was quite the wedding. Tom, all the shrimp you could eat. See, years ago, shrimp was a big deal. It's not today. Years ago, my grandmother would have us up for dinner. She'd ration the shrimp. No. Hey. Like, only a few each.
1: Look at the prices for shrimp nowadays. It's a big deal again.
0: Well, maybe. But years ago, shrimp was a delicacy. I'm telling you. That's what my grandmother said. That's a delicacy. A delicacy. Yes.
1: You know you're getting old when you ask for Metamucil in your protein shake.
0: 447, you know you're getting old when you get an AARP mailer every day. Don't they start when you're 50 or something? AARP, you're right about that. 374, our reception was at Custy's in North Kingstown, 85. They're gone. You know you get 12 days of genius, very funny.
1: Look at these fly in.
0: You know you're getting old when your pharmacist at CVS knows you by name. That's your prescription waiting for you as soon as you walk in.
1: Scroll up, third one down, 578.
0: Third one, 1, 2, 3. All right, 578. You know you're getting old when Aaron Gukian says so. All right, no, very good. Timely, newsy, very good. Yes, Father Diran died. Did he die? He must have missed. Of course he died, Gene. He didn't live forever. 328, Gene, I'm listening. I'm 18 years old. Am I old? No. You could be an old soul, though. 438-976.
1: You know you're getting old. 776. You know you're getting old when you graduated high school and Elvis was still alive.
0: 488, you know you're getting old when you look in the mirror, you have Doug White's hair. Okay. Doug White had white hair. It wasn't even gray, it was white. Funny people.
1: These are
0: comedians.
1: These are very good today.
0: Hold on, you know you're getting old, you're 75, you just paid off your student loan. 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Good. Tom, you know when you're getting old, you throw out all your college textbooks. Stuff's all old. I mean, biology in 1982 is not today. We didn't have, you know, it's all different, right? Throw it out. What's with my doctor the other day? Threw out all his textbooks. It's all old, right? Do they even do textbooks anymore?
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13: When we talk about how much exercise someone should get, current guidelines call for about 150 minutes of moderate intensity exercise or 75 minutes of vigorous intensity exercise every week. 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Now, researchers determined that even little bursts of vigorous exercise can significantly reduce someone's risk of 8 different diseases: dementia, type 2 diabetes, fatty liver disease, chronic respiratory disease, chronic kidney disease, immune-mediated inflammatory diseases, major cardiovascular

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3: 195 eastbound, slow going over the highway and out past Gaino Street. Westbound gets pretty heavy before and after Broadway. 95 southbound under the speed limit past Branch Ave, down towards the 610. It's a heavy ride southbound after 117, heading towards Route 4. Northbound 95, busy but moving in and out of Providence. Stop and go on the 610 inbound, start to finish. 24 southbound, looks like the incident at Main Road has been cleared. It is still slow from just before Fish Road, but that's loosening up pretty quickly. I'm Robin Murphy with your Right Now Traffic.
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4: An extreme heat warning remains in effect through 8 p.m. Saturday. Hazy sunshine today, extreme heat and oppressive humidity, high 97. The record is 98, set in 1964. AccuWeather real field temperatures up to 105. Clear, warm, and muggy tonight, though 76. More sun than clouds tomorrow, breezy with extreme heat and humidity. Maybe a thunderstorm late, the high near 100. Real feels up to 107. With WPRO's exclusive AccuWeather, I'm meteorologist Joe Lundberg.
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3: A Better Life with Dr. Sanjay Gupta.
4: I'm feeling lucky to have my college-age kids home with me for a few weeks this summer. And one of the things I know we're going to be talking about, AI. I've started to use it more often at the hospital to get fresh takes on patient problems that I'm trying to solve. And for my girls, well, I know that they are navigating college now with these new powerful tools. Something, frankly, that you and I couldn't have even imagined when we were in school. But while it may be tempting to outsource your studying and your work to these large language models, I beg you not to. And that's because AI chatbots tend to reproduce what researchers call weird viewpoints. 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I'm Dr. Sanjay Gupta, helping you live a better life.
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8: You know, Tom, someday in the not-too-distant future, Taylor Swift, they're going to be playing her on a PBS special.
9: Yeah, they will.
8: And raising money. Yeah, you watch. Happens to everybody. They'll be playing Drake on a PBS fundraiser, if a PBS is still around.
9: Can I just say, I think Taylor Swift's always has been overrated.
8: That new song she has out sounds exactly like her other songs.
9: They all sound
8: and what the hell will wind up about Taylor Swift? I mean, I know, I hear her stuff. But that new song, and what was it, Toy Story 5?
9: Yeah.
8: That she banged that out in the limousine somewhere.
9: That wouldn't shock me.
8: Anyway, Taylor's in New York. She is in New York.
9: She is in New York.
8: That much we know. Because they spotted her going to Gigi Hadid's townhouse.
9: Yeah.
8: How do I know this? And our spies in Westerly are down by the house, and they're reporting in. Just went by the house, all quiet down here.
9: I'm sure.
8: Just went down by the house, all quiet down here. By the way, Tom, are the spies not the best? Are the Siegel spies not the best? It's like I've got a network.
9: We do have a network.
8: It's like I'm Dr. No in some like a mountain laboratory, and I just press a button. They come, where's Helena? She just walked out of Allie's Donuts.
9: Yeah,
8: a couple of boxes in her hand.
9: Unbelievable.
8: It was yesterday.
9: Unbelievable, yesterday.
8: Yeah.
9: Now, I think if you want to keep track of what's going on with Taylor, you follow what's happening at the private airports.
8: Well, there's been all reports that private jets are coming and going at more than usual at the airport that serves Westerly. So
9: keep an eye on that airport.
8: Anyway, as for now, all quiet in Watch Hill by Taylor's house, as per the reconnaissance report, came in 30 seconds.
9: Good morning, Westerly.
8: Morning, Westerly. Wilcox Park over there, train station. The bookstore still there? The guy put the bookstore in? Did he close that? Tom, you know who bought up half of Westerly? The guy who owns Ocean House. Royce. Charles Royce.
9: Okay.
8: He loves Westerly. He loves Westerly. He likes Stonington across the river, too. He's got the Weekapog in. He's got three of them. I think he's got two on the street down there. Weekapog plus, the one down the hill.
10: What's not the right, Chief?
8: Right. Plus, he lives. He's got a house over there, too.
10: That's what I'm saying. What's not to like?
8: This guy, Royce, made a lot of money. Connecticut
10: yeah.
8: guy.
10: Yeah, good.
8: But he loves Westerly. Bought up half of the downtown.
10: There's a lot of Connecticut guys down there.
8: Yeah.
10: Jeez.
8: Well, that's almost like Connecticut.
10: It is, right? It's Musquamicut, right?
8: Yeah, Musquamicut. It's Connecticut.
10: Yeah.
8: But, Bill, Wilcox Park, downtown
10: Westerly? It's beautiful. It's gorgeous.
8: Oh, great.
10: Absolutely. Yeah. A little hot today. A little hot. It's not along the water, but, you know.
8: Mm. And that street going up, they've made tremendous improvement on the street.
10: Yeah, from wide.
8: That goes
10: high
8: up
10: street.
8: To the...
10: Yeah.
8: Is that High Street?
10: It is, yep.
8: Goes High up Street. To the train station?
10: Yep. Mm-hmm.
8: And there's a hotel next to the train station?
10: Right.
8: I think?
10: Yeah.
8: Well, by the train. Well, there's a hotel at the top.
10: It used to be the Savoy, right?
8: You know, I wanted to buy that. Yeah. I'm not kidding. I was like, seriously thinking of putting a group together to buy that.
10: Yeah,
8: well, I think Royce bought it.
10: He might have.
8: He beat me.
10: He made it there. Remember that gridmill that was there forever, right next right on the Pawcatuck River? I mean, forever.
8: Yeah.
10: Ugh.
8: Now, there's a couple little bumps in the road down
10: there. Yeah.
8: Nothing's perfect. A couple little spots here and there, a little tension. But that's all right. We'll get to it. We'll get to it. Westerly. Hold on a minute. Hold on. The spy is reporting back in again.
10: Okay.
9: Hello, spy?
10: The spy.
8: Good morning, the spy. A couple of big Sikorsky helicopters came in about 7 o'clock.
9: Oh!
10: There you go.
8: But then went right out.
10: Hmm. Huh. Okay. You think they might come up here after the wedding, Gene? I mean, it's close enough.
8: It is, but then the paparazzi will track her
10: down. Yeah, that's the problem. If you list Us Weekly, it was too unable to secure.
8: Now, listen, New York is convinced it's going to be Madison Square Garden. Not only that, rehearsal tonight and a big shindig tomorrow. You don't have to be convinced of that, though. This could be a diversionary tactic. This could be an album drop. This could be one of anything. But
10: okay.
8: We'll watch.
9: You think?
8: Bill, we certainly wish the bride and groom well, right?
10: You taking the envelope, you think, Gene?
8: No gifts.
10: No, oh, that's right, no gifts.
8: Can I tell you the aggravation she's putting her guests through? That's gift enough. You're lucky I'm coming.
10: Yeah.
8: 8 o'clock.
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10: From the Rye-Hi Home Improvement Specialist News Center. This is the WPR News. It's 8 o'clock. Good morning. Amtrak canceling much of its service in the afternoon. Now they say both Acela and Conventional with temperatures about 100 degrees up and down the Northeast Corridor. Mayor Smiley is going to announce this office says cooling centers and heat additional resources. He'll be doing that at the Children's Museum coming up later on this morning. We're asking the weather maps now on ABC's Lee Goldberg.
12: Extreme heat warnings from the Midwest into parts of the Northeast. We'll drop those heat warnings as we go through Friday in parts of the Midwest. But for today, feels like 100 to 115 across much of the East. A high level 4 extreme heat risk as we go into Friday in the Mid-Atlantic back to the Ohio Valley. This is when the heat peaks into Thursday and Friday.
10: That's ABC's Lee Goldberg here at home. Republican Elaine Paulino demanding state Republicans condemn comments here on WPRO from rival Aaron Gukian, who served this one up on the Tara Granahan program Wednesday morning.
13: She's 72 years old, and she goes on Facebook, and it's like the curious case of Benjamin Button, right? She's trying to show that she looks like she's 35 or 40. And,
14: careful, you're going to get the ageism, the sexism,
13: I mean, it's like I'm 50, right? So it's like if you use AI in different things, it's the bottom line.
10: It's Aaron Gukian on Tara Granahan's show. Elaine Paulino calls that a direct attack on her age, her gender, and her looks. That Russian daredevil couple spending the first night of their engagement in separate jail cells in New York. They'll be in judge later this morning. Multiple charges after scaling the antenna at the Empire State Building.
15: Important questions are being raised. How did they pull off this stunning security breach at a time when law enforcement in New York is on heightened alert for the July 4th holiday? The couple somehow gained access to a door leading up to the spire, which is typically locked. This tourist says she saw them.
16: Along came these two people, and they opened the mesh door and just went upside. So I assumed that they worked there.
10: That's ABC's Hannah Vitale reporting. Staying in New York, it seems to be a go tonight. Taylor Swift and Travis Kelce, the rehearsal at Madison Square Garden.
17: Crews at New York Madison Square Garden are intensely unloading equipment in anticipation for the event of the summer. A law enforcement official briefed on the matter, telling the Associated Press global superstar Taylor Swift and Super Bowl champion Travis Kelce will have their wedding Friday night in that arena. The event is for about 1,000 people and is a 12-hour party beginning with a cocktail hour at 4 o'clock Friday afternoon and scheduled to last until about 4 a.m. Saturday morning.
10: And that is ABC's Morgan Norwood reporting. WPR News Time is 8:03. It's time again for WPRO Sports. U.S. winning its first knockout game at the World Cup since 2002. Until the nil shutdown in Bosnia-Herzegovina, which was marred by the red card issued for striker Fall Balogun. He'll be suspended for the round of 16 match. They will take on Belgium on Seattle on Monday. The Belgians, a remarkable rally to beat Senegal 3-2. England also coming from behind as they beat Congo 2-1. Still no word on Major League Baseball. Punishment after Tuesday night's fight at Fenway Park. Nationals pitcher Cade Covelli apologizing for calling Wilson Contreras boy, which caused the benches to empty. The Red Sox will be at Anaheim for July 4th. They lose to the Nationals again 10-2. The Yankees are on their longest skid since 3 years. They were shut out by the Tigers 6-2 in 11 innings in the Bronx. It's 8:04.
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19: 195 eastbound, slow moving from 95 to the Washington Bridge work zone. Westbound, moderate volume past Broadway. Both sides of 95, you got to watch for brake lights. Hopping onto 195 east, southbound, a heavy ride past Smithfield Ave, down through the merge of 146 south, and it's heavy too after 117, heading towards Route 495 northbound, heavy around the Thurber's Curve. Slow going on the 610 inbound from before the Toby Street overpass, heading towards 95. For southbound, we've got some pretty heavy volume between 102 and Route 1. I'm Robin Murphy with your right now traffic.
10: And from the Yard Guard by Seascape Weather Center, the WPRO AccuWeather forecast. Triple-digit heat possible today and tomorrow. We'll be very close both days. We'll dip to the mid-70s. Now we're going to get to the mid-90s, too, a little higher for the parade in Bristol on July the 4th. Cool front's coming.
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0: guy can hold a note like Sinatra. Andres Cantor.
1: Yes.
0: You watched the game on Telemundo yesterday?
1: I watched it on Fox, but the Telemundo call is way better than the American call.
0: I would watch it on Telemundo the next game. That was USA beat Bosnia-Herzegovina.
1: Herzegovina.
0: Sorry, Bosnia-Herzegovina. You're going back. What do you fly? Bosnia-Herzegovina Airlines?
1: We beat two countries yesterday.
0: Back? You go through Baltimore on Southwest? You're going back. USA won yesterday, and they had to win because it's a knockout round. Now they've advanced to the round of 16, Tom? Is that
1: yes, sir.
0: And you have to win?
1: You've
0: got to win it to stay in it.
1: Yep.
0: Otherwise, you're out.
1: Correct.
0: Right? Bosnia-Herzegovina, they're out. Herzegovina, they're out. Out. Now, what's fascinated us is that the Epcot countries,
1: right,
0: they're making a really good showing. Most of the Epcot countries are still in.
1: Yep.
0: Tom, let's go around the World Showcase. Mexico?
1: In.
0: Let's see. What's after Mexico?
1: Norway.
0: Norway?
1: In.
0: They have a ride.
1: Yes, they do. They got that stupid float ride that's the Frozen ride now.
0: Mexico has kind of a dud of a good restaurant, but the boat ride, it's okay.
1: It's okay.
0: So Mexico's in. Yeah. Norway's in. Germany?
1: Out.
0: Out. No ride.
1: No ride.
0: France?
1: In.
0: In.
1: With a ride.
0: A movie, Tom. Oh, wait. Is Ratatouille there now?
1: Ratatouille's there now.
0: Oh, see, that's how long I haven't been back. They had a nice movie there. All right, France, in.
1: In.
0: Japan.
1: Out.
0: Out. It's a little museum. You can live without it. Decent restaurant. You can live without it. Canada.
1: In.
0: Canada's in?
1: Canada's playing Morocco.
0: Is Canada, they have a 360 movie, right? That was kind of a dud.
1: Yeah, it was with Martin Short.
0: Yeah, they have a good steakhouse.
1: Yeah, they play on July 4th at 1 o'clock.
0: Okay. Morocco.
1: In.
0: In.
1: They play Canada.
0: Hey, Morocco's in.
1: Yeah.
0: I know nobody goes to the restaurant, but Morocco's in.
1: Morocco's in.
0: Morocco's in. No, I'm not counting. Morocco, it's the Rhode Island of Africa. It's in. Who else, Tom?
1: England.
0: England.
1: In.
0: England, the gift shop, restaurant, anything else there?
1: Little beer thing, little
0: beer
1: pub.
0: Beer thing. Little miserable people walking around.
1: And the United States of America, still in, baby!
0: And USA, the center of the world showcase, we are in. One beat Bosnia-Herzegovina yesterday, 2-0, or as they say in soccer, 2-0. 2-0.
2: It was amazing. Yes! Team USA, you know I came dressed for the occasion. Shout out to everybody else here tonight. OMG, that's all I can say. You already know, man. Team USA all the way.
1: OMG.
0: Now I don't even know who that guy is. I like him as a soundbite.
1: Did you see the video of the most packed Trump's Great American State Fair has been? Was last night for the watch party. They had the watch party at the Great American Fair, and it is a beautiful scene with the watch party, and in the background, you see the Capitol.
0: Yeah, did they have a crowd?
1: Huge crowd.
0: Huge crowd.
1: Massive crowd.
0: Did you see Dr. Scully? He's a Republican running for Congress in the 2nd District, wants to take out Seth Magaziner. He went down there, and he went in the pavilion and kind of did a little setup. He said, it's an empty pavilion. You know, the Rhode Island pavilion's a dud.
1: Right.
0: So he went down there, did like a photo op, and he was... meet and greet in the Rhode Island Pavilion. How many more days of this, Tom, until this all comes to an end?
1: We go all the way till July 19th.
0: All the way? You have 2 more weeks of this thing.
1: Yeah. Uh-huh.
0: Yeah.
1: So the July 19th game's a Sunday.
0: That's the final?
1: Yeah.
0: And where's it going to be played?
1: That's going to be played at MetLife, New York, New Jersey Stadium.
0: It's in New Jersey. It's in the Meadowlands. Used to be Giant Stadium. They tore it down. Now it's MetLife Stadium.
1: And Trump will be there.
0: Trump will be there because he's going to hand the trophy over. And he's going to make a big deal. I guess he's going to fire up Air Force One and fly it up.
1: The new Air Force One.
0: I bet he does a flyover.
1: Oh, yeah.
0: Yeah.
1: Oh, yeah. And does he land at Teterboro?
0: No, too big.
1: So Newark?
0: He lands at Newark.
1: Yeah.
0: Which is right there. Quick helicopter ride. Trump is going to hand the trophy out. He fired up the brand new Air Force One. It's not brand new, but it's used. I mean, it's a good shape. I think it's certified. We got it used from the Qataris. It was a gift. Since when does America take a gift of a used plane from anybody? Don't we make planes? We'll sell you a plane. Never mind, take your used plane. Trump's got something going on here. The new Air Force Ones are on order, and Boeing has been widely criticized for dragging its feet, and the cost of it is just skyrocketing. Anyway, they're still in the pipeline, so we're going to get 2 new Air Force Ones. They're coming at some point. The next president will use those. In the meantime, Trump says, I need one now. This old jalopy I'm flying around, you know. I mean, would Kennedy fly on that thing? Bush, Clinton? I need a new one. So he went out and he cut this deal with the Qataris. He took one of their 747s, refit it, repainted it, and that's what he's flying around now. He said, it's a good deal. Why not? Well, they gave us a plane. Why would you turn your, you know, turn your nose up to that? Because it's used. Because it's used, and America doesn't, you know, we don't buy used planes. Even though it's American-made. And Tom, even though I'll give him this, the color scheme looks great. No, the plane looks nice. I mean, some people object that he changed Jackie O's light blue-green color scheme, the whole Air Force One look. But anyway, looks good. My problem is it's used. I think it's embarrassing. America gets a used plane. Now, what's the play? Well, you know, we're building those new ones. They're going to come at some point, Gene. That'll be for the next president, whoever that might be. And what do we do with this one, the Qatari one? Oh, I don't know. Anybody could take that off our hands, Tom, at a good price?
1: You can find somebody?
0: I can find somebody. I can find somebody with the orange makeup. Be happy to take that off your hands at a good price.
3: I said to Boeing, what's the best one? They said, this is the best plane ever built. And you're going to have the privilege of flying it. And I have a privilege also of flying it. But this is the first flight.
0: I mean, who else has got the cash to take? He's got, Tom, did you see what he made last year?
1: Yeah.
0: About $2
1: billion? Oh, but there's nothing wrong there with the stock market stuff.
0: No, you don't understand. That's a blind trust. I don't even look at it. Everything's turned. He said, I know I have a lot of money. And so these guys invested for me. I don't know what the hell they're doing. But he said, I made $2 billion. He made a lot of money on crypto.
3: Well, I've made a lot of money before I became president. And they invest my money. And I don't talk to them. I don't even speak to them. So I have many people. I don't know what they call it, closed accounts or something. You put your money in. And that's it. I don't talk to them. They're big institutions.
0: Tommy's like me with Diane. I don't see my money. I don't know. I don't. She pays the bills. She's in charge. She's whatever I make goes right to her.
1: Speaking of the bills, did you show her the tickets?
0: She knows. The Italians are chasing me down. One a week now they're going to come in. You watch. One a week tickets from behind. Anyway, Trump says, I have a lot of money. These guys invest in me. And I made a lot of money. Yeah, $2 billion. What's wrong with that? And you watch the plane, this plane that he's flying around in now, the used one. When the new Air Force Ones come in, the next president's going to get the brand new ones. They're in the pipeline. We can scrap them. And we're going to have an Air Force One in our hands. And Trump's going to say, well, let me take that off your hands. I'll give you a good price. I mean, who else can afford it? I could afford it, right? Clinton doesn't have the cash for that. Obama, none of them. They're all making money, but they can't buy a plane like that. I'll take it off your hands for a good price. And he's going to fly that. And eventually that'll go in his library somewhere.
4: The plane, a $400 million gift from the government of Qatar, was retrofitted by the Pentagon with hundreds of millions of American tax dollars. White House staffers posting images from inside, showing expansive cabin space, polished interiors, and details like framed photo of the new jet.
0: Yeah. This is the most un-Trump thing he's done. Can you imagine him taking a used plane?
1: Yes.
0: Yeah.
1: Yes, I can, actually.
0: Watch it for himself. Later in life, I'll fly that in my post-presidency.
1: Well, we said yesterday he took the Eastern Airline planes when he made Trump Airways.
0: Yeah. Well, was he the Eastern or Pan Am, the old Pan Am shuttle? He bought them and he turned it into the Trump shuttle. It was short-lived, as are many of his endeavors are short-lived.
1: Trump steak?
0: Go through a list of what Trump had.
1: Trump College.
0: Trump College, the casinos. Trump this, Trump that. Then they get into the whole thing with the bankruptcy, the business end bankruptcy. He makes a point. I never went personally bankrupt. The businesses went. And then he had the banks bailed him out. He was too big to fail, this and that. A lot of people question that. The banks just gave him money. And then he kept going. Anyway, he's got the plane. He got what he wanted. He's got the plane. And you watch that the play is, well, that's an old plane now. Why don't you give me to that? I'll give you a good price for it. He flew the plane out to Medora, North Dakota.
1: Yeah.
0: Those are two states I've never been to, North and South Dakota, but now I have a reason to go to North Dakota to go see the Teddy Roosevelt Library. We're just getting around to opening a library to the great Teddy Roosevelt, right? The Rough Rider. Little glasses. Former governor of New York. It's almost like, if you want to know about Teddy Roosevelt, go to the Museum of Natural History in New York City. They have a whole Teddy Roosevelt room with artifacts and everything. All the animals he shot. when it was okay. This guy shot everything. That buffalo, giraffe, elephants, cats, dogs, squirrels, pigeons on the street. They're all there in the museum. Anyway, we got around to opening a presidential library for Teddy Roosevelt, Medora, North Dakota. That's where Trump was yesterday.
5: Every day a president faces storms most people never see. Keep your nerve and remember the nation comes first, you get through.
6: I know you know that feeling yourself.
7: Well, I appreciate those words. Those words are fantastic. And I just want to say it's an honor to be with you today. We are making a little bit of a tour.
0: They've got like a virtual AI Teddy Roosevelt that you can speak to.
1: Yes.
0: It's pretty convincing.
1: It is.
0: And Trump, I think Trump believed it.
1: Yes, he did.
0: Okay, it's like a screen. It's a whole setup. And go ahead, ask Teddy whatever you want. And he answers you because it's AI. It's so good now.
1: Right.
0: Probably ask him a soccer question. He'll answer you. Well, I think we're going to beat Herzegovina. So Trump is like, he's enamored with this thing. Now, Tom, you watch. He's going to say, put one of these in our library. Put one of these in Miami. So he's talking to Teddy Roosevelt. Teddy's talking back to him, and then Trump's like talking to him like a person.
7: Do you consider the Panama Canal your greatest achievement?
6: Well,
5: right then, yes.
7: Good answer.
5: Right. The canal stands as one of my proudest battles, no question. But greatness is a strange thing. It isn't always the biggest or boldest job that matters most. Panama Canal showed what America could achieve if we held steady and acted fast when the world dragged its feet. That said, I measure my greatest work by the lives improved.
1: He thought he was talking to Teddy yesterday. You're 1,000% right.
0: The suspension of disbelief. Trump was talking to him. Did you want a ballroom? I'm getting a ballroom. But did you want a ballroom?
1: How much of the stuff do you think they tried to film they couldn't use because he just was trying to...
0: Do you think I did an arch? You know, I'm putting an arch up. Do you think I did the right thing with the reflecting pool? What do you think? I put my name over the Kennedy Center. Do you think that was right, or was that when I jumped the shark? What do you think about the new plane? Well, you didn't have a plane when you were president. I have a plane. Trump talking to Teddy Roosevelt. I think at one point he was like, this is unbelievable.
1: He couldn't believe it.
0: Who should I back, Rubio or Vance? What do you think? Well, you've got to go with your vice president. Tough as it may be. Well, you really think?
1: He's something else.
0: He is something else.
1: Now, he did have an issue yesterday. Did you see this? His prompters weren't working.
0: He went off prompter? He doesn't need the prompter anyway. Nope. He's off script. He's the original off script.
8: And that was not part of the script, because I don't really have a script, because this thing doesn't work. It's appropriate. The one on my right is slightly better than the one on my left. The one on my left is a waste of time. It's a little like politics. The one on my right is a little bit. It's not great. I'd give it about a 2 on the scale of 10.
1: He loves to point out when his prompter doesn't work.
0: How'd you like to be the presidential prompter operator? Hey, Trump's prompter's not working. You're going to get an earful when you get back. By the way, you came on Air Force One. You're going back on a Greyhound bus.
8: And number three, I'm back in North Dakota because I won this state with the most votes in the history of the presidency. Thank you. Thank you very much. And number four, I have 2 teleprompters that aren't working, and here I stand.
0: Teddy didn't have to worry about teleprompters. They weren't invented yet.
1: Now, he did give us a little bit of a tease on what he's doing July 4th. Did you see this?
0: Well, we're going to have we're having a big concert and fireworks, right?
1: He said he's giving a extra long speech to show how healthy he is.
0: Oh, I heard that. He's going to give an extra long speech, extra long, boring speech.
8: On July 4th, it's going to be approximately 107 degrees out. And I'm going to go and I'm going to make a really long speech just to show that I can do anything. It's going to be 107.
0: He's going to show up in the suit and tie with the red tie.
1: He's not the only one showed up in 100 degrees in a suit and tie.
0: Did he also say he wants to give himself and his kids the Congressional Medal of Honor?
1: Yeah, this way, I mean...
0: This is a little weird. Trump's Trump, what? This is what happens when you go off script.
7: There are very few people that have them. You know, I want to give one to myself, but they tell me I'm not allowed to. My son over here, both of them. I said, fellas, I'd love to give one of them to me. What have I done that... where I deserve it, and they couldn't think of anything. So I'm not happy with them today. No, there's no higher award. That's the Congressional Medal of Honor. the highest award we have.
9: Another award. Well, again weird. With this.
0: Oh, yeah. Give yourself the Congressional Medal of Honor. You can't give them that either. That, you have to, that has to be earned. You can give them the Presidential Medal of Freedom if you so choose. You can't give them that. Anyway, see, he goes off script, huh?
1: Yep, and he went in yesterday.
0: Yeah, he went off script yesterday.
8: We're not going to let anyone get in our way. Not the communists. It's a very unattractive lot. They're not going to do it. They're not doing anything. Those people, what they're doing, they're so stupid.
0: This Congress won't pass his bills?
1: No, he was calling the communists. He's so stupid.
0: Oh, the communists. He slammed the birthright citizenship ruling for the Supreme Court.
1: Yeah.
0: So we'll take care of that.
8: We'll take care of the birthright citizenship because that was not meant for rich people from other countries. That was meant for, actually, it was meant for the babies of slaves. If you look at it, it was a month after the Civil War ended that it went through. That's because it was meant for the babies of slaves. It wasn't meant for rich people from China.
0: China. It is 8:23.
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9: 95 southbound, heavy but moving past Smithfield Ave down to the merge with 146 south. You do have some pretty good backup getting onto 195 east. It's heavy too. Southbound from before 117 heading towards Route 4. 95 northbound, moderate volume getting in and out of Providence right now. 195 eastbound, a slow ride from 95 to the Washington Bridge. Westbound is busy but moving through East Providence. I'm Robin Murphy with your Right Now traffic.
10: From the Seascape Yard Guard Weather Center.
11: An extreme heat warning remains in effect through 8 p.m. Saturday. Hazy sunshine today, extreme heat and oppressive humidity, high 97. The record is 98, set in 1964. AccuWeather real fuel temperatures up to 105. Clear, warm, and muggy tonight, though 76. More sun than clouds tomorrow, breezy with extreme heat and humidity. Maybe a thunderstorm late, the high near 100. Real feels up to 107. With WPRO's...
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3: A Better Life with Dr. Sanjay Gupta.
19: As someone who's been married nearly 25 years, I'll tell you, there's a lot of great things about having a spouse. And according to a new study out of the University of Miami Health System, marriage might even be linked to a lower risk of cancer. Why? Well, the researchers said people who are married are less likely to engage in risky behavior. They're more likely to get a nudge to go to regular preventive medicine appointments and screenings. And they have a partner to share the load of family obligations, household chores, and finances. No one is saying you should get married in the pursuit of better health. But if you are single, how can you build a strong support system to maybe get some of these same benefits? Do your own research, find out what's important, and then hold members of your squad accountable and let them hold you accountable as well. That can provide a lot of support. I'm Dr. Sanjay Gupta, helping you live a better life.
23: Fill out the form and take the lead.
0: 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Wow, look at this.
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0: Feels like a Friday for us, right?
1: It is a Friday for us.
24: Four-day week, Gene.
0: It's it.
24: It's like the French work week. Yes, I do.
0: We going to get comp day or get...
24: Give me a little bit. Give me a bone or two. Hey, start a little bit later tomorrow, too, I think. Give me a break. Maybe show up at 6. What do you think? Tommy, good? Yes?
0: Well, I just want to warn the audience. You know, they don't like it when we...
24: But, Gene, I don't want a cup of tea in the morning, Gene. I want my coffee.
0: People are very particular about their morning radio.
24: I do.
0: Yeah. I know that.
24: Yeah. You need a break, though, too. It keeps you... Plus, with the three shows. Gene, the three shows.
0: Yeah.
24: It's funny, Tom. I laugh every time I see him throw the script on TV. So funny.
0: Script, Bill.
24: I love that. It's so funny. Hey, what's coming on?
0: ABC.
24: What's coming on today, by the way? Oh, Tommy's going to be on, right?
0: What is it?
24: Tom's going to be on with you.
0: Tom's coming on to talk soccer.
24: Yes.
0: And then I got a shark expert.
24: Oh, I'm afraid
0: to see
24: of sharks.
0: Who's lunching off our shoreline?
24: Did you see that shark this week off Long Island?
0: Feasting on the whale.
24: He was eating the whale.
0: Yep.
24: That's a tough world out there, Gene.
0: All right.
24: Gene, good morning. It's been a rough go in southeastern Mass. This is the WPR News at 8:30. We're getting word of a deadly car crash in Rainham. The district attorney says a 54-year-old Taunton woman was killed. Her car went down King Philip Street on a steep slope at about 8 o'clock last night. As follows word, this was breaking when Gene was on last night. A 3-year-old child falling from a third-floor window in Fall River, and also a deadly shooting down the road at Mattapoisett. Finally, the FBI is discounting some of the ransom notes that surfaced after the disappearance of Nancy Guthrie as extortion. The agency said it's still evaluating others that might be legitimate. They are not specifying. This is the FBI. How many ransom notes have been received? In WPRO Sports, speaking to Tom, 3 more knockout World Cup matches are on the way. This includes Portugal, which will take on Croatia in Toronto. Going to need the Mayor's late closing time tonight, Tommy. Swiss and Algeria play in Vancouver. That is an 11 o'clock start tonight, New England time. WPRO News time is 8:31.
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4: 195 eastbound, slow moving over the highway and out past Gaino Street. Westbound, busy but moving through East Providence. 95 southbound, you've got moderate to heavy volume past Smithfield Ave, heading into the downtown area. It's a heavy ride too after 113, heading towards Route 4. Northbound, looks good. No major hangups from Warwick right out through Pawtucket. 4 southbound, got some heavy volume after 402 Frenchtown Road heading towards the South County Trail, and it's under the speed limit after 102 heading towards Route 1. I'm Robin Murphy with your Right Now traffic.
24: There goes the beach traffic and those traffic lights. Still got those traffic lights there. From the Yard Guard by Seascape Weather Center, the WPRO AccuWeather forecast going to make a run to 100 today and tomorrow, mid-70.
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19: I'm feeling lucky to have my college-age kids home with me for a few weeks this summer. And one of the things I know we're going to be talking about, AI. I've started to use it more often at the hospital to get fresh takes on patient problems that I'm trying to solve. And for my girls, well, I know that they are navigating college now with these new powerful tools. Something, frankly, that you and I couldn't have even imagined when we were in school. But while it may be tempting to outsource your studying and your work to these large language models, I beg you not to. And that's because AI chatbots tend to reproduce what researchers call weird viewpoints. That's an acronym. Western, educated, industrialized, rich, and democratic. Look, AI isn't going away. And admittedly, it can be a really powerful tool. But you don't want it doing your thinking for you. I'm Dr. Sanjay Gupta, helping you live a better life.
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0: Job Lot gives me $2,000 a week in Job Lot gift cards to give away to a deserving nonprofit, helping our listeners all around the region. 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He is with Project Goal, and they host soccer matches with local kids and needy families, and the needy families are going to get something from Job Lot. Good morning, Darius. 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Quickly.
31: Hey, good morning, Gene. 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
0: Okay.
31: Using tutoring and mentoring, but we use the soccer as the way to keep the kids focused and engaged on their academics.
0: Nice. Well, this is a good time for you because everybody's talking about soccer. What are you going to buy at Job Lot? I mean, they have sporting goods and stuff like that, or food, whatever you want. $2,000 for you.
31: Yeah, well, these days with the hot days, a lot of water and drinks for sure, and maybe some ice if that's there.
0: That's good. 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All right, Darius Shirzadi, Project Goal, serving kids in Woonsocket, Central Falls. And what was the other town you said?
31: Providence.
0: Providence. Very good. Well, the 2000 is yours. Thanks. Courtesy of Job Lot. Job Lot, job done.
31: Thank you very much.
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0: Oh, I thought I heard retirement.
1: Did I mishear that? Is that me?
0: Was that not right to report Alito's retirement? Was that wrong, George Costanza? White House correspondent now, George Costanza. Was that wrong?
1: I watched one Seinfeld episode last night, the Jerk Store one.
0: The Jerk Store?
1: The Jerk Store called. They're running out of you.
0: I didn't hear that one. That's pretty funny.
1: Yeah.
0: You know, you watch Seinfeld now. It's so dated.
1: Timeless. It's
0: timeless comedy. You're right. But when they pick up the phone.
1: Oh, yeah.
0: You know, with the antenna, it's funny.
1: I mean, even as simple as, you know, the buzzer, you know, buzzing people in New York.
0: Yep. Yeah. No, it's still a good show. That boy, how much money can Seinfeld make on that thing? Did you see he gave an interview? He turned down. They wanted him to do one more season.
1: I was just going to bring that up. They turned down less money. Or they turned down more money because they didn't want to devalue the show or something.
0: It was going to be $100 million just for him.
1: Right.
0: To do one more scene. Can you imagine?
1: And he didn't want to do it.
0: He didn't want to do it. So, no. Art. Protect my art. Anyway.
1: And he's kind of one of those guys that just went away.
0: Well, he went away. He can do comedy when he feels like it.
1: Right.
0: I saw him last year at Foxwoods.
1: Yeah.
0: Foxwoods or Mohegan. I don't know. He plays the casino routine. He's got another concert coming up. And he's like in residence at a theater in New York. And he does this and he does that. He won't do college campuses. He's a pro-Israel. And so, you know, he gets dogged now by pro-Palestine protesters. If they see him, they try to make his life miserable. But he handles it, though. He'll give him a smart remark back.
1: Yeah.
0: And he does whatever he wants. I mean, he never has to work again in his life, but he does whatever he wants. He does that Cars with Comedians show.
1: No, he doesn't even do that with anymore. It was a short-lived thing.
0: You know, drive around with comedians.
1: Yeah.
0: You know who Ari Loeb is?
1: I do.
0: He's a Harvard professor.
1: I learned about him through Matt, really.
0: He's a little out. This guy's out there. Well, this is his area. He's like a UFO guy. Physicist, stuff like that. But this guy's out there, and he says stuff that people, like, you know, raise their eyebrows with. He's like on he's far out when it comes to UFOs. Anyway, guess who Trump is making his UFO czar? Ari Loeb.
2: Avi Loeb says he and his handpicked team of scientists will study the national security risks posed by UFOs. Now, for years, Loeb has suggested that alien technology may already be here with us on Earth. His efforts to find proof of alien life have earned him praise in UFO circles, but some skepticism from academic peers. The council is part of President Trump's push to declassify more information about UFOs and alien life. So far, the Pentagon has released 3 batches of files showing objects shooting and flying through the sky. Loeb tells us he's excited for the new opportunity and ultimately what a discovery could mean for the world.
0: He's going to be Trump's UFO czar. Well, you're traveling for 4th of July. A lot of people are. Highways are going to be jammed. Trains are already packed. Sophie came up last night in the train. Packed, packed. I think she had a stand for the first leg of it. Amtrak. 4th of July travel.
3: The TSA expecting to screen some 18.7 million passengers at airport security checkpoints starting Tuesday through July 6th, with the busiest day expected to be Thursday, July 2nd, when more than 3 million people are projected to fly. And it's not just airports that'll be packed. AAA is forecasting a record 72.2 million Americans will travel at least 50 miles from home over the holiday period, topping last year's record.
0: Tom, are you going home? The 3-day week, and you're hanging up here.
1: No, I got a game. We're back in action Saturday night, Rhode Island FC.
0: Oh, you're calling the game?
1: Calling the game Saturday night, and then my dad's up here Sunday.
0: Oh, that's good. You could eat it Sunday.
1: Yeah, Sunday and Monday I'll be with him. He's going to be down in Newport, so I'll be down in Newport.
0: We carrying the game?
1: Yeah, we are.
0: Well, we
1: 7:90 the score.
0: 7:90 cover. What time?
1: 7:30.
0: Okay.
1: Versus Orange County SC fireworks night at Centerville Bank Stadium, ladies and gentlemen.
0: Now, do you have a grill at your place in Olneyville?
1: It's a community grill.
0: Oh God, nothing worse.
1: Nothing worse and nothing more selfish.
0: Worse than community grill.
1: Let me tell you.
0: Yeah, Ed's just let him make the steak a little more, then you get the grill that he just cooked his steak on. Oh God.
1: There's one bum that lives inside my building that will take up the grill for 8 hours. Just to smoke meat, and I hate that guy.
0: That's selfish.
1: It's so selfish.
0: Well, Tom, you give up. That's what you give up when you move into a place like that.
1: Now the community grill jokes are going to start.
0: Community grill.
1: I have a community grill.
0: There's never been a stronger argument for home ownership than a community grill. Well, that's great. This guy again smoking the whole damn place out.
1: Yeah.
0: All right, give me food prices.
1: Yeah.
0: For the barbecues coming up.
3: If burgers are on the menu, the average price of ground chuck is up nearly 12% from a year ago, while burger toppings have seen some of the biggest jumps. Tomato prices have surged 46%. Iceberg lettuce is up more than 36%. There are a few bright spots, though. Chicken breast prices are essentially flat, down about 1% from last year, making grilled chicken a more budget-friendly option than beef.
4: On the community grill team.
0: Hope Diane wasn't listening to that.
4: Do you have a party line in there? Community grill. You remember the party line?
0: Community grill, Bill. He's got to share his grill with other people.
4: Do you share your
0: strangers.
4: Phone? Strangers. Do you share phones in there, Tom? In the place you live?
0: Party line.
1: Now you're being mean. Do you have a community porta john, too?
0: Yeah. Tom lives in a cold water flat. They share a bathroom down the hallway.
4: This is how he affords the suits he wears during the 95-degree weather.
0: Yes.
4: I mean, it's really snazzy, Tom. Yeah.
0: Bill, community grill. Are you kidding me?
4: I've seen it.
0: That's like renting your bowling shoes.
4: I've seen it before.
0: No way.
4: I've seen it before, Gene.
0: No way. What's the governor doing for 4th of July?
4: He's
0: musing about his poll numbers.
4: What is he got?
1: He's probably be at the Bristol 4th of July parade, right?
0: Oh, he'll be marching.
4: It's going to be so hot.
0: Hey! He should play that. Hey! He should play Candyman in a big speaker when he comes down.
4: Throw candy from his float on the way down.
0: Governor, what are you about these new poll numbers? Alina's got you by 20 points in the UNH poll. What do you make of that, Governor?
5: Well, first of all, the polls have really no bearing on what we're doing. Either we've closed the gap completely or we're actually in the lead. So the people of Rhode Island are going to elect me because of the work that we're getting done.
4: I'm the candy man. There he is, Jim.
0: Since he's closed the gap, we're leading.
4: Hmm.
0: Pay no attention to that at UNH poll. Hold on, Helena, have you seen her? We saw her yesterday.
4: Have you seen her?
0: She surfaced to accept the endorsement of the Social Workers Union.
4: Baby, have you seen her?
0: All right, Helena, go ahead. Step up to the mic, please.
6: It is encouraging. I think it really reflects what I'm hearing, which is people are ready for change. So I take it less about myself and more about the need for change. And I want to keep leaning in to making sure that I'm connecting with people and they feel inspired by the vision I have, because I honestly feel inspired by Rhode Islanders.
4: Okay.
0: I'm inspired. You should be inspired, too.
4: Yeah.
0: What is she going to lean in? What does that mean, Bill? Lean in?
4: That sounds like Harvard talk. That's what it sounds like. Okay, Harvard Business School.
0: Lean in means, what the hell not?
4: What does that mean anyway? Yeah.
0: It was a book that someone...
4: Going to try hard, you know?
0: Lean in.
4: Focus, Gene, is what it is.
0: Yeah,
4: focus.
0: That's an Ivy League word. Also, drill down.
4: Drill down.
0: That's another one.
1: Let me circle back to you.
4: Circle back. Nice one, Tom.
0: Oh, wait a minute. Yes.
4: Good one, Tom.
0: All right. So, hon, lean in. We want Helena to lean in.
4: Go away.
0: To an Ask Helena segment. We're working on that.
4: Ask Helena.
0: It's going to be Ask Helena.
4: Ask the front runner, Gene.
0: Tom's going to drill down on that. We're going to nail that down. And she's going to circle back to us.
4: Shen,
0: we're going to be inspired. We're all going to be inspired. I don't know why you wouldn't be inspired. I'm inspired.
4: Yeah.
0: So there you go. All right, Helena, folks.
4: Ask the front runner, Gene.
0: I wonder if she's going to march.
1: She
0: should dance.
1: Yeah, dance your way down.
0: She should really dance.
1: The 4th of July parade.
4: The Elaine dance.
0: She should do a little lane dance. Dance down the Bristol over there.
4: Makes me laugh every time.
0: Did you see Dr. Scully, Bill, was down in Washington. He's running for Congress as a Republican 2nd District. He went into the Rhode Island Pavilion.
4: Yeah, he did.
0: The empty pavilion at the Great American State Fair, the dud.
4: Yeah.
0: He went in there and he was like holding court, taking pictures. And I don't know if he set up a little display or something. It was pretty funny.
4: Can't hurt.
0: Elaine Paulino, Bill, she was on my show the other day on TV She said, you know what? That's funny. This Aaron Gukian, who I'm going to primary, I had coffee with him like almost a year ago, mm-hmm. and he wanted to run as my lieutenant governor. And then he offered me a job, and then this and then that. This is Elaine.
7: And it's funny because when I first met Aaron Gukian, I met him through a friend, and she introduced us to each other because she said he wanted to run for governor or lieutenant governor. So he said, you know, Elaine, I would love to run as your lieutenant governor. And I said, well, you know what? why don't you run for governor? I'll be your lieutenant governor.
8: Okay.
7: And he said, no, no, you run for governor. I'll run for lieutenant governor. We talked for about another hour, and then he actually offered me a job at the ADA. He said, I'd love for you to work with me. I really, you know, enjoyed talking to you, and you're a smart lady.
8: Yeah.
7: And I said, well, I can't right now because of the campaign. And next thing I know, Joe Powers comes up to me and said, I got Aaron Gukian to run against you. I said, okay, okay. It's a free country.
8: Well, this is interesting.
7: Oh, you don't know.
8: Back channel stuff.
0: You don't know.
4: You don't know.
0: Now, Joe Powers is the former Republican Party chair. And she says he was kind of spooked by my MAGA affiliation. She's pure MAGA. She said, I'm Donald Trump and I'm MAGA. That's it. And then I got Gukian on the phone to say, wait, but what about this? Did you want to be her lieutenant governor? And did you offer her a job?
9: Did you meet with her a year ago? Did you offer the run as her lieutenant governor? Tell me.
10: No, we had a cup of coffee. She said that she wanted to run. I said I was considering running very seriously. And I said I would call her afterwards. And then, you know, once I made a decision, I did that. Then I moved on. In regards to the American Dental Association, I have no control of the American Dental Association. I was working at the Rhode Island Dental Association. Yeah. We were just having a conversation.
0: Okay. Now, yesterday he was on with Tara. He backed off this notion that he wanted to be her lieutenant governor. Maybe he said, well, we had conversations about this and that. You always talk about I'll run with us. So that he kind of backed off that denial. And then he said, I never offered her a job at the American Dental Association. I work for the Rhode Island Dental Association. Now, do you think, is she confusing in that? Is she saying, well, yeah, it was the Rhode Island, not the A. I said ADA, but it was Rhode Island. He says, I never offered her a job. That much he's sticking to. And then he stuck his foot in his mouth by kind of attacking her looks and her age, and it was just a mess.
10: She's 72 years old, and she goes on Facebook, and it's like the curious case of Benjamin Button, right? She's trying to show that she looks like she's 35 or 40. And
11: uh-oh, you know, careful, I mean, now. You're going to get the ageism, the sexism,
10: I mean, it's like I'm 50, right? So it's like if you use AI in different things, it's the bottom line. I mean,

0: talk about the Republicans. It took this to talk about the Republicans. One more? You got time for one more?
1: Yeah, we'll save it. What do you want to play?
0: Cindy Coyne.
1: Yeah, let's do it.
0: Cindy Coyne, very nice woman. Had her in yesterday. And she's running for lieutenant governor. Former state senator, Barrington, Democrat, former state trooper. Cindy, question of the week. Do you renounce socialism?
2: You have creeping socialism in your Democrat Party. Do you renounce socialism?
3: I'm not for labels at all. I'm for working hard for our public. I am pragmatic.
2: Are you a capitalist?
3: I support capitalism.
2: Then do you renounce socialism? Why can't you say that?
3: I'm not a socialist. I'm not a socialist, but I do, support, good legislation that helps the public. So, I want to do what's best for the public. I want to work hard. Okay. I'm a results-driven person, a project-oriented person, and I really look forward to bringing my experience to the office of lieutenant governor. Well,
0: okay, Cindy Coyne, one of four Democrats running, including incumbents Sabina Matos, Councilwoman Sue Ann DeBois from Providence, and Councilman Cy Kemp Savoravong from Newport.
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11: Not all screen time is created equal, and a new study out of Sweden is helping us understand this even better. So researchers followed more than 20,000 people over nearly two decades and determined that passive screen time, like sitting on the couch and watching television, raised someone's risk of dementia. But if they did something active, like reading, puzzles, or interacting with other people, this same group of people saw their risk of dementia drop. Just like you gotta put the work in to keep your body in shape as you age, you basically have to do the same thing with your brain. A couple things I have found to help: working to learn something new every day, whatever it might be, challenging yourself in some way every day, and really importantly, staying socially active. Some days that means meeting friends in person. Other days, maybe an email, a text, or a phone call. Just stay engaged. I'm Dr. Sanjay Gupta, helping you live a better life.
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17: From the Seascape Yard Guard Weather Center.
18: An extreme heat warning remains in effect through 8 p.m. Saturday. Hazy sunshine today, extreme heat and oppressive humidity, high 97. The record is 98, set in 1964. AccuWeather real field temperatures up to 105. Clear, warm, and muggy tonight, though 76. More sun than clouds tomorrow, breezy with extreme heat and humidity. Maybe a thunderstorm late, the high near 100, real feels up to 107. With WPRO's exclusive AccuWeather, I'm meteorologist Joe Lundberg.
0: Tom, Bosnia-Herzegovina, now that they've been kicked out of the tournament, how do they get back home? I'll see if Breeze can fly them home on a charter.
19: Yeah.
0: Breeze, a very accommodating Breeze. Oh, we just had that seasonal service.

0: Cancun. 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Or you can have a couple of options. You could also fly breeze through, get on the plane here, stop in Norfolk, Virginia, or another city on the way. We pick up some people. Don't get up. Don't even get up, sir. Just sit there. We're only picking up some people. Then we're taking off again on the same plane. Takes you out to L.A. or San Diego. I've flown three times already. I'm going to go again. JetBlue. JetBlue take you anywhere you want to go, including Kennedy Airport. If you got to get down there to catch a flight to Latin America, South America, all the flights out of Kennedy. But you get on the plane here here in Rhode Island, and the JetBlue will take you down there. So check your bags here. We'll make it all happen for you. Very easy. Delta seasonal service out to Minneapolis. If you have a protest, you're angry about something, fly Delta to Minneapolis. Sun Country, and of course, Southwest. 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Get a little to go before you go. That's a famous hotel on Block Island. They got a spot in the airport now, the Springhouse Seafood Grill. Now, we have closed the voting. We have closed the voting for the Condé Nast reader survey, and we are going to count the votes. We're going to see if we maintain top domestic airport number one. Rhode Island TA.
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15: Deep dive.
0: We're going to do it, baby. We're going to be inspired. Just not tomorrow. We're off. But we'll see you Monday.
15: See you Monday.
0: Have a great weekend. 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
15: USA.
17: There you go, Tommy. What do we got tonight? Portugal?
10: Yeah, you got Portugal's
17: in action. And we're going to test the Mayor's Lake closing hour, right? We got an 11 o'clock kickoff. Are they going to have the fans on that late? Will they stay up that late?
10: Yeah. For
17: the
10: 11? Yeah, I think there's a late game tonight.
17: There is. 11 o'clock local. It's in Vancouver. So, yeah. Stay up late, Tommy. And we're going to get up tomorrow, so you got good reason. Stay up late.
10: Have some fun, baby.
17: See
10: Happy 4th.
17: Next week. Thank you. You do the same.
10: Happy 4th,
17: stay
10: Tara.
17: Cool. From the Rye-Hi Home Improvement Specialist News Center, this is the WPR News at 9 o'clock. Tara's going to be covering this one this hour. Republican Elena Polino demanding the state's Republicans condemn rival Aaron Gukian after he went on Tara Granahan's show on WPRO and served this one up on his rival.
18: She's 72 years old, and she goes on Facebook, and it's like the Curious Case of Benjamin Button, right? She's trying to show that she looks like she's 35 or 40. And
19: Careful, you're going to get the ageism, the sexism, the
18: I mean, it's like I'm 50, right? So it's like if you use AI in different things, it's the bottom line.
17: It was Aaron Gukian Wednesday. Elaine Polino putting out a statement calling Gukian, among other things, ill, corrupt, and a liar. She'll expound upon that with Tara Granahan, 9:30 this morning. Again, Tara's on the way in a few moments. Mayor Smiley's called a news conference this morning. He'll be announcing additional cooling centers and heat-related resources. He'll be doing that at the Children's Museum. Amtrak blaming the heat, 100 degrees up and down the East Corridor. Much of their service this afternoon, conventional, and Acela's being canceled because of the heat.
20: That scorching heat dome smothering 30 states is expected to hit its peak today, straining the nation's power grid.
21: I'm just not going to leave my apartment.
22: It's getting hotter and hotter.
20: Several major cities declaring emergencies as temperatures soar into the 100s.
17: And again, that's correspondent Rihanna and Ally reporting this morning. WPRO Business News, the jobs market cooling sharply last month. Labor Department says we added 57,000 new jobs. That's about half of what economists were expecting. In New York, that Russian couple is due in court today. They spent the first night of their engagement in separate jail cells after scaling the antenna at the Empire State. Also in New York, all systems set to be go. Taylor Swift and Travis Kelce to tie the knot at Madison Square Garden.
23: In a briefing about major events happening this weekend in New York City, I would be remiss not to mention an event that we are tracking at Madison Square Garden on Friday night. The NYPD will, of course, have a detail in place, but I am not going to go into more specifics on that at this time.
17: Let's see. NYPD Commissioner Jessica Tisch. Reportedly, the rehearsal is tonight at MSG, and the nuptials will be tomorrow. Coming up as the WPRO News continues, traffic updates on the way, the AccuWeather forecast, that's coming up as well. Tara Granahan takes your phone calls next. WPRO News time is 9:03.
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32: A better life with Dr. Sanjay Gupta.
33: We talk a lot here about ultra-processed foods and the many ways in which they can negatively impact your health. They've been linked to weight gain, obesity, type 2 diabetes, cardiovascular disease, even cancer. And now a new study out of UCSF found that high ultra-processed food intake was associated with something called intramuscular fat, which is exactly what it sounds like. That's fat inside your muscles, which can cause them to become weaker. Now, in this particular study, the researchers noticed more wear and tear and pain in people's knees because of weakened thigh muscles. Cutting back on ultra-processed foods isn't easy. The CDC estimates at least half the calories in our diet come from ultra-processed foods. But if you're looking to eat cleaner, cutting out sugar-sweetened beverages, that may be the best number one thing you can do to try and get started. I'm Dr. Sanjay Gupta, helping you live a better life.
0: Get your tickets online, by phone, or at the box office.
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2: 95 southbound, pretty sluggish. Pawtucket S curves into downtown Providence. You're under the speed limit from the airport connector heading towards Route 4 as well. 95 northbound, heavy around the Thurber's Avenue curve. 195 eastbound slows down briefly just past Gano Street. Westbound heavy, but moving past Broadway. If you are headed out onto the Cape this morning, we've got a good 4 miles worth of backup getting onto the Sagamore Bridge, 3+ miles getting on the Bourne Bridge. I'm Robin Murphy with your Right Now Traffic.
17: 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The WPRO AccuWeather forecast going to make a run toward triple digits today and tomorrow with sunshine, temperatures mid-70s. Could have a thunderstorm pop up. We had one just offshore, just off Newport that popped up. Again, we're going to get into the mid-90s for the parade. We were thinking maybe 90 on Saturday, but now maybe mid-90s. What a stretch this is going to be. It's like finally some gusty thunderstorms in the afternoon on Saturday. That's July the 4th. Or in the evening, we'll usher in cooler air for Sunday. We'll hold in the 80s. Looks like just mid-70s, our high temperature on Monday. Not today, though. We are already in the low 80s here in the Providence area. It's already cooler along the coast. We have a light breeze that's coming off the water. Mid-70s across coastal Rhode Island. We're at 80 degrees to the north and west in Providence. Current temperature now 81 degrees. Whew. I'm Bill Haberman, WPRO News. 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
19: Once in a while, you have that interview that rocks a race. And yes, it happened on my show yesterday. The Republican candidate for governor, Aaron Gukian, said quite a lot about his opponent, Elaine Paulino. Well, it's Elaine's turn today. What are we all talking about? What is everybody talking about? Well, hear it right now on the Tara Granahan Show.

0: 72 years old, and she goes on Facebook, and it's like the Curious Case of Benjamin Button, right? She's trying to show that she looks like she's 35 or 40. And,
1: careful now. You're going to get the ageism, the sexism, the
0: I mean, it's like I'm 50, right? So it's like if you use AI in different things, it's the bottom line. I mean, what I will say is this.
1: I think I saw a picture. I think I saw her on the set with Gene. She certainly doesn't look 72.
0: She's 72 years old, and she was a beauty queen, and that was great, and I give her a lot of credit for that.
1: Beauty queens unite. Listen, there's a lot of regret going around. A lot of Republican regret going around. That was Aaron Gukian on with me yesterday. He ran for lieutenant governor last time around. He had a little bit of a tussle with Sabina Matos, who accused him of sexism, and he's getting it again with those comments that he made here on WPRO with me yesterday. So good morning and welcome in. The new part of this is that it's her turn now. Elaine Paulino is going to be calling in at 9:35. She put out a press release yesterday. We'll go through that. And let me just be clear on how I feel about this. That everybody can have a bad interview. And that is on them. I can't control what anyone says, how they answer questions, if they go off on a tangent or they take a real deep dive into some doo-doo. And I've seen and heard and had all of the above right here. It's not easy to be on the other side of the mic, you know, if someone's peppering you with questions. And I was trying to, I don't want to say reel him back in. You can make a misspeak, but you have to be able to, I guess, hear it in your own head and think, wow, that was wrong. And I see he's got the kind of a double whammy here. He said the Benjamin Button thing. He's referring to the fact that, and let me tell you something, a couple of my headshots are out there. I can't remember the last time we took headshots here. I can't. I have old pictures up. I just don't have new headshots. And listen, I'm on the radio. I need headshots once in a while. But at this point, I think people know who I am. Although, don't let me mislead you. People will come up and say, I had no idea that's what you looked like. Okay, do you want me to put a bag over my head? I don't know. Or I thought you were going to be blonde. What? I feel like our pictures are out there ad nauseum. But it is what it is. And so if I don't know if he was trying to accuse her of using an old headshot, because she has done theater and movies. I mean, you can look up her resume. I'm talking about Elaine Paulino. She, too, is running as a Republican for governor. I know very little about Elaine. I'm not in the habit of chasing candidates, especially newer people. Usually they're bombarding you with press releases and asks, can they get on the show? Can she get on the show? She's decided to do a lot on the internet, a lot on Facebook. In fact, I was trying to tag and say that she's coming on the show today to give her side of things and to say what she wants to say. And I don't even think she's on Twitter. I know she's definitely on Facebook. But again, Twitter is not the end all be all. Trust me. I thought I was heartbroken when I had my account hacked a couple of months ago and lost almost 11,000 followers, and it really didn't change my life. I still have to get up when the alarm goes off or when the dog wakes me up, and I still have to get up in the shower, and I still have to, you know, it's a bummer because I feel like I might be missing out on a couple of things, but I'm building back my following. So by the way, if you want to follow me on Twitter, it's Tara Granahan Radio, which comes up Tara Granahan, the number one, Tara Granahan one. I had to just retool my name because Twitter locked me out. Someone hacked me and then they locked me out. And yes, I know it's X now, but whatever. It's easier to say Twitter. So the Republican candidates for governor have made this quite a race, right? Yesterday, that was a wild few minutes with Aaron Gukian. And it's, you know, he may want to say more today. He's getting a lot of backlash. I mean, I heard it all afternoon on WPRO. I heard some this morning. So Elaine Paulino is going to join me at 9:35. So let me go back to how this all started. She, Elaine Paulino, was on with Gene Valicenti and started talking about offering about her opponent offering her a job. Let's play number one.
2: And it's funny because when I first met Aaron Gukian, I met him through a friend, and she introduced us to each other because she said he wanted to run for governor or lieutenant governor. So he said, you know, Elaine, I would love to run as your lieutenant governor. And I said, well, you know what? Why don't you run for governor? I'll be your lieutenant governor.
3: Okay.
2: And he said, no, no, you run for governor. I'll run for lieutenant governor. We talked for about another hour, and then he actually offered me a job at the ADA. He said, I'd love for you to work with me. I really, you know, enjoyed talking to you, and you're a smart lady.
3: Yeah.
2: And I said, well, I can't right now because of the campaign. And next thing I know, Joe Powers comes up to me. He said, I got Aaron Gukian to run against you.
1: Oh, all right. And so I asked Aaron Gukian yesterday if he offered her a job, and he responded, well, I'll play the whole thing. Let's play the whole thing. Number three. So she said you offered her a job.
0: To be very clear, I didn't offer her any job, nor do I have the ability to do that, even if I offered her any sort of job at that time, because I'm not working there to be clear. It's, you know, there's a whole process of approvals. You've got a board, all these things, you know, and second, it's just, you know, it's just frustrating, right? Because, you know, I've been running a professional campaign and so many people didn't answer the polls, and it's just kind of like, you know, there's a certain group, that obviously support her, and God bless her for that. You know, it's an open primary. You know, I'm ready to have a serious conversation with serious issues. And, that's what I'm calling in for today. What other questions do you have?
1: Well, okay. So, did you hear the conversation this morning on Gene Valesenti show?
0: No, what happened was someone called me, and then I called in, and it was a little too late to get on because it was right, you know, before the end of the 9 o'clock. So they were like, you know, it's too late to get on. So I said, okay. So kind of give me a quick summary.
1: Well, just what we were saying, that she said, you know, you said to her, I'll run as your lieutenant governor if you're running for governor. Did that conversation happen?
0: We had conversations of, like, you know, how it would work. But, I mean, these are all soft conversations you have over a cup of coffee. Mm-hmm. I mean, there's no definitives here, nor was I the endorsed person. I was just getting on the ballot, and everyone has cups of coffee, even if it's like, if you're running for attorney general, it's like, hi, you know, I'm thinking about doing it. What are you thinking? Maybe you could run in a different spot. Maybe I could run for a different spot. But, it, you know, those are just regular conversations. But to say that I offered her a job or was thinking of offering a job, that's preposterous. It's a bold-faced lie, to be clear.
1: All right. So, again, in my perspective, that part is, I don't think people are going to lose sleep over whether or not they had a coffee, an hour-long conversation, and maybe there was talk about working together. He says that's a lie, that he didn't offer her a job, and she's adamant about the fact that he did. So that's two different stories floating around. Then, the Paulino, I would guess, campaign sent out an immediate press release after hearing what Aaron said to me about Elaine Paulino, about Benjamin Button. Benjamin Button is the, who's the cutie patootie there? Brad Pitt. I don't know if I saw that whole thing. It was a long time ago. Maybe 20 years ago? I'm terrible with this. But he goes back in time, right? He gets younger and younger. Now, he doesn't time travel. His physicality, his body, his beautiful face, he starts off old and goes backwards, right? So that's the, is it called the magical case of Benjamin Button or something like that? Or is it just Benjamin Button? Our film connoisseur is the one and only Nick Flanagan.
4: The Curious Case of Benjamin Button, I believe, is the full title.
1: The Curious Case of Benjamin Button, because he's an old man and he starts to go backwards in time. So, listen, everybody can get a glow up, as they call it. Somebody just wrote to me, did you see so-and-so's? She didn't say glow up, but she said redo. I know what she meant, though. Listen, you've got the money and the guts. Go fix whatever you want to fix. If skin's sagging, I'm afraid of everything though, because you know, if I had something done, yeah, it would be, I would be the curious case of Tara Granahan. It would probably rapidly age me. My face would fall off. I don't do well with. I don't know. I almost died from getting my ears pierced, for crying out loud. I got a staph infection with black lines running down my neck. My father's rushing me to an ER, which you probably wouldn't take your dog to. It was the closest thing we could do. They said, you know, if you waited much longer, it could have killed you. I'm like, oh, great. I think I was in the seventh grade. Don't sneak out to Ann and Hope and get your ears pierced. Those girls were dirty. They didn't have gloves on back then. All right. So him saying the Benjamin Button jab is not sitting well with a lot of people. It's sexist, it's ageist, and I say it right to him. As soon as I heard it, I thought, oh no, you didn't. And so Elaine Paulino in her campaign said, we demand that, or calling on, well, let me just say that, we are calling on the Rhode Island GOP to condemn Aaron Gukian for his ageist and sexist remarks as heard on the Tara Granahan Show. This morning on the Tara Granahan Show, Aaron Gukian made several remarks regarding the age, gender, and looks of gubernatorial candidate Elaine Paulino. And she wrote, while Aaron Gukian was discussing my over 20% lead in the polls, which was illustrated in the recent UNH poll released yesterday, Aaron decided to take direct attacks on my age and gender. Aaron could have discussed his plan for Rhode Island, and instead he threw insults based on my looks. It was really in poor taste. It was just bad judgment, however you want to frame it. And, you know, quite frankly, I don't think, I just happened to want to, we spent so much time in the, you know, looking at the Democratic candidates, which is obviously Governor Dan McKee and his challenger, Helena Folks. It sucks the oxygen out of everything. And so I said, well, you know, these numbers are pretty wild over here on the Republican side. And so, I reached out to Aaron Gukian and said, you want to discuss it? She's got over 20% lead on him. And I'm not so sure how much name recognition the candidates have at this point. But she's very new to the scene. And while Aaron Gukian ran for lieutenant governor, sometimes that race doesn't get a lot of attention either. So, you know, I guess this is a way to get us talking about them, but I don't think he expected what he's getting. She also went on to say, you know, President Donald Trump is older than me and sharp as a tack. With that said, I can't help but wonder if age is the reason Aaron Gukian does not support President Donald Trump. So, you know, she's just trying to get back there. And so she's asking the GOP chairman of Rhode Island, is Alan Myers, wants him to condemn Aaron Gukian's remarks. And she's got a petition going around. So you click on the petition, no room for insults. And then you can sign up in the petition. I don't know if they're keeping a tally. I don't really know how you can tell how many people are signing on board this and who's getting it. I just don't know, but you could send it if you wanted to. Aaron Gukian, you know, may want to, well, I'm sure he probably wants to backtrack on that. You know, I'm all about giving the second chances because, you know what, he didn't say it about me. Or second time around, even. There's been many times, and I give credit to people who may have blown an interview or just it didn't come out the way you intended. Kind of like Helena Folks with the Second Amendment question. The first time I had her on since this campaign season started, she really stepped in the question about what do you think about Second Amendment rights? And she said, I don't really know enough about that. And the, you know, the Second Amendment folks blew up. Right. They went, what do you mean? How do you not know? And I also said, how do you not? I asked maybe three times in different ways, trying to say, well, come on, we know you have a stand on it. Just either you don't want to say it or, you know, you need further study, which is hard to imagine, but you might have been better off saying that. So when she came on again, and so I asked her again, and she had her statement on Second Amendment rights, her feelings on it. Doesn't go far enough kind of a thing. And so you could take that for what it's worth, but at least she came back and gave it the second shot. Oops, no pun intended. So Aaron may want to say something, but definitely Elaine Paulino is going on with me first. since we have not heard from her since Aaron Gukian made those statements yesterday. And that will happen at 9:35. As for the Rhode Island GOP chair, Alan Myers, I have never spoken to him. And maybe we'll hear from him today as well. Oh, by the way, Aaron Gukian got the endorsement from the Rhode Island Republicans. And that's why the poll is of some interest, why the numbers are so off. Goes to show you that I don't think the endorsement means that much to individuals. It means a lot to the candidate. I don't know if the average voter is going to look up how many endorsements a certain candidate got before they go to the polls. I know I've never done that. So 4389776. Let me squeeze on Kevin and Cranston before we go to the break. Hi, Kevin.
3: Good morning, Tara.
1: Good morning.
3: I just want to let you know that I had a dealing with Aaron Kukagan last year. I had some dental issues.
1: Uh-huh.
3: And I contacted the organization, which, if you can't resolve it with your own dentist, you can contact the dental association. And after one time calling him, he threatened to get an attorney to tell me to stop contacting the dental association. And it was very, very frustrating. And I got a legal letter from an attorney who basically threatened me. For no reason at all. I spoke to him one time. He was extremely arrogant and rude. That's it.
1: Well, that's a bad experience. Yeah. I'll take your word for it because, I'm getting into a legal thing and talking about that. I don't have it in front of me. But I take your word for it. I know you're a good listener, Kevin, and I appreciate you. Thanks for calling. Listen, everybody can have a bad run-in with someone, too. I'm not making excuses for anybody here. I'm just here to tell you what's going on. And at least the Republicans have some excitement. You're welcome. It's 9:24.
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17: Everyone poops. 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It's a universal truth. Even though everyone does it, almost no one wants to talk about it. Dr. Tricia Pasricha wants to change that. She's the author of a new book. It's called You've Been Pooping All Wrong. And she says there are three critical P's of pooping. The first is propulsion. Both the voluntary push you exert and the involuntary contractions that happen naturally within your body. 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I'm Dr. Sanjay Gupta, helping you live a better life.
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1: Welcome back. All right, so we've got this wild, you know, array of statements going back and forth, particularly from my conversation yesterday with Republican candidate for governor Aaron Gukian, who made comments, no doubt, about his opponent's age and what she looks like in photos on social media, and referring to Benjamin Button. That was a movie, The Curious Case of Benjamin Button, where the guy is like aging backwards. And so, you know, listen, I flat out say to him, watch out, ageism, sexism, what are you doing, kind of a thing. I know he wants to say something else today, and but I'm giving the mic first to Elaine Paulino, because it was unfair things to say, pretty rotten to hear, very unexpected, even to the point where, you know, you hear it in my voice go, whoa, whoa, whoa. So we'll come back with Elaine. Elaine Paulino is going to join me, another Republican candidate for governor. She was ahead in that last poll. That's what the topic was to be about, but it became a little personal yesterday. So her reaction and response coming to you next. It's 9:30. Let's get the minutes with Bill Haberman, and then we'll come back. Hi, Bill.
19: Hey, Tara. She called it a direct attack on age, gender, and looks. Elaine Paulino joins you after this news update. Demanding state Republicans condemn Aaron Gukian. Told us Paulino's pictures online bring to mind his words with you yesterday, Tara. Benjamin Button. The jobs market is cooling. Just 57,000 new jobs created, says the Labor Department. That's about half of analyst expectation. That Russian daredevil couple is due in court in New York today after scaling the antenna atop the Empire State. Kate Middleton is back at Wimbledon, meeting fans, lining up on the famous queue before taking in a second round match. Kate is the patron of the All England Tennis Club. From the Yard Guard by Seascape Weather Center, the WPRO AccuWeather forecast, they say, will make a run at triple digits this afternoon. We may do it again tomorrow as well. Very, very hot stretch. Heat wave conditions continue. Mid-70s are low tonight. Now a little warmer than we first thought for the parade in Bristol. Mid-90s, they're now saying. And showers and thunderstorms are expected Saturday afternoon into the night. That's July 4th, of course. It's going to be cooler on Sunday. Looks like Monday's temperatures will be in the mid-70s. A long way to go till we get there. 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
21: 95 southbound, heavy ride from before Smithfield Ave heading into downtown. Both sides watch for backup hopping onto 195 east. Southbound also slow after the airport connector heading down past 117. 195 eastbound slow from 95 to the Washington Bridge. Westbound busy but moving through East Providence. 4 southbound, we've got some slowdown past 403 heading towards Route 2. And it's a slow ride after 102 heading towards Route 1. 1 south backed up to Shermantown Road getting to...
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17: We talk a lot here about ultra-processed foods and the many ways in which they can negatively impact your health. They've been linked to weight gain, obesity, type 2 diabetes, cardiovascular disease, even cancer. And now a new study out of UCSF found that high ultra-processed food intake was associated with something called intramuscular fat, which is exactly what it sounds like. That's fat inside your muscles, which can cause them to become weaker. Now, in this particular study, the researchers noticed more wear and tear and pain in people's knees because of weakened thigh muscles. Cutting back on ultra-processed foods isn't easy. The CDC estimates at least half the calories in our diet come from ultra-processed foods. But if you're looking to eat cleaner, cutting out sugar-sweetened beverages, that may be the best number one thing you can do to try and get started. I'm Dr. Sanjay Gupta, helping you live a better life.
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26: She's 72 years old and she goes on Facebook and it's like the curious case of Benjamin Button, right? She's trying to show that she looks like she's 35 or 40. And
1: You know, careful, I mean, now. Whole, you're going to get the ageism, the sexism.
26: I mean, it's like I'm 50, right? So it's like if you use AI in different things, it's the bottom line. I mean, what I will say is this.
1: I think I saw a picture. I think I saw her on the set with Gene. She certainly doesn't look 72.
26: She's 72 years old, and she was a beauty queen, and that was great, and I give her a lot of credit for that.
1: Oh, if I could turn back time. I'm sure that's what he was singing all day yesterday. Aaron Gukian on with me yesterday, Republican candidate for governor, talking about his opponent who was ahead in this one poll. That's what was the intent of the conversation. The UNH poll, that's University of New Hampshire, where she's over 20% ahead. Elaine Paulino, that is. She is joining me this morning on the Seacock Supply Hotline. This is the first time I have spoken to Elaine Paulino. So good morning, Elaine.
0: Good morning, Tara. How are you today?
1: I'm doing fine. I was very surprised to hear what came from Aaron Gukian. I'll be honest with you, and you can hear it in my voice saying, like, what are you doing? You heard it, and it's about you. How did you take that?
0: Well, personally, I know how old I am, and I'm not worried. I'm very content with who I am. But what worries me is how the demeaning of women because of their age or what they look like doesn't seem to be someone that we would want as our Republican endorsed candidate.
1: So you put out a petition. I read some of the quotes that you said, and you are asking the Rhode Island chair, who is Alan Myers now. I have never spoken to him either, but you have said, we are asking you to condemn those remarks from Aaron Gukian, and you have a petition going on. First of all, how's that petition going, and have you heard from Alan Myers?
0: I haven't heard from Alan yet, but I actually have wonderful people calling me and messaging me, and they're even sending me copies of the little letters that they attach, the little notes that they attach with the petition they signed.
1: Okay. And okay, I understand that. And you have quite a few people signing the petition?
0: Yes, I do.
1: Okay. I was trying to find it on the website. It was a little difficult to find it, but you do have a nice website. And that was another thing. Weirdly enough, Aaron Gukian said, you know, and I have a website. I've got a website. Everybody.
0: I did laugh. I'm sorry. That wasn't nice. But I have three websites. I have two for my political website. And I still have my old Tigress magazine website that I just keep as an archive, just, you know, just for references for jobs and things like that. Yeah.
1: Now, did you own that magazine, Tigress?
0: Yes, I did. I owned it. I edited it, and I also did the sales. I mean, it was like a one-woman show again. Mm-hmm. So, like I said, I had to make payroll for the people that, you know, contributed as far as writing, and I did have a couple of salespeople.
1: All right. I want to just also go back to something, and if you can bear with me for just a second, and it's only 40 seconds. This is you on with Gene explaining a sit-down with your opponent, Aaron Gukian, number one.
3: And it's funny because when I first met Aaron Gukian, I met him through a friend, and she introduced us to each other because she said he wanted to run for governor or lieutenant governor. So he said, you know, Elaine, I would love to run as your lieutenant governor. And I said, well, you know what? Why don't you run for governor? I'll be your lieutenant governor.
6: Okay.
3: And he said, no, you run for governor. I'll run for lieutenant governor. We talked for about another hour, and then he actually offered me a job at the ADA. He said, I'd love for you to work with me. I really, you know, enjoyed talking to you, and you're a smart lady.
6: Yeah.
3: And I said, well, I can't right now because of the campaign. And next thing I know, Joe Powers comes up to me. He said, I got Aaron Gukian to run against you.
1: Now, Joe Powers was the former, before Alan Myers, head of the GOP. So that was Elaine Paulino with Gene Valicenti. Then, Elaine, this is what also, I know you listen to the podcast. I talked to some of your people yesterday, but number five is where he has an answer to that, because I said, did you offer her a job? This is number five.
26: I mean, we had conversations of, like, you know, how it would work. But, I mean, these are all soft conversations you have over a cup of coffee. Mm-hmm. I mean, there's no definitives here, nor was I the endorsed person. I was just getting on the ballot, and everyone has cups of coffee, even if it's like, if you're running for attorney general, it's like, hi, you know, I'm thinking about doing it. What are you thinking? Maybe you could run in a different spot. Maybe I could run for a different spot. But, it, you know, those are just regular conversations. But to say that I offered her a job or was thinking of offering a job, that's preposterous. It's a bold-faced lie, to be clear.
1: Okay, so Elaine Paulino is live with me now on the Seekonk Supply Hotline. Can we clear up this whole job offer thing?
0: Okay, here's the thing with Aaron. He's the one that wanted to meet me through a mutual friend. It was actually one of those meet and greets with business people giving each other their cards. Mm-hmm. And because she runs it, or was one of the people running it. And I met with him, and it wasn't, I don't think we had coffee. We just sat in the boardroom of her company that she worked for, and just he and I, and she was standing to the side. And he basically was, you know, quite charming and nice, and we talked, and he was very cordial. No, I want to be lieutenant governor. I really don't want all the responsibility. I think if you're governor and I, you know, lieutenant governor, we'll be fine. I said, okay. And then we talked some more, just chatting about business and things, and he just said, you know, I like you, and I'd like you to work with me, because I, you know, work at the ADA. Again, Aaron has, okay, embellishes a lot on things. So I didn't know. How would I know the difference whether he worked for the Rhode Island Dental, you know, Council or whatever, yeah, or the ADA, unless he told me? And, it, you know, and I told him, that sounds great, but right now I can't because I'm working on this campaign. And he wasn't on the ballot yet. Neither one of us is on the ballot. That's why I have to get 1,000 signatures this week. So, well, he is because he's the endorsed candidate, but honestly, he wasn't even running yet. He was just thinking about it. And then a few weeks later, I ran into Joe Powers at this big meeting with all of us there. And he said, I got Aaron, someone to run against you. I said, oh, okay. And he said, Aaron Gukian. Mm-hmm. I said, oh, I know Aaron. I just talked to him 5 minutes ago, and he said he didn't know if he was running again. Oh, he's running. He's running against you. I said, it's a free country. It's all good. Hey, there's other people also in this race that have to go out and get 1,000 signatures, and all of us deserve to be allowed into all the Republican signing parties. And that's the other thing I wasn't too happy about, that I was told by some of these town committees that they were told that I am not allowed, because I'm not an endorsed candidate, to get signatures at some of the parties.
1: Okay.
0: Actually, all of us are. We're all supposed to be treated equally, and we all have the right to get our signatures and be on the ballot.
1: Right. He still does too, right? Just because he's got the endorsement, does that make a difference?
0: Right, but this year, I guess they did it in 22 also. They're having, you have the people that are running for the reps, senators, you know, national senator, national reps, lieutenant governor, treasurer, and governor, the endorsed candidates, are all running together. So I think they just need 1,000 signatures between all of them. I have to get 1,000, just me. And we actually almost collected 500 in the last 2 days. But, I mean, I have to get more than that because they do throw some out. So I'm looking to get as many. And I'm out there. As soon as I get off the phone, I'm out to go someplace to get signatures. And I'll be out till like 10 o'clock tonight.
1: Wow. Yeah, no, I understand it's a big undertaking. But you are in the game, sounds like. And you are giving it your all. What else do you want people to know about Elaine Paulino running for governor?
0: Well, I'm a grassroots candidate, and I'm here for the people. Honestly, I was semi-retired, and pretty happy with my life, but then I saw a need. I saw how everything's getting higher and higher, and people's income is staying the same. And I have so many people that are friends that are just suffering so badly from the way the economy is going, even with the utilities going up. We have bridges falling apart. And I said, hey, I have no children. I'm single. This could be my legacy, that I can use my talent as a businesswoman and also in the entertainment business to go out there and be the voice for the people as governor.
1: Okay. All right. And you've got your websites up. People can Google you, I'm sure.
0: Yeah.
1: I see you
0: and
1: do
0: they
1: a lot.
0: Can find me.
1: Oh, go ahead.
0: Oh, I'm sorry. Go ahead.
1: No, that's okay.
0: Well, they can find me on Facebook. I have like 13,000 followers and 5,000 friends. And I mean, I will talk to you. If you direct message me, I will answer you and talk to you and see whatever I can do to help. If not, I can at least listen. And then I have two websites. One is PaulinoForGovernor.com and the other is ElainePaulinoForGovernor.com.
1: All right. So, you know, after all of this happened yesterday with Aaron Gukian and his remarks, he's wanting to, I think, make some kind of an apology. Would that be acceptable to you?
0: Oh, you know what? I have nothing against Aaron. I'm here for the people. I'm not worried about an opponent. Bottom line is, he can apologize. But again, here's what I learned about people. Once they show you their true colors, I don't trust them anymore, and I don't let them close to me. If he wants to apologize, God bless him. He has that right, and I'll accept it because a Christian, that's what I do.
1: All right. Listen, Elaine, good luck with everything. I know you want to get out there and hit the pavement, so good luck with your signatures.
0: Oh, boy.
1: Yeah, it's an undertaking for sure. Okay, take care.
0: Thank you.
1: Yes, good luck, and we'll talk soon. All righty. All right, I'm going to break here, and Aaron Gukian, who was on with me yesterday, we're going to have a little round two here. He does have something to add about his comments that he made about Elaine yesterday. So we'll be right back. It's 9:48.
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7: I'm feeling lucky to have my college-age kids home with me for a few weeks this summer. And one of the things I know we're going to be talking about, AI. 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Something, frankly, that you and I couldn't have even imagined when we were in school. 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And that's because AI chatbots tend to reproduce what researchers call weird viewpoints. That's an acronym: Western, Educated, Industrialized, Rich, and Democratic. 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I'm Dr. Sanjay Gupta, helping you live a better life.
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10: She's 72 years old, and she goes on Facebook, and it's like the Curious Case of Benjamin Button, right? She's trying to show that she looks like she's 35 or 40. And
11: Careful, you're going to get the ageism, the sexism.
10: It's like I'm 50, right? So it's like if you use AI in different things, it's the bottom line. I mean, what I will say is this.
11: I think I saw a picture. I think I saw her on the set with Gene. She doesn't look 72.
10: She's 72 years old, and she was a beauty queen, and that was great, and I give her a lot of credit for that.
11: All right. Those were the words. He's back for round two. Aaron Gukian is a Republican candidate for governor on the CCONG Supply Hotline. Hi, Aaron. I know you wanted to say a couple of things.
10: Yeah. Hi, Tara. I just wanted to apologize. You know, I got a little bit, we all make mistakes, and it was a dumb comment. So, you know, I know we kind of went back and forth, but, you know, I look forward to debating on the issues, and, you know, that was just a mistake on my end. And I think that, you know, especially when people hear that, I hope they know that, you know, when I'm wrong, I promptly admit it. And so I was wrong, and I do know Elaine, and it was a stupid comment. And I look forward to, you know, debating her and, you know, talking about issues that are really crushing people, which is, you know, people with the bridge and the you know, their budgets and electricity bills with these air conditioning, and, you know, people need to stay cool in this heat. But I just wanted to be direct today and say I apologize.
11: Well, I asked her, I said, I think he wants to make an apology. And, you know, would you accept that? She said, yes, as a Christian. But she said that shows someone's true colors. You had a little dust up, if I remember, and I didn't bother to pull the audio. But when you were running against Sabina Matos, she also said something like, well, that was a sexist comment. And I think you were in this studio, not with me, but with someone else.

0: Are you, you know, having a little bit of a flashback to that and saying, like, I better watch my words?
1: I think that
0: with women,
1: I think that, you know, people were saying a lot of things, and in this day and age, you know, comments fly around. You know,
0: what does that mean? Help me out. What does that mean?
1: Oh, meaning that, you know, what I would say is that people make accusations all the time. In this case, right, I made a mistake. And so I'm saying I apologize for that particular comment. I don't want to go back in the past and talk about anything else. So
0: when you hear the comments that you made about Elaine Paulino, and obviously it's been playing here because it was a little startling. What kind of feedback have you gotten? What kind of flack have you taken?
1: I mean, you see all the comments online and you reflect back and look, you know, sometimes you don't have, you know, you might think something is, you know, a joke and it falls flat, or you make a mistake in moments like we all do. I think it's true to being a leader that when you do make a mistake, you call up and you say, in that particular moment with that comment, I made a mistake. And that's what I'm saying today. So that was my hope to do today. And I hope everyone on all your listeners understand that point. You know, that's all I was trying to do. And I'm glad you gave me opportunity today to convey those thoughts.
0: Sure. We had a little debate here that the beauty queen thing, you know, she's a beauty queen. And I thought that that was a double down, like another jab. But someone else said to me, I thought he was trying to backpedal and try to give her, like, somehow give her a compliment. When you say she was a beauty queen, is that dismissive?
1: I wasn't trying to be dismissive in that moment, although I can understand why it might have sounded that way. You know, there's plenty of people that go into these pageants, and it's a real deal, and it's not easy. And a lot of them have talent as well connected to it. So, you know, they might be, you know, singers, they might be artists, they might be comedians, they might be a lot of things. So, you know, bottom line was, I just am saying that today where I made a mistake, and I hope the listeners understand that it's heartfelt. And, you know, that's all I wanted to address really today, because I don't think it's appropriate to start talking about other things when you just want to say, look, I'm sorry, I messed up. That's it.
0: All right. How do you think it's going to, you know, do you think it's going to hamper your campaign? Are you going straight forward? Nothing's going to stop you? Like, what's the takeaway?
1: Yeah, I mean,
0: you're going into a long holiday
1: forward,
0: weekend. That's a blessing for you, I think, that people are going to forget,
1: like, look,
0: a lot of things over the weekend.
1: I have been on both sides, right? And when people have made mistakes with me and they apologize directly, a lot of people will not, right? And they'll just keep moving forward, or they'll, you know, just try to not address the issue. So I'm addressing it head on, and I hope everyone appreciates that, and I hope you appreciate that. And yes, it's July 4th. It's 250th. And, you know, I hope everyone has a great, great holiday.
0: All right. Well, you can call me Dr. Phil going forward. Dr.
1: Yeah,
0: Phyllis.
1: Exactly.
0: Dr. Phyllis. I'll keep
1: the
0: feminine name.
1: Dr. Phyllis. So.
0: All right. Well, have a good weekend. And, you know, I'm sure if everyone's staying in the game, then we'll talk to you soon.
1: Thank you very much.
0: All right. That's Aaron Gukian. That was a little bit of round two. He has to take a little medicine, I think. All right. I see your comments on the texting line. I see you. You know, and I also, this does not bode well for the Republican Party. You know, a little bit of infighting or weirdness, and, you know, I'm reaching out to the GOP chairperson. It was so difficult to even find a phone number for him, which is odd because I remember the ones of the past. I mean, I could text them in a second. They'd be jumping on right on the radio. So, you know, you wonder why it's very hard to get a Republican in big positions here. And you got to choose. This is, as Dr. Phyllis would say, I'm going to be Dr. Phyllis just for 1 minute because we're going to the break. We got to pick and choose our words carefully. I got to say, first time talking to Elaine Paulino, she seemed to, I mean, she's obviously a grown woman, but, you know, to say something like, oh, sure, that's fine. I'll accept his apology. I'm a Christian woman, and, you know. But she said, you know, that shows me someone's character. I would agree with that. I mean, I'm not saying that about Aaron, but in general, she seems, you know, like she's got her act together. And It's not going to slow her down. Good luck to everybody. Everybody is welcome. Phone lines are open to you. If you want to talk to Dr. Phyllis, 438-9776, 438-WPRO. I don't think we need a petition anymore. I don't know if we even need the GOP chairperson anymore. We settled it right here on WPRO. Here's Bill Haberman.
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3: From the Rye-Hi Home Improvement Specialist News Center, this is the WPR News at 10 o'clock. Good morning. A mea culpa from Republican gubernatorial candidate Aaron Gukian. He was just live a moment ago with Tara Granahan, apologizing for comments referencing the appearance of his challenger for the Republican nomination. That's Elaine Foligno. She, too, was on with Tara Granahan a little bit earlier.
4: Here's what I learned about people. Once they show you their true colors, I don't trust them anymore, and I don't let them close to me. If he wants to apologize, God bless him. He has that right, and I'll accept it because a Christian, that's what I do.
3: Again, that's Elaine Foligno. She was live with WPR's Tara Granahan. And a moment ago, Aaron Gukian has apologized for those comments. We'll have much more coming up after this news update. A few other stories are following. First Business, the Labor Department says the jobs market has cooled off. Here's ABC's Jim Ryan in Dallas.
5: After a month that saw non-farm payroll employment increase by 172,000, the figure from June fell to 57,000 new positions, many of them in professional services and health care. Still, the unemployment rate, according to the Bureau of Labor Statistics, fell slightly to 4.2% last month.
3: ABC's Jim Ryan reports this morning. We'll be hearing from Mayor Smiley on the heat. He's going to announce additional cooling centers and other resources. Amtrak has canceled much of his service this afternoon. Too hot to run the trains up and down the Northeast Corridor. These two Russian daredevils are due in a New York courtroom today. They spent the first night of their engagement in separate jail cells after they scaled the antenna on top of the Empire State Building.
6: At some point, Angela texted me. She's like, hey, look at the window. And I'm like, what, like, and I saw them and I was like, this is just insane.
3: That's Anna Martinez, a friend of the couple. They've been hit with a series of criminal charges. Also in New York, they say it's go for tomorrow. Taylor Swift and Travis Kelce's wedding at Madison Square Garden. The rehearsal is on the way tonight. Coming up as the WPRO news continues, traffic updates on the way, the AccuWeather forecast, that's coming up as well. Tara Granahan continues taking your phone calls next. WPR News Time is 10:03.
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18: 95 southbound, pretty slow from before Smithfield Ave heading into downtown. Both sides are backed up, hopping onto 195 east. Southbound also under the speed limit from 113 to Route 4, and work has things jammed up just after Neuse Neck Hill Road. 95 northbound, heavy around the Thurber's Curve. 195 eastbound, slow from 95 to the Washington Bridge. Westbound, tapper two of the brakes getting past Broadway. I'm Robin Murphy with your Right Now Traffic.
3: 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Here's meteorologist Joe Lundberg now with the WPRO AccuWeather forecast.
19: An extreme heat warning remains in effect through 8 p.m. Saturday. Hazy sunshine today, extreme heat and oppressive humidity, high 97. The record is 98, set in 1964. AccuWeather real field temperatures up to 105. Clear, warm, and muggy tonight, though 76. More sun than clouds tomorrow, breezy with extreme heat and humidity. Maybe a thunderstorm late, the high near 100, real feels up to 107. With WPRO's exclusive AccuWeather, I'm meteorologist Joe Lundberg.
3: Temperatures right now are in the low 80s across interior Rhode Island. A little cooler off the coast. The wind's coming in off the water in the upper 70s. Boy, here in the city area, we're really shooting up. Current temperature is already 88 degrees. I'm Bill Haberman, WPRO News. 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
0: All right. It was a little bit of a round two, a mea culpa, an apology. Big picture is, what the heck are we going to do with this Rhode Island GOP? So, we are back at 10:07. I apologize, poor Nick Flanagan. I ran out to get water. I was parched. All right, so we'll grab the apology, of course, from Aaron Gukian, Republican candidate for governor, to his opponent, one of his opponents, Elaine Paulino, who I thought was gracious, quite honestly. Was not nice things to say. A little bit of drama for your mama. Meaning just every one of us, not her, and I'm not calling her mama. I'm just saying, it was, you know, save the drama for your mama. But we have a little drama on the Republican side. I have yet to hear back from the head of the party. That would be the Rhode Island GOP chairperson. Never talked to him. Don't know him at all. Finally found a phone number. It just doesn't look, it's not a good look for the Republicans. And it's unfortunate. We'd like to have a little bit of balance. I know that the Rhode Island League of Businesses, they're out there trying to get people from, not necessarily, they're not trying to find Republicans to run for seats up at the state house, but they're trying to find anybody that might be a little bit more conservative thinking, fiscally conservative thinking. And we'll see how that all washes out. But I think we've kind of wrapped it up. I love your reaction to it. Because I know there's frustration out there if you lean towards the independent or Republican side and saying, you know, where are we going? And the Republican Party seems fractured and a little frazzled and infighting. And then you get it on the, you see people that either ran for office, might be running again, and they're kind of talking smack on Twitter. It's discouraging. It's not really adult. Eh, the adults are not adulting. All right, 438-9776. So we'll get you, I mean, it all just happened. So give us a few minutes here. We'll get Aaron Gukian's apology and then what Elaine Paulino was saying, that, you know, she would accept the apology. But when someone says something like that, that's you kind of, that they showed you who they are, in other words. All right, let's get to the phones here. And some have been waiting. Tim is in Tiverton on WPRO. Hi, Tim.
20: Hi, Sarah. Can you hear me okay?
0: Yeah, sure. Go right ahead.
20: Okay, so I find it kind of ironic that after proclaiming herself a MAGA Trumper, she's taking offense to this comment that is exactly the type of thing that President Trump said about Carly Fiorina. remember that he basically
0: Carly, said he looks like yes, a dog? Yes, well, I do. I mean, yes, he said he has said terrible things. You know, Rosie O'Donnell and this one and that one.
20: Exactly.
0: Now, do two wrongs make a right? Do two wrongs make a right?
20: But for her to have the vapors over this, is I just find it laughable. You know, I mean, not that she has to embrace this kind of thing because it was a terrible comment and ill-timed. And kind of irrelevant because the Republicans will shoot themselves in the foot even when they have a chance.
0: But, I thought she was gracious. If somebody said that to me, I wouldn't have been as nice. What do you mean about the vapors, getting the vapors?
20: Well, I mean, pointing out that what he said was, you know, a pretty terrible thing and all that. And again, it was. I find it to be terrible. But I just kind of feel like she forfeits that ground when she comes out in such strong support as an all-MAGA woman because Donald Trump says things like this on a regular. It's part of who he is. So if she supports him, she kind of, I think, has to support the terrible types of things that people like him are going to say. Aaron said something that's terrible, and it, in my mind, should preclude anyone, or it would preclude me from voting for him, just because of the fact that I have a daughter, and I just think in this day and age, I'm almost 60 years old, but for people to talk this way in this day and age is outrageous. You know, it's kind of like they're still living in the 1940s and 50s. And I don't think she should be so easily allowed to take, it seems like she's taking the high ground, but I think what she's doing is taking advantage of his stupidity. And she...
0: Well, that's politics. Also, that's politics.
20: But by her stand as being so adamantly pro-Trump, something she seems to lean into and be proud of, I really find it to be borderline disingenuous. And again, it's politics, right? She's going to take advantage of the opportunity. But I find it ironic that she's so pro-Trump and so offended by this comment. And
0: fair, then fair enough.
20: The high ground.
0: No, fair enough. I hear you loud and clear. I actually didn't think of that, but somebody just had come into the studio on the commercial break and said the same thing. Isn't she like the, you know, the really big pro-MAGA, pro-Trump person? And isn't that ironic? Tim, thank you for your phone call. Thanks for pointing that out. Listen, all is fair in politics until you step in it. And that's a fair enough point. I hear you loud and clear. She is a big supporter of Donald Trump. She said in an interview, I think it was with Jean Valicenti, that one of the leaders in the Republican Party, whether it's the present one or the past one, said, you know, we're going to go with Aaron because you're too MAGA for us. And I'm paraphrasing. And yes, of course, Donald Trump has said ignorant things to women and about women. He said some brass things about men, too, but it's different. Right? Is it different when it's a woman? If Aaron Gukian said about, I don't know, there's a guy named Raimondo running as a Republican. I don't know if it's for real. Never seen him, heard him. I don't see anything coming from a campaign or anything like that. But if Aaron Gukian said something about that Raimondo person, who's a guy, and said, have you seen his picture on Facebook? He's trying to be Benjamin Button. Would people even react? And then they, you know, I didn't really like the comment when he kind of followed up with, you know, oh, she's been a beauty queen. So, you know, there's that, or, you know, good, you know, there's an accomplishment. I heard that as sarcasm and another dig. Now he has apologized and we'll let you hear that in just a few moments. Sergey's in Bristol on WPRO. Hi, Sergey. A day in the life of the Republican drama. How are you?
1: I'm okay, I guess. So I missed the fireworks yesterday when Aaron did the open mouth insert foot. Mm. I mean, I don't know. You know, it's like, you know, at this point, he is not like a B player. He just, you know, made himself a C player, you know. So, I mean, people running for the office, why do you have to even go there, you know? There's no issues. Like, you cannot say something about issues. So, I mean, going after the looks and the age is just wrong, you know. And I don't know why the leaders in the Republican Party wouldn't come out and say, listen, that was wrong. He apologized. I didn't even like the way he apologized now. Because he sounded angry, and I don't know if he was angry at himself for making such a dumb move, or he just didn't like doing it. So it's like, really, we want to elect somebody, and he, you know, right now, I mean, with what he just said, I think his chances, you know, went from, you know, very little to almost nil. Because if he's going to be the governor and he's just going to go out there, it's the same type of, well, it's much worse, but it's on the same level than what the McKee said when folks called him, oh, just hang up on her. And you all know that, you know, we still talk about that because that just, that was a bad moment for him. This is a really bad moment for Aaron, and I don't know if he's going to climb out of that one.
0: Yeah, it's a tough one to climb out of. You're right. He tried today in the apology, and if you didn't think it sounded sincere enough, we'll play it back for you as soon as we get it ready. Sergey, the bigger picture here is what the heck is going on with the Republican Party?
1: Well, there's nobody left. You know, all the good candidates, I would say the only, you know, on a star level candidate is John Laughlin, you know.
0: Yeah.
1: And we have great people in the General Assembly, you know. We have absolutely great people like Mike Chippendale,
0: yep.
1: Like Jessica Hella Cruz, mm-hmm. You know, and many, many, well, few others. But, you know, largely people that are running the party, the people that the apparatchiks, they're not doing a good job. So if they're doing any job at all, so I don't know where Alan Myers is. And I met the guy several times. He should be calling you right now. You know, obviously you cannot even find him. So it just tells you that we don't have much of a Republicans left. And, you know, the previous caller kind of ticked me off also. It's, you know, we have the concrete thing happened, okay? Why do you have to go and talk about Trump? Yeah, but Trump, who cares about Trump? You know, where is Trump? We're trying to elect, you know, the governor of a state of Rhode Island. You know, Trump's got nothing to do with the whole thing. Yeah. Okay, fine. She's like very MAGA. He's not MAGA. Who cares? What are you going to be doing? You know, why is the only person that came up with the concrete plans was Ashley Kalis, okay? And even now that she is not running, and I don't know why not, because if you look at it's too late now, but if you look at the Republican field, it's just horrible. You know, we just don't have good quality candidates, you know.
0: And you know, it's interesting you mentioned Ashley Kalis, because again, on that commercial break that we just took, her name came up, and she's really whacking Aaron Gukian all over Facebook, like slapping him silly names. And,
1: oh, good.
0: Listen, Sergey, you follow this stuff. Listen, it's small enough, the Republican Party, and now it's like inside, you know, I don't know, kicking people in the knees. Is that helpful?
1: I would say what she's doing now should be done by the leader of the party, or at least the leadership of the party. He should have been talked to immediately. The leadership of the Republican Party, Alan Myers, should have been on your radio saying that this is a very bad conduct. We don't condone such a conduct, you know, and things like that. Maybe even pull the endorsement, you know, say, oh, okay, you just guy said nasty things, pull the endorsement. See how that's going to work out.
0: Yeah, yeah. But well,
1: it's not done on that level, so Ashley did it. So can you blame her?
0: No, I'm not blaming anybody. I'm looking at it from standing over here, and I'm looking at a very fractured and frenetic kind of situation going on with the Republicans, and I just don't think it bodes well to get quality people that want to get involved, right? She may be the one quality person, but I don't know if it's going to attract other quality people to the Republicans, right?
1: Oh, well, you know, this is, I guess, what we got left with.
0: Oh, well. All right, Sergey, we're going into the weekend here, so don't get frustrated.
1: Thanks.
0: All right, you have a good one. Thank you. Ronnie's in Warwick. Hi, Ronnie.
4: Good morning. So, I don't understand. You look straight, left, right, or back. There's millions of problems in Rhode Island, and he talks about it, the age of the woman, or no need for it. My father is 8. Number one, people now are more functional when the, it's not like 1960s or 70s where 60-year-old woman is that it or man is done. People are more functional. My father is 80, still doing push-ups, pull-ups, rides a bike. It's not what people think 72-year-old lady is not going to be basically functional. That's the wrongest thing he could have done. Rhode Island has problems from like dysfunctional school system, bad roads, I don't know, corruption, over-regulated businesses, overtaxed population, too much higher electricity costs. He left all these issues and he talks about a woman's age. Another thing, I was going to vote for him just because I think he has an Armenian last name. But not this time, one before. He started protecting unions. Already I said, forget it about it. I'm not going to vote for him. He was aggressively protecting unions. And I don't understand how Republican can protect unions. Now he went further and ruined even more his reputation. I think he's done. He should just drop out, let the lady run as Republican. Maybe we will vote for her. And as voting, I think the problem is in a Republican Party. A lot of people thinking if they stay in the middle or don't talk harsh or don't basically talk the point of views, Democrats turn around and vote for them. In reality, maybe one, two Democrats will go vote for them, but they don't realize they're pissing off us. Like same thing Ken Block. He thinks gun issue is not a number one issue. Yeah, if you ask me directly, gun issue is not a number one issue. Right. Economies. But gun issue is so important that I'm not going to vote for him either. Yes, it's a second issue, but it makes me enough that not to vote for him, basically. This is the problem is, are you doing a survey and, okay, number one. How about number two, third important issues for people? And I think that's what their problem is. Their mistakes they're making. They're thinking by staying in the middle, wishing with the Democrats and some people, they're going to drop voters from that side, not realizing they're losing voters in the Republican side. And people either don't vote, they stay home, or just, I don't know. That's why the Democrats keep getting reelected and Republicans keep losing it.
0: Yes, indeed. That is the pickle that we are in, for sure. You know, people are saying, you know, here goes the Republicans. I'm looking at one tweet that I'm tagged in, you know, Rhode Island GOP making clowns of themselves live on the air. And that's unfortunate because you can't lump everybody into one situation. This was a moment that Aaron Gukian, you know, whether he had a brain fade for saying what he said, and now he's apologizing. We'll hear it back. Some people don't think it was sincere, and he's going to have to deal with it. But I just wish, you know, the party wasn't so fractured, because I don't think you're making it appealing to others that may have said, well, you know, I'd love to get involved, but they're all over the place. You know, Ronnie, thanks.
4: Yeah.
0: I appreciate it. I know it's that song, where have all the good men gone? And I'm holding up for a hero. It's going to have to be, you know, 4 years from now. I don't know. I don't know about this governor's race. I really don't. It's 1024.
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0: All right, so the comments made about what his opponent looks like and her age, all, you know, all the isms were floating around, sexism, ageism, and I was telling him, you know, in the moment live, like, whoa, what are you doing? And that would be Aaron Gukian. He called back in to say a few more words today, round two, about his opponent, Lane Polino. Here is that.
22: Just wanted to apologize. You know, I got a little bit. We all make mistakes, and it was a dumb comment. So, you know, I know we kind of went back and forth, but you know, I look forward to debating on the issues. And you know, that was just a mistake on my end. And I think that, you know, especially when people hear that, I hope they know that, you know, when I'm wrong, I promptly admit it. And so I was wrong. And I do know Elaine, and it was a stupid comment. And I look forward to, you know, debating her and, you know, talking about issues that are really crushing people, which is, you know, people with the bridge and the you know, their budgets and electricity bills with these air conditioning, and, you know, people need to stay cool in this heat. But I just wanted to be direct today and say I apologize.
0: All right, that's it. And I was jokingly saying you can now call me Dr. Phil. Or Phyllis, because he apologized, and we'll hear also from Elaine Polino, who was the person that, you know, obviously was very offensive to say, comparing her to, you know, the curious case of Benjamin Button, saying, you know, using old photos or whatever, photoshopped to look younger online. And it's just a, you know, it was a dumb thing to say. I think he would say the same thing. I think he did in more ways than one. And we'll hear what she had would say about if she got the apology, which he did on the air. I offered him to do it with her. He said, no, let me just call in after. Okay. You know, she was on the line with me. He could have called in and done it, you know, in person-ish on the phone. But he chose to say, you know, I'm just going to make my statement and issue the apology. All right. It's 10:30. Let's get over to Bill Haberman. who I say good morning to. Hello, Bill.
3: Hey, boy, sounds like they need a couch in there, right?
0: Yeah, Dr. Phil or Phyllis. Dr. Phyllis.
3: I think doing it together would have been great, Tara, don't you think?
0: Yeah. That was the offer. Right? That was the offer. I said, I'm not going to tell you any. I don't tell anybody what to say. I said, either you have your own time or she's on the line. I can put you on together.
3: Right.
0: And he decided to say it on his own.
3: Yeah, Dr. Phil, I like that little therapy in there, right,
0: Tara? Little therapy. We're all going to be okay. It's almost the weekend, Bill.
3: There you go. Indeed. We're almost there, Tara. In fact, he did say that word, dumb, Tara. That was Aaron Gukian making that mea culpa, apologizing today after he went after rival Elaine Paulino for her age and her appearance. She had called on the Republican Party to condemn those comments by a rival. Going to be so hot, they're going to halt the trains this afternoon. Amtrak conventional and Acela service, 100 degrees up and down the Northeast Corridor. Southeast Mass, the Bristol County DA says a 54-year-old Taunton woman is dead. A car going off King Philip Street and down an embankment in Rainham last night. The rehearsal, they say, is tonight. New York, the wedding tomorrow. Madison Square Garden, Taylor Swift and Travis Kelce. 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If we do that, hasn't happened in 35 years since the hurricane year 1991. We'll dip to the mid-70s. Our low tonight, steamy night is on the way. We're going to be even warmer than we first thought for the parade. It looks like mid-90s in Bristol coming up on Saturday. Gusty shower, thunderstorm in here in the afternoon, July 4th. It will be cooler on Sunday and then potentially a lot cooler on Monday of next week. 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
18: 195 eastbound, slow between 95 and the Washington Bridge. Westbound, busy but moving through East Providence. Both sides of 95, watch for backup hopping onto 195 east. Southbound is also heavy after Smithfield Ave heading towards downtown, and you're heavy again after 113 heading towards Route 4. Northbound, you've got a bit of a slowdown getting around the Thurber's Avenue curve. 610 inbound gets a little heavy approaching 95, not a major backup though. You do have some pretty good backup both sides of 114 through the work zone.
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16: When we talk about how much exercise someone should get, current guidelines call for about 150 minutes of moderate intensity exercise or 75 minutes of vigorous intensity exercise every week. New study out of the UK makes a strong case for vigorous exercise if and when you can do it. Now, researchers determined that even little bursts of vigorous exercise can significantly reduce someone's risk of 8 different diseases: dementia, type 2 diabetes, fatty liver disease, chronic respiratory disease, chronic kidney disease, immune-mediated inflammatory diseases, major cardiovascular events, and atrial fibrillation. We're not talking about complicated training programs here. Just work with what you can into your everyday life. If you are breathless and unable to speak in complete sentences, then you've hit the mark. I'm Dr. Sanjay Gupta, helping you live a better life.
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4: You know what? I have nothing against Aaron. I'm here for the people. I'm not worried about an opponent. Bottom line is, he can apologize. But again, here's what I learned about people. Once they show you their true colors, I don't trust them anymore, and I don't let them close to me. If he wants to apologize, God bless him. He has that right, and I'll accept it because, a Christian, that's what I do.
5: Elaine Paulino would accept the apology, which was made in the last hour by her opponent. They're both Republicans running for governor, Aaron Gukian. So today's episode of the Dr. Phyllis Show, we have concluded that this is probably, I would think, a done deal, unless the Elaine Paulino for governor campaign people are aggressive and they're going to use this. That's what happens, you know, when a news clip or a show clip kind of lives in infinity. We'll see if they go for the whole idea of how the press release was written. Her press release yesterday calling on the head of the Rhode Island GOP, the chairperson, which would be Alan Myers, to condemn Aaron Gukian. The press release was more aggressive in its words, certainly, than Elaine Paulino was with me in person. I mean, she's got people, you know, working on her campaign, I'm sure. I know, because I talked to a couple who were out in California or something yesterday, and she was out, you know, they said she was too busy getting these signatures that she talked about for quite a bit. And you can listen to the podcast. All of it will be up there. Round one and two with Aaron Gukian and then Elaine Paulino on our website, 997wpro.com. And, you know, her people were telling me she's just so busy, you know, she doesn't have time. I said, this doesn't happen often in a campaign season where words like that are used, and, you know, she should probably respond, because otherwise I don't think we would probably even ever hear about Elaine Paulino. Her people aren't really aggressive in the sense of trying to get her on the air. I had a fine conversation with her, and you can listen to that too. Now, somebody who wanted to add to the conversation, also from the Republican side, is Ken Naylor. He's running the Young Republicans of Rhode Island. Ken Naylor is on the Seekonk Supply Hotline. Hi, Ken.
6: Hey, Tara. Thank you for having me. I'm sitting outside, so you might hear some birds and a breeze, maybe a dog barking. So I apologize in advance.
5: Hope for the breeze. Hope for the breeze on this kind of a day.
6: No kidding.
5: So what you heard Aaron Gukian, he's the endorsed candidate. I should reference that. I don't know if you're with one candidate or the other, so you tell me.
6: So, you know, with the Young Republicans, I'm solely focused on, you know, helping mostly down ballot candidates run for General Assembly, town council, and right now it's signature period. So we don't really get involved in primaries when it comes to anybody that's over the age of 40. So we stay very neutral. I will say this. You know, when you endorse a candidate, you're putting a lot of stake behind them to carry the banner. And there's no doubt that things like this definitely hurt the Republican branding. It does, and it hurts down ballot candidates. It's going to hurt, you know, spectacular candidate John Laughlin, who's running for lieutenant governor. It's going to potentially come up with legislative candidates, school committee, town council, even down all that way. So it is disappointing to hear this. And look, my focus, again, is getting more young people in the party. I've been involved with them for about 6 years. And these things come up, you know, a divide in the Republican Party. Now, it is also the fear to look at the Democratic Party and look at how their convention just took place. Right. There's a clear divide over there that's happening as there was no endorsement. And sometimes a no endorsement is just as powerful as endorsing a candidate in some terms. But, you know, I think a lot of parties kind of have some infighting. It's a sport, if you will. Everybody wants to see their person get over the finish line. But to go on the air and to say some of those things that were said yesterday is not right. And this is why when it does come to endorsing somebody, you have to make sure they're polished, they're credible, and they're really on cue, you know?
5: Yeah. Yeah, absolutely. So how much can do the Young Republicans, you know, I haven't heard anything back from Alan Myers. Do you have, you are the one that gave him, it's not any secret. I'm reaching out to everybody to even find a phone number, and you actually gave me the phone number. I texted him. I heard nothing back. Do you work in conjunction with the Rhode Island GOP?
6: So again, the YRs are focused on a little bit of different things. For those that don't know, I also, when Chairman Powers had resigned a couple months ago, I had actually sought jumped in the election for chairman of the GOP. It was a slim vote. It was decided between 10 votes. And part of what I've always said was we need to look more at the general electorate and prime the voters more, right? I've always said elections is kind of like dating, where when you're trying to get votes, it's the same thing. You don't ask somebody to marry you on the first date. It takes a lot of talking to the electorate over time, getting new people involved. And sometimes I feel as though we are stuck in this bubble where we don't try to get new people involved, if that makes sense. And that's where I'm disappointed.
5: Okay. All right. I hear you. What kind of numbers? I'm not asking for specific numbers, but what, sure, you know, what's the, do you have momentum with the Young Republicans of Rhode Island? You've been doing this for a few years now.
6: Yeah, I mean, look, we did hire a staffer. We actually, if my numbers are correct, the YR has actually outraised the state party quarter one. So we actually had brought in more money, and we're out door knocking pretty much almost every other day. You know, we were just out for Lawrence Magno. He's running in West Warwick. He is actually a YR. He's on the cusp of aging out. but we were out there knocking doors. That's an open seat that SERPA had departed from. You know, we were out for Jasmine Roy, who's running for Cotter's seat. We were knocking doors out there. And, you know, the last year in the off year, we've done a lot with texting, recruitment, to get people that will come out and door knock. For a long time, the YRs were a social club. And it is everything I've tried to get that away from, where it's a well-oiled machine to contact new voters, low propensity voters. You know, we want to go to the door and talk to voters that typically don't come out, mm-hmm, and say, hey, look, we need you to come out. It's a crucial election. I don't care if you mail ballot. I don't care if you vote early, but we need some kind of commitment, and we're going to help you with that, because that's how we're going to raise the numbers here in Rhode Island, especially with the economy and everything else out the way it is.
5: Okay. It's funny you said aging out of the Young Republicans. Is there like a midlife Republican Party?
6: I think that would just go right over to the GOP at that point. But the age out, I mean, our age is 18 to 40. There's the high school Republicans, there's college Republicans, and then 18 to 40. But, you know, a Republican's a Republican, and we want to help anybody. Just primaries gets a little sticky for us because we can't show favoritism to one person or the other per our bylaws. So,
5: okay. So you doing a lot of door knocking. How do you fit it into your day? I mean, I'm assuming everybody has a day job, and then you're going out in the afternoon. Well, how does that work?
6: Yeah, I mean, look, I'm in sales, right? So yesterday I worked 8 to 7. And then there was a concert that was taking place in West Warwick. I went right over there in the heat and was gathering signatures for Lawrence, it's not always easy. Trust me, I don't wake up and say, all right, I can't wait to go knock doors. There's some days where I'm just exhausted. But when you care enough about the state and you see what's going on, it makes it that much easier, right? Everybody has different schedules. It's an all-volunteer organization. But at the end of the day, there are young, passionate people. The dream of home ownership is out of reach for many. We just went through a brutal winter where energy costs are rising. So there is enough there to get young people mobilized to want to make a difference.
5: All right. And then, I don't know, if people want to get involved, what is it, under 40? I missed that if you said it.
6: Yeah, under 40. But if someone still wants to get involved, they can come by. And if they want to help the cause with helping a candidate, we encourage them to come knock doors. You can find more about us at riyrs.com.
5: All right, perfect. Well, listen, I'm glad you jumped on. I appreciate it. And good luck with everything. It's always an interesting political season when we're heading towards elections.
6: Oh, I love it. I love it. I thank you for everything you do, and I hope to talk soon.
5: All right. Take care. That's Ken Naylor with the Rhode Island Young Republicans. People wanted to find out how to get involved. Under 40. That's fine. It just sounded funny when he said age out. he's smart, smart young man. All right. Dr. Phyllis is leaving the two Republicans to battle it out in a debate. How about that? Coming up, I want to talk to, there was something floating around on Facebook, and it's our very own Will Gilbert. So you hear him on 92 Pro FM. You see him and hear him on The Road Show on Channel 12. He's been on radio and TV for decades. He put something on Facebook the other day, and I love me a little, not a riddle, but a guessing game. And it's an old picture of the Bristol 4th of July parade. And he was still is with 92 Pro FM here in our building, in our company. And he was back then, too. And then he's got the TV stuff in between. He's doing it all. And so after 11 o'clock, he's going to join me about this photo. I'll let him tell the story. But he says, who do you think the guy with the really long legs is? So, it's got to be somebody that we would recognize, right? I'll let him tell this story. It's funny. It's a good story, and it goes with the Bristol 4th of July parade. So Will's going to join me on the phone coming up after 11. Also after 11, we got a lot coming up in the next hour, so I want to prep you for it. I also want to give you an update on Doc Scholey. Dr. Scholey's running for Congress against Seth Magaziner. He's a Republican, and he called me yesterday from the Great National Fair. And he was on that National Mall yesterday at the Rhode Island booth all day. He said there was nobody obviously manning the booth, and people were coming by. I think what's happening, if you go to the Great American Fair, you get some kind of a program. And you can go state to state, and they sign it. Like you've been to Michigan, you've been to Arizona, you've been to Wyoming, you've been to Rhode Island. Well, there's nobody there at Rhode Island because we didn't send anyone because we said we're poor. Like the lady on the plane from Bridesmaids, the movie. Help me, I'm poor. Help me. That's what Rhode Island looks like. Pathetic, right? Just pathetic. Everybody knows. Everybody knows. We could have scraped up the money. We could have found volunteers. We could have had corporate sponsors. I talked to Dr. Scholey yesterday. He said, had he had more of an advance notice that we weren't showing up to the fair as a state, he would have put something together. He would have grabbed a sponsor. He sat there and signed the pamphlets. He gave his autograph as somebody representing Rhode Island. Hi, I'm running for Congress. And it's like collecting stamps, collecting signatures, getting your passport stamped kind of a

0: So that's a little update. He stayed there all day. I think he said he had signed over 1,000 programs. I don't know if he has some of the sitting there with him counting, but you know what? Good on you. I mean, that's pretty, you know, a lot of people that want to run for office, they want to get their picture taken with people. They want the title. They want the accolades, the parking spot at the state, whatever. I think there's other people out there that do it for the love of the state. He might be one of them. At least he's showing that, you know, he should be using it in his campaign. That's for sure. Because his opponent is the one that called it a blank show and misled people by saying it was all about Trump. And there's not one sign or one mention of Trump down there. Anyone I've talked to, including Doc Scholey, said there's nothing here that says Trump. Nothing. And he was looking for it, obviously, because his opponent, you know, kind of misinterpreted that whole thing. Okay, you can really severely dislike the president and his policies and whatever, all of it. But you shouldn't mislead the people of Rhode Island. And I'll say that right to the congressman. I think he's a little more worried about this guy, Vic Mellor, who is a self-proclaimed January 6th-er, sixer. I don't know how you say it. January 6th-er? Because the magaziner people keep putting things out about Vic Mellor, who I've never met, and I see there's a big truck with his picture on it. It's sitting in a parking lot over near the empty job lot in Buttonwoods in Warwick. But the magaziner campaign writes a lot about him. They should keep their eye on Doc Scholey. A lot of people like him. He's done a lot of pro bono work for people. Like, he's really in the community. But I just give him points for going there and sitting there. And if he really signed over 1,000 things, he was there all day. And the traffic is apparently picking up there because we're getting closer to the 4th of July, right? People are looking to do a little road trip. The kids are just, you know, getting out of school. Well, they've been out of school for about a week now. And if anybody's going down there, you know, next week, it's there till July 10th. You got to call into the Tara Granahan Show. All right, let me take a break here. More coming up in the 11 o'clock hour. It's 10:54.
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4: 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Number one, nutrition. The Mediterranean diet really is the gold standard. Number two, exercise. 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Number three, sleep. 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And finally, number four, often gets forgotten, socialization. 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
6: 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By the way, we want to tell you, please play responsibly. All right, we've got Will Gilbert of 92 Pro FM on the weekends, The Wolf in the Afternoon Drive, another one of our radio stations, The Road Show, all of the above. I'll be chatting with him about this photo, a throwback to the Bristol 4th of July with a surprise person in that photo. I'll let him tell the story. Also, John Cianci's going to call in about veterans as we move into the Bristol 4th of July. Well, the entire 4th of July celebration, I should say. He's got a new location for veterans. And we're going to play Name That Artist in a very, very different way. So, that's all coming up in the next hour. Right now, Bill has your headlines.
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8: From the Rye-High Home Improvement Specialist News Center, this is the WPRO News at 11 o'clock.
9: Yeah, hi, Tara. I just wanted to apologize. You know, I got a little bit, we all make mistakes, and it was a dumb comment.
8: That's Republican Aaron Kukian on with Tara Granahan this morning, making a mea culpa, apologizing after going after rival Elena Foligno's agent appearance during an interview here on WPRO Wednesday morning.
9: You know, when I'm wrong, I promptly admit it. And so I was wrong, and I do know Elaine, and it was a stupid comment.
10: Here's what I learned about people. Once they show you their true colors, I don't trust them anymore, and I don't let them close to me. If he wants to apologize, God bless him. He has that right, and I'll accept it because of Christian, that's what I do.
8: That's Elaine Paulino, who had been calling on the state Republican Party to condemn the comments made by Kukian. Here in Providence, Mayor Brett Smiley going to be announcing additional cooling centers and heat resources to be made available. Potential is there for back-to-back triple-digit days, which hasn't happened in 35 years. So hot that Amtrak looks to be suspending much of its conventional and Acela service on the Northeast Corridor. Let's get the latest on this heat wave now. ABC's Rhiannon Ally.
11: That scorching heat dome smothering 30 states is expected to hit its peak today, straining the nation's power grid.
12: I'm just not going to leave my apartment.
13: It's getting hotter and hotter.
11: Several major cities declaring emergencies as temperatures soar into the 100s.
8: ABC's Rhiannon Ally reports this morning. Staying in New York, that Russian daredevil couple is due in court there after scaling the antenna at the Empire State Building. Here's ABC's Aaron Katursky.
14: The Empire State Building was supposed to have tightened security up on the 102nd floor. Right now, the belief is to bypass the screening everyone's supposed to go to. The couple simply followed workers and maybe went through an employee entrance, bypassing the screening and then sneaking up through that maintenance hatch.
8: That's ABC's Aaron Katursky in New York. They say that couple spent the first night of their engagement. He popped the question atop the antenna. First night of their engagement in separate jail cells. In business news, the Labor Department reports the jobs market has cooled with just 57,000 jobs created last month, about half of analyst expectations.
15: With so many soccer fans traveling domestically or from overseas to FIFA's North American venues, Goldman Sachs predicted a gain of 40,000 jobs in leisure and hospitality. But the Bureau of Labor Statistics says that sector lost 61,000 positions. In a separate report, the Labor Department says initial claims for state jobless benefits fell slightly last week to 215,000 applications.
8: That's correspondent Jim Ryan in Dallas. Finally, no more Mr. Nice Guy from the American Pope. The Vatican responding to a traditionalist society that consecrated bishops without the Pope's approval. They have declared the Society of St. Pius X has formally broken with the church. Its bishops have been excommunicated. They also say its faithful could face harsh sanctions as well. Coming up, as the WPRO news continues, traffic updates on the way, the AccuWeather forecast, that's coming up as well. Tara Granahan takes your phone calls next. WPR News time is 11:04.
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4: We talk a lot here about ultra-processed foods and the many ways in which they can negatively impact your health. They've been linked to weight gain, obesity, type 2 diabetes, cardiovascular disease, even cancer. And now a new study out of UCSF found that high ultra-processed food intake was associated with something called intramuscular fat, which is exactly what it sounds like. That's fat inside your muscles, which can cause them to become weaker. Now, in this particular study, the researchers noticed more wear and tear and pain in people's knees because of weakened thigh muscles. Cutting back on ultra-processed foods isn't easy. The CDC estimates at least half the calories in our diet come from ultra-processed foods. But if you're looking to eat cleaner, cutting out sugar-sweetened beverages, that may be the best number one thing you can do to try and get started. I'm Dr. Sanjay Gupta, helping you live a better life.
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1: From the law offices of Ronald J. Rasmini Traffic Center. Injured in an accident.
2: Both sides of 95 got some pretty good backup getting on to 195 East. Eastbound is slow from 95 to the Washington Bridge. Westbound, a little bit heavy, briefly past Broadway. Slow on the 610 inbound past the Atwells overpass heading towards 95. Four southbound, some slow moving traffic from before 102 heading towards Route 1. One south is all backed up getting through the light at the tower. Heading towards the Cape, 25 is backed up a good 4 miles heading for the Bourne Bridge. Sagamore Bridge is backed up 5 miles. I'm Robin Murphy with your right now traffic.
8: There you go. Good old-fashioned beach traffic. Why not, too? Again, in the midst of a heat wave from the Yard Guard by Seascape Weather Center. 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The WPRO AccuWeather forecast will make a run for 100 this afternoon in the sunshine. We may do it again for tomorrow after we hold in the mid-70s. It's going to be very hot as well. Hottest parade we've had in years. Temperatures mid-90s on July 4th, Saturday. We think a cool front is going to make it through with showers and thunderstorms in the afternoon and evening. Temperatures on Sunday will hold in the 80s, maybe the mid-70s coming up on Monday of next week. I've already done it. It's day two of the heat wave. Become official this past hour. Temperatures across Rhode Island right now are running interior sections of the state upper 80s, low 80s on Aquidneck Island, upper 70s along the south coast. Again, we do have a light breeze that's coming in off the water. Again, we have westerlies gusting at 21. Here in Providence, it is already 91 degrees. I'm Bill Haberman, WPR News. 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

0: All right, we're getting in the mood now. All politics aside, good morning and welcome back. It is 11:08 on this Thursday, feeling like a Friday, of course. I'll get to what's coming up in the next segment or two, but I wanted to squeeze in a little time because a few days ago I saw a post on Facebook from our friend Will Gilbert, who you obviously hear all over your radio. You see him on The Road Show on CBS Channel 12. He's also with us here, 92 Pro FM on the weekends, and then The Wolf is 106.3. He's the afternoon drive host, and that's also in Connecticut on 102.3. I don't know where you don't hear him or see him. He's a hardworking man, Will Gilbert. He's joining me on the Seekonk Supply Hotline. Good morning, Will.
1: It's a lot of Will. It might be too much.
0: No, I don't know. No, never too much, Will. You know, you get your variety. You get a little radio, you get a little TV. You know, love it.
1: A little bit of everything, a little bit of everything.
0: Okay. Here now I see it pops up on my Facebook page, and I love a good guessing game. And you wrote, as the story goes, 92 Pro FM had a Michael Jackson impersonator in the Bristol 4th of July parade. Okay. Mm-hmm. That's one thing. What do you know? What's the year? I don't think the year is on here.
1: So I started on the Wampanoag Trail probably in, I think I was there in like 1989 was when I started working on the morning show with the late Rocky Allen. And so this was probably a couple of years before me. So the story goes, and this is, you know, through also our dear friend Giovanni, who was there, you know, since the beginning of everything. There was the general sales manager at the time was named Aaron Daniels. Now the name may sound familiar, because his son, Greg Daniels, went on to create the TV show that so many people binge watch over and over again, The Office.
0: Oh, wow.
1: At the time, Greg Daniels and Conan O'Brien were very close friends. They were best friends. So the radio station has a float in the Bristol 4th of July parade like we used to every single year. And they needed bodyguards for the fake Michael Jackson impersonator. So Aaron asked Greg if he has any friends who want to walk in the 4th of July parade in Bristol to be the quote-unquote bodyguards for the fake Michael Jackson impersonator. And hence, Conan said yes. And Conan does have ties here to Rhode Island. I mean, he has that, you know, the house down in Westerly, and he is around a lot with his wife and kids as well. So yeah, so that was the picture that I have. And if you know anything about me, I Pro FM was always a place that I always wanted to work at. I save everything. And
0: yeah.
1: So I have stuff, you know, everything that, you know, stuff that Gio had and stuff like that. I save everything. So I came across the picture of Conan. And obviously, when you see the picture, you know right away it's him. He's the tall, lanky guy.
0: Oh, yeah.
1: Right, the first shot of him.
0: Yeah. And the red hair, of course. So he's got the mop of red hair.
1: Of course.
0: And it's obviously it's 1989. So it's funny. That's the year I started over at Channel 6. So yikes.
1: Yeah. It may not be 89. It may even be a few years earlier than 89 when the impersonator was in it. But it was probably in the mid to late 80s when it happened.
0: So he's obviously looks like a young kid. He's still got the long, long legs. That now you're not in the picture. You said you hadn't started working here yet.
1: No, I wasn't there till I think I started on the trail in like September of 89 with Rocky Allen when I started there.
0: Now the other guy in the yellow shirt looks like another bodyguard, if you will. Looks like a young Hummel. Yep. Looks like Hummel.
1: You know, it does look like him. It actually, in all honesty, it might be, and I'm not 100% sure about this, it actually might be Greg Daniels in that photo.
0: Okay.
1: I could be wrong about that, but it was a photo taken from the street as the float goes by. And in all, you know, the funny thing is the Michael Jackson impersonator isn't even in the photo.
0: Right.
1: It's Conan and the other guy behind him. So I don't know if someone had a premonition that the guy, the tall redhead guy, is going to be somebody famous and I better get a shot of it, or it was just by accident when it happened.
0: So that's funny. Will Gilbert is on the line with me, Seekonk Supply Hotline. I was just going to ask you, he was doing what at the time? He looked so young, so it's not like he was the recognizable person. He probably was trying to get into stand-up or something?
1: You know, I think probably back then, I think he was probably a college kid at, he was at Harvard. So he was, I would imagine that's probably where he was. And, you know, you have friends in college who were like, hey, you know, do you want to, you want to do this? And he probably said, yeah, sure, well, I'll do it. Not thinking anything, anything of it.
0: It's a fun tie-in to the Bristol 4th of July parade, which is obviously right around the corner. So that's why I wanted to have you on. But also, you know, the whole, you know, brush with famous people is always fun to talk about. So, I'm going to ask you, have you had to do the, I mean, I remember being pregnant, being in the 4th of July parade way back in the day. So my kids are, you know, hovering around the 30 mark. So that's crazy. But did you do the years of the Bristol 4th of July parade?
1: Oh, yeah. We used to do the 4th of July parade all the time. I mean, I think the only year, and I remember this, and, you know, not a great story, but I remember this. The last time I was there, quote unquote, not working, I was 10 years old, and it was a hot day like it's going to be tomorrow. And I hate to say this, but my father got heat stroke. I never went back
0: after that
1: other than working. And we would have the Pro FM and boombox that used to be in there. Salty used to do the parade every single year, and I've got a ton of photos of Salty on the floats going through the parade. And he was like you know, a king when he would be going in the parade, people screaming and hollering to him. But I think that's probably the last time I was probably in it was probably around 2008 or 2009, and I think it was myself and Kim Zandi.
0: Wow. Yeah, Kim's going to be on the float for 92 Pro Fit. Yep, she's going to be doing it Saturday, right?
1: She's back there on Saturday.
0: Yeah. Funny you said Salty, because and I did it for so many years with Channel 6 and also obviously with WPRO. But the year I remember being pregnant, it was a scorcher, and I had a blue little romper, you know, pregnancy romper on, and I felt like a melting blueberry. And, you know, like, what a dumb decision to make, but who made good decisions? And so I remember also on the float was John Giorsi was with us at Channel 6 at the time, because, you know, he's been at many. And we were stopped for a really, really long time. And the one thing that people just didn't get about John Giorsi is he had such a wacky, dry sense of humor, because it didn't come across with all that serious forecasting stuff on TV. And we were sweating, and people were looking at me like, what are you, nuts? Because I was really pregnant. And somebody said, John Giorsi turned around and said, I was just told that Salty passed out. That's what he said. So everybody, and Pam Watts went, oh my God. Like, and I'm like, oh my God, I'm going to go into labor. Salty, like the Pope passed out. And everybody's going, oh my God. And John was kidding. He was such a nut.
1: Yeah, you don't
0: kid about Salty passing out in the heat.
1: No. That was not one of them.
0: Jack, I called him Jack. I always call him Jack Giorsi just to get him mad. But he's a funny, funny guy. So, Will, what are your big plans for the 4th?
1: I will be at a friend's house. They usually have a 4th of July parade, and there's probably about 150 to 200 people that will be there.
0: Yeah, we're having a huge party, too, at my brother-in-law's.
1: And you know what? The good thing is there's so many people look forward to this time of year. They look forward, obviously, to the Bristol 4th of July parade. There's a ton of stuff going on in downtown Providence as well to celebrate. And the weather, obviously, it's going to be hot. It's going to be warm, so hopefully people drink and, you know, take precautions, but it is going to be a nice weekend for everybody to kind of get together after everything that, you know, has been going on that we've all had to endure, and the horrible winter that we also had to endure.
0: It was. All right, listen, I love catching up with you. I never see you in this building because we're all running in different circles, but I listen, and we'll talk to you soon. See you soon.
1: All right, we'll see you soon. Thanks so much. Bye-bye.
0: All right, thank you, Will. Will Gilbert. I'm also going to squeeze on right now because I was putting out the APB for Alan Myers, who has sort of been dragged into this conversation over the last 2 days because he is the Rhode Island GOP chairperson. I have not spoken to him in the past. This is the dust up that I thought I was putting to bed in my role as Dr. Phyllis instead of Dr. Phil. But he got pulled into the conversation because he is the chairperson. He has dialed into the program. I appreciate that. I think I'm about to give him the final word on this whole saga because Elaine Paulino wanted him to call out Aaron Gukian for the comments that he made about her that were interpreted by many as sexist and ageist. And Aaron is the endorsed candidate on the Republican side. So, Alan Myers, I have a few minutes here. I appreciate you calling in. Good morning.
2: Hey, how you doing, Tyler? Nice to talk to you.
0: Nice to talk to you, too. This, I don't think, was anything that you expected. Some kind of crude comments that were made by Aaron Gukian. And if you don't know, he did call in for round two today, and he made an apology. And I also had Elaine on. What do you make of this whole thing, and are you condemning his comments that he made to me yesterday?
2: Well, look, I've known Aaron since 2022, and Aaron's a husband and father of three wonderful daughters. I've known him, like I said, since 2022, and I've never heard a sexist or misogynist statement out of his mouth once. I'm sure he was running on 3 to 4 hours of sleep like the rest of us over the last couple of weeks. And so he should have worded his thoughts very differently.
0: Well, so, did you hear exactly what he said?
2: Yes, I just reviewed it. The last couple of weeks have been a blur with the convention, and I was in Washington on Friday and just kind of recover from probably 72 hours of not sleeping, getting everything ready for the convention. And I was catching up on all this stuff, and I said, oh, boy. And then I saw my inbox this morning with a bunch of texts that were, you know, those self-generated texts and emails from Elaine Paulino. And I was like, oh, boy. Well, welcome to politics.
0: Oh, that's her petition then.
2: Yeah. Well, I look at it as this is what we deal with in the politics. I figure it this way. You know, Ms. Paulino, she failed to get a nomination from the nomination committee. She was quite upset at that, and she lashed out against the party, but since said nice things about me on the air. It was kind of weird. And then she failed to get the endorsement from the state central committee. The Republican Party doesn't go into smoky back rooms and make decisions about people willy-nilly. We try to allow our proper groups to make those decisions. And really, ultimately, the primary that's going to happen in September will be that group that makes that decision. We allow the state central committee at our convention to make the decision. I think it was a 2-to-1 vote for Aaron.
0: Mm-hmm.
2: And he ultimately won the endorsement. And like I said, Aaron did very well 4 years ago. He got 43% of the vote, actually 5 points higher than his running mate there on the same ballot. So he's pretty popular in the state as being a native son of Rhode Island and with a pretty long history. So, you know, this is what goes on in politics. And I think we're just going to have to get over it. I hope we can get past the he said, she said stuff and talk about the issues. I mean, we have so many issues in Rhode Island that are mm-hmm. problematic. We got our Washington Bridge. Our seniors can't even afford to heat their house in the wintertime. This is ridiculous. And to discuss these things is kind of like, we can fight about this afterwards. Let's get to the election and get people elected that are going to fix this state and stop worrying about the infighting. That's how I feel.
0: Well, I agree with you on the infighting because it's not a good look for the Republican Party. And that's something that I talked about. But I have to ask you, you know, on the record, because you're on the record, do you not condemn what he said?
2: Well, I don't think what he said was helpful at all. No, absolutely not. I don't think it was helpful. I don't know where it came from. Actually, it was kind of strange hearing it. But like I said, all of us over the last 2 weeks have been working on 3 to 4 hours sleep through the convention and all the things. Now we're getting our signatures. So I think he probably, since he called in and apologized, I think he realizes probably was something that he shouldn't have said. So I'll agree with that he should not have said that.
0: So what do you do with the petition now? Because they're calling for you to condemn his words.
2: Well, I wouldn't call it a petition. I see that there was a thing on her website where people can click on all the things that came in were generic language. It was the same language as people. I'll probably respond to all the people exactly how I responded here. I mean, this is, you know, it's a tense moment. He probably said some things that he shouldn't have said. And I think since he's apologized, I think that should be the end of it. If they want to keep dragging it on, it's politics. What else can we do?
0: All right. And it's not the end of the world, but it's not a good look. Would you agree?
2: No, it isn't. Yeah. No, absolutely. Absolutely. And I think he was wise to apologize. And knowing Aaron, he probably truly meant an apology. He probably felt terrible about it. Because, like I said, I've known him for 4 years. You know, we actually campaigned for him during my campaign in the East Bay, and I got to know him pretty well. I find him to be a pretty decent person. And this is kind of disjointed from what I know about him and know about his family, and he's got a great family. And especially I have a daughter. He has only daughters. We know the dynamic if you're a father around women. It just sounds very disjointed to what you would have expected from someone like him. He's such a great father. He's a great husband. And so, like I said, it took me by surprise.
0: Yeah, I think it took everybody by surprise in this day and age.
2: I think it was just being tired over. Honestly, I don't think he slept like us. He's been traveling all around the country for funding and various other things and looking for groups, too. So it's like he's been straight out. And I think that maybe a good attitude would be if you didn't get enough sleep, don't go on the radio.
0: Maybe. All right. Put that on a bumper sticker. All right. Alan Myers.
2: Really nice to talk to you, Tara.
0: Yes, you too. Don't be a stranger. Thank you.
2: All right. Bye-bye.
0: All right. There you go. All right. A lack of sleep. He didn't say that, though. I didn't hear that from Aaron Gukian, that he'd been working around the clock. I think he just had to somehow get the words out from that, you know, while enjoying the piece of humble pie. Take a quick break right here. We'll come back. We have a fun game today. You're going to recognize it. It's Name That Artist. But there's a twist. And we'll tell you about it when we come back. It's 11:24.
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0: All right, we've got just about a minute here for Eric in the car. Hi, Eric.
11: Hey, Tara.
0: Hi.
11: This is the problem with our Republican Party, right? We stand for responsibility, accountability. For the chairman to kind of blow this off and say, well, he apologized. Take responsibility. Take accountability. I've known Aaron for 20 years. I believe he's a decent guy. Take responsibility. The passing the buck is a bad look for the party, and this is what keeps us down. Thanks, Tara.
0: Okay. All right, Eric. I hear you loud and clear. Coming up, I'm going to hear from John Cianci, who runs the Italian American War Veterans Group. But he does so much for veterans. He has a new location. So, and it's, you know, he's had the grand opening. People can go there. So I want to give him some time. And also, we're going to play a game. Now, every Friday, we do Name That Artist. And we normally have something to give away. We're not giving anything away today. I'm going to have to say it multiple times. The DJ gets frustrated sometimes. He comes up, he loves songs that would be hard for you to guess the artist, right? So he's got a list running, the DJ September, of songs that are just too hard when we're trying to give away prizes and gifts and concert tickets and things like that. So he has compiled a list of 5 songs. We are not giving anything away today. We will next week. We'll do it next Friday. This is Thursday. It's my Friday. The DJ said, let's do something special and fun. So it's songs that would be too hard to guess. So guess who we want to play? All you guys that write to me and say, that was so easy. I can't believe you. That was the song you played for the prize giveaway. We have no prizes to give away today. We could have, but we want to do this something more funky and fun. It's the songs that we need the music aficionados, those of you that know everything, like the DJ September, for you to just play a game, no prize attached, for bragging rights. This is for bragging rights. I looked at the list, could tell you. I don't have a clue. So if you want to play Name That Artist, no prizes. This is for bragging rights because it's going to be hard. It's going to be fun. Jump on a line right now. 438-9776. 438-WPRO. Don't ask the DJ, what are you giving away today? Nothing. Our love and support and bragging rights. So jump on a line if you want to try to guess one of the 5 songs. You're going to guess the 5 artists, actually. And it's going to be hard. This is for the music lovers out there, our gift to you. 438-9776. Get on the line. It's 11:31. Hi, Bill Haberman.
12: It almost sounds like The Godfather, right? My offer is absolutely nothing. That's my
0: yes.
12: offer.
0: I got nothing. So we specifically didn't ask for prizes so that the DJ can have his moment.
12: Okay, that's good. He's good.
0: He's good.
12: Yeah, no, he's good. And this is good. It's beat DJ September. Ain't
0: that's
12: easy,
0: right.
12: As we know.
0: Yeah, right. Like beat Shazam, beat the DJ.
12: There you go, Tara. Aaron Gukey and Tara takes to your program making a mea culpa on your show a day after referencing Elaine Ippolito's age and appearance here on WVRO. She had been calling on the state's Republicans to condemn the comments of their endorsed candidate. From Venezuela, there's where the security guard's been pulled from a collapsed shopping mall. It has now been 8 days since the devastating earthquake there. In New York, those Russian daredevils have been granted supervised relief. They've been led into and out of court. Prosecutors say first responders needed to wait a half hour to climb that tower atop the Empire State Building. They needed to power the thing down because the broadcast antennas emit harmful radiation. From the Yard Guard by Seascape Weather Center, the WPRO AccuWeather forecast. Again, potentially historic heat wave is there. We've already top 2 days of 90 degrees. We may make a run close to triple digits. Then again tomorrow after a steamy night, which is on the way. By tonight, the record minimum low is 80. AccuWeather says we should dip to the mid-70s. We'll see about that. Again, for the parade, it looks like it'll be one of the hottest parades in years. Temperatures in the mid-90s. It will be cooler. Cool fronts coming through. Could have showers and thunderstorms Saturday afternoon and at night. 80 degrees. Or 80s, in the 80s, our high temperature on Sunday. 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
13: Couple trouble spots to watch out for. 95 southbound near 117. We've got a crash being dealt with left shoulder, so just be careful through there. Not a problem getting by. We've also got a crash being cleared for southbound after 102 before Oak Hill Road. Traffic right now is slow just after Route 2 heading on down. 195 eastbound slow going right from 95 to the Washington Bridge, and both sides of 95 are backed up getting onto 195.
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15: We talk a lot here about ultra-processed foods and the many ways in which they can negatively impact your health. They've been linked to weight gain, obesity, type 2 diabetes, cardiovascular disease, even cancer. And now a new study out of UCSF found that high ultra-processed food intake was associated with something called intramuscular fat, which is exactly what it sounds like. That's fat inside your muscles, which can cause them to become weaker. Now, in this particular study, the researchers noticed more wear and tear and pain in people's knees because of weakened thigh muscles. Cutting back on ultra-processed foods isn't easy. The CDC estimates at least half the calories in our diet come from ultra-processed foods. But if you're looking to eat cleaner, cutting out sugar-sweetened beverages, that may be the best number one thing you can do to try and get started. I'm Dr. Sanjay Gupta, helping you live a better life.
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0: I'm already starting to think about, is anybody going to be around this afternoon? Is anybody getting out early? Anybody want to go to Top of the Bay? Split some appetizers? Go see the crew there. Oh, my God. The team is so great. Eli, Patty, Courtney, Rita. Their son is working there now. I love seeing young people get into the restaurant business. Top of the Bay. Great lunch, great dinner this week. Is that on your agenda? Well, it should be. Plus, you'll get the breeze off that gorgeous spot that they have. What an amazing view. The view, it's breathtaking, overlooking Narragansett Bay. So look no further than the Top of the Bay restaurant. If you want a great meal, a wonderful spot, enjoy the sights and the sound. I even love the smell of the beach. That's Oakland Beach in Warwick. Delicious food from all the appetizers, as I mentioned. My sister-in-law, the last time I was there, we had crab cakes. We had their chicken wings, too, because it's not all seafood. Well, this seafood is to die for, because that's my thing. But they've got everything on the menu. And then we had chowder. We both had, I tasted her creamy, the white clam chowder. And also, we went home with the clear, either whatever you call it, Rhode Island clam chowder or Block Island clam chowder. It's, oh my gosh, it's delicious. And clam cakes too. Yum. So they have Italian dishes on the menu at Top of the Bay, steaks, seafood dishes, of course, lobsters. Top off your entree with a Top of the Bay signature cocktail. I always mention Courtney because she said, you know, I won awards for my espresso martini. My husband was sold. And I tried his, and then I went back and I had one myself. Oh, delish. And again, you can't beat the view at the Top of the Bay. Breathtaking. Right there on Narragansett Bay, the upper deck is open with live music on the weekends, and you can order your meal online for easy window or curbside pickup. 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
0: Okay, now we're all off except for Matt Allen tomorrow and the one and only Nick Flanagan. Because he does his live broadcast from Bristol leading up to all, I mean, the festivities have been going on, but Bristol does an amazing job. So congratulations to them and hopefully it all goes off without a hitch. So tune in. Tomorrow we'll have special programming and also Matt will be live in Bristol for previewing the 4th of July parade and everything that goes into it with special guests and all of that. So today is kind of, you know, our Friday here for this show. And normally we play on Fridays, Name That Artist. We are going to play Name That Artist, but here's the twist. No prizes. Because for a long time, DJ September said, I wish I could put the songs on that that are so hard and really get the music lovers going. Because he's a big music aficionado, obviously. So I said, one day we'll do it. One day we'll do it. Well, today it works. It works today. So we didn't ask for any prizes from the promotion people. No, nothing. This is not a giveaway. This is a Thursday before holiday. And we are going to play Name That Artist as we always do. But there's not a prize attached. It's to see. It's a challenge. And it's to make the DJ happy. So we're going to get to that in just about 2 minutes. I want to bring on John Cianci on the Seekonk Supply Hotline from the Italian Americans Veterans Association here in Rhode Island because he has been celebrating himself with a brand new location. And it's so incredibly generous to our veterans out there that I have to let him tell us what's going on there. It's in Burrillville. Hi, John Cianci.
20: Hi, Tara. Thank you for the time and happy early 4th of July. It's a beautiful day out here.
0: Absolutely, to you too. You're out in Burrillville right now?
20: Yes, we are out in Burrillville. Actually, we have a bouncy house set up in front with our grandkids with running water, and they're having a ball here and everything. But we are, hey, if you're a veteran and you're hot, come on out. We've got the air conditioning going. We'll make you a frap or whatever. Come on out to the Landing Zone Bronco here in Burrillville, Rhode Island, our veteran resource. Veteran and First Responder Resource Center. We're not officially open. We do have our full license and everything, so we're still working on everything, but we're here. We do encourage veterans, come on out. You've got grandkids, bring them on out. We've got private stock ice cream. We're serving, for those that come out today, free Autocraft coffee syrup ice cream, which is phenomenal, from Warwick Ice Cream. We also have their Dell's Lemon Ice Cream from Warwick. Mm. So, and that's very refreshing. But we are here today. If you got a young grandchild, come on out, bring them whatever, be prepared. They're going to get wet. You know, their kids are cooling off in the front and everything. But I want to bring up how we're celebrating our 250th birthday as yep. veterans for other veterans. This coming Sunday, on July 5th, we will be here from 1 to 5, and all veterans and our active duty soldiers, come on out. We're going to serve hot apple pie with ice cream to them, free. You have your minor children, come on out with them. Hey, you have grandchildren, bring them on out. They're free, too. Come on out to and check out our resource center. And the you saw it, Tara. It's pretty phenomenal inside. It's a tribute to all those who have served and continue to serve. And we've added more inside. It's almost like a museum as people stop by and see and everything.
0: It is. We're gonna get back there to see the final product because my husband and I kind of crashed in on you guys because you were helping him with some paperwork and you do everything on your own time, on your own dime. I know you get, you know, donations and things like that, John, but you and your wife are doing an incredible job. And I'm so glad you have the space now and that the veterans can go there and get cooled off. And, you know, and it's free to them, right? I mean, I don't want to mislead.
20: Right now, we're not interested in selling. We're still in the startup and everything, but we're more interested in the veterans coming out and checking it out. If they need help one-on-one, I can give it to them. If they have grandkids and just cooling down. I'm pretty frugal as my AC at the house. I don't let go lower than 75, but I got it in 70 in here and everything. So
0: okay,
20: it's we got like three or four veterans in there right now. I just made two coffee fraps for them.
0: Okay, all right. Listen, John, you know you can post anything on my Facebook page. You're the only one really, so people can can follow you and all your different events and your meatball dinners and all the things that you do. And we appreciate you. So thank you, and I hope you enjoy the 4th.
20: Yes, I will. Absolutely. I'll be with my grandkids and fellow veterans. You can't get much better than that. So thank you, Tara, for the time.
0: Yes.
20: Go to rinewstoday.com. I've got our listing there of the events that we got. We got a car show starting. But come on out, veterans. It's your home.
0: It's awesome, too. It's in a beautiful spot. Thank you, John. Yeah. All right. We'll see you soon.
20: Tara, you have a happy 4th of July yourself.
0: Thank you so much. It is a Boraville. Boy, if you haven't taken a little spin over to Boraville, it's gorgeous. And then on the way back, you're going through Smithfield and there's nice restaurants and can stop off. And it's great for the veterans. All right. Here we go. This is for the DJ September. This is our gift to the DJ. We hope he has 5 songs lined up. They're much more difficult. See, he wanted to do something to challenge you, the people that always say, that was so easy, I can't believe it. Because we get that. I get that on the texting line. Oh, I could have won that. Well, then call in. But we're not giving anything away. And it's for those people that, even if you did play last week and won, it doesn't matter because we're not giving anything away. So everybody can play because sometimes we have a 30-day thing. Everyone can play, looking to challenge you. No prizes. He wanted me to say this 10 times because people call in and say, what's the prize? That we love you. But that this is, and the king of music is in the studio with me, Doug McGuttigal, who's our program director, and for The Wolf.
1: Yes.
0: And for everything.
1: And the score and WXLM in New London. And
0: yeah.
1: WMOS in New London.
0: So is that 4 or 5 radio stations you're programming?
1: Five. 1, 2, 3, 4. Five.
0: All right, come on, it's radio here.
1: Yes. Okay. There's a lot of simulcasts.
0: I go fast.
1: Yes. No.
0: Well, that's okay, because if I'm in the car, I'll flip over to The Wolf. I used to listen to it when it was, it's 106.3, so it was hip-hop before, and now it's really classic rock.
1: Yes, it's real classic rock.
0: All right, we got to get to this because I don't want to tick off the DJ because he's worked hard on this. I'm going to the first caller is Sue in Coventry. Good morning, Sue. Oh, I am supposed to do this. Hello. I've never done that before.
21: Hello.
0: Hi, Sue. I've never slacked like that. Hi, Sue. You ready to play?
21: Good morning.
0: Good morning.
21: I'm ready to play. I'm old, so
0: I don't know
21: what decade he's playing, but we'll try.
0: Your guess is going to be as good as mine because I don't recognize any of it, but this is for fun.
21: Oh,
0: no giveaway. Sue, we're going to go fast and furious. Sue is on hold. Here comes song number 1 for no prize. Just name that artist. DJ September, roll it.

0: All right, Susie Q in Coventry, name that artist.
1: I have no idea. I'm too old. I think he's picking songs that are new.
0: It's like the 90s. Is that like the 70s? DJ, you can get on here. This is your gig. If as long as you can swing all of it. It's not the 90s.
2: That one's early 90s.
0: Oh,
2: maybe
0: early
2: even
0: 90s.
2: Late
0: okay.
2: 80s, but I'm pretty all sure
0: right,
2: early
0: so
2: 90s.
0: We got to kill you. Boom. Got to kill you. Sorry. All right. We're moving along. Bill and Johnston on WPRO. Can you name that artist or do you need to hear that again?
3: I can't name that artist.
0: Want to hear it again?
3: You got me, Nick. You got me, Nick. You got me.
0: Do you want to hear it again or no?
3: No.
0: Okay.
3: I wouldn't even have a guess.
0: All right. Boom. He's gone. Sorry. This is not your nice name, that artist, because we're not having a prize. Hold on. Doug's on. Okay.
4: I don't think I know this one.
0: I would never know it. I know the song.
4: I've heard the hook.
0: I've heard the hook. Tim in East Providence can either name that artist for no prize or hear it again for no prize.
5: Yeah, I'll hear it again.
0: All right, Tim, you're going on hold. Here comes song number one.

0: Okay, here we go. Now, we're not sharing the clues, right? All right, who was I supposed to go to? Tim in East Providence? Yeah, yep. Tim. Tim in East Providence. Can you name that artist?
1: I cannot, but I won the Black Crowes tickets a couple of weeks ago, so that was a good show.
0: All right, well, good. Nice. That says that now you love us. All right, listen, play again. Yep. Play again next time. Okay, no clues, right? No clues until we get it. So we're not under that much pressure because we have nothing to give away. Okay, there we go. Chris in Warwick now has heard the song twice because you've been on the line for 15 minutes. Chris in Warwick, you have to name that artist now.
2: Michael Penn.
0: Ooh, yes, yes, yes, yes, yes. So he's what, the brother of what, Sean Penn? Oh, wow. Who knew? I'm clueless here.
3: I only got it after Nick's last.
0: After he gave us a clue off air. Chris, congratulations with the bragging rights.
3: That's a tough one.
0: All right. Thank you. So play again next time. Love you. Okay. Nancy is in the car. Nancy, good morning.
4: Good morning.
0: All right. This is for bragging rights. Are you ready for song number two?
4: I am.
0: All right, Nancy. Here we go. You're on hold. DJ September rolls song number two.

0: Okay, Nancy in the car, can you name that artist for no prize at all?
1: Oh, God, I don't know. Duran Duran. Just a crazy guess.
0: I'm so sorry. No. Nope. No bragging rights for Nancy. Sorry. Frank in South Kingstown. Good morning. This is for the music lovers. We're trying to crush your heads. Song number two. Can you name that artist?
2: I cannot. I know the song, but I cannot name the artist.
0: Okay. I am sorry to say, if I had a floor like Ellen used to have, I would drop you into the pit. How about that? Does Doug McGonigal, don't give the guess away, but do you think you have it?
3: No.
0: No? Wow. Boy, DJ, you really want to torture people. John in Massachusetts, can you name song number two, the artist only for nothing?
4: Supertramp?
0: No, I'm so sorry. No, it's hard. We said it's hard. We're looking for you guys that say, you make it too easy. Mark in Lincoln on WPRO. Mark

0: Hi, Tim.
1: Well, this is a hot one. I'm thinking like the boy bands, you know, like Boys to Men or something like that.
0: What radio station are you listening to? I'm sorry, Tim. It's not Boys to Men. It certainly isn't. All right, room for you. People are getting scared. 438-9776. We have played it, what, once or twice? Keith in the car on WPRO. Do you need to hear it again?
2: Happy 4th, Tyra. No.
0: You got it? Happy 4th.
2: Yeah.
0: What is it?
2: Honeymoon Suite.
0: Honeymoon Suite. Feel it again. Not a chance we have that one. Good for you, Keith. You can enjoy the weekend and tell everybody that you knew the artist. How about that?
2: Right on. Thanks, Tyra. Have a good weekend.
0: Have a good weekend. Oh, I know. You could put Doug up. What'd you say, Doug?
3: That's impressive.
0: It is. Okay, Boys to Men was hilarious, though. Oh, I got to put Phil back on hold. Hold on, Phil. You're coming up next. What are we going to say, DJ?
3: What year was that from?
4: Mid-80s. 85, 86, somewhere around there, I think.
3: Wow.
0: We could have done this for an hour.
3: Yeah. Oh,
4: absolutely.
0: You're good with that, Doug?
3: Yeah, let's go.
0: All right. Who'd I say? Phil in Cranston is next. Hi, Phil.
5: How you doing?
0: All right, we're on song number 3. You ready?
5: Yep.
0: All right, here we go. DJ September, your song number 3.

0: All right, Phil in Cranston, can you name that artist?
1: No, but I'll take a guess. Crowded House?
0: No, I'm sorry. That was probably a good guess. So do we have to bring in Bill Haberman? Not to say the artist. Tell him, don't say the artist. But are you some kind of a freak over there that we didn't know about in the newsroom?
2: No, you know, no myth. It's a great breakup song, Tara.
0: All right.
2: Yeah, Doug knows that, right?
0: Is Bill on the wrong side of the hallway here?
3: Yeah, Billy, I don't know that one.
2: What, No Myth by Sean Penn? Oh, this one that he just played? I know this one. Yes.
0: Yeah, don't say it yet. All right, let me see if Eddie and Johnson can do it. Thank you, Bill. Hi, Eddie. Hi, Eddie.
4: How you doing?
0: Can you name that artist?
4: In Excess.
0: Oh, no. You know what? I would have been mine, but no. I'm sorry. One more shot. Donna in Warwick. Hi, Donna.
5: Me. Hi.
0: Hi. Can you name that artist?
5: Flock of Seagulls?
0: Oh, no. I'm sorry. No. The funniest part of this game is that you can't hear Doug laughing. Because he has like a... I don't think I've ever heard you laughing before like that.
3: I can tell what it's not.
0: Yeah, right.
3: Okay, I know that all was right. Not Engelbert Humperdinck.
0: No, do you have a guess? You can guess now. I don't have any callers right now. Billy wins. Bill Haberman.
2: It, like it's a ship. No, Ship of Fools by World Party. Doug. I'm stunned that you don't know that.
3: I was not listening to.
0: All right, we might have time for one more, but let me break right here. It's 11:55.
2: He's diabolical in there, huh? Yeah. Wow.
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15: 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There are four of them. Number one, nutrition. 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And finally, number four, often gets forgotten, socialization. 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

0: You're Doug, just trying to make
1: Doug McGonagall. Can you name that artist, our program director? Oh, you're getting killed.
0: We're going to hit the top of the hour, Nick.
1: All right, Nick, DJ September, get on here. Who is it? We'll let you say it because I'm manooking my stuff so Matt can come in.
2: Nick Drake.
0: Oh, yeah.
1: Nick Drake?
2: That's right. I mean, Doug and I have talked about him before, yeah. So I figured he would definitely know it.
0: See, this is tough when you're in the
2: hot seat.
1: Yes. Yeah. Don't you have a brain fart? So that's why all the players that play on Fridays, you get it now.
0: Yeah.
1: You know it, but you just can't spit it out.
0: Nick is going to look at me like a jerk for the rest of my time here.
1: For the rest of my life for one day. All right, listen, we're late. Happy 4th. Be safe. Hydrate. All that fun stuff. We'll talk to you on Monday. Stay tuned for the Matt Allen Show. Thank you, Nick Flanagan. Here's Bill Haverman.
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4: From the Rye-High Home Improvement Specialist News Center, this is the WPRO News. It's 12 o'clock. Republican Aaron Gukian returns to Tara Granahan's program, making a mea culpa here on WPRO. That crack on Wednesday about rival Elaine Paulino's age and appearance as she fired off a demand to state Republicans to condemn those comments is comparing her to Benjamin Button.
5: I think it's true to being a leader that when you do make a mistake, you call up and you say, in that particular moment with that comment, I made a mistake. And that's what I'm saying today.
6: Personally, I know how old I am, and I'm not worried. I'm very content with who I am. But what worries me is how the demeaning of women because of their age or what they look like doesn't seem to be someone that we would want as our Republican-endorsed candidate.
4: We're both on Tara Granahan's program, Elaine Paulino and Aaron Gukian, the state's Republican chair, tells us the comment is unhelpful, although he says it was likely the result of a lack of sleep while campaigning. From New York, those Russian daredevils have been granted supervised relief. This is the pair that scaled the antenna on top of the Empire State Building. Their lawyer says they've been overcharged by prosecutors, said the couple took advantage of a broken door to gain access to the tower. It was a long night in Kyiv, an 11-hour air attack from Russia, which they say is payback for the ongoing Ukrainian campaign of drone hits deep inside Russia. ABC's Marcus Moore has the latest from the Foreign Desk in London.
7: Ukrainian officials said that there were 20 different strike sites across the city, so this was clearly a significant and prolonged attack. Families moved underground for safety. As we've seen before, people took shelter in the city's subway stations.
4: Correspondent Marcus Moore in London. The Labor Department says job growth has slowed. It's just 57,000 jobs created last month. That's about half of what experts like the University of Michigan's Justin Wolfers had expected.
8: After the previous jobs report, it was a yabba-dabba-doo moment. It looked like the economy was sailing forward and was downright strong. This has caused us not just this month's number, but a couple of the revisions to the previous months. It has brought us back down to this is healthy, but it's not amazing.
4: Gary Glitter has been hit with new child sex charges in the UK. The 82-year-old one-time glam rocker is now charged in a case going back to the 1970s. He is already doing 16 years behind bars in another child sex case. Coming up, as the WPRO news continues, traffic updates on the way, the AccuWeather forecast, that's coming up as well, and the Matt Allen Show is next. WPR News Time is 12:04.
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17: A better life. 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
18: When we talk about how much exercise someone should get, current guidelines call for about 150 minutes of moderate intensity exercise or 75 minutes of vigorous intensity exercise every week. New study out of the UK makes a strong case for vigorous exercise if and when you can do it. Now, researchers determined that even little bursts of vigorous exercise can significantly reduce someone's risk of 8 different diseases: dementia, type 2 diabetes, fatty liver disease, chronic respiratory disease, chronic kidney disease, immune-mediated inflammatory diseases, major cardiovascular events, and atrial fibrillation. We're not talking about complicated training programs here. Just work with what you can into your everyday life. If you are breathless and unable to speak in complete sentences, then you've hit the mark. I'm Dr. Sanjay Gupta, helping you live a better life.
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21: 95 northbound, slow getting around the Thurber's Avenue curve up to 195. Southbound is heavy past Branch Ave, all backed up, getting onto 195 east from that direction as well. Eastbound slow from 95 to the Washington Bridge. Westbound, you've got moderate to heavy volume before and after Broadway. 610 connector outbound, we've got a crash on the ramp to 6 West. That right lane is blocked. Inbound on the 610, slow moving past the Toby Street overpass, heading for 95. I'm Robin Murphy with your right now traffic.
4: 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The WPRO AccuWeather forecast going to make a run at the century mark this afternoon. We'll be very close to it. The record for the day is 98 degrees. We're almost all the way there. Dips to the mid-70s. Steamy night is on the way. Could have a record, too, a record minimum temperature. We'll see about that. And that would be an all-time record. It's like we head close to 100 again at tomorrow if we do it. Again, first time in 35 years, back-to-back triple digits for the parade. It's going to be the hottest parade in years. Mid-90s on the way tomorrow. It's like we'll cool it off. Cool fronts coming through with showers and thunderstorms at mid-weekend. Around the state, there is relief at the beach. Low to mid-80s right now across coastal Rhode Island. The wind is coming off the water at about 10 miles an hour. We've just touched 90 to the north and west. A few degrees hotter here in Providence. Current temperature now 94 degrees. I'm Bill Haberman. 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
1: All right, ladies and gentlemen, it's like 8,000 degrees outside. All right, I got to tell you something. This is what happened. It's not the heat, it's the humidity that gets me. I had to say it. But, so yesterday I got a text message from our friend, our former colleague and my friend Carolyn Cronin, who works over at Providence College now. She does press for them. She's the spokesperson for the school and whatever. So she said, hey, listen, I got this, with the heat being what it is, I got a great expert that you need to talk to about heat-related stuff. And I don't know if she knows that I mock all this stuff all the time. Like, I'm always joking about it. We do the hydration award reminders, which we do all the time. And I don't know if she knows that or not. But she, so she's like, you know, you really, this is not like this, you know, wear light clothing and drink water thing. This is a real, this is a person who's an expert on this, has studied it, you know, all that stuff. And so I'm like, and so since I respect Carolyn a lot, I love her to death, and I'm also kind of afraid of her, I said, all right, let's talk to her. So coming up in the next hour, just to show you that I'm not, you know, I don't want to be hypocritical here. I don't want anybody rolling their eyes at me. I acquiesced, and I said, look, we're going to talk to, Carolyn has somebody who she's vehement
0: that Dr. Maggie Morrissey Basler from PC, who's evidently an expert on the she's a PhD, I think, in kinesiology. I don't know if I'm saying that right. I can never say that word correctly. But exercise science, I guess, and the effects of heat on the human body. She studied this. And so people have to work in the heat. She's going to explain like what happens to the body and why you need to drink the 8 ounces every 15 minutes. We're going to remind you of with the 1812 Overture. Don't forget, if you hear the sound today, if you hear that, remember to take a sip and drink your 8 ounces of water, especially working outside, especially today. Today's worse than yesterday. Heat index over 100 degrees, all this. So coming up next hour, we're going to take a little time for that. We have our final 4th of July spotlight for the Bristol 4th of July celebration, which we'll have next hour. It is the parade itself and everything you're going to need to know to go to the parade on Saturday morning. You'll know. Don't forget tomorrow. Whatever you're doing tomorrow, I want you to tune in at noontime here on WPRO, and you'll hear my annual Independence Day broadcast. We're going to be live in Bristol. We will not be in the center of the common. We'll be on the edge of the common. What does that mean? Well, there's the old Bristol State House, the Rhode Island State House Foundation. People don't know this. You've heard me say this before, but so just ignore this if you haven't learned something. We have multiple state houses across the state of Rhode Island because the General Assembly used to move from community to community. I think there's five altogether. And they just refurbished the one in Providence. There's one in Bristol. It's also it was used for years as a courthouse. Well, this building has been renovated. Dr. Pat Conley, who's our former state historian laureate, he will be with me on that day. He was instrumental in creating the State House Foundation and refurbishing that building. We're going to be broadcasting from inside the building. It's going to be a really cool thing because inside it, it looks like an old colonial meeting house because that's basically what it was. It's technically after the colonial times, but it was still used for that kind of thing. So it looks like it. So we'll be broadcasting inside the air-conditioned space so that none of my guests and or my listeners who want to come out and watch this thing collapse and I don't have to have that on my conscience. So you'll be in the AC. So if you want to stay cool tomorrow and still check out the show, we're going to have our 250 commemorative T-shirts to give away. I got some Lionel Richie tickets that you can enter to win tomorrow if you want to go see Lionel Richie and Earth, Wind & Fire coming up. That's a great concert. What a great prize that is. Some WPRO swag, all that good stuff tomorrow from noon to 3 at the old Bristol State House. It's on the edge of the Commons, 240 High Street. If I was put it into your GPS thing, whatever, 240 High Street, Bristol, Rhode Island, 02809. All right? That's tomorrow. And thanks to Rhode Island, the United Way of Rhode Island celebrating 100 years. They are sponsors for all our 4th of July stuff. Thanks, special thanks to them for supporting this endeavor, United Way of Rhode Island. So So today, I know people, it's hot as hell and everybody's like, going crazy. So I want you to know that I like to think of a little bit of lighter hearted topics and things like this. It's kind of more fun stuff to talk about on days like today. Hence, that's why we're going to do the heat expert next hour. But I will tell you, my program director, Doug McGonigal, sent me this audio today that I have to play for you. Look. You know my opinion of the politics of one Sheldon Whitehouse, Senator Sheldon Whitehouse. His politics are garbage, but I have to tell you, the entertainment value of Sheldon Whitehouse in and of itself is worth its weight in gold. Okay? I'm split because his Sheldon Whitehouse-ness is so enjoyable. His book of quotations, his speeches on the Senate floor about Gatsby and his his enjoyment of the sound of his own voice is really something else. How much would you pay? And by the way, I'm stealing this from the Boston Globe. Ed Fitzpatrick's got gold on the Boston Globe website right now. Their Rhode Island Report podcast is freaking gold. Because evidently there's this event where people go around and they like have like a, not a pub crawl, but like a clam cake crawl. And really what they do is, I guess they go around and they what are they called? The clamorati. They go around and they test out, they have like a bunch of people that get together. Let me read, Ed Fitzpatrick has a story up here, and it's from the Rhode Island Report podcast. He says, as they stood out, he said, the Rhode Island Report podcast take a few weeks off this summer, so we're offering a second bite at the Little Roadie Clam Cake Crawl. I don't know when this was, but I guess they had this clam cake crawl, the 10th in a row. I'm just trying to give you the background of all this. And they invited Senator Whitehouse to go. Now, this evidently says the second bite. I don't know when they first, the pictures here are people, I don't know when this was first. That people are kind of dressed up semi-warmly. They're not necessarily in a place where it's really hot yet. But, so I don't know when this was, but people go out. And I guess they do some kind of a crawl where they go from different places or they try out different clam cakes. And they invited Senator Whitehouse. So I'm reading from the story. As they stood outside Aunt Carrie's restaurant, Renee Bessette asked U.S. Senator Sheldon Whitehouse why he had agreed to join the 10th Little Roadie Clam Cake Crawl. A momentary lapse in judgment, Senator Whitehouse replied with a laugh. But the Senate Judiciary Committee member grew serious when it came time to judge Rhode Island clam cakes using a rigorous 7-point rubric that includes clam to cake ratio, clambiance as an overall experience, would you go here again, and nubbins. Does it have protrusions, often clams that can also be used as handles as you eat? And they had this, so I guess they went around and this group of friends known as the Clamorati, and they drive a Clamborghini, and they drove 185 miles over 2 days ranking the best clam cakes in Greater Rhode Island. All right. So this is a fun little story. And I guess it was a reaction to the idea that the calamari calamari became the statewide appetizer. Now, I'm just telling you this right now. Let me ask you this question, because I'm telling you that they should charge for this episode of the podcast. What would you be willing to pay to hear Sheldon Whitehouse eat clam cakes and rate them? I'm just saying, I think you should have to pay for it, the access to it. But I'm going to play some of it for you. It's coming from their podcast. You go to the Rhode Island Report podcast. It's worth its weight in gold. I don't know why they don't promote this more because this is glorious. And, I mean, do you want to hear Sheldon Whitehouse eating clam cakes, talking about which clam cake is better, about what, clambiance? And he uses a bunch of words I think I've never heard before. And then have him ask about and talk about nubbins. I mean, you know, there's some things that are just enjoyable. And somebody just texted in, clam cake crawl. Do they follow? Does it have a cardiologist that follows them with an AED? Hey, listen, man. Listen. Every once in a while, you have a clam cake. It's not like you have it every day. You go and try them out. You have one. It is what it is. When we come back, I will play for you just the Sheldon Whitehouse clip as he goes and is eating clam cakes. Like, if they're smart, they wouldn't even have him do any political speeches next time he has to campaign. They'd just have him go around rating clam cakes and put it on the internet. And it would be, his approval rating would go through the roof because it's hysterical. And I just have to, it's the greatest thing I've ever heard, and I have to play it for you. I have to play it for you because the Rhode Island Report needs to have larger exposure on this issue because it is what I would call radio gold. And I have a little bit of credibility in this because I've been doing this for so long that I think I know what radio gold is. This is, and now listen, and nobody's perfect. I could be swinging a miss. But this is going to be fantastic. Sheldon Whitehouse eating clam cakes and rating them under the different rubrics of whatever. With nubbins and what's the other one? Clamicity? Clambiance? Clam to cake ratio? All these things? All right, when we come back, I'll play it for you. We'll have a little bit of fun today. Stay right there. The Matt Allen Show continues next.
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17: A better life with Dr. Sanjay Gupta.
18: I'm feeling lucky to have my college-age kids home with me for a few weeks this summer. And one of the things I know we're going to be talking about, AI. I've started to use it more often at the hospital to get fresh takes on patient problems that I'm trying to solve. And for my girls, well, I know that they are navigating college now with these new powerful tools. Something, frankly, that you and I couldn't have even imagined when we were in school. But while it may be tempting to outsource your studying and your work to these large language models, I beg you not to. And that's because AI chatbots tend to reproduce what researchers call weird viewpoints. That's an acronym: Western, Educated, Industrialized, Rich, and Democratic. Look, AI isn't going away, and admittedly, it can be a really powerful tool, but you don't want it doing your thinking for you. I'm Dr. Sanjay Gupta, helping you live a better life.
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0: All right, so I just explained, I think I explained this whole thing properly to you. But just know there was this event that Senator Whitehouse was invited to. Some folks, they go around and they do like a, I guess they were disappointed that the clam cake was not named the official appetizer of the state. And I don't know when this took place. I'm going to ask, you know, I'm just going to text Ed Fitzpatrick. When was this? Because I don't know if this is, how old this is. But Sheldon Whitehouse goes to this event and he's, I'm telling you, he should quit the Senate and become a food critic and or host of his own food show. because this is, I mean, wouldn't you watch and listen to this? Listen to that. He's out there eating clam cakes and rating them. Here it is.
3: I asked Audrey about palate cleansers.
4: I'll have like an iced tea. One year I think was really hot and we... the senator has arrived.
6: You.
4: So much for joining
6: My
4: us.
6: My pleasure.
8: Hi, Senator Joe Mecca. Nice Joe. To meet you.
3: Renee invited U.S. Senator Sheldon Whitehouse to join the clam cake crawl after he mentioned the clamorati on social media. To her surprise, he said yes.
4: I just have to ask, how did you decide to join us on this? Like, what motivated you to be part of it?
6: Momentary lapse in judgment.
8: We had that about 10 years ago. Yeah.
3: He also has a story about clam cakes from his colleague, Senate Majority Leader Chuck Schumer.
6: Chuck Schumer came to Rhode Island to work for Claiborne Pell in his reelection when he was not doing well. And there was a place where they had clam cakes in kind of an all-you-can-eat mode. And he could sneak out with a big paper bag full of clam cakes.
4: Oh,
6: and that they lived on his mantle in the house. And as the bag became increasingly transparent from the grease leaching out into the paper, he would continue to feed on these old clam cakes. So his memories of winning his first Rhode Island Senate race for Claiborne Pell are infused with clam cake memory.
4: I would say
6: memory.
4: More probably grease stained, but yes, yes.
10: Susanna,
6: how are you?
10: I've got to ask you a controversial question right off the bat. Calamari, official state appetizer, or clams? Where do you stand?
6: I'm afraid I got to go with Joe Mack.
3: That's Rhode Island Democratic Party Chairman Joseph McNamara, the state representative who got calamari designated as the official state appetizer. He also called Rhode Island the calamari comeback state during the last Democratic National Convention.
6: I couldn't walk the Gatsby Parade with Joe Mack again if I didn't stand by him on
10: the calamari.
6: The calamari comeback state.
10: Well, we'll see if your mind has changed after today. You're gonna get a lot of clams here.
3: Once the clam cakes are ready, White House picks one from Aunt Carrie's, takes a bite, and runs down the rubric.
6: Crispiness is there. Tenderosity is not quite cloudy puffiness, but quite good. Some definite sea apidity.
4: Mm-hmm.
6: I'm weak on nubbins on this one, but it's not like there's a shortage of nubbins, so hard to blame them for this, me having chosen this one. Clam to cake ratio looks pretty strong. Clambiance, not even sure what that is, but, you know... And what beats a picnic table on a summer day for a dining experience?
3: Then he tries the Iggy's clam cake.
6: Less on crispy, smaller, more on tenderosity. And I may have to dig into it a little bit more before I can come up with clambiance and sea apidity.
3: As for nubbins?
6: Once again, I chose badly. I went with a virtually unnubbined clam cake, but it does seem, just from review of both sets, that Aunt Carrie's gives better nubbin.
0: By the way, Ed just told me that's from 2024. This is old. They're on vacation this week, so they're rerunning an old good. This is glorious. I miss this. This is from 2 years. So this is 2 years old. Oh God. I could listen to Sheldon Whitehouse talk about, what do you call that? Crispinicity? What? There's a whole bunch of words in there. I don't understand what he's saying, and I don't know what they mean. And him complaining about the nubbins. Folks, there are things that you will go back to, a movie quote, a scene from a film, or a song or something like that, just to make you laugh. Just to make you smile, to improve your mood. Sheldon Whitehouse talking about clam cake nubbins is going to be my new one. I got to download this. I have to. This is the greatest thing I've ever heard. Oh, everybody take a drink. Everybody take a drink. Don't forget, hydration, very important. Make sure you take a drink. Take your drinks. Remind yourself of the water, especially working outside. 8 ounces every 15 to 20 minutes. Oh, Nick, can you give me the nubbins again? Just give me some nubbins.
6: Crispiness is there. Tenderosity is not quite
0: tenderosity,
6: puffiness, but quite good. Some definite sea apidity.
0: What does that mean?
6: I'm weak on nubbins on this one, but it's not like there's a shortage of nubbins, so hard to blame them for this, me having chosen this one. clam to cake ratio
0: like
6: looks pretty strong. Clambiance.
0: Oh my God.
6: Not even sure what that is, but.
0: Clambiance.
6: You know. And what beats a picnic table on a summer day?
0: Oh my God.
6: Experience.
0: I love this man. I hate his politics. But we should put a GoPro on this dude every day. Can we do a body cam for senators? You know what? He's right about the nubbins. I mean, the people who are doing this are absolutely dead on about nubbins. Nubbins are the best part of the clam cake. You get those little, you know, I'm talking about the real small, the crispy parts. Usually it's the clam. They are an essential part of the clam cake. The nubbins. Nick, from now on, whenever I get mad or anything like that, can you just play him talking about nubbins on the show? It'll immediately melt me. Calm me down. Immediate. Oh my God. I got to compose myself. When we come back, what do you think? Should he have his own food show?
1: ABC News, I'm Michelle Franzen. The holiday getaway is on for America's 250th birthday. ABC's Matt Rivers is at Newark Liberty International.
2: Blay saying that more than 72 million Americans will be traveling at some point over this holiday period. And if you are flying, today will be the busiest day for that. The FAA saying that they'll be handling more than 52,000 flights today. That is thousands more than it handles on a typical day. And TSA is expected to screen more than 3 million passengers today.
1: Extreme heat, though, could impact travel. Dangerous triple-digit temperatures along with the heat index gripping the nation's midsection and East Coast. Fewer jobs were added last month. According to the Labor Department, there were 57,000 jobs created in June, about half of what analysts projected. April and May figures were also revised lower. In Venezuela, renewed hope after a security guard was rescued alive from a collapsed shopping mall 8 days after back-to-back earthquakes struck. This is ABC News.
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7: Very hot and humid with hazy sun today, the high of 97. Still very warm and humid under clear skies tonight, the low only down to 76. Partly sunny, extremely hot and humid with a thunderstorm in the area late afternoon on Friday, the high up to 99. With WPRO's exclusive AccuWeather, I'm meteorologist Jason Catarina.
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12: We've got a crash being dealt with 195 eastbound just before the Washington Bridge left shoulder. So use caution there. Doesn't appear to be a major problem getting past, but it is slow right from 95 heading on out. 95 northbound slow from the zoo to 195 southbound. The brake lights start right around Smithfield Avenue, making your way through downtown. 195 westbound, brief slowdown before and after Broadway. 610 inbound is slow past the Toby Street overpass heading for 95. Outbound, the crash at the split has been cleared. I'm Robin Murphy with your Right Now Traffic.
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15: I don't know about you, but my social media feeds are flooded with lotions and potions and gadgets, all promising to unlock different components of longevity. 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There are four of them. Number one, nutrition. 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Number three, sleep. 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And finally, number four often gets forgotten, socialization. It's not a bonus. 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
0: All right, if you're just joining us, the Boston Globe podcast, their was it Rhode Island Report? This is 2 years old. I didn't even know about this 2 years ago, but they put it back up as a way to they're on vacation, so they just wanted to revisit some summertime fun stuff. And I guess there's this little roadie clam cake crawl. Now, this is 2 years old, so this is a audio of the 10th one. And Sheldon Whitehouse joined them. And having audio of Sheldon Whitehouse eating clam cakes and rating them on this strange scale thing is as funny a piece of audio that I've heard in a long time. And I'm telling you, I think he should quit the Senate and just start his own food show, because it is absolute gold. I would pay for it. I'd pay a couple bucks a month to listen to it, to watch it even better. Again, I am no fan of Sheldon Whitehouse's politics, but this is, talent is talent. You got to recognize it, whether you like like it or not. Rosie's in West Greenwich. Rosie, you're on WPRO. Hi, Rosie.
24: Hi, how are you?
0: Good.
24: Okay, thank you. I thought that segment was hilarious. Hilarious.
0: Don't you think the senators missed his calling?
24: Yes. Yes, I do agree. Yes. But I have a different perspective on him.
0: Okay.
24: I think he should run for president. I really like him a lot. I think he's very intelligent. He's a lot better than any of the other people that we have.
0: Mm-hmm.
24: And he's I think he's a really respectful senator that we have from Rhode Island.
0: I don't think he wants it.
24: No.
0: I don't think he would ever want to do it.
24: No, he doesn't.
0: He loves being a senator. Being a senator is like his lifelong dream, and he loves it.
24: He loves it. You're right about that. But you know what people don't know? People don't know how he takes care of the residents of Rhode Island. I have a really great story for you. I had cancer, breast cancer, and I lost my insurance.
0: Mm-hmm.
24: His team got back my health insurance for me to have a mastectomy at Dana-Farber, right?
0: Mm-hmm.
24: And, you know, they did that, his team. He has, like, an amazing team that helps Rhode Island residents, and people don't know. You can just call his office. They're going to probably not thank me for this, but anyway.
0: How are you doing now, Rosie?
24: Good. Well, no, not good.
0: Oh.
24: I had recurrence come back in my mastectomy.
0: Oh, I'm sorry to hear that.
24: Which is very rare. Well, you know what? If you know anybody that has a mastectomy, they never checked my mastectomy for cancer. That's where it came back. And the first thing they did was a PET scan. And they don't do them. I said to my oncologist, why didn't you do a PET scan 8 years ago or during this 8 years? And she said, we don't do them. This is at Dana-Farber, right?
0: Mm.
24: Well, it costs $60,000.
0: Jeez.
24: So if you know anybody in your family or any relatives, anything, let them know to get that checked. Because I wouldn't be sitting here with stage four cancer, right? I wouldn't. Yeah. So anyway, I did a commercial for Senator Whitehouse, a TV commercial. And I did a Facebook commercial. And also, did you get a notice in the mail about me? A big, it was like a 6x8 postcard.
0: Oh, you were on a postcard? Yeah. No, I didn't get it. Well, here's the thing. Let me ask you this. Can we at least, can you do me a favor and do not promote him? Because I want him to get out of the Senate and do a cooking show. It'd be a better,
24: It'd
0: be better for all of us.
24: I think he's going to be. How long is he going to stay there? Anyway,
0: he will be there. He will at the ripe old age of 107 will die in the Senate floor if it's up to him. That's what I believe. I think he will serve until the end of time, if allowed. All right, Rosie, thank you. I appreciate the call. Renee's in Providence. Renee, you're a WPRO. Hi, Renee.
3: Hi. So this is Renee Bissett, the clam cake queen of Little Rhodey and one of the clamorati of the Little Rhodey clam cake.
0: Oh, so this is your thing.
3: This is our thing, yeah.
0: All right, All right, tell me all about this thing. What's the genesis of this whole event?
3: Well, the genesis is about 14 years ago, my friends and I were unhappy about the calamari becoming the state appetizer. It should really be something that's native. You can only get on Rhode Island or, barely southeastern Massachusetts. Why not? Like, maybe a stuffy, but why not a clam cake? It's so iconic. It represents summer, the beach. You can only get it seasonally in most times. And so, you know, over the course of a few months and probably a couple drinks, we're like, what if we ate clam cakes, as many clam shacks as we could? And, like, how about doing it over the course of a day?
0: Like a pub crawl. It's like a pub crawl, but with
3: clam cakes. Kind of like a pub crawl, but a clam cake crawl.
0: Right.
3: And so we floated it with some other friends, and my friends Joe and Carol, and also our friend Paul. We decided, let's do it. A lot of our friends said, oh, we're busy that day washing our hair. We haven't even told you what day it is. But needless to say, we did it. We went on the road. We picked 12 different clam shacks throughout the state. And I was posting on Facebook of all the stops we made and our comments around things. We came up with a scorecard because you need a rubric to base all your decisions on. And over the course of the day, it went from utter disgust and surprise to, oh my God, I can't believe you're doing this, to, wow, this is a thing. And since then, we've had, over the years, friends and family members join us. And about, I think it was like 3 or 4 years ago, you know, we're like, we should have somebody of note join us, you know, a bold-faced name, so to speak.
0: Yeah.
3: And, you know, the first person who came to mind was like, what if we just invited Sheldon Whitehouse? He does a lot with climate change, sustainable environments, aquaculture, all that good stuff. So you send an email, and when somebody responds, you're like, this is going to happen. And it was also the year that we had been in touch with Ed Fitzpatrick about the Rhode Island Report podcast, and everything just kind of happened. And it was a blast, honestly.
0: His audio is unbelievable. So let me ask you this. So what is the word he's using there? Is it one of your rank? Is it sepidity?
3: Sepidity? Sepidity, yes.
0: Sepidity, what is that?
3: So that refers to the actual taste. Does it have a flavor? Can you taste clam in there? Are there other elements or herbs or cerise or other things in there? Is it too salty? Is there no flavor?
0: Which so what does the word sepidity come from? Is that just a made-up word, or is it actually mean? I've never heard it before.
3: We call it sepidity, S-E-A-P-I-D-D-Y.
0: Oh, so taste of the sea?
3: It comes from the word sapidity, without flavor.
0: Yeah. Oh, okay. All right.
3: Clambiance. I mean, come on. Like,
0: what is the, is there like a Clamborghini? What's that? What's the Clamborghini? I saw that in the story too.
3: Oh, the Clamborghini is the car that Joe, one of the Clamorati, drives as we go from Clam Shack.
0: So how many years has this been going on? The one that they talked about, the Rhode Island report said this was the 10th one that he talked about. So they say 2024 is what Ed told me. That's when you did this with Sheldon.
3: We completed the 12th Little Roadie Clam Cake crawl about 2 weeks ago. We announced the winner last week at Narragansett Brewery, which is the official beer of the clam and the clam cake crawl. And, you know, I would say we've been like between 30 and 40 clam shacks every time. Some are still there. Some are no longer with us. Mm-hmm. But, you know, we're kind of experts at this. It's kind of crazy.
0: So they must love you. The clam shacks, they love you? Is this something they don't like? Or is this something, what's the reaction?
3: Well, we go in unassuming, so people don't really know it's us unless, like, we're friends with the clam shack owners. So they have no idea this is going on. I mean, it might look a little strange when you have four people walking in with clipboards, but, you know, no one's ever asked us, like, what are you doing? Some people do recognize us because they've seen us from year to year or follow us on social media, but, you know, we're unjuried. We are, you know, we don't take food product from anyone. We've had some people try to do that, and we're like, no, we can't do that, so...
0: So you stay like as legit as possible, as untethered to some sort of certain brands and whatever. I'm not going to see Renee walking around with a Flo's Clam Shack T-shirt on, because that would be in violation of the ethical commitment here. To be
3: there, we have high ethical regard for this thing. It's, you know, we do it so you don't have to. You're welcome.
0: Somebody asked whether or not you have a cardiologist that follows you around with a blasting device in case they need to, what do they call those things? The paddles, just in case you need it.
3: Well, you know, occasionally where there's a Lipitor chaser at the end of the day. But.
0: So at the end of this thing, are you like, I'm good for clam cakes for like the next 6 months? Are you ready to go like the next day?
3: I would say, you know, some of us are done with clam cakes for the season. Some of us will dip our toes back in the waters a couple weeks later. When you do this, people think like, oh, I can eat like 8 to 10 to 12 clam cakes.
0: It's a lot.
3: In one day. It's a lot.
0: Yeah.
3: And especially when you get down to Narragansett, Point Judith and Galilee, and they're all condensed in location. And you're like, okay, I have to eat 4 clam cakes in like the next like hour.
0: All right. So are you going to bring the senator back for a second turn here?
3: This year, in the previous year, we actually were joined by House Representative Gabe Amo.
0: Oh, this year. Gabe Amo this year? How did he do?
3: Well, the fact that he asked to come back for a second year says something. I don't know if it's that he enjoys clam cakes, enjoys being with his constituents, or just, you know, it was a like Senator Whitehouse, a momentary lapse of reason or judgment.
0: Well, so, I just tell you, the idea that one of your rubrics is nubbins is brilliant, because it's such a crucial part to the clam cake experience. The nubbins.
3: It's a little handle, you know, because you don't want like a perfectly round clam cake. That just seems
0: And you need a little crunch. That's the crunchy part. You get the mixture of the crunchy part and the soft part. That's crucial. The texture difference.
3: You know? Yeah. And everyone has a favorite style of clam cake, or clam fritter as they originated back at Ocarry's over 100 plus years ago. But now everyone has a favorite place, and we do this over one day. It's a snapshot in time. You know, we all have different backgrounds in what we like and how we like things. And, you know, but everyone else, like, go enjoy your favorite clam shack. You know, enjoy your clam cakes this summer.
0: Rock and roll. Renee, thanks for calling in. I appreciate it.
3: Thank you.
0: All right, there you go. He's the progenitor of the clam shack. What'd you call it? The clam
4: was it called?
0: The clam crawl. Clam shack crawl. Clam cake crawl. Little roadie clam cake crawl. Say that five times fast. Can we play it again? Sheldon Whitehouse having his eating. Just the part, Nick, of him eating the clam cakes. Let's go right to that part. This is something else. Listen to this.
6: Crispiness is there. Tenderosity is not quite cloudy puffiness, but
0: yes,
6: quite good. Some definite sea apidity. Mm-hmm. I'm weak on nubbins on this one, but it's not like there's a shortage of nubbins, so hard to blame them for this, me having chosen this one. Clam to cake ratio looks pretty strong. Clambiance, not even sure what that is, but, you know.
0: General vibe.
6: And what beats a picnic table on a summer day for a dining experience? Less on crispy, smaller, more on tenderosity. And
0: yes.
6: I may have to dig into it a little bit more before I can come up with clambiance and sea apidity.
8: As for nubbins?
6: Once again, I chose badly. I went with a virtually unnubbined clam cake. But it does seem, just from review of both sets, that Aunt Carrie's gives better nubbin.
0: Should we have Sheldon Whitehouse just saying nubbin as the new water reminder, the new hydration reminder? Should we just get rid of the 1812 overture and instead just have him just saying nubbins over and over again? That's what I'm thinking.
6: I'm weak on nubbins on this one, but it's not like there's a shortage of nubbins, so.
0: Listen, he has to leave the Senate and start his own food show. I'm telling you. Can you imagine this? How great it would be? Theopidity. Nubbins. He could just get on, just sit there and just eat clam cakes and talk about nubbins for 2 hours. And it would be more popular than any speech he's given on the Senate. Was 475,000 speech on climate change. Forget it. Nubbins. How about nubbins over the music, Nick? Can we do that? Nubbins. It's time now, folks. It's time now. If you have not had water in the past,

0: stuff. And because I respect Carolyn, and like I said, I'm mildly afraid of her, I've decided we're going to talk to Dr. Maggie Morrissey Basler from PC, who's an expert on these effects. And that's coming up in the next hour. Stay tuned to the Matt Allen Show next.
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0: Folks, people are now sending me text messages about what? Nubbins. White House goes to White Castle. The next Harold and Kumar. Definitely the Nubbins. People love the Nubbins. People also love McQuaid's Ace Hardware. 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
7: A better life with Dr. Sanjay Gupta.
8: When we talk about how much exercise someone should get, current guidelines call for about 150 minutes of moderate intensity exercise or 75 minutes of vigorous intensity exercise every week. New study out of the UK makes a strong case for vigorous exercise if and when you can do it. Now, researchers determined that even little bursts of vigorous exercise can significantly reduce someone's risk of 8 different diseases: dementia, type 2 diabetes, fatty liver disease, chronic respiratory disease, chronic kidney disease, immune-mediated inflammatory diseases, major cardiovascular events, and atrial fibrillation. We're not talking about complicated training programs here. Just work with what you can into your everyday life. If you are breathless and unable to speak in complete sentences, then you've hit the mark. I'm Dr. Sanjay Gupta, helping you live a better life.
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5: 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I hope you don't think I'm a sellout when I'm doing this. You can blame Carolyn Cronin. She strong-armed me. Is there legitimate worry when there's heat like this for people who are working outside in terms of how much water they should drink and how precautions they should be taking, all this? Or is it a bunch of hype? Providence College professor and someone who has a PhD in these things is going to join us in the next hour to tell us all about it. What actually happens to the human body when working in these hot conditions if you're not properly hydrated and not properly resting? All right, we'll talk about that with Maggie Morrissey-Basler next.
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7: From ABC News, I'm Michelle Franzen. Mediated talks between the U.S. and Iran, according to Pakistan's foreign ministry, are progressing. Iran, though, still has not shown a full commitment to the terms that were laid out in the memo of understanding, including how ships navigate the Strait of Hormuz and whether Iran will make vessels travel a specific route. ABC News contributor and former Defense Department official Mick Mulroy says another major question, whether Iran will allow international weapons inspectors inside the country.
8: It's important for the inspectors, and these are objective internationally recognized experts in this area, to be able to see these facilities to know what it is we're talking about. Is it recoverable? Is it there? I mean, there's a lot of things that they need to do to really set the parameters for that key part of the nuclear negotiations.
7: The heat is on across the majority of states. Triple-digit real and field temperatures could shatter records heading into the July 4th holiday weekend. In Fall River, Massachusetts yesterday, the heat index reached 97 degrees already. Sean Flynn out doing road work and staying hydrated.
9: Drink a lot of water and Pedialyte.
7: Flynn says his employer also provides cold water for workers on those hot days. The Trump administration says it plans a big fireworks display in D.C. for America's 250th birthday. But there are also concerns over the prospect of dangerous air pollution as a result. ABC's Stephen Portnoy explains.
10: The late-night pyrotechnic display is expected to last 40 minutes, making for the biggest fireworks show in memory on the National Mall. But the Washington Post reports the revelry could prompt respiratory issues. The paper cites internal National Park Service documents urging against prolonged exposure to the particulate matter from the 850,000 explosives, saying the fireworks could lead to elevated levels of pollution in D.C. for 3 to 6 hours after the show.
7: On Wall Street this hour, stocks are mixed. 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
11: I'm Bill Haberman in the Rye High Home Improvement Specialist News Center. Republican Aaron Gukian apologizing for comments made here on WPRO and Tara Granahan's program. After he went after rival Elaine Paulino's appearance and age, she tells us essentially she accepts the apology. Won't forget it, though. Mayor Brett Smiley says the city will open more cooling centers in the midst of what could be a historic heat wave. In sports, the World Cup triple header is on the way today, highlighted by Portugal taking on Croatia tonight in Toronto. The U.S. will take on Belgium in the round of 16 next Monday night at Seattle. I'm Bill Haberman, WPRO News. Got the latest on the highways coming up in the
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17: A Better Life with Dr. Sanjay Gupta.
18: As someone who's been married nearly 25 years, I'll tell you, there's a lot of great things about having a spouse. And according to a new study out of the University of Miami Health System, marriage might even be linked to a lower risk of cancer. Why? Well, the researchers said people who are married are less likely to engage in risky behavior. They're more likely to get a nudge to go to regular preventive medicine appointments and screenings. And they have a partner to share the load of family obligations, household chores, and finances. No one is saying you should get married in the pursuit of better health. But if you are single, how can you build a strong support system to maybe get some of these same benefits? Do your own research, find out what's important, and then hold members of your squad accountable and let them hold you accountable as well. That can provide a lot of support. I'm Dr. Sanjay Gupta, helping you live a better life.
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22: Very hot and humid with hazy sun today, the high of 97. Still very warm and humid under clear skies tonight, the low only down to 76. Partly sunny, extremely hot and humid with a thunderstorm in the area late afternoon on Friday, the high up to 99. With WPRO's exclusive AccuWeather, I'm meteorologist Jason Caterina.
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23: It's slow on 195. Both sides are delayed before the Washington Bridge. 95 North gets slow before Thurber's up to downtown. 95 South, it's busy before 146. And then brake lights before 195 in Providence. The 610 inbound is busy just before downtown as well. The bridge work continuing on the Mount Hope, so it's slow there. The outbound side of the Jamestown delayed 138 West. And slow before West Allenton on Route 4 southbound. I'm Dave Gardner with your Right Now traffic.
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5: All right, ladies and gentlemen, listen. If there was one person who, like on paper, is the single most qualified and or expert human being on heat-related issues for people in their bodies, it's our next guest. This is crazy because I was, our guest has probably never listened to this show ever in her life and doesn't know that I kind of goof around about the heat warnings very often because, you know, it seems to me like common sense. When it gets really hot, you know, they say, the news people tell you, go inside, you know, air conditioning, drink water. And we do this thing, and so if Dr. Morrissey Basler's listening on the hold right now, we do a thing where mostly as a goof, but kind of, you know, helpful. We do every 15 to 20 minutes, we'll play a little sounder. This time we picked the Overture of 1812, right? To remind everybody during these hot days to drink water if you're working outside. 8 ounces, Nick, is what the recommendation was, we think. We'll find out if it's real or not in a second. Every 15 to 20 minutes, 8 ounces of water if you're working outside, which makes sense. I would imagine that your body tells you, but maybe it doesn't. Maybe it doesn't. And so, you know, we have this expert at Providence College, and, you know, Carolyn Cronin, who is our former colleague who I know very well, who I love to death, and I always joke around that I'm kind of afraid of her, suggested that we talk to her yesterday. She sent me, she never reaches out and says, suggest stuff. I always have to chase her. Like, I need this person. I need this. So you know, she's high on something if she's like, you need to talk to this person. So Dr. Maggie Morrissey Basler is a assistant professor in the Department of Health Sciences at Providence College. She's a senior occupational heat safety advisor at the Corey Stringer Institute at University of Connecticut, holds a PhD in kinesiology from the University of Connecticut, a master's degree in exercise physiology from Florida State University, a bachelor's of science in health and exercise sciences from Skidmore College. She's led 51 expert roundtables on occupational heat safety, which resulted in a heat safety consensus document with 40 recommendations to protect the health and safety of workers. She serves as vice chair of the Thermal Stress Working Group at American Industrial Hygienist Association and subcommittee member at the American Society of Safety Professionals. This is unbelievable. She's been invited to speak about heat safety at many safety events and conferences like the NSC, VPPA, PPPA, AIH Connect, and NIHHIS. I don't even know what that is, but that is a lot of things that dealing with heat. She's consulted with numerous companies to improve their heat stress management plans. I didn't even think about that. Like people in places where they have to have manufacturing done that might not be possible to air conditioned. We have obviously a bunch of athletes who have to play in the World Cup in these conditions. So anyway, I'm very happy to talk to Dr. Maggie Morrissey Basler on the line with us right now. Doctor, how are you?
0: Good. How are you doing?
5: I'm good, thank you. So hopefully you heard all that and understand where we're approaching this because, look, I joke around about things because common sense, I think, should run the day, but maybe common sense isn't enough in a case like this. You tell me.
0: Yeah, I think that when you talk to someone about heat and what to do, everyone's like, okay, yeah, I know what to do.
5: Right.
0: But the reality is everyone is so different in how they respond to heat.
5: Mm-hmm.
0: So there's actually a little bit more of an individualized approach that people need to consider. For example, you know, everyone sweats differently. I'm sure both of us, you know, mm-hmm. have way different sweat rates from each other. And so it's important to recognize that you may need to drink more or less than that 8 ounces of water every 15 minutes.
5: Is that a real requirement, by real suggestion, by the way, or is that the news people get that wrong?
0: Well, so honestly, if you look at different professional organizations, they have different recommendations.
5: Okay.
0: So it's kind of like a rule of thumb every 15 minutes, but it context matters. So
5: right. If
0: you're, you know, staying in the air conditioning and going in and out of the heat, you really don't need to drink that much, or you're actually at risk for something called hyponatremia, which that means it's kind of called water intoxication because you drink too much water. But if you're outside all day, like the workers that I research, they need that, if not more. So it really depends on the situation.
5: Right. If I'm sitting in an office in air conditioning like I am right now, I don't need to drink this water. It's a ridiculous amount of water that could hurt me, depending on how crazy.
0: Exactly.
5: I go.
0: Yeah.
5: Right, right. But if the guys who are working a landscaping job outside of my house yesterday, outside all day long, they need to do that.
0: Absolutely. And those people that I would even encourage to supplement with electrolytes too.
5: Mm-hmm.
0: A lot of people think that, you know, you always need to have electrolytes in your water, but think about the American diet and how high in sodium it is.
5: Right.
0: People don't need to be supplementing with electrolytes if they're not performing any physically demanding work.
5: Talk about electrolytes for a second, because you're right. People are constantly talking. It's like we're all following fad diets and health regimens and everything else. And it's like we treat everybody like a star athlete when most of us are not. So
0: exactly,
5: you know, I don't need to be having electrolytes in my water every day, right? Because electrolytes is basically what? Salt, magnesium, potassium, and that's it?
0: Yeah, so it's always, the reason why people suggest it is because having sodium and potassium help you hydrate, no question. Got but it. You can get that from your diet. Mm-hmm. You know, the regular American diet, you don't need to be doing that unless you're performing, you know, exercising or specifically, or I think more importantly, in the heat, right? So mm-hmm. I think you're perfectly fine in a low risk of dehydration scenario to just drink water.
5: So we have coming up, obviously, the 4th of July. I don't think it's supposed to be as hot today, but it's still not going to be very nice. It's still going to be like, you know, the feel like temperature, I think, in the high 90s, if not 100 from the humidity, but 90s mm-hmm. on Saturday for the 4th of July parades, where a lot of people will either be marching in a parade, maybe, or standing outside and watching it. So what are the signs? If I'm out there, you know, not working, I'm not used to this stuff, but I'm going to go sit out and watch a 4th of July parade. I may be in the sun, I may be some partially shade, and, you know, I'm just sitting there. So what do I got to worry about, and how do I know if something serious is happening?
0: Yeah, that's a great question. And I think it's important to recognize that there's a heat illness called heat stroke, mm-hmm. which is a medical emergency. So if someone has that, they need to be aggressively cooled immediately or they're going to have permanent complications. And mm-hmm. so the signs and symptoms is something we call central nervous system dysfunction. So if someone is acting really bizarre, way different than what they typically are, like they're, you know, confused, acting in a strange way, obviously unconscious, that's someone that they need immediate medical attention. There's heat exhaustion, which is kind of like a level below heat stroke. So you're not, there's no medical emergency. You may just have, you know, confusion or dizziness to a lower degree. And that person can just rest in the shade, drink water and be fine. But I would be very cautious of someone who's acting very strangely.
5: How often does that happen? A heat stroke, is if you're on a day like today, is it common? If you're out there, like watching a parade, just not exerting yourself, but just sitting on the side of the road and watching things go by, is that going to happen a lot to people? Or is it one of those things that's really dependent on the individual?
0: So it's really dependent. So if someone is sitting and watching a parade, they're very low risk of heat stroke because they're not performing any like physical exertion. They're watching, they're likely going to have a heat exhaustion. There's two forms of heat stroke. There's exertional and classical. Classical is the one where it's like elderly people that are in their homes, you know, without air conditioning or babies left in cars. And exertional is you're performing so much work that you're going to be, you know, your body is going to break down. So the people that if they have no risk factors, like cardiovascular risk factors, they're likely not going to have heat stroke. But it's those people that have, you know, multiple comorbidities, mm-hmm. hypertension, cardiovascular disease, those are the people that really need to be careful.
5: So is there anything somebody can do when you say be careful? Can they still enjoy if they do have those conditions, like somebody has a heart condition, whatever it is, they just stay home? Or can they do something while they're at that parade, like drink a lot of water, have a cooling towel, stuff like that to manage it?
0: Yeah, I think I don't want to say that they should not enjoy something with their family. So mm-hmm. I think it's important to stay on top of things, hydrate before you get to the event, stay in the shade or create some sort of artificial shade, even an umbrella will help. And then there's a lot of different body cooling garments out there that you can use. You just, you know, put a towel around, cover as much of your body surface area as possible with a cold towel. Those are all things that you can do. And if you're able to, you know, take a break in the air conditioning, if your car's nearby, that's great. If not, I think just preparation is key.
5: Is there, I always wonder if those things work. When we were down in Disney, my family and I, we got these, it was so bad, we had to go in July, it was awful, but it was, we had these cooling towels where you take them, you'd sell them, they'd sell them for like probably $500 a piece, but you stick them in cold water and you put them on the back of your neck. And then when they get warm, you kind of flap them and they cool off and they put them back in the back of your neck. Is there a spot in the human body and a thing you would recommend to drop core temperature or to mitigate that somebody should concentrate on should they get overheated?
0: Yeah, so I actually in my lab test a lot of these body cooling products because a lot of times, you know, they have all these claims that they're going to cool your body. Mm. But in reality, it's like almost like having like a hot rag on you. It's right. not going to do anything. So I recommend really there's a myth that you can, you know, put the cooling towels on your wrists or the back of the neck and that's more optimal. But really, it's all about how much you can cover over your skin. So the more towel can cover, you know, your arms and your legs, that's actually cold is going to help facilitate that cooling and keep your core temperature from going up. So I think, you know, having water and ice with you and dunking it periodically is going to help you a lot more. And just trying to periodically cover your skin to, you know, make sure it's, you're staying cold.
5: I have a sibling. I'm the oldest of four. I have many siblings, but we have my sister specifically, and her daughter takes after her. When she's in the heat, her face gets super red, and she's like, "I don't do it." Is that a warning sign? Is that something I should be concerned of? Or is it just the way she cools off? My niece, the same thing. She's playing soccer, face gets beet red. Is that bad, or is that something you should watch out for?
0: So it's not necessarily bad because it's basically. Your body is doing what it needs to do. Okay. So what happens in the heat is you have blood flow going to the skin to try and remove the heat from your body. So that's exactly what, you know, it's doing. Mm-hmm. So I wouldn't have that as an immediate red flag. If it's, you know, accompanied with her not feeling good, feeling really tired, that could then be a warning sign. But alone, I wouldn't focus on skin appearance or the redness of skin.
5: Okay. I've always said when you're super hot and you're overheating, I've already heard, that you stop sweating. That's how you know you're in really big trouble. Is that true?
0: Yes, I love answering this question because this is one of the biggest myths. Okay. So essentially this is, it's associated with the classical heat stroke that I was talking about. Mm-hmm. And so basically, what happens is it's someone who has, you know, really poor cardiovascular system and they then will, you know, because they're sitting for a while without exertion, they will stop sweating. But that is not traditionally going to happen in a healthy person who's, you know, has no underlying disorders or anything like that. So I would not look out for that or as a sign and symptom because that's likely not going to be the case.
5: So the big one, according to what you, if I'm following you correctly, the big one to watch out for is disorientation. People are disoriented. They're not acting like themselves. It's hot as you know what outside and they're really hot. You can tell. And if they start acting crazy, then you're like, you need to get their core temperature down quick.
0: Absolutely. Yeah. And it's the workers that I focus on primarily is it can be really problematic because sometimes workers will come to work and they will start having a heat stroke, have this bizarre behavior. And unfortunately, people think that they are on drugs. So that's something that a lot of people get, you know, unfortunately pass away from heat stroke because people are like, oh, they're acting really strange. They must be on drugs. They must be intoxicated. But actually, they're not. They're actually suffering from a heat stroke. So that's also something to think about, too. Don't automatically assume that someone is, you know, on drugs or intoxicated. If it's hot out, very well, that person could be suffering from a heat stroke.
5: So obviously, if I'm out at a parade route, say, or a family picnic or something like that, and I don't really have access to a building, and we start to see somebody acting this way, and we call 911, there's going to be time between when the authorities can arrive, the first responders can arrive, and the moment we call and we see this behavior. Is there anything you just at that point we have to what? Grab coolers, grab ice, cover the surface area of their body as much as possible with this. Take them into a car, run the air conditioning. Is that going to be enough to prolong or stave off the permanent damage we talked about?
0: Yeah, so basically there's a critical window of 30 minutes. So if someone is what I call aggressively cooled within 30 minutes of them exhibiting that behavior or collapsing, they're going to be, you know, they're going to walk away after that with no complications. So what I would recommend is once you, you know, signal in your brain, okay, this person is likely having a heat stroke, grab water and ice, anything you can to cover their whole body to keep it cool. And you you should consistently rotate the towels because they're so hot, they're going to get, the towels themselves are going to get hot really quickly. So I would cool them and even encourage EMS to also cool them on transport, because a lot of times, unfortunately, what happens is people see someone who has a heat stroke, start cooling them, and then they get in the ambulance and they're no longer cooling. And so their core temperature stays high. And so once they get to the hospital, their core temperature is high, and we miss that critical window to get their core temperature down.
5: You talk about that permanent damage. What happens? What goes wrong?
0: So it's multi-organ damage. So it can be, you know, liver, it can be kidney, it can be really, you know, just having some permanent brain injury, a lot of different things. Unfortunately, every individual case is different. Mm-hmm. So you've probably seen it a lot in the media from college football players who have suffered different heat strokes, mm-hmm. and what has happened to them. But the line of work I do is there's a lot of workers who have it, but it's kind of swept under the rug and not totally recognized or in the media, especially for, you know, individuals who are low income. So, it's a lot more prevalent than people immediately recognize.
5: We're talking to Dr. Maggie Morrissey-Basler, who's an expert in the way that heat interacts with your body, especially for people out there who are active in the heat like this. And ultimately, you know, what I'm curious about with this is you've answered very well, is to try to, that determination, that one thing if you're looking for that somebody can recognize, some people being disoriented, means you've crossed the line from being overheated and exhausted to a place that's dangerous. And I think that's important for everybody. How often does it happen, though? Is it a common thing this time of year? Because I always read that more people die from cold exposure than heat exposure.
0: Yeah, so I think the interesting thing about heat illness, so that includes heat exhaustion, heat stroke, heat syncope, like fainting, is that if you look at the numbers there, you kind of say, oh, it really doesn't seem that prevalent. But then people have to recognize that heat causes so many other things. So heat can cause, you know, cognitive impairments that can result in an accident. I'm thinking workers in my head now. But it can also cause acute kidney injury. And if that's untreated, could lead to chronic renal disease. Mm. So I think it's important to recognize that it's hard for us to capture the impact of heat because it can cause more things than just heat illness alone.
5: And it could probably hide, right? If you're not
0: exactly.
5: Paying attention to it, and it comes up, you know, weeks later and it seems like it's something else. And so you could not connect the two, right? If you know, you realize one caused the
0: even
5: other.
0: Even looking at like when I had the chance to look at emergency apartment documents there's no link, you know, looking at that to heat. So people will say, like, say they had a cardiac event, but it was really the heat that caused the cardiac event. It's obviously nowhere in there is it going to say, oh, heat caused that. Mm. So that's what makes it so underreported.
5: If you're an employer right now and you work in the HVAC business or you're a roofer or something like that, is it completely irresponsible to have people working today?
0: Yeah. So, I mean, I would always encourage in this type of heat, especially the heat we're going to see in the next couple of days, I would encourage to not work. But there are some industries out there that they don't have the opportunity to do that, like utilities or waste management, mm-hmm. Sanitation. And so I would say, like, if you can rotate those difficult tasks among people, if you can shift work hours so it's during cool times, or if none of those things are possible and you have to work during those peak hot temperatures, is bring every heat prevention strategy out of your toolbox. So hydration, electrolytes, cooling, monitoring the environment. You have to, you know, throw everything at heat right now because, I mean, I'm sure you recognize it's brutally hot out.
5: Mm-hmm. And just one last question. I know I've kept you for a while. What role does the humidity play in this?
0: Massive. So humidity, when it's really humid, so basically for you to evaporate sweat from your skin, which is the best cooling method, your sweat sits on your skin and then evaporates. But if it's humid, the sweat actually can't get out into the environment and it doesn't allow you to cool yourself. So that reason, your body can heat up much faster when it's humid. So it's really important if you are in a very high humid, area, is to make sure that you're being even more cautious to those signs and symptoms. And again, having all these prevention strategies to hopefully prevent a heat injury and illness.
5: So when they say it's not the heat, it's the humidity, there's some level of truth to it. It is the heat too, but the humidity is, okay. Prevents you from, so if you had to be in 102 degree heat, you'd rather be in a desert than in Louisiana in the tropical air.
0: I would. Yes. Definitely. Because evaporation is the most effective way to cool your body. So high humidity makes it really difficult.
5: Doctor, thank you so much for your time. I appreciate the expertise. I didn't know it was this complex.
0: I know, no one does.
5: Well, that's why we have you. We're good. We're glad. Thank you.
0: Right. Thank you so much.
5: I appreciate it very much. That's we'll put up on our podcast too, folks. Dr. Maggie Morrissey Basler is an expert in this potential heat injury when it comes to working in this type of heat. It's crazy. Nick, do we need to remind people or something here? What's going on? Are we there yet? Or I'm just doing the water. I'm doing the water reports, guys. I'm doing the hydration reminders from time to time for people out there who forget. And it doesn't seem like, look, if you're in an office, you don't need the electrolytes, even though they taste delicious. We got to take a break. When we come back, we'll take your calls. And we got our last and next spotlight on the Bristol 4th of July coming up.
3: 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Let us keep you company at home. 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
5: All right, coming up, John Daniels. He's the vice chairman of the Bristol 4th of July Committee and the head of the Parade Committee. It's all on his shoulders this year, the 250th anniversary of our country, 241 of the parade. You'll hear from him coming up. Stay right there.
39: ABC News, I'm Michelle Franzen. Final preparations for America's 250th celebrations are underway. And in Washington, D.C., that includes heightened security for fireworks and festivities. ABC's Pierre Thomas says more.
40: 19 miles of fencing is being installed as we speak. The other thing, for the first time, authorities are saying perhaps ever, in order to get on the National Mall, you have to go through a security checkpoint, including a magnetometer.
39: U.S. Capitol Police say only essential personnel will be permitted to attend tonight's rehearsal for the Capitol 4th concert. And due to extreme heat, details on the concert will be announced tomorrow morning. More than 180 million Americans are facing heat alerts this holiday weekend. In Venezuela, search and rescue efforts continue following last week's double earthquakes, and there are signs of life. A security guard pulled alive from a collapsed shopping mall 8 days later. The U.S. men's soccer team celebrating last night's World Cup win against Bosnia and Herzegovina. The U.S. advances to the round of 16.
3: From the Seascape Yardguard Weather Center.
22: Very hot and humid with hazy sun today, the high of 97. Still very warm and humid under clear skies tonight, the low only down to 76. Partly sunny, extremely hot and humid with a thunderstorm in the area late afternoon on Friday, the high up to 99. With WPRO's exclusive AccuWeather, I'm meteorologist Jason Caterina.
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1: It's backed up before 146 on 95 South in Providence with a right lane breakdown being dealt with. Then ahead of this, 95 South is slow before 195. Northbound delayed from Thurber's to 195 and slow on both sides of 195 before the Washington Bridge. 146 South, you're on the brakes just before downtown. The same on the 610 inbound. A fuel spill in Somerset, 195 West by Wilbur Ave, so slow there and delayed on the Mount Hope with the bridge work. I'm Dave Gardner with your right now traffic.
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19: A better life with Dr. Sanjay Gupta.
20: When we talk about how much exercise someone should get, current guidelines call for about 150 minutes of moderate intensity exercise or 75 minutes of vigorous intensity exercise every week. New study out of the UK makes a strong case for vigorous exercise if and when you can do it. Now, researchers determined that even little bursts of vigorous exercise can significantly reduce someone's risk of 8 different diseases: dementia, type 2 diabetes, fatty liver disease, chronic respiratory disease, chronic kidney disease, immune-mediated inflammatory diseases, major cardiovascular events, and atrial fibrillation. We're not talking about complicated training programs here. Just work with what you can into your everyday life. If you are breathless and unable to speak in complete sentences, then you've hit the mark. I'm Dr. Sanjay Gupta, helping you live a better life.
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5: I want to hear from the workers. Who's working out there? The Bristol 4th of July Committee is working overtime the next couple of days. Don't forget, tomorrow we'll have our broadcast down at the Common, but this time not in the middle of the Common, on the edge of the Common. On the Bristol Common, if you haven't been out to one of our broadcasts because the heat, or you're concerned about the heat, we got it covered. Tomorrow we're going to be broadcasting from the old Bristol State House. That's right. Bristol had a state house at one point where the General Assembly would come through and hold their sessions at the state house. So what you can do is you head on down. It's 240 High Street. It's on the edge of the Common. Literally, if you're in the middle of the Common, we're usually doing the bandstand. You just look to if you're facing Mount Carmel Church, look to your left, and you'll see like a yellowish building. That's the old courthouse / state house. And we'll be on there. I believe it's the second floor. It's going to be air conditioned to protect our, save Dr. Connolly, save the world. That's what I say. That's it. A man must be preserved at all costs. So the state historian laureate, the former state historian laureate, for years has been joining us on our show to talk about the founders from Rhode Island and what was like during the Revolutionary War and all the history of Bristol and, of course, of Rhode Island. We're going to do the Declaration of Independence. We're having a special visit by the town of Bristol's town crier is going to join us, do a little proclamation before they read the Declaration. We have our historians, both Alexandria Elliott and Ed Fitzgerald from the Boston Globe, Ed Fitzgerald from the Quincy Historical Society, then all the muckety-mucks from the Bristol 4th of July Committee will join us in the final hour. We'll have a lot of fun tomorrow, but it's going to be inside. So, and this might be a permanent move, because I got to be honest with you. I always sweat it out wondering whether or not it's going to rain, thunderstorms, God only knows. It's windy sometimes, things go flying. It's nuts. So maybe doing it at this awesome old school state house is the right way to go from permanently. I'll make the decision another time. But right now, it's listen, it's a way to go. And you'll be able to stay cool and enjoy yourself tomorrow from noon to 3. So make sure, and if, at the very least, if you just you don't want to come out, listen in your car, listen at home. It's always a blast. People enjoy it. We have a lot of fun. And we'll have our commemorative 250 T-shirts, right? It's the our, we usually give out T-shirts that have the Declaration of Independence printed on the front and then our logo and a patriotic logo on the back. We've changed the patriotic logo on the back to commemorate the 250th anniversary of our country. So we're only going to use them 1 year. They are commemorative. They are limited edition. I think there's only like 100 of them. So you better get one. That way you can someday say, and I also understand that there's also going to be, just to cool everybody down, I survived the blizzard of 2026 T-shirts there as well. So if you wanted one of those, you never got one, we're going to have them there. And we're also giving away, giving you an opportunity to win, a chance to win Lionel Richie tickets to go see him and I guess they're doing Earth, Wind & Fire, doing some kind of a tour. So that's, I can give you the details on that if that's something you want to plan for. Hold on 1 second. Let me bring that up. That way, because it's quick, it's easy. You just got to text into a thing and you entered in to win. Our man Mike Romano, who's our promotions manager, hooked it up. So, yeah, a text. We're going to do a text contest for a pair of tickets to see Lionel Richie and Earth, Wind & Fire at the TD Garden on July 8th. So next week. And so we'll do that tomorrow. You can enter to win there. Oh! Make sure you take your drink. If you're working on a roof right now, if you're out there and about in the hot weather, 8 ounces. 8 ounces. Someone just texted in, working as a construction flagger today was brutal, not worth the money, unreal to work for healthcare. Yeah, well, I'm just saying. Did you drink? Hopefully you were listening to us drinking water, because that's what that warning is all about. Even though people want to hear nubbins. Nubbins. I say mix the music over the nubbins. All right, we're going to take a break. When we come back, you're going to hear from John Daniels. He is the head of the committee that runs the Bristol 4th of July parade. 241 years of continuous celebration. This parade will kick off, you know, it takes a lot. I don't know that it's ever been canceled in terms of for weather. Maybe it's been shortened. Maybe it's lightning bolts or something. I don't know. But as long as we have the patriotic exercises, which is the longest continuous celebration, it went unbroken even during the pandemic. 241 years. You got it right in your backyard. So forget about, you know, Freedom 250, America 250. How about Bristol 250? We'll hear from John when we come back. Stay right there.
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5: Hey, if something happens, you know, a lot of times this weather comes thunder boomers, right? Thunderstorms. I had some last night in my house. I could hear them. 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You get a little microburst. 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Clean it all up, disinfect it, make sure everything works great, and that's what they do. These people are unbelievable. We talked to them a lot during the blizzard, ice dams, the awful winter we had. These guys, the ones you counted on to take care of all that mess. So I'm just saying. By the way, they also like to have a little fun and give back. The next car cruise night, they do these cruise nights, it's a car show, every second Monday now through September. The next one's going to be July 13th. 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It takes place at their location in Coventry from 5 p.m. to sunset, weather permitting. It's a free event. Iggy's Food Truck is there, and it's a charity event that supports Need Service Dogs, which is a local organization that trains and places service dogs with individuals in need of assistance. So if you want to check that out, go to their website, daillc.com, or you can call them when you need them, 401-828.
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20: We talk a lot here about ultra-processed foods and the many ways in which they can negatively impact your health. They've been linked to weight gain, obesity, type 2 diabetes, cardiovascular disease, even cancer. And now a new study out of UCSF found that high ultra-processed food intake was associated with something called intramuscular fat, which is exactly what it sounds like. That's fat inside your muscles, which can cause them to become weaker. Now, in this particular study, the researchers noticed more wear and tear and pain in people's knees because of weakened thigh muscles. Cutting back on ultra-processed foods isn't easy. The CDC estimates at least half the calories in our diet come from ultra-processed foods. But if you're looking to eat cleaner, cutting out sugar-sweetened beverages, that may be the best number one thing you can do to try and get started. I'm Dr. Sanjay Gupta, helping you live a better life.
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5: Now spotlight on the Bristol 4th of July celebration. John Daniels is the vice chairman of the Bristol 4th of July committee and the chairperson of the Bristol 4th of July parade subcommittee or committee itself. John, welcome. Thank you for doing this. We appreciate it. I know you're super busy today. It's crazy right now, right?
32: Good morning, Matt. Yes, thank you. Yes, as we speak, we are down in front of Byfield School setting up the reviewing stand, and that will take most of my morning up, although I'm not doing any of the heavy work, but just need to be around to in case they have any problems.
5: All right, so this is the oldest continuous 4th of July celebration in the country. We're talking 241 years this year?
32: 241, that is correct.
0: Obviously, extra special for you. There's a lot of weight on your shoulders for the parade being the celebration at the same time of the 250th anniversary of our country. What can people expect from the parade?
32: Well, there's a lot of 250th themed floats in the parade this year. We've got a few more floats than normal, and everyone... You know, everyone is pushing the 250th year as well as our 241st year of the celebration. So it's we do have a lot of 250 themed things in the parade, and I think that that's what people are looking for and should be excited to see.
0: Yeah, it's going to be awesome. I'm looking for it. So everybody knows, Hope and Chestnut Street, that's where the parade kicks off. At what, 10:30 a.m.?
32: 10:30 a.m. on the 4th, and it goes down Hope Street, and then it turns left onto High Street down around the a local landmark here in Bristol, the Lobster Pot. So it turns left there and comes up High Street and ends right at the Bristol Commons.
0: And how long is the parade route? It's one. It's

0: noises and so forth, but, but people bring their dogs anyway.
1: Yeah.
0: We don't like anything with wheels along the parade route, skateboards, bicycles, things like that, because they just get in the way of marching units, and there's the sidewalks are full of people, so we don't like anything with wheels rolling around. So, but it's really hard to police.
1: What is the expectation of the size of the parade? I know on average I've heard estimates anywhere from 100 to 150,000 people. Are you prepared for a bigger crowd this year because of the 250?
0: I think we probably will have more, but again, how do you count that many people? Everybody comes to Bristol on the 4th, though.
1: All right, so 114 in general will be shut down at some point to make way for the parade. What time does that start? Does the road shutdown start?
0: 8 o'clock.
1: Okay, so
0: 8 o'clock, the road shuts down. And then most people should think about traveling on 136 coming to town. That would be the best way.
1: All right. And so for people who are going to sit at the end of the parade route, what time do they usually expect to see the beginning of the parade? Since it kicks off at 10:30, what do you figure, like noontime?
0: Yeah, it usually takes about an hour for the first units to come through.
1: All right. So there you go. And so there's plenty of spaces people can plan accordingly. Hopefully you got a friend in Bristol you can park in their yard or something like that, or stay overnight the night before. The fireworks are going to be tomorrow night. I'm sorry, Friday night, right?
0: Correct. Right. On the third.
1: 3rd of July. Yeah, for Friday night.
0: Yeah.
1: They'll have them on the 3rd, and then so therefore the next day will be all parade, and you guys can actually get a well-deserved rest. I'm hoping for a flyover this year. We usually get a flyover. Is that still in a plan?
0: We do have a flyover planned. Yes.
1: There's nothing. If you ever get a chance, folks, go watch the cutting of the ribbon in the beginning of the parade. It is a real treat. It's not something I ever saw until I was an adult, because we always sat way down on the other side of town. But I like to sit up at the beginning of the parade so I can watch the opening ceremony. And it really is moving. It's the town crier does a proclamation. There's sometimes in a performance of the national anthem. There's the flyover. It's just very, very cool. So, John, we appreciate your time. I know you're super, super busy. Good luck with everything. Stay cool out there. This isn't the hottest one. We've had very hot 4th of July, so we can handle it. We'll get it done. Just everybody stay hydrated.
0: Right. Right. Okay, Matt, thank you very much, and thanks for getting the word out to people about our parade, and we'll see you on the 4th of July.
1: Happy 4th, John. Thank you.
0: Okay, same to you. Thank you.
1: All right, guys, so there you go. There's the lowdown. The road's going to be shut off about 8 o'clock. So if you think you're getting downtown, 114 is going to be not an option. So you're going to go 136 during the parade. Isn't the town's a ghost town, like in terms of like outside of the 114 area, all the people are packed into that area. And so, the 136 will be wide open most likely, because all that traffic is just completely, it's all parked basically, and everybody's at home, or getting to the parade. So hopefully you'll join us out there on that day. It's going to be hot, but it is what it is. I remember as a kid, we used to sit downtown, outside what the old Stone Bank building was over there. And now it's a Citizens, I think, but it used to be Old Stone. And in that general area on some of the stairs in front, and man, there would be some of the hottest days because the sun just hits you. There's no escaping it. And we just sit there, blankets out, and just suffer. Just suffer. It was funny. I was talking to somebody this morning. I mean, we didn't have air conditioning as kids. There are nights I remember being in our second floor in our house with one window in the room. We had one big window, and there would be a fan in it, and that was the only thing we had to cool the room off. And you just laid there and prayed to God at some point you'd fall asleep. Humidity, whatever it was, eventually it would cool off enough at night so you could fall asleep. But man, I mean, air conditioning was, then later on, like we'd get one. Somebody would be like, oh, we have an old air conditioner. You want it? Threw it in the living room. Put a sheet over the door to trap it in the living room. And all of us kids would just like make beds down there, sleep on the couch, sleep on the floor. And I'll tell you, it was like glorious. But that was the air conditioning we had. It was a window unit and it was one room at a time. And as soon as you walk past that barrier, the sheet hanging over the doorway, you were like in a different world. Like, oh God. And there is no

0: greater invention on the planet than central air conditioning. Central AC is a game changer. I have it in my house, and it's like I watch it like a hawk, because if it ever went away, I don't know what I'd do. It'd be awful. I'd be out there looking for window units. I get it maintained. I'm like, what's going on? I'm turning it down during the day. Just got to keep that thing. Sometimes just to help out, I put a little dehumidifier in there. Suck the water out of the air. That'll help. You know, save the central AC, save the world. The French don't like it. The Europeans don't like it. Why? I don't have any clue. People are insane. What are you, a bunch of savages? Trust me. Air conditioning is your friend. Takes a lot of energy. Okay, then build more plants. Let's go. All right, folks. When we come back after the top of the hour news, I got some interesting messages today. I was trying to be very positive about America today. And there's some people that just can't be positive about America. They just can't do it. And I don't understand this mentality. They just and I don't think that they're the majority. I'm hoping they're not. We'll talk about it next.
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2: From ABC News, I'm Michelle Franzen. As America gets ready to mark July 4th, preparations for the nation's celebrations for America's 250th anniversary taking shape in Washington, D.C. ABC's Pierre Thomas says D.C. may have the tightest restrictions ever seen from the air and on the ground.
3: There literally will be helicopters in the air checking radiation levels, people in the crowds with Geiger counters and all these different things, layers upon layers of security, some seen, a lot not seen.
2: Dangerous heat across the country, including D.C., could interfere with some of those celebrations, and the heat could impact travel. AAA says more than 72 million Americans are driving or flying this holiday period. Today, the busiest at airports. Fire crews are battling multiple wildfires in 8 western states due to heat and dry conditions and wind. In Colorado, crews are working to gain control of one of the largest.
4: Colorado's Aspen Acres fire burning in Pueblo County is now the 12th largest in Colorado history. It remains 0% contained and tens of thousands of acres in size. Efforts to fight the fire are now being run by an incident management team out of Alaska. It's estimated around 125 buildings have burned. Nicole Griggs lost her home. Her family members are out fighting the flames as part of a volunteer fire department.
5: All these men and women who are out trying to save homes, why theirs has already been burned down, that's heroic.
4: Extreme fire weather remains in the Four Corners region of the West. Alex Stone, ABC News.
2: A week after the double earthquakes in Venezuela, crews still finding people alive. A security guard pulled from a collapsed shopping mall after 8 days. Some crews were pulling back, and that has families digging by hand to find loved ones. 12-year-old Carlos rescued after 5 days, his cousin Myra Harita in Miami.
6: There's all this bittersweet feeling of happiness because he's alive, but also knowing there's people still there calling out for help.
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7: I'm Bill Haberman in the Rye High Home Improvement Specialist News Center. Aaron Gukian is calling it dumb as he goes back on the Taryn Granahan Show on WPRO to apologize for criticizing rival Elaine Foligno's appearance and age. She had earlier called on state Republicans to condemn those comments. Bristol County DA investigating a car crash that killed a 54-year-old Taunton woman. Car went down an embankment on King Philip Street in Rainham last night. In sports, the Red Sox and Yankees are both off. The Sox will spend July 4th weekend at Anaheim against the Angels. Yankees going to have the Twins in this weekend in the steamy Bronx starting tomorrow night. I'm Bill Haberman, WPRO News. Got the latest on the highways coming up in the...
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13: I'm feeling lucky to have my college-age kids home with me for a few weeks this summer. And one of the things I know we're going to be talking about, AI. I've started to use it more often at the hospital to get fresh takes on patient problems that I'm trying to solve. And for my girls, well, I know that they are navigating college now with these new powerful tools. Something, frankly, that you and I couldn't have even imagined when we were in school. But while it may be tempting to outsource your studying and your work to these large language models, I beg you not to. And that's because AI chatbots tend to reproduce what researchers call weird viewpoints. That's an acronym: Western, Educated, Industrialized, Rich, and Democratic. Look, AI isn't going away, and admittedly, it can be a really powerful tool, but you don't want it doing your thinking for you. I'm Dr. Sanjay Gupta, helping you live a better life.
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19: From the Seascape Yard Guard Weather Center.
20: Very hot and humid with hazy sun today, the high of 97. Still very warm and humid under clear skies tonight, the low only down to 76. Partly sunny, extremely hot and humid with a thunderstorm in the area late afternoon on Friday, the high up to 99. With WPRO's exclusive AccuWeather, I'm meteorologist Jason Caterina.
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21: It's packed in Somerset on 195 westbound. A fuel spill by Wilbur Ave has the right lane blocked there. There's a report of a crash on 95 north at Thurber's. We're seeing delays behind that. 95 north is slow ahead of this towards 195. Delayed off and on 95 south from the bus terminal to 195, and 195 east is busy heading out. Some brake lights on 146 south just before downtown. The bridge work on the Mount Hope has that delayed. I'm Dave Gardner with your right now traffic.
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0: All right, guys, how bad is it out there? How bad? You is it like walk outside? How long can you be out there before you start sweating? 10 minutes? Tops. I'm going to cut my grass today when I get home. Look, I can't have the lawn looking shabby before the 4th of July. It's a thing. It's a thing for me. You want the yard to look nice. People are going to drive by. They're going to see the flagpole. Nick, I'm going to have the flagpole. It's going to have the flags flying. And I'm not going to have nice lines in my grass? You don't get satisfaction from the lines in your grass, do you? Anybody else but me? Like, I'm a lunatic this way? Am I the only one? I got a neighbor that actually has the attachment on his tractor to make the patterns in his grass. That's how hardcore he is. I don't do that. I just do, just cut it. You don't get satisfaction from that?
1: Not really.
0: Really?
1: Not really.
0: I don't get that, man.
1: I get satisfaction from looking at and being like, all right, it's done.
0: You don't get, am I the only one? Guys, come on. This can't be a thing. This can't just be a small amount of people thing. It's fairly common, right?
1: I will say I think I'm more in the minority of this than you are. It's not a thing for me.
0: Same thing with a carpet, right?
1: I like it more on a carpet than I do on a lawn for some reason.
0: Because you have to do the lawn.
1: Probably.
0: Right?
1: There's a good chance that it is that.
0: And it's small. It takes less effort to do the carpet. You know, right. Boom, boom, it's done. But let's be honest, right? I mean, if let's say you didn't have to do it, wouldn't you get more satisfaction from the lines? Wouldn't you like the lines?
1: I don't know, maybe.
0: Oh, really?
1: I think I'd have to see it without me having done it.
0: Is anybody out there like Nick? You know, you don't care about the lines in the lawn? Like, that's just like, if I was loaded like silly money, I don't think I would do it. I'd pay somebody just to put the lines in the lawn. I knew somebody, talk about the carpet, that used to just, even the carpet wasn't vacuumed, just you walk over, they would run the vacuum just to get the lines. Shut the vacuum off.
1: Or like just push it over.
0: And just make the lines. That's hardcore. I wouldn't do that. Somebody just said the... who's working? If you're outside, are you drinking water? That's right. Just to remind you, every 15 to 20 minutes, 8 ounces of water. Now, our heat expert said that that's appropriate for people who are outside working hard. If you've been sitting in an air-conditioned office like I am, you don't need to be drinking water like this, okay? Just saying. What about nubbins? We got any nubbins? If you missed the first hour of the show today, man, you guys are really... You missed Sheldon Whitehouse reviewing clam cakes from 2 years ago as part of the Rhode Island Report podcast. It is the greatest thing I've heard in a long time.
2: I'm weak on nubbins on this one, but it's not like there's a shortage of nubbins.
0: Can we just for posterity purposes, can we just to give people a taste of what they missed, Nick, just the food review part, all right? Sheldon Whitehouse, it's a whole thing. You missed the first hour. It's a whole thing. I guess there's like this group of people that does clam cake crawls, like a pub crawl. And this is from, they did this 2 years ago. They invited Sheldon Whitehouse and he accepted. He accepted it. And he went, and the Rhode Island Report podcast was there. Ed Fitzpatrick from the Boston Globe was there recording the whole thing. And he's got Sheldon Whitehouse eating clam cakes and reviewing them based on specific rubrics that they've created. One of them being siapicity. Is that what he said? Siapicity? Siapicity? What does he say? He'll say it. Well, you listen to this.
2: Crispiness is there. Tenderosity. Not quite cloudy puffiness, but quite good. Some definite... Siapidity.
0: There you go.
2: I'm weak on nubbins on this one, but it's not like there's a shortage of nubbins, so hard to blame them for this, me having chosen this one. Clam to cake ratio looks pretty strong. Clambiance, not even sure what that is, but, you know. And what beats a picnic table on a summer day for a dining experience?
3: Then he tries the Iggy's clam cake.
0: Iggy's.
2: Less on crispy, smaller. More on tenderosity, and I may have to dig into it a little bit more before I can come up with clambiance and siapidity.
3: As for nubbins?
2: Once again, I chose badly. I went with a virtually unnubbined clam cake, but it does seem, just from review of both sets, that Aunt Carrie's gives better nubbin.
0: Somebody just texted Nick and said, Matt, your show is weak on nubbins. You got to step your game up. That's true. Listen, the man has to, nubbins are very definitely a major attribute of a clam cake. You've got to have good nubbins. And if the show is weak on nubbins, then we've got a problem, Nick. Can we step up the nubbins, please? So if you missed it, you missed it. If you missed that, I mean, it's just, I would pay to have more of that. I'm saying Sheldon Whitehouse quits the Senate, becomes a food critic and or food show host. Can you imagine him sitting there? Now, what kind of food host do you think Sheldon Whitehouse should be? Would he be more of like a Bobby Flay type of guy? You have to have expertise. Bobby Flay's big thing is like the, right? I think it'd be more fun if he was more like a Gordon Ramsay. Right? Big Doug said he should be the guy who hosts the, what's the name of the show? Not Iron Chef. The one with the baskets. They open the baskets and they do the kitchen, damn it. It's a competition. They get the chefs. They give them the mystery items. You know what I'm talking about? Is the dude Ted? Is Ted something? Ted Allen is his name, I think. Oh, damn it. What the hell is that show's name? Chopped. You know the show Chopped? You know what I'm talking about? They give the mystery. Imagine him doing that. What are your mystery? These are your mystery ingredients. Sardines, succotash, and sweet corn. And sausages. clam cakes. And noodles. Let's see who can get the best basket ingredients and come up with the best way. That's what you need. He needs to be, he could be Chopped. I think he'd be like a great, like Emeril Lagasse. Imagine Sheldon Hayes running around. Climate change. Bam! And he could throw that in there every once in a while. We would have, what we'd like to have, would have had in this competition today or in this show today would have been some nice sea clams. But we can't because of pollution and climate change. It's terrible. Anyway, these nubbins are fantastic.
1: Should he do like a Anthony Bourdain type show where he would go to a different country and try all their food?
0: Yes. Imagine Sheldon Whitehouse in different countries. We're here in Thailand. As soon as I said Thailand, I thought of him and the Lady Boys. I know. We're here in Thailand where things are spicy. We got some pad Thai noodles. Wash it down with a little bit of unctuous beer and arrogance. Oh, yeah, it'd be great. I think, you know what? I think Sheldon would have to do a cooking show on PBS. It would be a PBS cooking show. So it'd be him in, like, shirt sleeves. Walking around with his, you know, on an organic farm someplace. This is the way to be. And you go to some, like, you know, food-to-table restaurant and talk about the various, you know, the ways that the climate has changed, so make it more difficult to eat these bean sprouts. That's what he needs to do. I would watch every episode. I would record it. I find the PBS cooking shows to be more entertaining than the Food Network. Food Network sucks now. It's like, I don't even watch it anymore. I have no idea what's on it because it's all these competition shows and dumb things. I just want a cooking show. And that's what PBS has them. They've got the actual cooking shows, old school, right behind the desk or behind the counter. They're doing the cooking thing. That's what you need. That's the beautiful thing. So anyway, yeah, so there you are. You're welcome. Sheldon Whitehouse eating clam cakes. The nubbins. And yes, the show is light on nubbins, and we're going to work to fix that coming up in the next couple of months. As many nubbins as possible. All right. I don't know. I wasted that whole first segment. When we come back, so tomorrow, I'll tell you about what we're doing tomorrow. Don't forget our broadcast tomorrow. And I try to be nice about America on the Facebook page. I try to hype people up about America because I think the average American is still a great human being, and the average American makes up 70 to 80% of the average of Americans. Right? And so most of us are normal people, and we've got to start telling us to everybody we're normal, but people don't want to hear it. Some people don't want to hear it, and I don't know how to get through to them, and I'll tell you about it when we come back next.
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0: 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So if you've been down there, you're going down there to survive the heat, why are you, do not think about it, do not hem and haw, do yourself a favor, and get yourself two big fat lobster rolls with French fries, and enjoy it. 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You're down there, you're cooling off, you go for a swim, you don't have to wait the 30 minutes, by the way, it's a myth. 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All right, so check them out. Salty Brine State Beach, Galilee Lobster Rolls, open every day from 11 a.m. to sunset. 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
13: A better life with Dr. Sanjay Gupta.
14: When you need your body to perform, but some of your muscles are having trouble, other muscles can sometimes help compensate. This is a great thing short term. But long-term, it can lead to serious and even chronic aches and pains. So if you've got nagging stiffness or irritation somewhere, don't push through it. Try to figure out why it's happening and how you can correct it. Strength and conditioning specialist Dana Santa says, performing exercises at a deliberate tempo makes it easier to notice when the wrong muscles are taking over, and also gives the intended muscles a chance to engage before that compensation kicks in. Dana suggests that starting with primary movement patterns such as squatting, hinging, pushing, pulling, rotating, and core can help make compensation easiest to identify and to address. I'm Dr. Sanjay Gupta, helping you live a better life.
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0: All right, don't forget, tomorrow in Bristol, we're going to be at the old Bristol State House. Old Bristol State House doing our annual broadcast. It will be air conditioned, so if you don't be like afraid to go out there. It's going to be in the AC. You're going to be able to enjoy it. We have prizes to give away. A lot of fun happening. We've got Dr. Pat Conley's going to be there. Our friends from the Quincy Historical Society. All the muckety mucks from the Bristol 4th of July Committee. That's tomorrow starting at noontime. So make sure you come out and enjoy. Because a lot of you might have the day off. Because technically tomorrow is like the observation of the day. So earlier today, one of the things that I've been really contemplating trying to work against is this concept that the country is in total chaos in terms of its inability to get along with each other. And there's some of that out there. It's like that general, the tension in the country right now is almost like the. It's almost like the zombies in The Walking Dead. Eventually they become the background noise. They become the background tension to everything. If you watch the latest season of The Bear, the rain in the first couple of episodes was like this tension that was built into the background of the drama that was going on. It was like an annoyance that was always there. It was like this grating thing. It's kind of like our politics are today. But ultimately, the real issue is about how we treat each other and how we interact with each other. It's with The Walking Dead. The people are the worst part of the whole thing. Never. Once they get these zombies under control, they're like, everybody else has gone crazy. And so, I don't think it's as bad as people, as we know, as we think. And I think the average American, and some of this stuff is shown by polling data. So I saw this story today. And I thought it was important to share it. And I believe this is from Yahoo News, but it's, I think it might be an AP story. But anyway, and it talks about the American dream. And the headline is, after 250 years, the American dream is tarnished but alive. And it goes through and it talks about, they talk to people out there who are, either American born or naturalized citizens, people who are there. And I guess the American dream concept was first coined in the 30s. But we know it as being able to improve your circumstances, maybe owning a home is improving your circumstances, to be able to leave, to live a life of upward mobility while you work, and you work hard. And, there are people out there who are saying that the American dream is dead, but the average person doesn't think that. They talked to a gentleman who was born in Cuba, but now lives in Miami for 15 years. And he says, I define the American dream through hard work. And he said, this country offers great opportunities. It provides a path to achieving what you want. But the American dream is realized little by little. There have been times where I've held two or three jobs. I've supported my entire family, yet I'm still pursuing it. The core U.S. belief is that everybody can improve their lives through hard work, despite a fierce debate over whether limitless social mobility is dead, dying, or never existed at all. Either way, a shot at a better life still attracts people from around the world to come here from all ranges of wealth and education. They talk to different people. So this person who's a French tech startup specialist, Tristan Compte, he's 28, said that for me, the American dream is the dream of an entrepreneur moving to a country where it's easier to take a chance. What's absolutely amazing here is the sheer density of people who inevitably have something to offer when you set out to start a business. He says, but the United States is still full of, it's a country full of uncertainty and risk. What makes my American dream precarious is that the city's extremely expensive. Visas are highly unstable. I'm here. I have a salary, but there's no guarantee that they'll still be there. And that's traditional. They say the phrase, the American dream, was coined in the 1930s and often conjures up images of suburban families, solid jobs, and beach vacations. A new Gallup poll found that 69% of Americans said that they thought they could achieve the ideal. It's a huge number, but it's down 4% since 2024. They said the American dream's key elements were personal freedom, financial security, and home ownership, and success and upward mobility. Some of those who have succeeded in the United States, as businesswoman Carmen Barreto, say it's a battle that's getting tougher. It's brought me immense fulfillment through three successful businesses that provided me with freedom, income, and happiness. She's a native of Venezuela who's lived in Florida for 15 years. Many people hold on to the American dream, but given how tough things are getting, you can't be the salmon swimming against the current because you get tired, you burn out, it destroys you. But it's never been easy. I mean, ask the folks that took place, that were chasing the American dream in the 30s and 40s and 50s. It's not easy. It's never been easy. But it was nice. And I saw this and I'm like, I like the polling data that 69% of people say it's still there, it's still achievable. That's that American optimism, right? There's just, because what's the other option? The other option is to be like to forget about it and to be depressed. And even if it is harder, even if it is depressing or if it's getting worse and worse and worse, fine. But still, your orientation that it's possible is better than the other way, right? It just is. And so I posted this on the Facebook page, and I said, real Americans aren't the whiny little babies that get all the attention. They're out here hustling to make it happen. And it's funny. One of my regular commenters on my page, hardcore left-wing guy, hates Trump, and completely doesn't read the story, and takes my whole commentary out of context and misquotes me and says, quotes me saying, real Americans get all the attention. He says, like Trump, who ignored the America 250 committee, I'll celebrate our 250th when he's out of office. And I said, first of all, it had nothing to do with what the post was. And then he's got a couple of people who are like right on-ing him, like kidding, like, yeah, that's right. Like, and I'm thinking to myself, it's really demented for people to allow, like, we don't celebrate the president or any president on Independence Day, do we? I mean, we celebrate people who became president, but there was no president of the United States at the time when the Declaration of Independence was signed. We barely had a constitutional Congress. It was, you know, constitutional. What's wrong with me? Why did I say that? constitutional Congress. No, we didn't have a constitution at all. Continental Congress. Hello. You know, the colonies basically got together and just they formed this loose little federation of people who were making decision on a national level. They traveled long ways and they decided to take a huge step. It's the and then after the fact to go ahead and to take that on and the responsibility of creating something that never existed before, that took on pieces of other things that existed before to create a brand new form of government, was an amazing undertaking. And that the beginning of that process, telling the old system, we're not doing this anymore, voila, in the words of my grandmother, and here's the airing of our grievances. This is why we're doing it. They knew the immensity of what they were doing. They wrote it in the damn document, for God's sakes, that you owe it to the world to explain why you're doing when you're separating yourself from something you've been accustomed to. That's what you're celebrating. And these people are like aggravated that, you know, Trump said the Freedom 250 instead of the America 250. Congress created that. Nah. What is the matter with you? What is that? It's the adherence and the memory and the celebration of the original of intent of the founders and what they were doing that helps you survive the insanity of the temporary occupant of the White House. This is pre-White House stuff. And why would you ever let anything going on in the demented hole that is Washington, D.C. today stop you from celebrating it? We'll talk about it when we come back.
8: ABC News, I'm Michelle Franzen. The daredevil couple that scaled the Empire State Building yesterday in court today and put on supervised leave released by the judge pending their next court date in August, each facing multiple felony charges. The duo's attorney, Jason Rinsky, says he believes some of those charges are not warranted.
15: With respect to climbing the Empire State Building, obviously that's, you know, not advised. However, charging them with these crimes, reckless endangerment in the first degree and burglary in the third degree, that's definitely, you know, over the top here.
8: Authorities say the stunt put people at risk, including emergency crews. Fewer jobs added last month, according to the Labor Department. 57,000 jobs created in June, half of what analysts projected. And the holiday getaway is here. Travelers could be, whether they're driving or flying, could be impacted by extreme heat. This is ABC News.
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16: Very hot and humid with hazy sun today, the high of 97. Still very warm and humid under clear skies tonight, the low only down to 76. Partly sunny, extremely hot and humid with a thunderstorm in the area late afternoon on Friday, the high up to 99. With WPRO's exclusive AccuWeather, I'm meteorologist Jason Caterina.
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17: A breakdown in Warwick on 95 North by the airport connector. 95 North's also tough from Route 10 in Cranston to downtown. The southbound side, we're seeing delays off and on from after Smithfield Ave to 195. And both sides of 195, busy before the Washington Bridge. The 610 inbound is back to Atwell's from downtown. Also tough on 195 West, a right lane fuel spill in Somerset by Wilbur Ave. It's delayed on Route 4 northbound in East Greenwich by Frenchtown. I'm Dave Gardner with your right now traffic.
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0: Yeah, it's wicked hot. Ain't got a little hot under the collar here. I shared a nice story about how people are still, the American dream is still a thing that people believe in. A little less than normal, but people are still believing it, the vast majority of them. And, you know, I think real Americans are the ones who don't whine about it. They just go out there and they make it happen. And then automatically I get people who are commenting under there talking about how they're not celebrating 250 because of Trump. So what a silly concept that is to me. You guys know during the, for people who remember, during the pandemic, I was apoplectic about what was going on in this country. Like, I was like, I cannot believe what we're doing here, what we're putting up with in the overreach of federal power and even state power and all that. Guess where I was on July 4th on all those year, in all those years? Right at the Bristol 4th of July, celebrating the country, trying to remind everybody what this whole thing was all about. That's what you do. That's the whole point of having a holiday celebration, is to kind of rejuvenate your sense of purpose and why you, and what the core meaning was is of your society, to remind you and to hopefully let the other things that aren't in line with it stick out more and help you do something about them, and you know, and remember that this is what the point is. It's a very important thing. I don't understand people who want to do this thing where they want to allow for one person or a party or whatever to ruin the love of their nation. And look, you're only going to get a two. You want to be the guy that said, what'd you do on the 250? Were you alive back then? Yeah. What'd you do? Nothing. Why? I was mad. I didn't like the president. You want to be that? It's like a child who holds his breath until he gets his way. Now, if you're sitting there, you're getting depressed about the 250, call this show right now. I'm going to convince you otherwise. I'm going to talk you out of this. Because I think deep down inside, you want to be able to do it. What, do you want to miss out on all the fun? Oh! Now, before you call, make sure you chug some water. Remind yourself, reminding you, if you're working outside, you need to drink some water. You need to drink a cup of water, at least. Right? Because I know you can't tell that you're thirsty. There's a little thing that the body has, it's called thirst. And I'm pretty sure you know that you need to drink water. But Nick, what do you figure? The estimate's about 20 million we've saved. Saved about 20 million people with these alerts.
1: I mean, that might about even 20 just million. Be today alone.
0: Just today?
1: I might probably.
0: All right, so over the date today, 20 million people. I'll take it, whatever. I'm in. So I just, if you are one of these people, I mean, look, if you're not into it because of the current leadership in Washington, call the show 438-9776, and we're going to talk it out and get you out of this state of mind, number one. Number two, if you know somebody that's like that, if you want to, I want you to talk them out of it. What do you say to your fellow citizens out there who may be thinking this way? Right? You got to get out of this. We got to get out of it. You got to shake it off. You got to do this. And you know, stick your head in a bucket of water or something like that. It might help you this today anyway. And that. Have yourself some Skulk Hill Fish House Punch and get ready. You do know what Skulk Hill Fish House Punch is, right? It is the oldest drink in the colonies. Have you ever heard of Skulk Hill Fish House Punch? Look it up. In my house, we call it Colonial Drink. And it will be supplied by me and my wife tomorrow when we go to my buddy's annual 3rd of July party tomorrow. It's legendary there. And let me just say this to you. It is rumored, it is written that General Washington, I think in 1773, if I remember correctly, I think that's the year, was celebrating, it wasn't 1773. What was the year? I have to look it up. But anyway, he was in the midst of the Revolutionary War. He was celebrating some battle somewhere, and he was toasting. He had to do 13 toasts with this drink. Skulk Hill Fish House, evidently, Skulk Hill is a river, in Philadelphia, and they would leave the city during the summertime because it was so hot, and they probably summered near the river somewhere. And so they had, like, it was like a fraternal organization. It was like a, you know, like a place where guys would hang out. And they created a punch. And in that punch was something like, it's rum, it's brandy, peach liqueur, sometimes water, sometimes black tea, lemons. I think I'm missing something. I might be missing something else. Cognac. Did I say cognac? It's and then you got to put a bunch of sugar in it. And you mix it around and put it over ice. And it's rumored that General Washington did 13 toasts with this stuff one night, and he could not journal in his personal journal for like 3 days after the fact because he was a mess. And so if you've never tried it, let me just tell you this. It's reminiscent of what we would refer to today as a Long Island iced tea. and it packs a wallop. My wife was out getting the supplies today for this. And there's a lot of ways you can finagle it. Like, you know, black tea is kind of what iced tea is made of. So if you grab like a jug of sweetened iced tea, you don't have to put the sugar in it. You can just use that. You know, if it's lemon flavored, you don't have to put the lemons in there. I think lemon juice is part one of the ingredients. So if you get lemon flavored iced tea, you can finagle it. You can do different things. But the rum and the everything else. Nick, are you looking it up right now, the recipe? Let me just say this to you as somebody who's had it in the past. It goes down easy, especially if you put the iced tea in it, and it is effective. If I was in the, you know, 18th century or whatever it is with, you know, with bad teeth, like George Washington was, his mouth was always hurting, he had wooden teeth, it was a mess. I would, God knows what aches and pains these people had, walking around with like lead pellets in their shot in their arms from various wars and skirmishes with the British. I would drink it heavily as well, because it does cure what ails you. It's definitely medicinal. What do you got? You got a different recipe? A lot of people don't have the tea. They use water.
1: So this is black tea or water.
0: Yeah.
1: So for the party size batch, which is apparently about 25 servings, it says to use 4 lemons peeled.
0: Yeah.
1: 3/4 of a cup of granulated sugar.
0: Yeah.
1: 12 ounces of Jamaican rum.
0: Yeah.
1: 6 ounces of cognac or brandy.
0: Cognac.
1: 2 ounces of peach brandy,
0: yep.
1: And then 4 cups of black tea or cold black tea or water.
0: And what does that make? How much for a party version, like a bowl?
1: Yeah, it says it gets about 25 servings.
0: 25 servings. We make it, we put it in a gallon container, whatever recipe we use. And let me just say this to you, it works. It doesn't sound like it would, but it does. And it tastes like a Long Island iced tea. So if you like Long Island iced teas, there's no Coca-Cola in it, there's actually iced tea in it. It's... And you can brag to your friends that this is what George Washington drank. And there you go. Congratulations. See, you learn all kinds of fun stuff listening to this show. And that's my point. You drink the Schuylkill Fish House Punch, right? And you go to your friend's house and you enjoy yourself and you celebrate the nation of which you are one of the citizens. You understand what I'm saying? And it doesn't matter who's in the White House. Doesn't matter what you care about the person in the White House. Put it aside for the day, for the weekend. Drink some Fish House Punch and enjoy yourself. And that's all. That's all I want to say about that. It's an important thing to do. And it'll help you, believe me, it'll feed your anger another day. Because you'll remember what the values are, and you'll remember all the lunatics in Washington and how far they've fallen from them. And you'll be, believe me, it'll give you the righteous indignation that you so desire. Plain and simple. You'll be good. Right, so if you need to be talked to, you need me to talk you out of this, well, I promise you, we'll lighten the load a little bit. We'll play for you Sheldon Whitehouse looking for nubbins, and then we'll talk it out. All right, so 438-9776. By the way, I had a text message from one of the listeners who said that due to my speech before the bottom of the hour break, my show has just had a massive increase in nubbins. Well done. Thank you. It was a week on the nubbins, a little bit before, according to the senator. Now it's better with the nubbins. If you don't know what a nubbin is, it's a little protrusion on the side of a clam cake that helps you enjoy it more. It's like a handle. You missed the first hour, I can't help it. You gotta do the nubbins. 438-9776 text line. I didn't vote for Obama either time, and I was in law enforcement, which he created big problems for, but I never let it affect my life one bit in terms of enjoying myself outside of work. That's because you're a normal person. Medicinal, the colonial drink, as in it causes diabetes. Listen, just get the sugar-free version. Don't put the sugar in it. That's what I say. Just put the if you want to brew some strong black tea, throw it in the drink. Don't do, how much did you say, how much sugar was in that? Is that a cup of sugar? 2 cups?
1: 3/4 cup.
0: 3/4 cup. Don't even put it in there. Don't even put it in. And then you'll be good to go. And then you can challenge your friends to say the Pledge of Allegiance while you're under the influence. Once you've had enough Schuylkill Fish House Punch, try to read the Declaration of Independence. Especially the part where they talk about consanguinity and magnanimity. I'm dead sober when I do it every day, every year, and I have a hard time with that.
1: How many of them does it take before you start slapping people with a white glove and challenging them to a duel?
0: Ooh, five. Five. Powdered wig, glove removal, slapping them, challenge them to do five or six of them. Definitely. Matt Allen, your show is 3 hours of nubbins every day, Monday through Friday. Well, thank you. Nubbins to you, too. Today, this would be LSD in a diluted form. It's true. It's, I'm going to tell you, it's brutal. Matt, I work outside. If it wasn't for you, I wouldn't know to drink water. You're welcome. You're welcome. I try to serve 20 million. We've saved 20 million lives just today. 20 million. Yeah, so drink the fish house punch. Feel better about the nation. Feel good about the country. The president of the United States is a temporary figure. They move along quickly. You know, sometimes not quickly enough, but that's it. And you'll be good. Text line, nubbins, not to be confused with Eddie Murphy nooking for panub. Yeah, it's different. That's different. We're talking about nubbins as in the protrusions on a clam cake. We have Sheldon Whitehouse saying it. I need you just like randomly throwing him saying nubbins. Nubbins.
2: I'm weak on nubbins on this one. But it's not like there's a shortage of nubbins, so.
0: So, hi, Matt. A friend introduced me to Sheldon at an event. I pretended I didn't know who he was because I'm from Mass. Ha ha. I said, hey, Sheldon, nice to meet you. He responded, so what? You don't know who I am? It was epic. It's totally him. So what? You don't know who I am? You didn't call him senator. He's pissed. I mean, God. John's in his car. John, you're on WPRO. Hi, John.
3: Hey, Matt. How you doing?
0: Good.
3: Sorry, the background there. It's the Schuylkill River in Philadelphia.
0: What did I say? I said Schuylkill? Schuylkill?
3: Schuylkill, yeah. It's Schuylkill, yeah.
0: Schuylkill?
3: Like, it sounds like school, but Schuylkill,
0: oh, okay.
3: Yeah. Yeah, my parents are from Philly. I grew up in Jersey.
0: Oh, so it's Schuylkill Fish House Punch.
3: Yeah.
0: Have you tried
3: it? I'm like, no, I've never had it, but you're piquing my interest in it, you know?
0: Google it?
3: I've been known to...
0: If you you'll Google, you'll find a recipe. Some say they say nothing about black tea. Other ones say black tea or water. I use the iced tea because it helps, you know, helps deal with the butane like flavor of the other alcohol. And just it goes down smooth. So just be very careful.
3: Oh yeah, well, and anything with alcohol in it, I'm all in for. So.
0: All right, John.
3: Yeah, and I think anybody who isn't up for 250th is out of their mind and got something wrong with them.
0: Yeah, I mean, come on, man. John, thanks for the call. Why would you do that? It's the same thing as people holding their breath and children holding their breath. I'm going to hold my breath until you do what I want. I'm going to enjoy passing out because I'm not doing that. Let's see. Nubbins reminder to drink the water. Yeah, they want that. I, Nubbins, love your show. FYI, I don't know what that means. You're a sick bastard, and I love every minute of it every day. Why? Because we talk about nubbins? Give it to me again. This is radio gold.
2: I'm weak on nubbins on this one, but it's not like there's a shortage of nubbins, so...
0: I'm going to just say that to everybody. If you're not celebrating 250 because of President Trump.
2: I'm weak on nubbins on this one.
0: You're weak on
2: it's
0: nubbins.
2: Not like there's a shortage of nubbins, so.
0: You're weak on nubbins, and there's no shortage of nubbins. So get with the program. Embrace the nubbins. And go for it. There's nobody in this audience that's going to be able to eat a clam cake ever again without thinking about nubbins. Now people are getting vulgar. They got nubbins on different parts of their body that won't go away. Look, let's not get out of control here. All right, when we come back. We'll get ready for the Dan York Show coming up next.
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0: These clam cake shocks, they should sell t-shirts. We give good nubbins. Seriously. You want the best nubs? We get the best nubbins. Looking for nubbins in all the right places. 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
8: A Better Life with Dr. Sanjay Gupta.
9: When you need your body to perform, but some of your muscles are having trouble, other muscles can sometimes help compensate. This is a great thing short term, but long term, it can lead to serious and even chronic aches and pains. So if you've got nagging stiffness or irritation somewhere, don't push through it. Try to figure out why it's happening and how you can correct it. Strength and conditioning specialist Dana Santa says, performing exercises at a deliberate tempo makes it easier to notice when the wrong muscles are taking over, and also gives the intended muscles a chance to engage before that compensation kicks in. Dana suggests that starting with primary movement patterns such as squatting, hinging, pushing, pulling, rotating, and core can help make compensation easiest to identify and to address. I'm Dr. Sanjay Gupta, helping you live a better life.
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15: If you're at a parade this weekend versus the 4th of July, H&M Horribles, whatever, and Senator Whitehouse walks by, if you yell out nubbins, I wouldn't be sad. It'd be amazing if all of a sudden you hear a chorus of nubbins! People go, what? It'd be so good. Let me just text in, the Matt Allen Show, not sponsored by Flo's Clam Shack, home of the most nubbins. Yeah, go ahead. Drink some water, guys. This is the last warning you're getting for the day. I'm not doing it tomorrow because we're talking 4th of July tomorrow. So tomorrow you're on your own. Set an alarm. Do whatever you got to do. Make sure you're aware. Maybe I'll try, if I can remember, just to mention it once in a while. But we're not doing the alarm tomorrow. We're going to be too easy.

Maybe you're too busy, and it's going to be too easy to get distracted. So if you're out and about tomorrow and you want to have some fun, listen to the show from noon to 3 tomorrow. We're going to have our annual Independence Day broadcast live from the Bristol Common, but this time not in the middle of the Common, inside at the Bristol State House, 240 High Street. Air-conditioned space. We have all the usual cast of characters. As a matter of fact, some, maybe some new additions, like our friend Mike Riley, the town crier. We're going to have the America 250 t-shirts there, the Matt Allen Show t-shirts, so come on by. I'll tell you all about it tomorrow when you listen in at 12 o'clock tomorrow, okay? Matt Allen Show's out. Dan York Show's up next. See you then. Bye.

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1: From ABC News, I'm Michelle Franzen. Sweltering heat taxing millions in the Northeast and Midwest and breaking records. New York City officially hitting 100 degrees already today for the first time in 14 years. The dangerous heat dome hitting the July 4th weekend and also Americans' 250th celebrations. ABC's Rihanna Nally is at Rockaway Beach in New York.
2: That scorching heat dome smothering 30 states is expected to hit its peak today, straining the nation's power grid.
3: I'm just not going to leave my apartment.
4: It's getting hotter and hotter.
2: Several major cities declaring emergencies as temperatures soar into the 100s.
1: Travel could also be impacted by the heat, whether you're driving or flying. ABC's Matt Rivers is at Newark Liberty International.
5: And more than 72 million Americans will be traveling at some point over this holiday period. And if you are flying, today will be the busiest day for that. The FAA saying that they'll be handling more than 52,000 flights today. That is thousands more than it handles on a typical day. United saying that they will be flying themselves. 6 million passengers alone across this holiday weekend.
1: New details concerning the health of Senator Mitch McConnell. Dispatch audio reviewed by ABC News shows emergency responders went to McConnell's home earlier this June to attend to an unconscious person who appeared to be in cardiac arrest. ABC's Selena Wang has more.
6: It's not even clear at this point if he's still even in the hospital. So just to walk back in terms of the timeline here, McConnell has not been seen on Capitol Hill since June 11th. Then on June 14th, McConnell's spokesperson confirmed he was admitted to the hospital, saying he's getting excellent care. Then on June 22nd, his office indicated McConnell was still working on Senate business, but would not be on Capitol Hill for votes.
1: The two daredevils who scaled the Empire State Building yesterday appeared before a Manhattan judge. Angelina Nikolaou and Ivan Kuznetsov were put on supervised release until their August court date. For the stunt, they are facing a variety of charges. 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
7: I'm Bill Haberman in the Rye-High Home Improvement Specialist News Center. Republican Aaron Gukian apologizing for comments made here on WPRO and Tara Granahan's program. After he went after rival Elaine Paulino's appearance and age, she tells us essentially she accepts the apology. Won't forget it, though. Mayor Brett Smiley says the city will open more cooling centers in the midst of what could be a historic heat wave. In sports, the World Cup triple header is on the way today, highlighted by Portugal taking on Croatia tonight in Toronto. The U.S. will take on Belgium in the round of 16 next Monday night at Seattle. I'm Bill Haberman, WPRO News. Got the latest on the highways coming up and the AccuWeather.
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18: I don't know about you, but my social media feeds are flooded with lotions and potions and gadgets, all promising to unlock different components of longevity. But if you log off, take a step back from all the hype, you'll find that the actual keys to a longer, healthier life are hiding in plain sight. There are four of them. Number one, nutrition. The Mediterranean diet really is the gold standard. Number two, exercise. You should be getting 150 minutes of moderate intensity exercise or 75 minutes of vigorous intensity exercise every week, plus strength training and stretching. Number three, sleep. Sleep is when your body and your brain repair themselves. You should be getting 7 to 9 hours a night. And finally, number four, often gets forgotten, socialization. It's not a bonus. It's a necessity for a healthy life, finding a sense of community, purpose, and belonging. I'm Dr. Sanjay Gupta, helping you live a better life.
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20: A breakdown in Warwick on 95 North by the airport connector. 95 North's also tough from Route 10 in Cranston to downtown. The southbound side, we're seeing delays off and on from after Smithfield Ave to 195. And both sides of 195, busy before the Washington Bridge. The 610 inbound is back to Atwell's from downtown. Also tough on 195 West, a right lane fuel spill in Somerset by Wilbur Ave. It's delayed on Route 4 northbound in East Greenwich by Frenchtown. I'm Dave Gardner with your right now traffic.
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22: Mainly clear tonight, low 76, partial sun, a thunderstorm late in the afternoon, high Friday 99, and a low 77. Partly sunny Saturday, an afternoon thunderstorm, high 96. With WPRO's exclusive AccuWeather, I'm Andy Robb.
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1: We don't get fooled again.
2: Well, it hit 102 on the highway. And that's not real, right? Because the highway is hot. The pavement's hot. The cars add to the heat. But it's a distinction without a difference. Just be careful out there. Hydrate, hydrate, hydrate. I think it's time you can say happy 4th weekend. You know, it's the 250th anniversary of the country, and I'm not the first one to tell you that. I do remember the 200th anniversary being, you know, just a really big deal. You know, and maybe full centuries versus half centuries feel a little bit different. Maybe it's just the mood of the country. I'm not sure. But this 250 thing, I'd love to know where it sits with you. And, you know, combined with some difficult numbers in a Gallup poll on American pride, I can think of all sorts of reasons why the 250 thing is just kind of, you know, interesting, cool, but it doesn't feel like it had the dominance of, you know, the 200th. Now, you got to be of my age in order to be able to remember that. So I'm pretty sure that I'm not going to be able to reflect on the 300th anniversary of the country, although I am, you know, very hopeful that there will be one. So we should talk about that a little bit over the course of the afternoon. Anybody who has any heat-related issues or wants to point out something that needs to be addressed by authorities or public response to any kind of difficulties out there, consider this to be kind of like a weather day. Some people just have absolutely no difficulty with it at all. I'm not a hot heat guy. Anything over 90 is something like, I was just amazed today that even at my golf club, there's the monthly one-day member guest, as they call it. And I was told that everybody's showing up. But I will tell you, I was over there early just to pick up something, and I was leaving the place, and there were people coming in to play, and I didn't see any smiles. Usually, when people are coming in to play a beautiful golf course, they are, you know, there's a skip in their step. Most of them are kind of like, "Okay, I guess I'm doing this." So do the hydration thing and be careful. Don't underestimate what this heat can do. Don't let it sneak up on you. But for the most part, if you're bopping back and forth between air-conditioned spots, I think you're going to be pretty much okay, right? So it'll be, by the 4th, it ought to be a little better. There are some, rearrangements of schedules for 4th of July celebrations. We'll touch on that. I do worry for the 4th of July parade in Bristol and those people who just have to wear all these uniforms and band members and all of that. That is a gargantuan task, in 95, 96 degree heat on the 4th of July itself to be having to deal with that. I guess logistics of the parade are so monstrous that, rescheduling is a very difficult situation for them. So, good luck to them. I worry about the politicians, even the governor, walking, elected officials, walking. Hopefully they're all in cars and are being smart about that. It's kind of too bad that we got this heat wave smack dab in the middle of the nation's birthday. But one way or the other, I think everybody would be able to deal with it. So speaking of, by the way, Andrew's in today. Andrew Meehan in for Bill. Bill taking a well-deserved day off. And Andrew, our all-star, is on the other side of the window. So you'll be speaking to him if you dial in at 438-977-6438-WPRO. So we've been hearing about this reflecting pool situation, right? All green and goopy and gross, and there's just millions and millions and tens of millions of dollars that have been spent on this thing in history, never mind just with the Trump administration. So there, a press conference just concluded. It runs about, I don't know, maybe 10 minutes or so. I think I want to hear the questions and the answers. Jet Pirro, who's the U.S. attorney in the Washington district, brings this press conference. It started around 10 minutes till 3. I didn't get to hear all of it. I got a peek of it. I'd like to hear it to see what they've got. I guess they got an indictment on the reflecting pool vandalism. And I know that she's got some overall thoughts about monuments and damage and all that kind of thing. So it kind of fits into where we are right now with the events that are coming. And by the way, the president reportedly is very antsy about the kind of crowd that's going to show up on the mall for Saturday. And it just doesn't make any sense to me that he expects a big crowd or some kind of record-breaking crowd with, A, the weather, the security restrictions, and the timetable, and his threat, which you know is going to be a promise, of a speech that's going to last forever, and fireworks that have been pushed back till maybe 10, 10:30, even 11 o'clock at night. Never mind, reportedly 10 times. This is the presale. 10 times the amount of firework display that is usual for a national mall 4th of July exhibit. Every respiratory therapist out there is worried sick about their patients and just everyday, you know, healthy people who have to just deal with the smoke. I mean, you've been to local fireworks, and there'll be plenty of local fireworks here over the course of the weekend. If you're close to it, you know that it can get a little smoky. Reportedly, it's a 10-time celebration. And there's a lot of concern about what the aftermath of that is and what the health issues are surrounding that. But, you know, bombastic performance is kind of the way this White House operates, and that's not new on any of us. Let's listen to the U.S. attorney and her briefing on, she gets to it eventually after she's making speeches about monuments and vandalism and respect for the country and all that kind of a thing. Jeanette Pirro, the U.S. attorney.
3: Happy 4th of July almost. I am here today with Michael Spence from my office, along with Jeff Wojcik, both of them part of the Superior Court Division of my office, along with Damon Hagan, who is the solicitor for the Department of Interior, and Deputy Chief David Lamond from the Department of Parks, from the Parks Police Department. Did I get over? Yeah. And today, I thought it was important to call this press conference because one of the most offensive images that I hold in my mind are the images of national monuments that are being defaced, roped, torn down, graffitied, and damaged by individuals. I have a vivid memory of this happening several years ago and over time, where our national monuments and statues are being torn down, and this is not the way of a civilized society. It is anarchy. And our nation has weathered moments of anarchy and chaos in the past, and individuals have made a decision, many of them, to destroy and to damage national monuments, not taking into account the fact that the rest of the nation considers these monuments important and necessary to our history. But this unchecked vandalism and civil disorder turns into criminal behavior, and that's why we're here today. They are an affront to the dignity of our shared history, and we will not allow our sacred monuments to be roped off, defaced, or diminished, or in any way impacted by disgruntled individuals who think that they, and not the rest of the nation, have the right to decide what should happen. These landmarks and monuments belong to all of us, and they must be protected for generations to come. And the president, when he came here in his executive order to make D.C. safe and beautiful, brought in a fresh injection of resources, both for my office and for all of law enforcement to make D.C. safe. And the other part of that executive order was to make D.C. beautiful. And as part of that, in anticipation of the celebration of 250 years of American history, the president, as you heard from him, has been able to improve and to clean up 50 parks, more than 48 monuments that have been repaired, 22 fountains have been returned to service, and these monuments and fountains must be protected, and those who decide that they want to do harm will be held accountable, just as they have been held accountable in the criminal justice system in so many of the press conferences that you have been in this room to witness. D.C. has experienced a renaissance like it has never experienced before in both safety and in beauty. Today is about accountability for damaging a national resource, a national treasure, and that is the reflecting pool that runs from the Washington Monument to the Lincoln Memorial, which is, of course, a symbol of D.C.'s beauty and history. Now, it was recently renovated with significant funds and investments. Any tampering undermines that. And make no mistake, if anyone decides they want to damage that, whatever they think their reason is, or whether they think it's justified, or whether they think it's not important, will be held to account. This is a priority not only for the president, but for myself as well. So, today a grand jury has returned a felony indictment against a defendant, David Hearn, for felony destruction of property, for which he faces 10 years in prison. The indictment is in response to an incident that occurred on June 19th of 2026, in which the defendant Hearn ripped a piece of recently installed sealant on the bottom of the reflecting pool at the Lincoln Memorial. The evidence shows, and we will prove beyond a reasonable doubt, that Hearn willfully destroyed property at the Lincoln Memorial reflecting pool. This was a deliberate act to damage the reflecting pool at the National Mall that members of the National Park Service actually have worked hard to restore and have witnessed. By Hearn's own admission, on June 19th, he reached down into the pool. Our evidence further shows that the National Park Service employees observed Hearn actually forcefully and violently pulling up and removing the bottom liner with both hands. According to witnesses, Hearn damaged approximately 2 square feet of sealant from the bottom of the pool. A parks employee actually told Hearn to stop his behavior and stop what he was doing. Hearn reacted by shouting at that parks employee, saying that she cared too much about the reflecting pool, and why did she even care since it wasn't her pool? Now, Mr. Hearn's behavior was characterized by witnesses as belligerent, rude, and disrespectful, according to National Park Service employees that witnessed the event. Now, let me talk a moment about those employees. Many of those employees have come from around the country because they are proud of this nation. They are proud of the 250th anniversary that we are about to experience. Many of them have decided to step away from their desks and to go outside and actually work next to the pool to witness what was going on, as opposed to staying in a cool office. These are the witnesses that we're talking about in this case. These are the people who care about this particular monument and what is going on. They work long hours and they are tireless in their efforts, and they must be shown respect and not be treated with belligerence and with disrespect by those who seek to damage the very monuments that they are there to protect. And they certainly should not have to witness the damage done right in front of their faces. The United States Attorney's Office for the District of Columbia remains committed to protecting our national resources, our monuments, and our parks from vandals, and we are especially committed to doing so in advance of our 250th anniversary. Now, I don't know if do you want to add anything to this?
4: Sure.
3: Deputy Chief? Deputy Chief Lamont from the Park Police.
5: Good afternoon, everyone. My name is Deputy Chief David Lamont, and I am the Field Operations Division Commander for U.S. Park Police. U.S. Park Police's mission is to support the mission of the National Park Service and the Department of Interior and to safeguard lives and to protect cultural resources. We understand this summer there are a lot of events for America's 250th birthday, and the U.S. Park Police will be very visible downtown. Our job out there is to keep people safe, and we encourage people to come down and enjoy the parks. That being said, if anybody does come down to the parks, commits any acts of violence, or commits any other acts such as vandalism, we will hold them accountable, and they will either be cited or arrested.
3: Okay, questions?
4: Was this part of the pool, you know, there had been some damage before, was this part of the pool specifically, did some of the, was the sealant already partially removed? Did he rip it back and you just describe it in detail? Because he maintains that it looks the same as it did before he arrived. That's his.
3: You know, I'm not going to get into the evidence, but what I told you is what our witnesses saw and experienced. There was an effort, a violent effort, to rip up the sealant from the bottom of the pool. And irrespective of whether or not, you know, we think that, you know, there is some situation that preceded it, we can state and prove beyond a reasonable doubt that he caused damage, and that damage is over $1,000.
4: Keying in on that, how do you prove that?
3: With an expert. Come to the trial.
4: It has to be drained? Like, is that because it has to be drained?
3: We'll hear all that at the trial.
4: Did he have any tools, or was it just his bare hands?
3: Right now, we believe it's his bare hands, both hands.
4: So does that indicate in your belief that it was probably damaged before, or do you believe that he...
3: Oh, he damaged it.
4: Further, but do you believe it had already been damaged before?
3: He damaged the pool.
4: Before he touched it.
3: He damaged this pool.
4: Well,
3: good. I'm glad you've got that evidence. Come on in the grand jury. You can testify. Next.
6: Thank you for your time today.
3: You're welcome.
6: The citation that Mr. Hearn received suggested that he would be charged with misdemeanors, but the president obviously called for this to be a felony charge here. Did you ultimately decide to charge this so harshly at the president's direction?
3: I didn't charge anything harshly. I charge according to the evidence. When we have witnesses, when we have the defendant on record saying things that are not true, and we have witnesses who are disinterested, who have no motive to lie, they have no agenda, they're just working there, and they are actually witnessing damage to a national monument, we're going to go forward. Now, my office reviews all citations. Everything that the police do in this jurisdiction is reviewed by my office. We review it. This is a case with tremendous evidence, and this is a case where the evidence dictates where we land. Next.
7: Yes, Attorney Pierro, there have been other people who have been arrested for incidents at the reflecting pool. Are you taking all of it to the grand jury?
3: It depends on the evidence that we have. We have about a half a dozen other cases. Some of them will be misdemeanors, and some of them could be less, like a violation. But we're reviewing every case based upon the evidence and reviewing all of the reports. And right now, it's about another half dozen misdemeanors. Yes, sir.
8: The president said that somebody took a box cutter and cut the reflecting pool. Is there any update to that case? Is there any evidence that you can point to as a follow-up?
3: You know, I was at the reflecting pool yesterday, and I think it's very sad. Someone intentionally did a tremendous amount of damage to the pool, and you can actually see where all the cutting is. They took a sharp object and cut for many feet along the pool.
8: Do you have pictures of that?
3: Well, when I file a charge, I'll be happy to show you a picture.
9: All right. What I'm trying to do is we're trying to find out who did it. Okay. And until we get to that point, I'm not going to be able to, you know, discuss anything more than there was tremendous damage that was caused. Yes, sir. Yes.
10: Yes, ma'am. 4 years ago, we had that guy from Indiana who damaged the Washington Monument. He pled guilty and he was misdemeanor. What are you trying to do? Is send you like a strong message from now on who damaged you and going to get a big penalty, looks like?
9: You know, here's... We are in a lane where it depends on the evidence. You know, if the damage can be repaired for less than $1,000, it's a misdemeanor. If it costs a lot more than $1,000, then we're at the felony level. It's up to the judge to decide what the sentence is after a jury looks at the case. My job is to look at the evidence and to bring it to a grand jury who agreed that this should be a felony based upon the evidence that they heard, and they returned a true bill that this person should be charged with this felony. One more.
11: Thank you for your time today. Talking to Square, charging this alleged criminal, when this is the same Justice Department that...
9: Already this is a problem.
11: You know, over 1,000 January 6th rioters who caused millions of dollars of damage.
9: Are you really talking about January 6th?
11: Yes.
9: I'm not. Okay, who's next? Not you. No. Yes, you again. Go ahead.
12: Could you please explain the bench warrant that was issued for his arrest? Is Mr. Hearn being arrested today?
9: Do we have a...
13: He's
9: not being arrested. No. Yeah. Yeah. No.
12: Superior versus... Yeah.
9: I don't take a check of unanimous versus non-unanimous, and as soon as they give me a right to do that, I'd be happy to do that, but I don't have that right. Thank you, everybody.
2: All right, so the reason I let that go is, you know, Jeanette Pirro is an interesting character. No doubt about that. Okay. So this guy, David Hearn, a former Olympic canoeist, indicted by a grand jury. He was arrested last month when he reached into the reflecting pool. He got a citation on a misdemeanor level, and he didn't know that he was getting charged on a felony level until, I guess, the news of this came out. Now, the president was talking about this big gash that the pool suffered last week, and it looks like the U.S. attorney's having a little bit of trouble proving that. So I don't know. There might be a case down the line. Who knows? It seems to me that if they had the gasher, or thought that they could have the gasher, they probably would have held their water. I'll do pun intended. to wait for, you know, to prosecute that instead of this guy who by hand, I guess, touched a flap of blue material that partially detached from the bottom of the pool. All right, that's where we are. It's kind of a scene setter for the discussion of what we're going to do for a national celebration of the 4th of July. The president seems to be, according to multiple reports, agitated over a potential small crowd on the 4th of July at what is being touted as the greatest, you know, Trump rally ever. I thought the nation's birthday superseded, you know, partisan politics, but I guess I have that wrong. It seems he's doing everything he can to make sure that people aren't going to come. Maybe you can reflect on that after headlines.
14: ABC News, I'm Michelle Franzen. In Washington, D.C., U.S. Attorney Jeanine Pirro announcing in the indictment of David Hearn in connection with alleged vandalism at the Lincoln Memorial Reflecting Pool, the three-time U.S. Olympian accused of destroying parts of the pool's new coated blue lining.
9: This was a deliberate act to damage the reflecting pool at the National Mall that members of the National Park Service actually have worked hard to restore and have witnessed.
14: Hearn denies doing anything violent or removing the blue coating. Severe heat smothering much of the country. New York City reaching 100 degrees today, breaking a 14-year-old record, and the heat index soared to 106. Amtrak canceling nearly a dozen trains due to the heat up and down the Northeast Corridor. Fewer jobs added last month, according to the Labor Department. 57,000 jobs created in June, about half of what analysts projected. April and May figures were also revised downward. This is ABC News.

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1: Good Thursday afternoon to you. Right now we're dealing with an accident, Route 4 North at 403. We have another accident, 24 South in Raynham at 44. 195 East from 95 to Gano is stop and go. 195 West from the Mass border to Taunton Ave is 10 minutes. Same goes for 95 North from Route 10 to 195. 146 South is heavy from Admiral Street to 95. Because of that accident on Route 4, you're looking at a 25-minute ride from West Allenton Road to 403. I'm John Laurenti with your Right Now Traffic.
2: From the Seascape Yard Guard Weather Center.
3: Mainly clear tonight, low 76, partial sun, a thunderstorm late in the afternoon, high Friday 99, and a low 77. Partly sunny Saturday, an afternoon thunderstorm, high 96. With WPRO's exclusive AccuWeather, I'm Andy Robb.
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8: A Better Life with Dr. Sanjay Gupta.
9: When we talk about how much exercise someone should get, current guidelines call for about 150 minutes of moderate intensity exercise or 75 minutes of vigorous intensity exercise every week. New study out of the UK makes a strong case for vigorous exercise if and when you can do it. Now, researchers determined that even little bursts of vigorous exercise can significantly reduce someone's risk of 8 different diseases: dementia, type 2 diabetes, fatty liver disease, chronic respiratory disease, chronic kidney disease, immune-mediated inflammatory diseases, major cardiovascular events, and atrial fibrillation. We're not talking about complicated training programs here. Just work with what you can into your everyday life. If you are breathless and unable to speak in complete sentences, then you've hit the mark. I'm Dr. Sanjay Gupta, helping you live a better life.
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3: Who would think that somebody would go into a pool and take a knife and start cutting it?
4: Do you have proof of that?
3: Yeah, we have proof.
4: Photos or videos?
3: Well, let's put it this way. When you have a 350-foot slit from one end to the other, you think that's proof?
5: You can actually see where all the cutting is. They took a sharp object and cut for many feet along the pool. When I file a charge, I'll be happy to show you a picture.
6: That's the U.S. attorney after the president's reflection last week on, you know, some kind of razor cut to the reflecting pool in Washington. Today's press conference was about somebody who by hand grabbed some already perforated or out of place part of the liner. I mean, I don't know. Look, you don't mess around with this stuff. I don't care what your politics are. Leave the reflecting pool alone. But, you know, usually you get national briefings for really serious crimes. Now, maybe the box cutter gash on the pool, if it's actually legit, maybe that rises to a little bit more, but, you know, a nationally covered press conference by the U.S. attorney in Washington over a guy who, you know, reached into the water and, you know, wised off to a national parks employee. Okay, don't do that. You know, misdemeanor charge. Now a grand jury with the evidence presented to it jacks it up to damage past $1,000, which now makes it a felony. Okay. You know, it's this just in, right? Slow news day in Washington, something we hardly ever get. If you have a thought on this, give me a ring at 438-9776-438-WPRO. I'm a little bit more concerned about how the weekend's going to go. Beth, you're on WPRO. Hello.
7: Hey, Dan. Thanks for taking my call.
6: Sure.
7: You know, listening to this, number one, Jeanine, I've seen her on Fox News, and every time I flip by, I mean, she's got the professionalism of, like, Judge Judy, perhaps less. She seems almost like a persona and not actually a professional attorney. However, you know, in regard to being so upset about, you know, vandalizing these public monuments that are so important to our country, it's kind of ironic that our president has vandalized the Kennedy Center and luckily was forced to take his name down. And also the removal of the slavery exhibit in Philadelphia in the national park. It's like he only wants to show the good side of things and make it all fluffy and nice and truly not represent a lot of people in this country. And although I don't agree with the vandalism, I also am just shocked that someone wouldn't say, no, we don't paint the bottom of the pool blue, because anybody that knows anything about plants even knows that you shouldn't do that because algae is going to grow. So instead now we have a reflection pool of Mountain Dew that we're paying all this money to fix. And it's just infuriating to me.
6: Well, I get your take, Beth. Thank you. 438-9776-438-WPRO. With all that's been going on, admittedly, I haven't paid a lot of attention to the reflecting pool controversy. I just know that we're so over budget on it. And I'm glad she qualified her thoughts about the situation by suggesting that she's not supportive of any kind of vandalism. Nobody can or should be, right? But I'll tell you, yeah, Jeanette Pirro is something. And she bristles as some reporters are saying, okay, is this a show? Really is what they're asking. Are you putting on a show here? Or what's really going on? Speaking of shows, so there's like a big to-do happening on the nation's birthday on the 4th in Washington, which reportedly still has a 100-degree forecast lingering. We are going to cool off to 96. So you're looking forward to that? I can tell you this, I'm not going to see a golf course until Sunday, that is for sure. And I'm hoping this thing doesn't bleed over into Sunday and Monday, although it looks like Sunday is like mid-high 80s, which is a normal summer day. And, you know, even cooler and some clouds and maybe some rain on Monday. Just kind of take the edge off this entire thing. I always think, though, when we have these kind of 3 or 4 day heat waves, what the chronic lifestyle is for Floridians who stay year-round down there. It must be brutal. And it's not just Florida, obviously, but you know, you get a lot of this chatter. I told you I was a little miffed at a family member. Back when we had the big storm. Was it February? I think it was February. Andrew, was it February when we had the snowstorm from hell? It was, yeah. And I had a whole conversation here, and everybody was very kind to me. There's a lot of feedback when I was asking how I should respond to the text messages I was getting from a family member who now lives in the Orlando area full time. You're just kind of rubbing it in while we were sitting there. You're asking for pictures of the snow. You remember that snow? That snow was over the railing on my farmer's porch. That snow was unbelievable. That snow was a game changer, backbreaker, final straw that broke the camel's back. You name it for all of us. If I would imagine that at least winter Southern U.S. plans picked up like crazy after that northeast storm, where people are just saying, that's it. I'm not suffering through another winter like this, or at least not without some respite. And, you know, we get that from the people that we know and love who live in Florida during our winters, and they kind of rub it in our faces. I often think that the known but more or less lesser conversation is about what summer is like down there. Well, this is what summer is like down there. Almost every day. What, 2 or 3 or 4 degrees difference? The difference between the Thursday and Friday forecasts and Saturday, right? It's 102 on the highway. We're probably going to hit officially some 98, 99, 100 degree temperature at the airport. And we'll get that at 93, 94, 95, 96 on Saturday. That the Saturday weather is their chronic weather. Just take a look at the 14-day forecasts. It's chronically this hot down there. Chronically. So, I don't know if there's a moral to the story. I'm just saying. In the meantime, we got 100 degrees still lingering in Washington. Reportedly, the president is antsy. This is about a 3 or 4 minute conversation that I caught on the noon hour on CNN as Dana Bash, the anchor there, was talking to one of her correspondents about what the reported anxiety is over crowds. And the president's, though, just the plans that seem to be counterintuitive to A, getting them, and B, keeping them. Listen into this.
4: 3 days from now, we will celebrate the 250th anniversary of the signing of the Declaration of Independence. What a document that was.
8: President Trump is really raising expectations for D.C.'s July 4th celebration, going as far as calling it the most unforgettable birthday party any country has ever seen. But in some great CNN reporting from behind the scenes at the White House, sources tell CNN that lackluster attendance for Trump's speech on the Mall last week infuriated the president and has sparked some fears about disappointing turnout for the 4th. My smart panel is back, including Kristen Holmes, who is part of the reporting on that story. Crowd size gripes, state fair troubles, the problems of America 250 celebration tied to Trump. And I'm just going to read. Oh, no, I read part of it. You go.
9: I mean, there are a lot of concerns about the 4th of July now. I mean, what happened with last week is that it wasn't necessarily that when he was there, he thought that there were smaller crowds. It was that somebody posted an aerial photo that showed a gap of space in one of the fields, and it got amplified by White House officials who actually thought it was a nice photo. And then he saw it and was very angry, and all of those officials have since taken it down. The concern is the same concern that any staff would have of a principal, which is, this guy has billed this as the biggest event he'll ever do. It is 107 degrees. Mm-hmm. People have to go through security without any shade, no coolers, no water. The city officials are concerned about people passing out, having any kind of heat episodes, making sure people are on standby. He's not expected to speak until 9:45 or 10. And that already limits your attendance pool. People with kids can't go. Right. So you're there. They're trying to make this an event that he wants it to be. But there are a lot of hurdles here.
8: And, you know, I don't know that it matters at this point with the numbers so high. But New York is supposed to be a heat index of 107. D.C., 112. Let's listen to what the president said about the weather when he was in North Dakota yesterday.
4: On July 4th. It's going to be approximately 107 degrees out. And I'm going to go and I'm going to make a really long speech just to show that I can do anything.
10: Well, like Kristen pointed out, a lot of these factors that could affect attendance on the 4th of July is out of control. Obviously, he does not control the weather. But, I mean, whether he's being serious or not, I mean, he is. We know that the president does have a propensity to go long and kind of ramble in these speeches. So he is not helping the environment in which his speech is happening.
8: And the fireworks aren't going to start until he's done.
10: Right. Right. Mm-hmm.
9: Which so at some point, 10:30, 11 o'clock?
10: I think 11 o'clock was a concern that it was going to be that late.
11: I also heard that comment from the president, and I wondered, yes, it's a test of, you know, his this event that he's kind of staked his brand on, but also, you know, stamina as well. There's been a lot of scrutiny as well over his age and whatnot. And hearing that, I'm going to go for a long speech. You wonder if it's also his way of sort of showing also stamina at this time.
6: Whatever. He's not right. Right? 4389776438 WPO. I mean, the president isn't right. Whether he's joking or not, listen, when it comes to speaking, he's always long-winded. So? But now he's setting up some kind of situation where he's going to test himself, I guess. But if I don't care how deeply MAGA you are, the forecast is for 100 degrees still in Washington on Saturday. The security is out the wazoo. You can't even bring your own stuff in, so you've got to hope and rely on hydrating by what's provided there. I did hear a report earlier today that 500,000, a half a million bottles of water have been shipped in, and they're looking for more. I had this vision of a big pile of plastic bottles and the environmentalists going nuts over that, right? I mean, the special cleanup crews that are going to be needed for just tracking down the empty bottles of water is going to be something. I mean, the expense of this thing, look, America likes to celebrate its 4th of July. Presidents are I think, welcome features in the celebration of the country's birthday. However, the White House, you know, doing what it does and Trump doing what he does, you know, spinning this thing as one of the biggest, Trump rallies ever. It's called the America 250 national event, but truth is, they're spinning it as the biggest Trump rally ever. But he's not going to get those crowds. I mean, the weather's not his fault. But why in heaven's name would he project, a speech to test everybody's stamina? He's just not right. He's just not right. So I'm trying to figure out how in heaven's name he expects people to be there. Listen, even when the sun goes down. So maybe there'll be some kind of rush of folks who, after their long day on the 4th of July, proximate to the city, that they're going to come in and set themselves down and wait till he decides that he wants to speak, reportedly, closer to 10 o'clock at night. Now, I don't know what you're doing for the 4th of July, but, our plan is to check the local fireworks in town and, we'll roll around, and it's always kind of nice in the neighborhood. It's a little loud, but we'll be hanging around, have a cocktail or two with friends and neighbors, and it's all just kind of fun and by rote, and it's every 4th of July, and it's

0: reportedly very, very dangerous, especially on a tough ozone day or evening that's had 100 degree temperature all day. So what is the level of event planning common sense that seems to be going on in our nation's capital? Now, a lot of you are just kind of like, I don't know, man. I don't know. And some of you are probably thinking, well, you know, who cares? It's not just a big deal. You know what? If you don't think that this is that the logic that this president and his team bring to this event doesn't bleed in to everything that they're doing, I mean, you got to be kidding me. He's running around to North Dakota for the Teddy Roosevelt Library ribbon cutting or whatever the hell it was yesterday. Last I checked, do we have a resolve on the Middle East conflict? Are we still at some kind of watching each other and eyeballing each other, looking for a final deal on this situation with Iran? Are we still kind of hitting ships and or sending in drones when ships get hit? And is that thing all good? Are there some things out there that probably deserve the full attention of the chief executive? Just asking. All right, 438-9776 is the number. Just listen, just take a note, and if you want to, talk amongst yourselves about it. But I don't know, man. I just don't think you're advancing your cause to fill the place, you know, in 100 degree weather, threatening to talk all night and keep the fireworks at bay until you're damn good and ready. Lots of things going on. The Taylor Swift wedding is happening at Madison Square Garden. I got a question about the guest list for you before we're done today. There is a Gallup poll out about American pride, which I think is interesting, a concern, kind of a bummer. So we'll see how the pace of the program goes on that one. There's at least an arrest of the Daredevils from yesterday, who made me sick to my stomach just watching them at the top of the Empire State Building. The ratings for the World Cup are through the roof. And a whole bunch more. Stay with us.
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2: Not all screen time is created equal, and a new study out of Sweden is helping us understand this even better. So researchers followed more than 20,000 people over nearly two decades and determined that passive screen time, like sitting on the couch and watching television, raised someone's risk of dementia. But if they did something active, like reading, puzzles, or interacting with other people, this same group of people saw their risk of dementia drop. Just like you gotta put the work in to keep your body in shape as you age, you basically have to do the same thing with your brain. A couple things I have found to help: working to learn something new every day, whatever it might be, challenging yourself in some way every day, and really importantly, staying socially active. Some days that means meeting friends in person. Other days, maybe an email, a text, or a phone call. Just stay engaged. I'm Dr. Sanjay Gupta, helping you live a better life.
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1: Let me sneak in John at West Warwick. Go, John.
2: Yeah, well, I would like to see him give that speech, because maybe he will cope. People be waiting to see if he collapses, maybe. So we every time he wants to leave the podium, we should say, more, more. Keep him going until he, see how long he can go.
1: All right, John. No, nobody wants that now. Thank you for your call. 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
3: From ABC News, I'm Michelle Franzen. A dangerous heat dome locked over much of the country. New York City hitting 100 degrees today, a first in 14 years. But the humidity is making it feel even hotter in the Midwest, parts of the South, and East Coast. In Washington, D.C., Asa Watson says just being out for a short time is a challenge.
4: Ridiculous. When I got in the car, it felt like I almost burned myself. Like, it was bad.
3: Security is tight in and around Washington, D.C. for America's 250th celebrations. ABC's Pierre Thomas getting a firsthand look during a security drill for law enforcement, patrolling the waters and restricted airspace.
5: The bottom line is Coast Guard deals with them, tries to warn them to get out of the restricted airspace. If they don't go, then NORAD is authorized or can be authorized to actually take them down.
3: Extreme heat could also impact travel for the holiday getaway. ABC's Matt Rivers is at Newark Liberty International in New Jersey.
6: Blay saying that more than 72 million Americans will be traveling at some point over this holiday period. And if you are flying, today will be the busiest day for that. The FAA saying that they'll be handling more than 52,000 flights today. That is thousands more than it handles on a typical day. And TSA is expected to screen more than 3 million passengers today.
3: The CDC is urging Americans to take precautions to reduce the risk of mosquito bites, saying that West Nile virus is spreading faster and earlier than usual. Officials are seeing the highest number of cases at this point in the season since 2004. New signs the labor market is slowing. Hirings for last month dropped sharply. ABC's Jim Ryan with the numbers.
7: After a month that saw non-farm payroll employment increase by 172,000, the figure from June fell to 57,000 new positions, many of them in professional services and health care. Still, the unemployment rate, according to the Bureau of Labor Statistics, fell slightly to 4.2% last month.
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8: I'm Bill Haberman in the Rye High Home Improvement Specialist News Center. Aaron Gukian is calling it dumb as he goes back on the Tara Granahan Show on WPRO to apologize for criticizing rival Elaine Foligno's appearance and age. She had earlier called on state Republicans to condemn those comments. Bristol County DA investigating a car crash that's killed a 54-year-old Taunton woman. Car went down an embankment on King Philip Street in Rainham last night. In sports, the Red Sox and Yankees are both off. The Sox will spend July 4th weekend at Anaheim against the Angels. Yankees he's going to have the Twins in this weekend in the steamy Bronx starting tomorrow night. I'm Bill Haberman, WPRO News. Got the latest on the highways coming up in the...
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15: Everyone poops. It's not just the name of a classic potty training book. It's a universal truth. Even though everyone does it, almost no one wants to talk about it. Dr. Tricia Pasricha wants to change that. She's the author of a new book. It's called You've Been Pooping All Wrong. And she says there are three critical P's of pooping. The first is propulsion, both the voluntary push you exert and the involuntary contractions that happen naturally within your body. Top line, when you feel the need to go, don't hold it. The second P is pliability, which refers to stool softness. 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And the last P is for pelvic floor. 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I'm Dr. Sanjay Gupta, helping you live a better life.
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17: Crews are dealing with a couple of accidents right now. The first one is 95 North at 295. The second is 95 South at Alwells Ave. 95 South from Smithfield Ave to 195. Going to take you about 5 minutes. 195 West from Pawtucket Ave to Taunton Ave is 5 minutes. 95 North between Route 10 and 195 is a 10-minute ride. Same goes for Route 4 North between West Allenton Road and 95. Your ride on 146 South from Admiral Street to 95 is heavy. 24 South in Raynham from 495 to 140 going to take you 10. I'm John Laurenti with your right now traffic.
18: From the Seascape Yard Guard Weather Center.
19: Mainly clear tonight, low 76, partial sun, a thunderstorm late in the afternoon, high Friday 99, and a low 77. Partly sunny Saturday, an afternoon thunderstorm, high 96. With WPRO's exclusive AccuWeather, I'm Andy Robb.
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20: We don't get fooled again.
1: Now, look, I know this is going to feel like a touchy subject, but this poll has been kind of pulsing at me. I run the risk of some of you staring at the radio, some of you just turning it off because you're so upset, and some of you may have something profound to say about it. I'm relying on the latter potential crowd because I think it's important on this weekend.

0: the USA. All right, so this Lee Greenwood rendition, this song, I think, has had some really interesting peaks and valleys. You may say just constant peaks since it was published. I didn't, you know, Andrew, I forgot to ask or to look this up. Can you look up, when was that song published? When did it first come out? By the way, the conversation is not about the song, but it helps to kind of set your mind as to, you know, how you think and how you feel and how you have thought and how you have felt about America here on our 250th anniversary this weekend, over the course of time and over the course of time that you've heard that song. When was it published?
1: 1984.
0: Really? He did it in 1984?
1: May 21st, 1984, in his third studio album.
0: There's no way that tune hit the charts in 84.
1: I can look it up.
0: Yeah, it's before your time, isn't it, by the way?
1: Couple of years.
0: Yeah, do that too, would you? This is where I go home tonight. Drive home thinking, you know, Andrew's a good guy to work with. He does a great job around here, but he makes me cringe because he doesn't remember half the stuff I talk about. Yeah, you're not even born in 84. 98 hit the charts.
1: So in no, I'm sorry, I was born in 98.
0: Oh, you're born. Okay, all right.
1: Well, so when you do the math, that's a few years apart from 84. It originally peaked at number 7 on the Billboard Hot Country Songs chart in 1984, but following the September 11th attacks, it reached number 16 on the all genre Billboard Hot 100 in 2001.
0: Right.
1: And then decades later, in July 2020, the song officially reached number 1 on the Billboard Digital Song Sales chart.
0: Okay, good. Thank you. So, okay, so the big jump was after we got hit, correct?
1: Yeah, that's after, in 2001.
0: Yeah, but it had a huge, the Gulf War, the first Gulf War, this song kind of exploded. And the reason I remember that is I was living in Western Massachusetts at the time. And the troops, I've talked about this with you before, the troops were coming back on, was it the C-5, the big cargo and passenger cargo planes that the Air Force would bring the troops back after the Gulf War ended. And Westover Air Force Base in Chicopee was a major stop. It was, it'd be like you're coming, you may live in, you know, Des Moines, Iowa, but your European trip, you're flying from Heathrow to Boston or Heathrow to Kennedy, and you're making a stop there and you're catching another plane, right? That's what was going on. So the troops were coming back in large numbers and big doses. And it was a kind of a thing where citizens were volunteering to, you know, be there and, you know, offer refreshments and conversation and comfort to the troops that were coming back because they were, you know, they were in the midst of their travels and coordinating flights and all sorts of things. So they came back in large numbers and landed at Westover. And some of them had, you know, hours or days that they were coordinating their stuff. You know, some met families there because the families are so excited to see them. But for the most part, it was kind of a, it was a transition facility that the Air Force, you know, with the base that was already there, set up. And you could visit. And in fact, Western Mass residents were encouraged to visit. And I was doing the same kind of work there that I do here. And, you know, I was promoting that constantly. And, you know, there were family members, I know, you know, in-laws. I at the time, I didn't have any my side family living in Western Massachusetts, but, you know, my wife's family, she's from there. I met her there. They were kind of regulars. And I think we went, I think it was a couple of nights, but for some reason, I remember this one night that we went. And, you know, I was a mess with these, you know, soldiers coming off the plane and this song billowing through, you know, the hangar. And what they did was they played it every time. So when a plane arrived, so you'd go there, there'd be bigger crowds during the day, but planes were arriving around the clock. And some of the most poignant stuff was to be able to hang out. And I remember it was like 2 or 3 or 4 in the morning that we were there. So it's the dark of night, and these soldiers are coming back from Iraq, and they're landing, and they're, you know, coming down out of the plane and into the hangar. And, you know, they're walking through everybody lined up. So, you know, everyday citizens who were there to support the troops and welcome them home lined up like cheerleaders would do coming out of the tunnel, you know, for an NFL or college football team, right? And they were blown away by it. I don't think they were warned that they were going to get this kind of reception. So they were blown away by it. There were tears that were just constant, constant, constant. And I remember just being just so caught up in it. And, you know, this song is billowing through the hangar, and it was something. And then, you know, you would just, you know, start small talk with, you know, a soldier who was, you know, by his or herself, and, you know, ask them where they're from, and, you know, thank them for their service. And it was just such a, you know, patriotic, galvanizing moment. And then, you know, we get hit in 9/11, which is 2001, and this song is again, and as Andrew just said, it, you know, hits the charts in a much bigger way, and it had all of that. And I mention it because I'm looking at this Gallup poll. Let me read this to you. By Megan Brennan. This is a narrative on the new Gallup poll numbers on American pride. As the United States marks its 250th anniversary, 33% of U.S. adults say they are, quote, extremely proud to be an American. The lowest reading in Gallup's trend dating back to 2001. Another 20% say they are, quote, very proud, which means just over half of Americans express high levels of pride in their country. The remaining shares say they are moderately proud at 22%, only a little proud at 15%, and not at all proud at 9%. Let me read this historical data narrative to you. When Gallup first asked this question in 2001, 55% of U.S. adults were extremely proud to be an American. Pride surged after 9/11, with 65-70% of Americans expressing extreme pride through 2004. Extreme Pride declined after that, but held at major levels through 2017. Since 2018, no more than 47% of U.S. adults have said they are extremely proud. The latest figure from a June 1st to the 15th poll is down 8 percentage points from last year and is tied for the largest year-over-year change in the trend, along with 2004-2005. Looking at extremely proud and very proud responses combined, roughly 9 in 10 Americans expressed high levels of pride in the early years of the trend through 2004. The reading slipped into the 80% range in 2005, fell to 70% in 2019, and has been below 60% since last year. Telephone number is 438-9776, 438-WPRO. You want to talk to me about this? How does this tie in? By the way, I find this to be enlightening and disappointing, if not depressing. And I think I'm not a big. By the way. I think maybe I've taken one poll in my life, maybe one or two polls, and I can't cite them. I just think, you know, I'm not going to say I've never taken a poll because I probably did at one point. But, you know, if I get a call or if I get a text to join a poll and it happens on my phone on a regular basis, I'm sure it happens on yours. I don't respond. I'm not interested. I remember about a month or so ago, I had gotten an invitation to become part of a focus group. And I was talking to Bill on the other side of the window about that. He's off today. Andrew was in. But I was thinking, I might want to do that because I've never really done polls and never been part of a jury. So that, you know, that might be interesting, blah, blah, blah, blah, blah. But I'm thinking, you know, how do I respond to that question? You know, am I extremely proud? Am I very proud? Am I just kind of proud? Am I only a little proud? Am I not proud at all? Now, I can knock the first three from the bottom out. But I don't know what kind of response I'm going to get to the question because I think it's a gutsy thing to talk about on a public level. You know, poll responses don't require any on the record chatter with people around you, right? You can take a poll anonymously. You don't have to. You don't have to expose your answers. The reason I played the Lee Greenwood song is that, you know, I took notice that it was used by Trump in the Republican convention. I don't remember if it was used in others. My recollection is that it was on both sides of the aisle. That in my coverage of when I went to Colorado for the 2008 National Convention and broadcast from there for you, for coverage, when Barack Obama was elected, that it was used. I believe the Republican convention in New York that I attended, it was used. The Boston convention, it was used. And that was Democrat, and that was the Boston was before Denver. Uh, I have this fleet. I have this snapshot memory of seeing Barack Obama being interviewed in a room at was it TD Garden at the time? Was it, I don't know if it was TD Garden or Boston Garden or what we called it, but you know, in the bowels there of the building, there were all sorts of TV studios that were set up, and I remember seeing him, you know, walking by, thinking, "Oh, there's that hotshot state senator." He's getting a lot of attention in the Democratic Party. And then 4 years later, I think it was Denver where he was nominated for the presidency by the party. I think the song was used back and forth, but I can't be certain about that. But I do remember it being played during the Republican convention with Trump. And I remember that Lee Greenwood like blessed it. Like he was enthusiastic about it. He wasn't pissed that he was borrowed or his music was borrowed. I think he was enthusiastic about it. And I remember going, "Oh, that's terrible." Come on, Lee. And that was my partisan view. Listen, I've never bought Donald Trump's act from the time I was growing up in New York and New Jersey to the time to today. And I think I've been pretty clear about that. So I was pretty bummed that, but it's like, you got to get over it. I'm not going to let this ruin the way I feel about the country and my love of country and patriotism, nor am I going to, you know, discharge how beautiful those nights were when the soldiers were coming back and the song was billowing through the hangars. But it was hard. And now that I see these numbers, I see that, you know, 2 years into the Trump presidency, this thing started to fall. And now it's taken a nosedive right up against the 250 celebration. Reflections? I forgot to check traffic. Let me do that at 424.
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3: Cruiser dealing with a trio of accidents right now. The first one is 195 east at Gano. The second is 95 north at 295. The third, 95 south at Atwell's Ave. 195 west from Pawtucket Ave to Warren Ave is heavy. 95 north from Route 10 to 195, going to take you 15 minutes. You're looking at a 10-minute ride, Route 4 north between West Allenton Road and 95. 495 south from 138 to Route 44 in Raynham, going to take you 15 minutes. You're looking at a 10-minute ride, 24 south in Raynham. From 495 to 140. I'm John Laurenti with you right now, traffic.
0: 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John and Warwick, you're on WPRO. Hello.
4: Hello, Dan. Thank you for taking my call.
0: Sure.
4: With the 250 anniversary, I remember 1976. I was 10 years old. The fervor, red, white, and blue, the flags and everything. And now I just don't see it. 250. I don't see the celebrations that maybe I was, you know, wide-eyed as a kid. And now I just don't see it. Too much division. I don't see the celebration that it should be. And it's just disheartening.
0: Yeah, it feels minimally strange, John. Thank you. Again, the 250 number versus the 200 number, and, you know, God bless us, versus the 300 number. You know, we're very, very cultured for anniversaries and big numbers. And I think 250 is, you know, a pretty damn important number. You know, 100-year intervals are seemingly, by century, are more profound, right? But I get what he's saying. So you can talk about the 250. You can talk, but talk to me about this number. This number, this very proud, extremely proud and very proud number is under 60% for the first time ever. And it dropped But 8 points in a year. 4389776, you're next.
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11: Not all screen time is created equal, and a new study out of Sweden is helping us understand this even better. So researchers followed more than 20,000 people over nearly two decades and determined that passive screen time, like sitting on the couch and watching television, raised someone's risk of dementia. But if they did something active, like reading, puzzles, or interacting with other people, this same group of people saw their risk of dementia drop. Just like you gotta put the work in to keep your body in shape as you age, you basically have to do the same thing with your brain. A couple things I have found to help: working to learn something new every day, whatever it might be, challenging yourself in some way every day, and really importantly, staying socially active. Some days that means meeting friends in person. Other days, maybe an email, a text, or a phone call. Just stay engaged. I'm Dr. Sanjay Gupta, helping you live a better life.
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0: Our telephone number is 4389776, 438-WPRO. By the way, America is celebrating 250 years of independence, and the Rhode Island Lottery is marking the anniversary with the RI-250 Instant Game and the legacy of Liberty Instant. The RI-250 Instant Game brings our state's history to life while giving you a chance to win big. Just $5 plays a top prize of $17,760, and every ticket features one of the historic Rhode Island scenes along with a fact about that scene. 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
13: ABC News, I'm Michelle Franzen. A heat wave bearing down on much of the country. Triple-digit real and field temperatures shattering records heading into the July 4th holiday. The Trump administration is planning a big fireworks display in D.C. for America's 250th. But there are concerns over smoke that will linger in the air.
14: The late-night pyrotechnic display is expected to last 40 minutes, making for the biggest fireworks show in memory on the National Mall. But the Washington Post reports the revelry could prompt respiratory issues. The paper cites internal National Park Service documents urging against prolonged exposure to the particulate matter from the 850,000 explosives, saying the fireworks could lead to elevated levels of pollution in D.C., for 3 to 6 hours after the show.
13: ABC Stephen Portnoy. More than a week after the double earthquakes in Venezuela, crews rescued a security guard alive from a collapsed shopping mall. And the U.S. men's soccer team celebrating last night's World Cup win against Bosnia and Herzegovina. They advanced to the round of 16.
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3: Crews are dealing with a trio of accidents right now. The first one is 195 East at Gano. The second is 95 North at 295. The third, 95 South at Atwell's Ave. 195 West from Pawtucket Ave to Warren Ave is heavy. 95 North from Route 10 to 195. Going to take you 15 minutes. You're looking at a 10-minute ride, Route 4 North between West Allenton Road and 95. 495 South from 138 to Route 44 in Raynham. Going to take you 15 minutes. You're looking at a 10-minute ride, 24 South in Raynham from 495 to 140. I'm John Laurenti with you right now, traffic.
2: From the Seascape Yard Guard Weather Center.
15: Mainly clear tonight, low 76, partial sun, a thunderstorm late in the afternoon, high Friday 99, and a low 77. Partly sunny Saturday, an afternoon thunderstorm, high 96. 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
11: Not all screen time is created equal. And a new study out of Sweden is helping us understand this even better. So researchers followed more than 20,000 people over nearly two decades and determined that passive screen time, like sitting on the couch and watching television, raised someone's risk of dementia. But if they did something active, like reading, puzzles, or interacting with other people, this same group of people saw their risk of dementia drop. Just like you gotta put the work in to keep your body in shape as you age, you basically have to do the same thing with your brain. A couple things I have found to help: working to learn something new every day, whatever it might be, challenging yourself in some way every day, and really importantly, staying socially active. Some days that means meeting friends in person. Other days, maybe an email, a text, or a phone call. Just stay engaged. I'm Dr. Sanjay Gupta, helping you live a better life.
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0: The reason I have Andrew playing clips of this historic now Lee Greenwood rendition is just to see if I can trigger you, not necessarily dial the show, but to trigger you to think of the moments that you've heard that song in places where you've heard that song and how that song made you feel and how it makes you feel now. Now, look, music is an interesting thing. It has tremendous impact on us in all sorts of different ways. I know that there's certain, I don't know, classic rock music and stuff that I still listen to today that can, you know, depending on my mood or where I am, you know, if I'm alone in the car, if it's a nice summer night and you know, some of the music that I listened to back growing up in the 70s or whatever, I can go back to that space, right? I can go back to that space, and there's all sorts of things that are rushing at you. There's all sorts of movies of your life that are rushing at you. So it happens with all kinds of music. So this is no different. This particular song, I think, has had such an impact on American patriotism in the modern time. So it's really kind of a trigger that I asked Andrew to pull out here for the conversation about this polling data that has a really significant drop in the numbers of people who say they're extremely or very proud of being an American. And to see that the number has dipped under 60% and has had an 8% hit in the last year. And now I just looked up at CNN. I don't think this is the same poll. They've got another poll that they're looking at, but I just stole the number from them. 83% responded to whatever poll they're using. Unless I missed this in the Gallup, it could have been one of the deeper questions. But 83% of the U.S. has moved away. So I'm sorry, 83% of Americans say the United States has moved away from founding principles ahead of our nation's 250th birthday. Crazy. And then there's this Gallup number, going back to the Gallup, you know, flag displays, you know, lesser people are using the flag. I read another article the other day where people are talking about their hesitancy to put a flag out because they don't want to be characterized as MAGA. I mean, there's a lot of neuroses that Americans have right now. If you have an American flag, you want to put it out. I don't care if you're a left liberal or, you know, a conservative Republican or whatever the new brand of whatever this mess of political branding is today. You want to put a flag out, put a flag out. Especially this weekend. Heavens to Betsy. But look, the flag has, I'm not going to say, go as far as to say it's been corrupted, but it's been, what's the word I'm looking for? It's very much like, it's a word I'm looking for that, it's very much like, you know, how I refer to Facebook friends. Hijacked is the word I'm looking for. Like the term has been hijacked. In a lot of ways, I know a lot of people feel like the flag's been hijacked because of demonstrative displays and pickup trucks with Trump banners all over the place. And I think, let me tell you something, I think Democrats ought to fight for the flag. And when I say fight for the flag, or non-Trump voters ought to fight for the flag, because I'm not a Democrat. When I say fight for it, I'm not talking about violence. I'm just, you know, put up your flag. nobody has proprietary privilege with the flag. On this number, 438-9776, Andy and Warwick, you're on WPRO. Hello.
1: Dan, how are you today?
0: Okay, thanks.
1: To be right up front, I'm not a big fan. I disagree with you for most most of the points. But my question was, what's Rhode Island doing? Well, apparently this is a pretty big birthday. What's Rhode Island doing for the country as far as celebrating? And it's not a loaded question. It's like, I'm thinking like tall ships. And, I heard the Eagles maybe coming to Newport. The Eagles in Mystic anyway. But I understand it. It's a great soccer celebration, pride. I'm all for it. Where are we?
0: I really don't know how to answer the question, Hedy, but thanks. I don't know. I could run down the list of the 4th of July celebrations. I think for the most part, they're all what they usually are, right? I mean, the big parade is happening in Bristol no matter the heat, which I worry about for everybody. We should, Andrew, do we have a list on the website, or do we have a list of some of the movement cancellations and postponements and all that kind of stuff?
2: We can look around.
0: Let's look around for that. I think Barrington made a change in the schedule, but I don't want to start because these are just, hearsay stuff. I haven't really paid attention to what the schedule is. I think my hometown of Cumberland still is doing tomorrow night. There's one in Lincoln that the Kirkbury Country Club promotes on Saturday night. The 250 number is the 250 number. You know, I think his question was half facetious, but there's a point in his question, which is, I think this 250 number would be a lot larger than, maybe not life, but what it is if we collectively didn't have this difficult headwind of good feeling about the country. Make any sense? Chris in Richmond, you're on WPRO. Hi there.
3: Hello, Dan.
0: Hi.
3: I think we're in, most Americans are in the season of our discontent. We have a lack of faith in government, municipal, state, and federal, an absence of hope and a dearth of optimism, because there's an inability for young people to buy a home or to contend with their student debt. And to live reasonably comfortably. And, a lot of young people in their 20s who are, living in their parents' basements. And that's why in that poll, which I read the coverage that was in The Hill, the 18 to 34-year-old portion has the most extreme pride figure fallen, the greatest percentage of lack of faith. That doesn't surprise me in the least. And it also doesn't surprise me that extremely proud at 70% GOP versus 14% Democrats, because the Democrats don't seem to have much hope in anything right now. So we're in a rather disordinate time for the lack of faith. A lot of that has to do, in my opinion, to the Trump era, that a lot of people are looking at the government and seeing that it's a free-for-all for the extraordinarily wealthy, and that and it's conspicuously obvious that the current president is on the grift, made $1.5 billion off the first year of this term in things related to his operation as chief executive. So there's not a lot of people that have a great deal of faith at this time. Whereas you and I are of a similar age. I remember the bicentennial. I was about 18 years old at the time. And I remember, despite the fact we had runaway inflation and people walking around with win buttons, if you remember that nonsense, the fact was we still had great faith in the country, even though we had survived Vietnam and Watergate. People still loved the country and had more faith, I believe, than they do now.
0: Yeah. I remember... the 200th being really big, just real.
3: Yeah.
0: I mean, I was in high school. I was a freshman. You probably were a senior. It was big. It was a big deal. And look, I think it's got a lot to do with a lot of things. First, the 50 number is half of 100, and so it's that, but. We're not going to be here for the 300th unless some weird thing happens that it's not going to happen. Okay, so that's not going to happen. So you got to, which is depressing. So, right. But what are you going to do? That's kind of what that's what happens in life. So, but remember, too, that everything was larger than life back until technology, communications technology exploded in the way that it has. You know, sure. like the celebrations of the 200th were very much in person. We all talked to each other more. You know, families got together more. Neighborhoods got together more. There was a whole social pattern that I think was more intense in a good way.
3: Right.
0: In a good way than it is now. So we've got this level of kind of space that has in as much as you would think technology would give us an opportunity to be closer together, in a lot of ways it's moved us apart. So that probably has something to do with the way we feel about this 250 as well. But there's no doubt that this lull, and you're correct in pointing out that the partisan divide is again dramatic. Currently 70% of Republicans are in the high pride area. But think about this. Yeah, Democrats are 14%. Okay. Independents 28%. 28%. Wow.
3: Well, people aren't, they don't have the paradigm any longer that, you know, the old adage, you want your children to have better lives, more fruitful lives than you have. I had it with my kids, and it turns out they all turned out to be successful, thank God. Thank you, Mother Mary. But the point is, I don't think people have that same mindset today, the next generations coming up that are going to, you know, be the future. They don't have that optimism. And I can tell you from teaching high school kids, they're not very optimistic at all. And that saddens me. Because we were optimistic, despite all everything that I've just mentioned.
0: Yeah.
3: We were optimistic.
0: We were. I mean, we were on gas lines waiting for hours on end to gas in our cars, and we were optimistic. Chris, thank you. Appreciate your thoughtfulness. 438-9776, 438-WPRO. We were on gas lines, even odd days. And we felt better about being American. 452, let's get you around town.
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4: Crews are still dealing with a disabled vehicle right now, 95 North at Thurber's, 195 East from 95 to Gaino is stop and go. You're looking at a 10-minute ride, 95 North from Route 10 to 195. Your ride is heavy, 195 West from Broadway to Gaino. 495 South in Raynham from 138 to 44 is 15 minutes, and it's a 10-minute ride, 24 South in Raynham from 495 to 140. I'm John Laurenti with you right now, traffic.
0: Telephone number is 438-9776, 438-WPRO. Let me stick a couple in here before we check the markets. Stephanie in Narragansett, you're on WPRO. Hello.
5: Hi, Dan. How are you?
0: Okay, thanks.
5: I had a different comment until I just heard you and John talking. And all I could think about is my great uncle turned 100 last Wednesday.
0: Wow.
5: He totally with it on his own. I took him out on a jet ski last summer. He spent 8 years on a ship between World War II and Korea. And he fascinates me with his stories. And I was just listening to you and John talking about, you know, like how you had optimism. And I'm in my 40s, so I'm kind of wedged. I think I have the draft off of my parents who had the optimism. I think I had some too. And I have the kids that I'm looking at, and yeah, they're probably not going to do better, or they're going to have to work harder, or it's going to be different for them. But it makes me think of my uncle and my grandfather. That generation, they had to fight for it. They had to do things that we didn't do. We prospered from them. And sadly, I feel like this next group, they're the ones that, yeah, they're going to have to hit the ground running and bring it up again. It's that old adage. What is it? Strong men create good times. Good times create weak men. Weak men create hard times. Hard times create strong men. And we're in that cycle. And I'm very much libertarian Republican. I feel an excitement like Christmas morning for this July 4th. I really do. I'm pumped. And I do think when you talk about the flag and hijacking the flag, I think there's a difference. You can look at the flag and you can feel gratitude in knowing that, yeah, we have our problems. We have our issues. We always will. We have our problems and issues because we are free and we can debate and we can have different opinions and thoughts and ideas. And you can either feel the joy and appreciation and the freedom in that, or you can dwell on it and feel bad about it. And I think that's where the two different sides are. You can look at, we have this wrong, this wrong, this wrong, but we're able to both.

0: So, and that's for a reason. And I think it's got a lot to do with the suppression of this number. And it's the elephant in the room that you don't have to discuss it because you didn't bring it up. I'm not going to tell you what to think, but I'm glad you have that optimism. You know, I hope you're as optimistic and nice to people when you hear a different point of view as you seem to be, because you're a rare bird, at least for this moment. Stephanie, thanks. I mean, the elephant in the room is Donald freaking Trump, okay? All right, so I'm a Republican. Please, all right? Give me a five-yard walk-off on that, because I've never used that term, and I apologize for it, because he's the president of the United States. But really? You don't know where the walk-off button is? Andrew's in for a bill today. That's all right. Don't worry about it. But please. Yeah, you can speak your mind. You may lose your, you know, relationship with your cousin or your uncle because of it, but feel free. 4:56. We'll check the markets. We'll talk more about this. We have another hour to share. Be right back.
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0: All right, we got to hustle here. The Dow is up nearly 600 points. The NASDAQ down 200. And the S&P 500 was almost statistically flat. Donna, final thought for the week?
12: Yep, we saw another, more of that rotation out of chip stocks into others. So the Dow was the beneficiary of that. Was that concise?
0: Wow.
12: Yeah.
0: That gives me room to say I hope you have a great 4th of July. Thank you.
12: Thanks, you too.
0: All right, Dinosaur Allard. 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SoFinancial.com is the website that you can learn about SoFinancial and get involved with them. And, of course, Money Talk weeknights at 7 o'clock right after KMAC Sports Hour. By the way, the big trade with the Celtics will be the subject on that illustrious program. We'll be right back with the final hour. Stay with us.
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14: From ABC News, I'm Lindsay Davis, anchor of Prime streaming weeknights on ABC News Live. A dangerous heat dome is raising the risk for Americans across

0: much of the country preparing to celebrate the 4th of July holiday. New York City's Central Park logged 100 degrees today, a first in 14 years. The heat index soaring to 106. ABC meteorologist Melissa Griffin has more.
1: And this is extreme heat risk. That's because this is a rare, long-duration heat wave with little to no relief at night. So even those overnight temperatures still quite warm, all the way from the Northeast down to Atlanta in that extreme risk. And we're not going to see that relief for several more days.
0: Final preparations for America's 250th celebrations are underway in Washington, D.C. That includes heightened security. ABC's Pierre Thomas on the extra measures in place.
2: 19 miles of fencing is being installed as we speak. The other thing, for the first time, authorities are saying perhaps ever, in order to get on the National Mall, you have to go through a security checkpoint, including a magnetometer.
0: In D.C., federal prosecutors announced U.S. Olympian David Hearn has been indicted in connection with alleged vandalism at the Lincoln Memorial Reflecting Pool. Hearn is accused of destroying parts of the pool's new lining. Hearn denies doing anything violent or removing it. A pair of daredevils that scaled the Empire State Building spire yesterday continue to be a spectacle, this time on the ground, appearing in a Manhattan court today, facing multiple felony counts. They were given supervised release. ABC's Aaron Katursky says the so-called proposal may have been all for show.
3: We talked to Ivan Kuznetsov's father in Russia, and he said that the couple is already married, that this was all something of a stunt. So if people were excited that this was an elaborate proposal, something perhaps to mimic, know that it's already taken care of, it's already done.
0: ABC News has learned the couple may have spent the night inside the building the night before. 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
4: I'm Bill Haberman in the Rye-High Home Improvement Specialist News Center. Republican Aaron Gukian apologizing for comments made here on WPRO and Tara Granahan's program. After he went after rival Elaine Paulino's appearance and age, she tells us essentially she accepts the apology. Won't forget it, though. Mayor Brett Smiley says the city will open more cooling centers in the midst of what could be a historic heat wave. In sports, the World Cup tripleheader is on the way today, highlighted by Portugal taking on Croatia tonight in Toronto. The U.S. will take on Belgium in the round of 16 next Monday night at Seattle. I'm Bill Haberman, WPRO News. Got the latest on the highways coming up in the AccuWeather.
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6: If I were to ask you what makes for a good night's sleep, you'd probably say a dark, quiet room, not too many things on your mind. But every night when you go to get some Z's, how often do you really think about the temperature in your bedroom? Temperature may be one of the most underappreciated factors in sleep. That's according to the Senior Vice President of Research and Scientific Affairs at the National Sleep Foundation. We often hear about lights and screens and stress, but even modest changes in temperature and airflow can influence both how quickly you fall asleep and how deeply you stay asleep. Most experts will recommend a room temperature of 60 to 67 degrees Fahrenheit. You might also experiment with your sheets and what you actually wear to bed. Play around a bit and see what improves your sleep. You might be delightfully surprised. I'm Dr. Sanjay Gupta, helping you live a better life.
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17: Crews are dealing with an accident right now, 95 North at Route 10. That's going to have you backed up to 195. It's about a 15-minute delay. 195 East from 95 to Gano is stop and go. 195 West from Broadway to Gano is heavy. 495 South in Raynham from 138 to Route 44 is a 15-minute ride. You're looking at 5 minutes. 24 south between 495 and 140. I'm John Laurenti with you right now. Traffic.
16: From the Seascape Yard Guard Weather Center.
8: Mainly clear tonight, low 76. Partial sun, a thunderstorm late in the afternoon. High Friday, 99, and a low 77. Partly sunny Saturday, an afternoon thunderstorm, high 96. With WPRO's exclusive AccuWeather, I'm Andy Robb.
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0: Thankfully, the majority of Americans, you know, still feel that pride. But that number is taking a recent nosedive, and it's under 60% now in a Gallup poll, which has been taken since the beginning of the century, where it was in the 80% category of respondents saying extreme or very proud to be an American. Now it's under 60, and it's taken an 8-point dive in the last single year alone. So we're up on this 250th anniversary, and yeah, I mean the networks and other facilities, and obviously the White House and you know, from the corners of our culture, there is promotion of the 250. But I think there are logistical reasons that have nothing to do with politics, social, cultural, communications reasons that over the course of 50 years have changed our focus on things like this. A prior caller and I, Chris, were kind of lamenting back in the 70s, the 200th celebration 50 years ago. It was a dominating thing. Dominating, you know, 1976, man, it was a dominating. Not many things dominate anymore. Maybe the Super Bowl dominates. Taylor Swift's wedding dominates, I guess. By the way, if you didn't make the top 1,000, you know, you must feel like a big loser, all you Swifties out there. I did want to get into that. It's either we're going to get into it now or next week. But she is getting married, I guess, Friday at Madison Square Garden. What used to be the Felt Forum, where they had boxing and special shows. Now it's a theater. Same place. Redone. 100 to the rehearsal dinner. 1,000 to the wedding. Man, if you're how would you like to be 1,001 and you knew it? 438-9776, 438-WPRO. But on pride in the country and where we are here, reflections of it or on it. I think it's a concerning number. And yeah, partisan, whatever, but 70% of Republicans, not 95, 70% of Republicans are very or extremely proud. 28% of independents, 14% of Democrats. Now, you can say that Democrats are Eeyores, but you know what? It didn't always used to be this way. For reasons that I think are kind of out of our control, and then things that are absolutely, you know, about our collective voting decisions. Teresa, you're on the Dan York Show on WPRO at 438-WPRO. Hello.
1: Hi, Dan. Thank you so much for taking my call.
0: Sure.
1: I'm stuck here in rush hour traffic trying to get to the broken bridge, and unfortunately there's an accident, so we're all kind of scooting over and everything. I hope everybody's okay.
0: Mm.
1: But anyways, I just wanted to comment. I got in my car when I believe it was Chris the Furniture Man was speaking, and I've always enjoyed listening to him when he calls in because I just think he's a very intelligent, very thoughtful person when he speaks. So I just think he's very wise. But he's very angry and very upset these days. And then I listened to, Stephanie who called in right after, and how she is just excited about the 250th birthday of our country, and who said she was in La La Land. And I feel bad about that. I am very patriotic. Lee Greenwood's song brings a tear to my eye every time I hear it. My dad was in the Navy for 30 years.
0: Hold on a second.
1: Yeah.
0: I said she was in La La Land in terms of the freedom that people should do feel to speak and,
1: yes,
0: and
1: exactly.
0: Disagree. That's what I said.
1: Exactly. And she is free to speak as she feels, and I'm speaking as I feel. And I am very patriotic. I liked what Chris had to say about his children, that they've grown up to be successful, and it is due to how he raised his children. My child is successful, and her husband, my wonderful son-in-law, is successful, and it's due to how they were raised. I believe me, being a Navy brat, we traveled all over. I've lived all over, and I've been in the midst of all different types of people from every type of background you can imagine. So I understand economics and all that. And I do believe that this is the country of opportunity. It is here for anyone if they want to seize the opportunity. And there are a lot of angry people. The news medias have changed from when I was a kid, from when you were a kid. We're very close in age. And it's so biased on both sides that you really do have to pay attention, and you have to watch and read everything in order to form your views and have something intelligent to say, because there are so many on both sides that only want to pay attention to what they want to pay attention to because it feeds them. And that's all I really have to say is, yes, I am a patriot. I love our country. I've been around. I do not want to live in any other country ever. And that's it. Proud to be an American.
0: All right, Teresa, thank you. 438-9776, 438-WPRO.

You know, having moments of thought while you're hosting a radio program can cause the audio signal alarm to go off. But I listened very carefully to Teresa's discussion. There's a thing, okay? There's a thing. You know, the easy way, maybe the accurate way, but the easy way to refer to it is the elephant in the room. There is a thing that hangs over our feeling about the country, whether it be a responsible poll about it, whether you're proud or very proud or moderately proud or sort of proud or not proud at all to be an American. There's a thing that hangs over it, and it's a current political culture, and it's the President of the United States. And if you want to avoid it with the conversation, you're more than welcome to. I can't tell you how to discuss this thing. I'm glad that you engage. But when people dance around that, there's kind of a cuteness to it. Not acute. Cute. That doesn't play. Now, you know, despite facilitating some pretty critical conversation of the White House and this president and the culture that he has puked all over this country, puked. Did you see the AI video that he just put out? Where he's the doctor trying to cure Trump derangement syndrome, and he chooses actors, including Robert De Niro and the like, who are discussing their syndrome. Yeah, I've got it. We can play it. And you know, some of you sickos, fellow Americans, some of you sickos out there would say, "Well, that's just being funny." No, it's not. It's being a sadistic, dividing, culture tyrant. And by the way, I think it's kind of worth next week taking a look at some of the legal issues surrounding that, because the whole AI thing, the depiction of those actors that are in this video, seems to me to be litigatable. I mean, you just can't put out, it seems to me, common sense would dictate that you cannot make these kind of representations. We have a very, very difficult road ahead of us with AI technology. Very difficult road, because I will tell you the likeness is almost, it's practically indiscernible of these actors. We've got it. We'll play it in a little bit. But the dude is a bully. And he's damaged the culture of the country. Now, in order to be able to respond very proud or extremely proud to be an American, and not being akin to the leadership we're getting, takes introspection. I need to, and I think all of us need to, apply introspection. Because as my deceased mother would say, she didn't coin the phrase by any stretch, this too will pass. This too will pass. Where we're headed beats the hell out of me, but this part of it will pass. In a place, United States of America, and in states like Rhode Island, Massachusetts, and Connecticut, where our leadership focus is very executive-centric, way more so than it should be, but is,
you cannot get past. And the numbers reflect what he has brought. It's not, you can charge me with Trump derangement syndrome. That, to be honest with you, you know, if you want to pin that on me, diagnosed. It is again, a farcical concept that he has promoted, that people have bought into, who wouldn't accept the behavior or the leadership like that in their company, in their family, in their neighborhood, anywhere. Wouldn't accept it, wouldn't work for it, wouldn't associate with it, wouldn't socialize with it, yet accept it from a political point of view. Mostly, at least at the beginning, based on what they perceived, and admittedly, on some levels, has been the benefit to their pocketbook.

0: 438-9776-438-WPRO. Mark in Middletown, you're on WPRO. Hello.
1: Yeah, in Adam Sorkin's movie, The American President, he says in a line in that thing, I believe T.R., Teddy Roosevelt, coined it, but it says that the presidency is not one man or woman. The presidency is not one person. The presidency is one of the three branches of government. I was 16 in 76, and about 4 years before that, my first book report, I did it on assassination. So I started to learn all about the presidency from this first book report I did. A lot of us are amateur scholars of the presidency. This cat, even the worst we had, Andrew Johnson, after the assassination of Lincoln, and Andrew Johnson comes in and basically tries to throw throw all of things, and we found out he was a Southern sympathizer and wanted slavery back. No matter how bad the president was, all of the other 45, because Cleveland and this idiot did two consecutive terms, of all the other 44 presidents before, he's not going to go down as, he drained the swamp and they needed someone to change. He's going to go down as the first buffoon. Like, we kind of lucked out. And now we finally elected a guy, not only once but twice, who's a petulant 9-year-old child in an 80-year-old man's body who, I never called the woman a fat pig, except for Rosie O'Donnell. I called Rosie O'Donnell a fat pig.
0: Yeah.
1: A guy who...
0: All right, Mark, listen, I hear you. I could lay on your couch with you, but it's kind of gotten off the subject matter, but thank you. Happy 4th. 438-9776-438-WPRO. The question is about the Gallup poll and the declining, extremely proud to be an American number, which used to, at its onset back in 2001 or 2000 after 9/11 was 80%. Now it's under 60. And took an 8-point nosedive just in the last year. Talking about that, 522.
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3: Crews are dealing with an accident right now, 95 North at Route 10. That's going to have you backed up to 195. It's about a 15-minute delay. 195 East from 95 to Gano is stop and go. 195 West from Broadway to Gano is heavy. 495 South in Raynham from 138 to Route 44 is a 15-minute ride. You're looking at 5 minutes. 24 South between 495 and 140. I'm John Laurenti with you right now. Frank.
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4: Hey, Jen.
0: Hi.
4: There are many things, to not be proud of America now under the Trump administration. It's really difficult. I spent a lot of time in Europe, and it's embarrassing. And for all those trumpeteers, I can point out some. USAID, the cutting of that by Musk and his Doge group, they just did a study. It has led to probably about 700,000 lives. Most of them children in Africa and everything else. We used to be the beacon of hope, liberty, freedom. Freedom and liberty. Just ask the nun who was in habit yesterday, Sunday, going to Mass in Texas and was arrested by and put in cuffs by ICE agents. There is no freedom. Oh, I shouldn't say there is no freedom. There's an encroachment on our freedom every single day by this administration. We are starving the world. We don't care about anybody else but ourselves. Hegseth has decimated the military, taken out key people well respected by other military. Hegseth, who did one stint in the military in Iraq or Afghanistan and thinks he's an expert on it. Then you have J.D. Vance, and he suddenly knows more about the Catholic religion than the Pope himself. It's embarrassing worldwide. It's really hard to be proud.
0: Well, the list is long for you, and I get it. But I think you've honed in on something that I think is really important, and it's this. When you respond to a question, are you proud to be an American? You're extremely proud or very proud. There's got to be, I don't know what the term I would use is, but forgive me for it, a normal person. There's an element of either subconscious or conscious thought about how the country is viewed worldwide. And when you see the numbers that are just falling off a cliff in terms of respect for the country based on some of the things you've alliterated and perhaps more, you take pause in responding to the question, because one of the things that makes you proud to be an American is how incredible we are, viewed by the rest of the world. And if that has taken the dive that it has taken, and the data shows it across the board repetitively, it kind of has to impact the way you're feeling about yourself as an American or about America in general. Now, this World Cup thing has been really fascinating, and you got to give Trump credit. I mean, he pushed this World Cup hard. The byproduct of a lot of it has been, at least from a partying point of view, between the Scots and God knows who else has been coming over here, the discussion, and I think a little bit of the fabrication and social media amplification of how great Chick-fil-A is and this, that, and the other thing, but this whole idea that we're the greatest people in the world to party with and all of that, at least I think has mitigated some of this, temporarily at least, has mitigated some of this sentiment. But that sentiment that you're speaking about, I think, has at least some component impact on the way people respond to this question. So I think you're right to point that out. Thank you. 4389776. Now, this conversation is not intended to be a Debbie Downer, but there's a reality. The numbers generally don't lie. We'll be right back.
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10: A Better Life with Dr. Sanjay Gupta.
11: When we talk about how much exercise someone should get, current guidelines call for about 150 minutes of moderate intensity exercise or 75 minutes of vigorous intensity exercise every week. New study out of the UK makes a strong case for vigorous exercise if and when you can do it. Now, researchers determined that even little bursts of vigorous exercise can significantly reduce someone's risk of 8 different diseases: dementia, type 2 diabetes, fatty liver disease, chronic respiratory disease, chronic kidney disease, immune-mediated inflammatory diseases, major cardiovascular events, and atrial fibrillation. We're not talking about complicated training programs here. Just work with what you can into your everyday life. If you are breathless and unable to speak in complete sentences, then you've hit the mark. I'm Dr. Sanjay Gupta, helping you live a better life.
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0: All right, I'm seeing this little tidbit here that Taylor and Jason are already married. This is just going through the motions tonight and Friday, tomorrow. Oh, I don't know, just looking at tidbits. In the meantime, we're trying to figure out, you know, about our collective pride to be Americans as we celebrate 250. Stay with us.
13: ABC News, I'm Michelle Franzen. A 3-time U.S. Olympian has been indicted in connection with alleged vandalism at the Lincoln Memorial Reflecting Pool.
14: The single count, destruction of property worth more than $1,000, carries up to 10 years in prison. Olympic canoeist David Hearn insists he did not rip the lining of the reflecting pool, but merely touched the end of a loose piece of it. U.S. Attorney Jeanine Pirro.
15: National Park Service employees observed Hearn actually forcefully and violently pulling up and removing the bottom liner with both hands.
14: Hearn's attorney calls the charges outrageous and says they should be alarming to every American. Stephen Portnoy, ABC News, Washington.
13: Fire crews are battling multiple blazes in 8 western states. In Colorado, the Aspen Acres fire is the largest. It's 0% contained. A major heat wave also gripping much of the country heading into the July 4th weekend. This is ABC News.
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3: Crews are dealing with a couple of accidents right now. They're both on 95 North. The first one is at Route 10. The second is at 195. You're looking at a half-hour delay. 195 East from 95 to Gaino is stop and go. 195 West from the Wampanoag Trail to Warren Ave is a bit slow. 95 South from East Ave to Route 4 is sluggish. 495 South in Raynham from 138 to 44 is a 10-minute ride. You can cut that time in half, 24 South between 495 and 140 in Raynham. I'm John Laurenti with your Right Now Traffic.
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16: Mainly clear tonight, low 76, partial sun, a thunderstorm late in the afternoon, high Friday 99, and a low 77. Partly sunny Saturday, an afternoon thunderstorm, high 96. With WPRO's exclusive AccuWeather, I'm Andy Robb.
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11: I'm feeling lucky to have my college-age kids home with me for a few weeks this summer. And one of the things I know we're going to be talking about, AI. I've started to use it more often at the hospital to get fresh takes on patient problems that I'm trying to solve. And for my girls, well, I know that they are navigating college now with these new powerful tools. Something, frankly, that you and I couldn't have even imagined when we were in school. But while it may be tempting to outsource your studying and your work to these large language models, I beg you not to. And that's because AI chatbots tend to reproduce what researchers call weird viewpoints. That's an acronym: Western, Educated, Industrialized, Rich, and Democratic. Look, AI isn't going away, and admittedly, it can be a really powerful tool, but you don't want it doing your thinking for you. I'm Dr. Sanjay Gupta, helping you live a better life.
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0: Now, I don't think there's any doubt that we're going to hear this song still during fireworks. You know, our culture, our fireworks interest, our celebrations around fireworks, our gatherings around fireworks, are just part of the, you know, the fun of being American. And I am quite certain that I'll, you know, feel an element of that emotion that comes with the whole package. And as I said at the beginning of the conversation, you know, that song, depending on when you first heard it or when it really kind of rose to your consciousness, can have a really dramatic impact on you. I mean, the first time I really kind of paid attention to the song is when troops are coming back from Iraq and Gulf War One to Westover Air Force Base in Chicopee, where, you know, I lived and worked prior. And, I mean, you want to talk about, you know, a flood of tears on both sides, the citizens that were welcoming the troops home and the troops themselves. You know, 4 o'clock in the morning, a plane arrives, a C-5A or whatever the hell they were, these huge Air Force planes come in, and these troops are being greeted by citizens who are up in the middle of the night to, you know, to greet them. And, you know, the emotion was almost not describable. But, you know, that song has been politicized. And so it's, you know, it's had its moments, and it still may for many of you. But the conversation is about this Gallup poll that has a 20-point drop in just 20 years over the answer to the question, are you proud to be an American? Extremely and very proud, dropped 20 points. And 8 in the last year. There's still a majority, but, you know, under 60. 438-9776, 438-WPRO. So as we look at this 250, and again, I think there's a whole, the 250 thing is kind of rolled up on us. Yeah, it's an interesting number. It's obviously a pivotal number. You know, 25 is a big number when it comes to anniversaries and that kind of thing. You know, 250 is correlatively huge, but it doesn't feel anywhere near what the 200 felt like. And I think that's got a lot to do with, you know, we had less to grab our attention back in 1976 than we do now. But it's not like we were cavemen and women. So it's a different thing. And the 50 number may not be as cool as the interval of 100. Most of us listening to this broadcast are not going to be around for the 300th. Don't want to bum me out, but FYI. So, you know, there's a lot going on here. There's also a lot going on today on the Bourne Bridge. Did you see this? Andrew and I were just shooting the bull about he's going over the Cape for a while. And, you know, we go to the Cape ourselves every summer. And he was telling me about this state trooper chase on the Bourne Bridge. We got to play a little of that for you before we're done. Holy cow. Guys going over the Bourne Bridge toward the Cape. He's got 7 trooper cars following, or 6 or whatever, dodging the always Bourne traffic. I mean, where do you think you're going to go on the Cape? I mean, you can take it all the way to Provincetown, but at some point you're going to be swimming. You don't take the bridge. Anyway, not that I want to advise criminals or potential criminals. 438-9776, Michelle in North Kingstown, you're on WPRO. Hello.
1: Yeah, I think there's a lot of factors that fall into the reason that we've decreased our pride in America. I think inflation has a big, you know, in the 1970s, you could buy a house for a little over two times what you grossed. Now it's more like 5 or 6. That's certainly a damper. I agree with you. When there's only a 40% support rating for the president of the United States, that certainly affects the mood. But I wanted, the reason why I called was I think we also shy away from another subject, and we might, no one might not want to talk about this, but I think you know, we say on all of our currency, in God we trust, and we say on the pledge, under God. But I don't know if we're under God anymore. I don't know if we really trust him. And I think back to a writer that came over from France to try to figure out, why is our country great? And he said he sought for the greatness of the United States and the harbors, rivers, and our fertile fields, but he didn't find it there. He sought for it in the commerce and the public school system and our institutions of higher learning, but he didn't find it there. I looked for it in the Democratic Congress and our matchless Constitution, but it wasn't there. It's not until I went to the churches of America and heard the pulpits flame with righteousness that I understand the secret of her genius and power. America is great because America is good. And if America ever ceases to be good, America will cease to be great. And I think, though, that no matter how unpopular that is to hear, there was a time that prayer was taken seriously daily in a lot of places, including our Congress. I know they still do it. But I think that as we grow in our atheism and our maybe dishonor or lack of care, when we say we're endowed by our Creator, do we even believe it? I think that affects us as well.
0: Yeah. That's, you shouldn't be afraid to talk about that, Michelle, but that's a whole nother week's worth of conversation. Thank you. Happy 4th. 438-9776, 438-WPRO. You know, the questions of faith, theology, and all of that, man, I'll tell you, the longer I'm on the planet, the more questions you have. Did you see the story today where the Pope is excommunicated? Are they in Sweden? Or Sweden, I think. This branded conservative arm of the Catholic Church. I forget the acronym for them. And I was thinking about that today. I was thinking, yeah, they're relatively unbothered by it. And you just kind of wonder, about the power and the authority and the impact and the nature of all of that. It's pretty heady. But when it comes to, you know, faith in our everyday lives and you know how it intertwines with the country's culture, there are points to be made. By the way, I don't know if you noticed this. Church attendance is on the rebound. So that might make Michelle a little bit feel a little bit better. Tim and Warwick, you're on WPRO at 438-WPRO. Hi.
2: Good afternoon, Dan. Happy 4th of July. I'm always listening.
0: Same, thanks.
2: So, I'm glad Michelle was the previous caller, because when I talked to the call center, I said I would like to say how the Catholic Church in the United States kind of remind me of the same thing, being that I was raised Catholic. And during the pre-scandal, it was so disheartening, because I'm saying if Tim from Warwick knows that this is happening within the Catholic Church, how come the Pope is not addressing this? So as the leadership as a whole made me feel disheartened. But yet my priest on Sunday would give me something that would keep me there, you know what I mean? And now we have Donald Trump, who's running the country of the United States, and he's a temporary leader, just like the Pope was at that period in time. And I followed it, and Pope Benedict was the one that addressed it, like who really, in my mind, said, okay, you know, we have to account for the sins of the church. But anyway, going forward to now Donald Trump, he espouses certain things that are great, like, you know, my parish priest would say certain things on Sunday that would make sense. And Donald Trump, not every word out of his mouth is stupidity, but yet he fills a lot of his dialogue with so much stupidity and jokes. He's like my dad. He can't stop telling jokes between every conversation, you know what I mean, which God rest his soul. So Donald Trump is a buffoon, but sometimes he made sense, and that's what a few people wanted to follow, those specific things about the economy that were relevant. But all of the other stuff is trash. And now I feel like, you know, being proud to be an American is great, because we have to reflect on all of that stuff, like how we went into Germany and just took over the, you know, in World War II, we are still a dominant force, no matter how you look at it. So we should be proud of that.
0: All right, Tim. Thank you. Appreciate your balance. Dan and Warwick, you're on WPRO. Hi.
3: Hey, Dan. Always listeners like the other gentleman. I just a quick aside on topic, but a little bit off. I've been to the two games that that the USA played, and they had the big screen downtown Providence in the fields there, and all kinds of people from college, this here, everywhere, and it was just pretty exciting and very uniting thing, and people from all over, the guys in the kilts all over the place. I mean,
0: yeah,
3: quite a thing they did. I was just really, I was there just last night, and it just really.
0: Well, I mean, listen, to your point, and you know, give the president credit for, I mean, of course he beats his chest incessantly about it, but listen, he had an impact on the World Cup being recruited here, and there is, without question, at least there are some moments, and hopefully some more peak moments to come with this U.S. soccer team that are giving giving the country a chance to scream together, right? So, yeah, yep. It's
3: again, everybody cool. Well behaved. You know, can you see? I turned to a couple. I said, can you see behind my big fat head? Can you want me to? You know, I mean, everyone was just so polite. Yeah. But I also want to say that Trump, he bloviates, and he talks out of his rear end a lot. But I look at the accomplishments. I feel good about the country, the shape we're in. We're still strong. He follows the law and the Constitution. That's what we got going for us. And
0: yeah.
3: I don't know.
0: You and I are going to agree that you'd be a great guy to have a beer with and watch a game with, as long as you and I don't talk politics. I think we could spend a lot of good time together. All right, Dan.
3: You'll be right.
0: Happy Fourth to you, buddy. Thank you. The hell is he talking about? Follows the law. Guy's most corrupt son of a bee we've ever had in the White House. He's made $1 billion in crypto and screwed everybody else in the process of the investment. All of his business profit that he said in the first term that he would stay away from, growing. He was asked recently, how come you've ignored that first term promise? He said, because nobody was paying attention, and I didn't get any credit for not making any money, so it's more like screw it. This guy. He follows the law. Jesus, Mary and St. Joseph, bless us, please. 551, let's get you around town.
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5: Crews are still in the process of clearing a couple of accidents we have. 95 North at 117 and 95 North at 195. That has you backed up quite a bit. 195 East between 95 and Gano is stop and go. 195 West between the Wampanoag Trail and Warren Ave is slow. 495 South in Raynham from 138 to 44 is a 5-minute ride, and it's a bit slow. 24 South from 495 to 140. I'm John Laurenti with you right now, traffic.
0: Now, there is no law that anybody can figure out the pin on Donald Trump over all this money he's made while in office. But don't worry, the Supreme Court's taking care of that. No matter what law you come up with, he's immune. Beautiful. Steve, you're on WPRO. Hello. Steve once, twice, Steve. I guess we lost Steve. Robert, you're on WPRO. Hi.
6: Hi, Dan. How you doing?
0: Okay.
6: I'm old enough to remember the 200s, and I think one of the reasons, I want to get your opinion. When I was a kid in 1976, the school system, the history and everything, was all about how America was great and good. And I think nowadays with the school system, there's a lot more. America was founded on slavery, the genocide. And I think the history being taught, the 2026 and 1976 is very different.
0: Yeah, maybe there might be a little bit more scab awareness. Robert, thanks. All right, the Bristol celebration is still on. Somebody asked me about what are we doing for the 250. Most of the normal stuff is on or maybe rescheduled for a part of the weekend. I do know that every time I look at one of these lists, the town of Cumberland, which has a fireworks celebration on the 3rd all the time, never makes the list on the media lists. Looking at the PRI, is there nobody in the town of Cumberland that actually puts out information? It's Cumberland is never listed for its stuff. I don't know why. We're up here in Cumberland, I promise. or up there. I'm in East Providence right now. All right, you folks have a great weekend. By the way, careful on the Bourne Bridge. You never know when someone's trying to escape the troopers and drives onto the Cape. Andrew, you would agree that if you're trying to get away from the troopers, maybe you want to drive off the Cape, not onto the Cape?
7: It does end. Provincetown is your last stop. So.
0: All right, good job. Thanks for filling in for Bill. All right, listen, you guys have a great three-day weekend. We'll be back on Monday. Happy birthday.
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7: You know, it's funny, when I think back to what the typical American dinner looked like when you and I were kids, there's usually some kind of meat featured at the center of the plate. Vegetables are there, but often thought of as a side dish. More and more, though, we are coming to realize that a plant-based diet, with little or no meat even, is going to be a healthier way to eat for just about everyone. New study out of the University of Hawaii Cancer Center found that eating a high-quality plant-rich diet that includes whole grains, vegetables, and fruits may prevent cognitive impairment even when people start that diet in their late 50s and 60s. Yeah, it's important to make sure you're getting enough protein, fats, complex carbohydrates. Just because you cut out or even cut back on meat, though, is not a license to eat whatever you want. Focus on eating whole, real foods. I'm Dr. Sanjay Gupta, helping you live a better life.
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13: From ABC News, I'm Michelle Franzen. The heat is on across the majority of states. Triple-digit real and field temperatures already shattering records heading into the July 4th holiday weekend. New York City hitting 100 degrees and the heat index soared to 106. In Fall River, Massachusetts, Wednesday's heat index reached 97 degrees. Sean Flynn out doing road work and trying to stay hydrated.
14: Drink a lot of water and Pedialyte.
13: It is not just humans that are at risk for heat-related issues. Heat exhaustion and heat stroke can also impact dogs and cats. Veterinarian Adam Krishman says that starts with excessive panting. He says owners should avoid the heat in the middle of the day when it's at its worst.
15: I would be surprised in this type of weather that we're experiencing right now. I would say no, do not walk them either early in the morning if you can, or later in the evening, again, to that asphalt and with that heavy heat that's out there.
13: The normal temperature for dogs and cats is 101 and 102.5 degrees.

0: American Society for the Prevention of Cruelty to Animals recommends plenty of water and never leave a pet inside a parked car. The couple who scaled the spire of the Empire State Building yesterday and put their proposal on blast to the world appeared before a New York judge today. They've been charged with felony reckless endangerment, burglary, and more. The duo's attorney says he believes some charges are not warranted. ABC's Melissa Don has more.
1: Sources tell ABC News the couple entered the Empire State Building Tuesday night with tickets and then secretly spent the night. According to court documents, the responding officer at the Empire State Building says he went up to the 104th floor and saw a lock on the security door had been broken, and then saw live video footage of the couple on the spire.
0: Family members in Russia telling ABC News the couple may already have been married. Fewer jobs were added last month. According to the Labor Department, there were 57,000 jobs created in June, half of what analysts projected.
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10: Mainly clear tonight, low 76, partial sun, a thunderstorm late in the afternoon, high Friday 99, and a low 77. Partly sunny Saturday, an afternoon thunderstorm, high 96. With WPRO's exclusive AccuWeather, I'm Andy Robb.
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13: Cruiser dealing with an accident right now, 95 North at 117. The left lane is blocked. 195 East from 95 to Gano is stop and go. 195 West is slow from the Wampanoag Trail to Warren Ave. 95 North between Route 10 and 195 is a bit heavy due to that accident at 117. 495 South in Raynham from 138 to Route 44 is a 5-minute ride. And if you're traveling in the Mansfield area, there is a concert tonight. I'm John Laurenti with you right now, traffic.

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1: I was getting a colonoscopy and come out. My wife's waiting to pick me up. And she goes, they traded Jaylen Brown. I had just woken up from anesthesia and I'm not really coherent. And I'm like, where'd he go? And she's like, to Philly for Paul George and 2 first round picks. And I'm like, I think I'm dead. I think I died. The anesthesia killed me and now I'm a dead person. And I'm just trying to process it. And it's like I have a head injury. And I'm like, are there more first round picks?
2: Yeah, no, Bill Simmons, there will be no more first round picks. I am Brett Ferruccio. Welcome into the Kevin Mack Sports Hour. Kevin Mack is on vacation, but I do have a Kevin Mack surprise, so stay tuned for that. Yeah, that's Bill Simmons from The Ringer, the Boston sports guy. Some of you may remember him as. That's what he went by about 30 years ago during his rise to fame. But yeah, like a lot of people in the sports world, in the NBA world, they're left sort of wondering and grasping at straws as to what happened with the Celtics and Jaylen Brown. And you know what? Bill Simmons, thinking he was deceased,
1: I think I'm dead,
2: is actually one of the saner takes that I've heard from people in terms of their reactions as to why the Celtics ended up moving Jaylen Brown in the blockbuster trade to the Philadelphia 76ers. Again, welcome into the Kevin Mack Sports Hour. We've got sort of a hybrid best of the Kevin Mack Sports Hour tonight. I'm going to steer the ship through some more of this Jaylen Brown news, but at the bottom of the hour, and in about 25 minutes, we will have K-Mac's latest conversation he had a few weeks ago with PC coach Brian Hodgson. And in just a few minutes, we'll have K-Mac's take on the Jaylen Brown trade. That's right, K-Mac on vacation could not resist to get his take in on the Jaylen Brown trade. So we'll hear from K-Mac in just a second. But yeah, off the top there, Bill Simmons came out of his colonoscopy and thought he was dead. Well, again, that's a reasonable take. For people who just are normal NBA fans, normal Celtics fans, because the return for Jaylen Brown in the trade with the Philadelphia 76ers, it just feels so small, right? I mean, Paul George, 36 years old, he's washed up, he makes a ton of money, and there aren't any picks coming along with him that are really worth anything. Again, Shams Charania of ESPN said the Celtics were looking for 4 first-round picks. He said the Celtics were talking to 8 to 10 teams, aggressively shopping Jaylen Brown, but no one was meeting their price. Well, I'll tell you what, Paul George and the 4 picks that the Celtics got is a far cry from the alleged asking price of 4 first-round picks for Jaylen Brown. And again, this is where the disconnect comes in. You know, Bill Simmons is shocked that the return is so low. Shams Charania and Brian Windhorst and all the NBA analysts, they're claiming that they're not shocked because no one thought that Jaylen Brown was actually good or worth anything. So, again, that take from Shams and company is ridiculous, and I'll get to that in a little bit. And the take from Bill Simmons, again, is commonsensical only to someone who doesn't listen to the Kevin Mack Sports Hour because, as K-Mack and I have discussed, and we had Coach Tim Welsh on last week. He was the one that really sort of pushed this theory to the forefront. This makes a lot of sense if you know that the Celtics ownership group forced Brad Stevens to trade Jaylen Brown. That answers all the questions. You know, you got the people criticizing Brad. I can't believe he dangled Jaylen out there in that Milwaukee deal and then didn't have a backup plan. Well, you know what? This solves for that. If he didn't want to trade Jaylen Brown and ownership was making him do it, boom, there's your solve for that. But we'll get to the Giannis situation in a little bit as well. Okay, so fine. Brad Stevens is either the most inept executive in all of basketball or there are reasons behind the scenes that have nothing to do with Jaylen Brown's play on the court that dictated his departure from Boston. And as we've discussed at length on this show, those reasons appear pretty plain. For whatever reason, you can say what you want, that he's a malcontent, or you can say what's probably more true, that he's due to make a lot of money, and that deadlines coming up were going to make Jaylen Brown's ability to stay in Boston not nearly as tenable as people would like to think. Because look, Jaylen Brown in about 6 weeks is due the option of a contract extension. And I know a lot of people probably look at that and say, okay, it's an option of a contract extension. No big deal. Maybe the Celtics decide they don't want to pick it up. That would be better than this. Correct, it would be. But that is not how anyone does business in the NBA. The second the Celtics did not pick up Jaylen Brown's extension, he might as well have been on the market. It would have been the same thing where everyone would have known that he was for sale, that the Celtics, they'd given up on him to a certain extent, or at least to the extent that he would be available in a trade. So keep him on the roster. Don't keep him on the roster. At some point, you're going to have to commit to him long term. And the Celtics ownership group decided that they did not want to do that. And I feel confident in saying it was the ownership group because of what we've seen from Brad Stevens in the past, what we've seen from Jaylen Brown on the floor, and what we heard from Brad Stevens when he reacted to the Giannis trade that did not go through for Boston. We will hear from Brad Stevens and Celtics owner Bill Chisholm, allegedly, next week to do their best to explain some of this. But as promised, Kevin McNamara, the namesake of the program, again, he was on vacation, but even K-Mac could not resist getting in on the story of the summer thus far. No offense, U.S. World Cup team. The Jaylen Brown trade. Here's K-Mac.
3: Huge sports news with Jaylen Brown being traded by the Celtics. Now, obviously, we've talked about this on the show for a month, seemingly. At first, it didn't make any sense to me, so I didn't really pay attention to the Brian Windhorst and the Sham Sharania, etc., the experts with their ear to the inside of the NBA's executive offices. They were correct. The Celtics clearly shopping Jaylen Brown, and they end up making a trade with the Philadelphia 76ers. JB goes to an Atlantic Division rival in return for Paul George, two first-round picks, two second-round picks. And on the surface, I've received a million texts today from friends. What are the Celtics doing? What are they doing? Well, basketball-wise, this makes zero sense. Zero sense. They trade a top, you pick your number for Jaylen Brown, top 10, top 15, clearly top 20 player in the NBA. I don't care what the analytics say. I know what my eyes tell me, and I saw last year that Jaylen Brown is clearly one of the top 15, 20 players easily in the NBA. They get back Paul George, who was in that category, I don't know, 5, 6, 7 years ago? Not now. And you wonder, what else? They didn't get any more players from the Sixers? Makes no sense. Correct. It makes no sense. Jaylen Brown, and, you know, I believe we were the first ones to say this when Rooch and I had Tim Welsh, the former Friar basketball coach, basketball analyst, on our show last week. And Tim said, well, clearly the ownership, Bill Chisholm, etc., told Brad Stevens, we don't want two max players on our roster. Do your best to trade one of them. And they end up trading Jaylen Brown. Now, Jaylen had a couple years left on his contract. Also, they needed to make a decision on extending Jaylen Brown's contract for 2 years and roughly $140 million. They clearly did not want to do that. So they trade Jaylen Brown. Now, they do get a max player back. Paul George has been a max contract player. The deal with Paul George is they have him for 2 years and huge money. He has a player option in the second year. He certainly will exercise it at, it's like almost $70 million. So the Celtics trade a potential 4-year max player in Jaylen Brown for 2 years max player of Paul George. That's it. Now, they do get two first-round picks. Now, the 2028 pick is not clean and clear. It's not definitely Philadelphia's. It's protected, whether it's going to be in the top 10. Might belong to somebody else if it's not in the top 10. And then the 2030 first-round pick. I'm sorry, those potential picks in 2030 are literally 16, 17 years old. You have no idea what that is. And you have to ask yourself a question. Okay, you know, when all the draft capital is through and the Celtics make those picks, then you can say, you know, good, bad, or indifferent on the trade. All I know is the Celtics just took a giant step back next year. And isn't that what's important? I mean, this last couple of years, the Celtics were in a championship window, for sure, with Jason Tatum and Jaylen Brown leading the way. Now it's Jason Tatum, and, well, it's not Paul George. I don't think Paul George will even be their second-best player. Giant step back. You wonder what the Jason Tatums and the Derek Whites and even the Peyton Pritchards are thinking. Now, the Celtics have tinkered with the rest of their roster, adding free agent Mitchell Robinson, the center, from the Knicks, who can rebound and block shots and can't make a free throw, and Mike Conley Jr., a veteran point guard, literally, you know, late 30s, a piece. Now, they still have their mid-level exception, a trade exception. I'll be interested to see what Brad Stevens does with that, if he can do anything with that here in the offseason. But Jaylen Brown is gone.
2: That's right, Jaylen Brown is gone. And he's not coming back. Thank you very much, K-Mac. And right, as we've laid out here, it's obviously the money. The reason why they don't want to keep Jaylen Brown, they don't want to pay him. You can go to the next level. Why don't they want to pay him? And you know what? The way that people are tripping over themselves to tell me and tell you that the reason the Celtics wanted to trade Jaylen Brown is because secretly they know that he stinks. And that the reason the return on the trade was so low is because the rest of the league knows that too. The fact that that is being peddled in earnest by the NBA analysts and literati at large, that just guarantees to me that this is about the money. I mean, these excuses that these guys are laying out are laughable, and I will get to some of them next. You're listening to the Kevin Mac Sports Hour. I'm Brett Ferruccio in for Kevin Mac tonight. He's on vacation, although you just heard from him. You can't stop K-Mac. You can't keep a good man down. And are the Celtics trying to keep Jaylen Brown down? Well, that's what they're doing on his way out the door. We'll get to that next. 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
11: You know, it's funny, when I think back to what the typical American dinner looked like when you and I were kids, there's usually some kind of meat featured at the center of the plate. Vegetables are there, but often thought of as a side dish. More and more, though, we are coming to realize that a plant-based diet, with little or no meat even, is going to be a healthier way to eat for just about everyone. New study out of the University of Hawaii Cancer Center found that eating a high-quality plant-rich diet that includes whole grains, vegetables, and fruits may prevent cognitive impairment even when people start that diet in their late 50s and 60s. Yeah, it's important to make sure you're getting enough protein, fats, complex carbohydrates. Just because you cut out or even cut back on meat, though, is not a license to eat whatever you want. Focus on eating whole, real foods. I'm Dr. Sanjay Gupta, helping you live a better life.
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2: Let's just say, forget about Jaylen Brown for a minute. Let's just say it became Philly's undying desire to get off of Paul George.
3: A pick. It would have cost him an unprotected first. At least one.
2: So did they get Jaylen Brown for free?
3: Essentially.
4: You got him maybe for a pick and a couple of seconds?
3: Yeah, I mean, the market for Paul George was not good.
4: I think what helped him is that the Celtics had nothing else that they could do that they could stomach.
2: Look, I just know that the Celtics felt that even though Jaylen Brown was talking about himself for MVP, or there was this MVP campaign for Jaylen Brown, the Celtics did not feel that Jaylen had the best season on their team. They felt that Derek White had a better season. And the statistics that people used to analyze.
4: Yeah, on off and whatnot.
2: Said that.
4: Yeah.
5: Right, so now you're hearing the justification for the Jaylen Brown trade from the NBA analysts, who are the ones who are supposed to explain why these things went down and help make them make sense, which I don't think they're really doing a good job of right now. Welcome back to the Kevin Mack Sports Hour. I'm Brett Ferruccio, in for Kevin McNamara, and yes, the Jaylen Brown trade, what the NBA analysts at large are telling us is that Brad Stevens botched this whole situation by dangling Jaylen Brown for Giannis Antetokounmpo and having no backup plan. So that when he signaled to the NBA at large that he was willing to trade Jaylen Brown and he didn't get that one specific deal done, that he tanked Jaylen Brown's value for any other future trades. Okay, that's one. Number two, you have the ESPN NBA analysts talking about how it's common knowledge in NBA circles that Jaylen Brown is an analytical disaster, that according to analytics, Jaylen Brown is the seventh best player on the Boston Celtics. That was a report last week from ESPN's analytics expert, Bobby Marks. He said he talked to someone number one, and that two, everyone uses the same type of system. So you can just deduce from that that the Celtics themselves are using this type of system, which means that the Celtics forecasted to Bobby Marks and the rest of the NBA, seemingly, and had to have been, long before any talk of these Giannis trades, that, yeah, everybody knows that Jaylen Brown actually stinks and is at best the seventh best player on our own roster. Well, I got some I got some bad news for the folks over at ESPN. Both of those things cannot be true, okay? And the analytics that hate Jaylen Brown are the same analytics that are used for picking postseason awards, okay? So if Jaylen Brown is the seventh best player on the Celtics, according to these analytics, how is he second team NBA? If Jaylen Brown is the seventh best player on the Celtics, according to analytics, how is he sixth in MVP voting? Now, look, I'm no Jaylen Brown fan. I don't like his game. I don't mind that he was traded, okay? But the fact of the matter is that right now, the NBA at large seems to have agreed that, oh, yeah, the only reason the Celtics were able to get Paul George and a couple of crappy picks is because everybody knows that Jaylen Brown stinks. Well, I again... not only does that not make a lot of sense, and not only are they trying to use three sides of the same coin to make their argument, but the argument I've been making that this has nothing to do with Jaylen Brown's talent and has everything to do with the amount of money he made can be backed up by someone, again, like Bill Simmons. Take a listen to this.
6: And he didn't sign off on the Miami trade for a couple of days there. And they were talking about extensions with the Celtics. And it came down to, it was like 2 years, 30% of the cap could be the extension, or 3 years, 35. And the Celtics were pretty entrenched at 2 for 30. And Giannis wanted the 3 for 35, and they couldn't agree on it. And that was when he greenlit the Miami trade.
5: Right, so that's Bill Simmons talking about how a deal was basically done with the Boston Celtics for Giannis Antetokounmpo to come to Boston, and that the only thing holding up the deal was the fact that the Celtics would not commit to an extra year at $35 million when extending Giannis. Now, again, when we place that information, which again is just a report from Simmons, but when you place it amongst everything else we know, it fits perfectly again with ownership not wanting to spend money, and it flies right in the face of the analysts arguing that Jaylen Brown... Now, actually, Jaylen Brown stinks. Really? Well, so are the Bucks the only other team not using this analytical formula? Because by all accounts, from Shams Charania, from Brian Windhorst, from Bobby Marks, Jaylen Brown and two picks was going to get the job done for Giannis. And by all accounts, it would have gotten the job done for Giannis had the Celtics wanted to pay Giannis. They didn't want to pay Giannis. They didn't want to pay Jaylen Brown. This isn't rocket science, people. It's pretty easy to figure out. Now again, you want to argue they don't want to. They wanted to trade him because they don't like him, and he says strange things on social media. Or they do think he's the seventh best player on their team. Okay, you know what you don't do? You don't broadcast that to the ESPN analysts of the world and say, "Hey, we think this guy, who makes the most money anyone in the league can possibly make, we think he stinks, and we're planning on trading him." If that makes sense to you, then you're Shams Charania. Here he is.
7: Bobby Marks, he got a little bit of flack last week for what he said, but Bobby Marks is just delivering the message that I have gotten, many of us have gotten. Now, teams make their assessments on players, and so clearly, the market did not dictate a return of 4 or 5 first-round picks. So as many texts as I got and Bobby got last night, like, oh, how could Jaylen Brown go for Paul George and this return? It's like, okay, was there anything better out there? And the answer within the Celtics was no.
5: Right. These guys, it's hilarious. These guys are giggling, basically. Oh, wow, you didn't know that everyone thought that Jaylen Brown stunk? I mean, how long were they sitting on this information? Right? Like, last week, Shams wasn't doubting his own reporting about the 4 first-round picks. All these teams lining up to talk to the Celtics for Jaylen Brown. Why would 8 to 10 teams be interested in talking to the Boston Celtics about Jaylen Brown if he stunk and was the 7th best player on their roster and analytical poison? Why? Right. It just doesn't make any sense. These people are bending themselves backwards and trying to impress each other with analytical numbers that, quite frankly, they do not understand. That's becoming more and more obvious by the day, when this is pretty simple. Bill Chisholm, ownership with the Celtics, they don't want to pay Jaylen Brown. Could it be that Brad Stevens has a beef with Jaylen Brown or Joe Mazzulla? I've been hearing that too. Oh, Jaylen Brown, he thinks he's the smartest guy in the room. That's why the Celtics need to get rid of him. He's locker room poison. He won't let anybody coach him or help him out, or tell him what to do. He won't listen. He's stubborn. Okay. So you tank his value on the open market by leaking that you think he stinks? Again, Brad Stevens, he cannot be simultaneously the best executive in the NBA and potentially the worst executive of all time. Yet these analysts seem fine coming to that conclusion, as opposed to just turning around and saying, no, ownership doesn't want to spend. And hey, maybe because that's, at the end of the day, ownership goes a longer way towards paying the bills than do the, you know, Brad Stevens of the world, the yous and I's of the world. So yeah, it's where the bread is buttered. And I think we can all appreciate that. I'm Brett Ferruccio in for Kevin McNamara tonight. K-Mac's on vacation. We will not be on tomorrow. So happy early 4th of July to you all. Stay cool out there. We do have some best of programming coming up next. K-Mac's latest conversation with PC Fryer head coach Brian Hodgson. And then at the end, with the Kevin Mac Sports Pick of the Night, I'll give you some World Cup thoughts. We got some big World Cup news for the Kevin Mac Sports Hour coming up next week, and I'll fill you in on that. But Brian Hodgson's coming up next. 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
9: A better life with Dr. Sanjay Gupta.
10: When we talk about how much exercise someone should get, current guidelines call for about 150 minutes of moderate intensity exercise or 75 minutes of vigorous intensity exercise every week. New study out of the UK makes a strong case for vigorous exercise if and when you can do it. Now, researchers determined that even little bursts of vigorous exercise can significantly reduce someone's risk of 8 different diseases: dementia, type 2 diabetes, fatty liver disease, chronic respiratory disease, chronic kidney disease, immune-mediated inflammatory diseases, major cardiovascular events, and atrial fibrillation. We're not talking about complicated training programs here. Just work with what you can into your everyday life. If you are breathless and unable to speak in complete sentences, then you've hit the mark. I'm Dr. Sanjay Gupta, helping you live a better life.
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23: Welcome back to the Kevin Mac Sports Hour, and well, always pleased to bring in the Friar head coach, Brian Hodgson. I know it's a busy time, Coach. Appreciate you joining us.
24: Thanks for having me, fellas. Always a pleasure.
23: You know, going to get right to it with actually your summer camps. You know, with the changeover in the coaching staff at Providence, oftentimes summer camp gets lost in the shuffle, but certainly not with you guys. You have 3-day camps for second to eighth graders. You have an elite camp for high schoolers, and then a day in a life camp, I guess. And everything takes place at the Ruane Fryer Development Center, which is as good as it is in basketball. Coach, why should a young boy or girl come to Brian Hodgson basketball camps?
24: Boy, girl, or adult, right?
23: Yeah, that's right.
24: I mean, honestly, on our kids' camps, you know, biggest thing, my staff was built through camp. Coach T. Butters, my associate head coach, Jamie Quarles, my assistant, we all met working basketball camps 18 years ago. I grew up in the camp system. I grew up, I got into the business through working camp. And we take a lot of pride in our camp. I think one thing that's special about our camp that's different than a lot of others at our level is I personally am at every day of camp. My assistants are running drills. Mm-hmm. We hire some outside staff, but a lot less than other places, and our players are at camp every day. And so for those young kids, it's a really an opportunity to come and get to meet our guys on a one-on-one, face-to-face level, build those relationships, and spend some special time with our new guys on campus. And then the day in the life camp, Kev, I think I've never done that before. We've had, other places host these fantasy camps. And, we had a group of people kind of reaching out, making jokes about, grown adults wanting to come to camp.
23: Yeah.
24: We tried to create something. And I know there's been some people that look at that price point and are turned off. But to be honest with you, we tried to create something that was for that middle of the road person that loves PC basketball, wants an inside scoop, but maybe isn't the big donor, right? So they don't have the access that maybe some people that give a lot of money do, and that's just the reality of college athletics or any business for that matter. And so I want to create a price point that allowed those people to come in and spend a day with us and get an inside glimpse at Friar basketball.
23: Yeah, that day in the life camp is scheduled for June 20th. There is room. You can get on, you can get involved in any of these camps at brianhodgsonbasketballcamps.com. One more camp question, Coach. The elite camp, the high school camp from 9th to the 12th grade, I imagine that's an opportunity for anyone close by who is really into high school basketball, dreaming of playing in college. Do you also invite some area prospects into that?
24: Yeah, so what we'll do is we'll send out information on that camp to potential Friars and prospects in the New England area. By camp legislation and as far as NCAA concerned, it's open to all and any entrance. Basically the only parameters are gender and age, mm-hmm. right? So if you want to challenge yourself, and I'll tell you about that camp, it's going to be high-level basketball players. Every year we've run an elite camp all the way back to my days at Buffalo. We've had young men leave here with offers. And so it's really a special day for those kids to come in, and they even get an opportunity at the end. The select group will compete against our guys oftentimes, and we've kind of done that on a year-by-year basis. But it's really an opportunity for that elite level high school prospect or somebody that wants to see where they stack up with Division I basketball players to come in and really challenge themselves for a day here on campus.
23: We're with Brian Hodgson here on the Kevin Mack Sports Hour. Coach, your roster is up to 11 players. I imagine you're getting close to capping it. Where exactly are you with the roster building?
24: Yeah, we're exactly like you said. We're at 11. Will we take 13? I don't know. We'll definitely have 12 on the roster. Scholarship guys is I should say. But we're going to be very selective with this last one or two. We've got a few things pending. Potentially some guys that may need a waiver going mm-hmm. through the process there. Mm-hmm. We're just going to be extremely, extremely selective with this last one or two, because we really like the 11 that we have. We feel like we addressed all of our needs. Well, we had a lot of needs with only Ryan Miller returning, but we feel like we've got depth at every position. We always joke we want it to be like Noah's Ark. We want two of everything. Mm. And so we feel like we've got good depth in the backcourt, the front court. We've got some great positional size. And so these last two spots will be very selective as things play out here over the next couple weeks. Our guys get to campus, and we'll start our 8 weeks of summer workouts on June 8th. So we'll get a little bit of time before then. And you know what? We may go into halfway through that before we fill the last spot. Mm-hmm. That's just where we're at in college athletics right now. There's some things up in the air on some young men that we'll kind of let play out.
23: Coach, I did see your interview with the Field of 68 last week. I wanted to touch on some players who you didn't mention in that, and mainly the wings. Devin Vanterpool, Ryan Sable, Miles Bird, Ryan Mila. Those wing positions, the two threes, guys who can handle the ball, do a little bit of everything. It seems as if the majority of your roster has that ability to pass, catch, and score.
24: Yeah, we try to build on that versatility. That's huge to us, right? Having switchable guys, and when I say switchable, you know, you think of defense, and yes, that's important, be able to switch and guard multiple positions, but guys that can come in with the versatility to play, you know, the two, the three, small ball four. One thing you'll see about us, I see the fans tweet at me a lot. They just, no matter what the roster looks like, they always want more big.
23: That's right.
24: You know, we play with one big. We're going to play four guards and a big. That's just the way that we play. We've had a lot of success playing that way. We're kind of a four out, one in a sense. And, now our four may be 6'10", but, you know, we play with perimeter skill. You know, you look at a guy like Dink Pate. Dink Pate can play the one through the four. Mm-hmm. Miles Berg can play the two, three, and four. Devin Vanderpool can play the one, two, and the three. So you know, with those guys, Ryan Mila can play the one, two, three, and four.
23: Yeah.
24: Right? So, there, a lot of versatility with that group, which is what we think makes it very special.
23: Mm-hmm. Maybe specifically, if you could just dive down a little bit on both Devin, who I think is really underrated, and Ryan Sable. You look at his numbers, one of the very best three-point shooters in the country. Can he do a little bit more besides three-point shooting that maybe we're unaware of?
24: Yeah, absolutely. So we you know, that position was important to us, obviously the amount of threes we take. We thought Ryan was the best shooter in the portal, you know, outside of maybe Milan Momcilovic, who I'm watching here in the combine, who may go back to school and have a price tag that's equivalent to our entire roster.
23: But, right.
24: Ryan Sable made 122 threes last year at nearly 40%. If you look at some of the other guys that have committed to places in our league for hefty price tags, they did not do that. And what we loved about Ryan, he's from D.C., he played in the Catholic League, he's got that grit to him, he can put the ball on the deck, he can guard, he's not just a shooter.
23: Mm-hmm.
24: And so I think Ryan would bring a great, you know, great strength to our offense that's really not just going to be great for him to score the basketball with the amount of threes that we take, but opens up the floor for everybody else.
23: Hey, Coach, how about some schedule items? I know you haven't released your non-conference schedule. Some things were in place when you were hired, including the trip to Maui, which looks like a big time.
24: Yeah.
23: There's reports of a Syracuse game out there at TD Garden. I don't know if you can confirm that or anything else that might be in the works.
24: You know, Kev, I think they get mad at me if I confirm things that aren't announced by
23: understood.
24: The companies that are putting them on. But I would say you're on the right track.
23: Okay.
24: I'd say this, you know, I think we've got a good non-conference schedule. What I'll say, this is the first time I've ever walked into a job. I mean, the schedule was done when I got here. We didn't get to really put our stamp on things.
23: Hmm.
24: There's only one available game to schedule when I took the job.
23: I see.
24: So what I will tell you is I think we've got a great amount of home games, which is great for our fan base. It's great for us. And then we've got regional neutrals against power four opponents.
23: Mm-hmm.
24: And so probably 4 or 5, I mean, what is the lingo anymore at this point?
23: You're not kidding.
24: But we've got really good regional games where, from what I understand at these locations, our Friar fans turn them into home games, which is what I like to hear. And so I think you can expect to see, you know, the two neutrals, regionally against some high level opponents. We've got the return of Colorado, which I'm sure, everybody knows about because obviously they traveled out there last year.
23: Mm-hmm.
24: You got a couple of bye games in the mix, and then we've got the trip to Maui with an unbelievable field. So hopefully the rest will be announced here soon. That last game, the only one that was available for me to schedule, I'm working on some things, hopefully trying to get a home and home started with another high major opponent. Really want to start one at the Amp. So we'll see how that plays out.
23: Hey, last one, Coach. I'm curious. You said you were at the NBA Combine. I can imagine the entire basketball world is out there these days with agents attached to all the guys. Maybe just bring people inside as to you know, what you're seeing out there at the Combine in this day and age. It's going to be a who's who.
24: Yeah, this has turned into one of the best recruiting events of the summer, believe it or not, and there's not a you know, there's maybe seven prospects here. It's not about those seven that are on the floor that may return to college. It is for some people. It's not for us. We cannot afford that group. You know, there's every NIL agents here, the NBA agents here who represent these guys, the next class of guys. And so I've probably in 3 days, I'd say I've had 18 to 20 meetings with agents. You know, just building a relationship for when this portal opens next year. You know, not only that, you know, we maintaining and being able to hopefully retain our guys. I've met with all of our current signees agents here. And, you know, I've got one of my former players, Isaiah Nelson's here, and was invited into the combine, which is a great accomplishment. I'm here to support him just like I would all of our Friars, when they get the invite here in the future. It's an important time in their lives, and, it's special. And, there's a couple of these guys that this is where we're at in college athletics. There's some guys participating in the combine today that will turn down late first round guaranteed draft selection to return to college for $5 to $7 million.
23: Right.
24: And it's just we're in unprecedented times, and that's just the reality. And we've got to do our best to compete. And it's one of the reasons why I came to Providence, the great support that we have. We're not going to sign the $7 million or $5 million other guys, I can tell you that. But we're going to be very competitive in that space and have an opportunity to compete with anybody in the country.
23: And you just experienced your first Friar Golf Classic last week in Connecticut. Now you know how the how that money's drawn up here in Rhode Island. There's a lot of those.
24: Yeah. I shot 2 under, Kev, at Wingfoot. It was unbelievable.
23: Of course you did.
24: No, I didn't swing a club. There's not enough insurance policies on that course for me to swing a golf club. But great event. It was an unbelievable opportunity to meet the people that support us and the people that make this possible. And I know my guy Stevie Knapp's got 32 more golf tournaments planned this summer,
23: right.
24: So I'm sure I'll meet a lot more people, and I'm looking forward to it. So Steve does a great job of, I'll tell you, he's done better than anybody I've ever been around at connecting with our fan base and our donor base at these events. And so as I joke about it, I'm really looking forward to attending these events throughout the summer.
23: Awesome. Travel safe, Coach, and we appreciate it.
24: All right. Thanks, fellas.
5: Yeah, thank you very much, Coach Hodgson. Thank you, K-Mac. It's exciting, Coach Hodgson. The Shark. We'll see what the coach is able to bring to the table when basketball season gets underway. Of course, we're months away from that. We're days away from the U.S. playing in the World Cup again. Yeah, that's right. World Cup fever. The Kevin Mac Sports Hour has World Cup fever. And I'll tell you the extent to which we are committing coming up next. I'm Brett Ferruccio in for Kevin McNamara tonight. 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
10: Not all screen time is created equal, and a new study out of Sweden is helping us understand this even better. So researchers followed more than 20,000 people over nearly two decades and determined that passive screen time, like sitting on the couch and watching television, raise someone's risk of dementia. But if they did something active, like reading, puzzles, or interacting with other people, this same group of people saw their risk of dementia drop. Just like you gotta put the work in to keep your body in shape as you age, you basically have to do the same thing with your brain. A couple things I have found to help: working to learn something new every day, whatever it might be, challenging yourself in some way every day, and really importantly, staying socially active. Some days, that means meeting friends in person. Other days, maybe an email, a text, or a phone call. Just stay engaged. I'm Dr. Sanjay Gupta, helping you live a better life.
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15: Really trying to keep the pressure forward, son. Also with the long. Tim Ream, only man there. It'll steer it to Adams. Flicks it along Tim, and he's got Balogun making a run off him. Can he get around to that ball? They're going to flush it. Balogun scores for Balogun. First to react to the deflection. He'll do the LeBron celebration.
16: Balogun again. And Muharemovic, both are down. Muharemovic seems to be in the worst shape, but Balogun is still shaken up.
17: After review, the number 20 United States final decision is red card.
16: Wow, you've lost your top scorer at the tournament for the last half hour of this game, and you've lost him for the entire next game if you advance to the round of 16. Look at Arvasil's giving up the entire right side of his goal. There's the final whistle. Seattle, we're coming back. Monday night in the round of 16. The United States, despite being down a man for half an hour, has beaten Bosnia and Herzegovina and has moved on to the next round of the World Cup.
28: Get up, get up, get up.
5: Yeah, World Cup fever. You've got it, right? You've got the World Cup fever? Well, if you don't, you're going to get it come Monday, because even though K-Mac's on vacation and this is traditionally the best of the Kevin Mac Sports Hour, I have gotten in contact with our soccer guru, New England Soccer Weekly's own Nick Giuliano, and Nick has told me that he's going to come on Monday and explain to me everything that has to do with the United States, their victory over Bosnia, their matchup with Belgium, why red cards are important and why they occur, who Falarin Balogun is and why he won't be playing against Belgium, all these soccerish type things I plan on having.

0: here to help preview the World Cup and get us ready for what will hopefully be, I guess, a United States victory. That's what we're hoping for. I mean, I bet on the Netherlands, so I don't really have much skin in the game, as they say. United States, I enjoy living here. That's pretty good, but I really wish there were a situation where I could possibly make some money off of this venture. But hey, you know what? That's why we have the Kevin Mac Sports Pick of the Night.
1: If we won all the time, then we wouldn't want to do this.
0: That's right, Steve C., legendary Kevin Mac Sports Hour handicapper, horse handicapper. I'm sure he's got some great horse picks. They're always racing horses. You can rest assured that somewhere in this country, this country which I enjoy living in, by the way, like I said before, there are some horse races traditionally going down at all times. Let's see, Kevin Mac Sports Pick of the Night. How about some WNBA action? Give me Seattle plus 150 or better. They're on the road against Phoenix. As for the rest of the week, we're off. The Kevin Mac Sports Hour, we won't be here tomorrow. I will be back Monday with Nick Giuliano to talk the World Cup and the U.S.'s chances. K-Mac's back next Thursday, but I'll be here until he returns. Hope to have you with us on the Kevin Mac Sports Hour on WPRO.
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13: From ABC News, I'm Dave Packer. A dangerous heat wave blanketing more than two dozen states with triple-digit temperatures. New York City hitting 100 degrees today, first time in a decade. ABC News meteorologist Melissa Griffin.
14: These extreme heat warnings stretch all the way to Kansas City, Missouri, right down into the Gulf Coast as well. It's not just today. Again, tomorrow, we're dealing with the same heat, feeling nearly 110 degrees up and down the I-95 corridor, all the way down to the Gulf Coast. It still feels like 102 in Indianapolis, 101 in Chicago.
13: The extreme heat as Americans hit the road and the skies on what's expected to be the busiest day of the Independence holiday. ABC's Matt Rivers at Newark International Airport.
15: Blay saying that more than 72 million Americans will be traveling at some point over this holiday period. And if you are flying, today will be the busiest day for that. The FAA saying that they'll be handling more than 52,000 flights today. That is thousands more than it handles on a typical day. And TSA is expected to screen more than 3 million passengers today.
7: The June jobs report showed just 57,000 jobs were added, half of what was expected. ABC's Selena Wang.
16: The unemployment rate went down as more people left the labor force.

0: the share of the working age population that's either working or looking for work, that fell to the lowest in 5 years. And economists say it's a bad combination when you have fewer people in the job market as well as fewer people getting jobs. The data also showing that wage gains just simply have not been keeping up with rising prices, something that consumers have been struggling now for quite a while.
1: But those lower employment numbers prompted buying on Wall Street, investors thinking lower employment could lead to an interest rate cut. The daredevil couple who got engaged at the top of the Empire State Building have been released from jail following a brief court appearance. The couple did not enter pleas to multiple felonies, including reckless endangerment and burglary. They're due back in court next month.
2: A Better Life with Dr. Sanjay Gupta.
3: When we talk about how much exercise someone should get, current guidelines call for about 150 minutes of moderate intensity exercise or 75 minutes of vigorous intensity exercise every week. New study out of the UK makes a strong case for vigorous exercise if and when you can do it. Now, researchers determined that even little bursts of vigorous exercise can significantly reduce someone's risk of 8 different diseases: dementia, type 2 diabetes, fatty liver disease, chronic respiratory disease, chronic kidney disease, immune-mediated inflammatory diseases, major cardiovascular events, and atrial fibrillation. We're not talking about complicated training programs here. Just work with what you can into your everyday life. If you are breathless and unable to speak in complete sentences, then you've hit the mark. I'm Dr. Sanjay Gupta, helping you live a better life.
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8: Good evening. Welcome to the Money Talk Show. Nathan Bove here with you. Donna Soa Ellert as well. It's Thursday, July 2nd, and the summer.
1: Second trading day of the second half.
8: You know, I said to my kids the other day, I was like, guys, it's a big day. It's the first day of the second half. It's the first day of the third quarter.
1: And they're like, Dad, they were like,
8: what are you talking about?
1: Like, you're so boring, Dad. You're so boring.
8: But not talking about finance or economics or the markets.
1: Like literally on
8: like
1: the calendar.
8: Your life, you know, we're halfway through the year, you know?
1: I think that when like kids are, when your life has been shorter, it all feels different.
8: No doubt about it.
1: Things are measured differently.
8: If you're 10 years old, 1/10 is much different than 1/40 or 1/50.
1: For sure.
8: Yeah.
1: But yeah, you're starting to say the summer's flying by. One of our interns just finished his period time here.
8: Yeah.
1: Like today's his last day.
8: Right.
1: That feels like, whoa,
14: the summer's moving along.
8: What is your way to deal with the heat? I mean, we have some really
14: it's a scorcher.
8: Do you just stay inside with the AC on, or
14: the AC makes me cold, Nate. I live in a house where
8: I wore a sweater in the office yesterday.
14: Everyone wants to be so comfortable, they put the AC on. My kids are way too comfortable. I'm going to start with that.
8: I literally had
14: an argument with my oldest because he just walks in, turns on the air conditioning. It was fine. Like, it wasn't even warm.
8: What's your preferred temperature setting on it?
14: So I will say that I will set it to like 67, 68, but it doesn't ever.
8: Oh, wow.
14: It's not accurate. It's a crapshoot. Okay. We just set it and forget it and like turn it off and turn it on. It's not accurate. I don't know what to say.
8: Schedule? You don't use a schedule?
14: I don't believe that the temperature that registers is accurate. Is what I'm telling
8: totally,
14: you.
8: I totally get it. That's why I have like on Amazon. I ordered like a five of the little watch battery.
14: Okay.
8: Thermometers, so digital thermometers, and I put them all over the house
14: just to prove.
8: So I run into the corner and go, okay, it's 70 degrees in here, but 68 over there.
14: Oh my gosh.
8: And then I take an average of all five. And
14: you're intense. All right. I didn't know this about you. I'm learning this for the first time on air, friends. So I don't know. I can deal with it being kind of warm. Like, I went for a walk around the building a couple times today.
8: Did you?
14: I did. I needed to move.
8: God.
14: I mean, I wasn't like hustling. Wasn't trying to sweat, but I needed to move.
8: If you're moving outside right now today,
14: I wasn't
8: tomorrow,
14: going for a run.
8: I mean, you could just go for a walk. I would think you would start sweating in this weather. Anybody would.
14: That's why I only walked around the building twice.
8: Okay.
14: Because I didn't want to sweat. But I don't know. It doesn't bother. I don't like sweating if I'm not exercising, but it doesn't bother me. Why? What's your deal? Is this bothering you a lot?
8: No, not at all. Not at all. You know who was kind of sweating today?
14: The NASDAQ.
8: Yeah.
14: I knew it.
8: It started off rough, but then got better today. The Dow Jones Industrial Average finishing the day at an all-time
14: high. Another all-time high.
8: The S&P 500 equal weight at an all-time high today.
14: But
8: it's rotation, baby.
14: We're seeing a rotation out of those tech stocks, the AI stocks. And then we've said it, we're like a broken record at this point. But when you have performance for the first half of the year, for the last month, whatever you want to say, when you have performance the way it has been in certain areas, particularly in chip stocks, even some like AI tangential related stocks, it is only natural that at a certain point you see a rotation away from that into other stocks. We actively do this in our portfolios and call it rebalancing.
8: Yeah, right.
14: The market does this in a sense too. Now, I don't know if it's because you've got investors saying, hey, I think I'd like to take some gains. The summer tends to be kind of a slow time, often referred to as the summer doldrums.
8: Mm-hmm.
14: Tends to be a time where there's not a lot of action. While we would never promote sell in May,
8: go away,
14: whatever. We would never do that.
8: Right.
14: It's anecdotal, but it comes from a trend that we do tend to see, or at least historically have.
8: That the returns come from?
14: First and the fourth.
8: Yeah, right.
14: The first and the fourth quarter where you see most of the returns for the year. That doesn't happen every year, though it does tend to be true.
8: Yeah.
14: So with that said, are we just seeing people, you know, take some of those gains and put them into other positions? Possibly. Are folks feeling that, you know, valuations are frothy and we'd rather, you know, put it into something cheaper? That's possible. So it's possible that it's just a math problem of taking gains, or it's possible that folks are, I don't want to say souring, but getting a little apprehensive or a little more critical of AI-related positions.
8: So the last month, the last 30 days, the S&P 500 is down 1.4%, and I've got the triple Qs. The NASDAQ 100 down 2.25%.
14: Sounds about right.
8: But the Dow is up 2.5%. The Russell 2000 is up 3.8%. And the S&P equal weight is up 2.4%.
14: Okay, glad you mentioned the equal weight. Because when you like look under the hood of the S&P 500, which as we all know is market cap weighted versus this one you mentioned, which is equal weighted across all sectors, you see that the majority of sectors of the S&P 500 are positive even when we're seeing sometimes these negative days. So that's worth noting. That's good if we're looking at the economy, right, and talking about breath. Is it good? I don't know. When you think about the number, like what it could mean.
8: I think it's good.
14: I think for AI. I mean, I don't know.
8: If I'm looking at like the percentage stocks that are positive in the S&P 500 right now, and today was 71%. The last 5 days it's been 62. The last month it's been 66. The last 3 months it's been 67.
15: The last year, it's been 64. In the last 3 years, it's been 72% of stocks.
14: That's the number of positions in the S&P 500, which are positive.
15: Positive, yeah.
14: Yeah.
15: Yeah. I mean, the median stock over the last 30 days is up, I have 4.6%.
14: Okay. I don't have those numbers in front of me,
15: but
14: so
15: the
14: I trust big, you.
15: But the large mega yeah. cap stocks, right,
14: are skewing the average.
15: Are coming down, have come yeah. down over the last month. And so that brings the market cap weighted S&P down.
14: And if those stocks are coming down, that money's got to go somewhere. People aren't selling just to sit on cash.
15: No, I don't think so. I think you're right. Absolutely. And then today, some of the big news today was the jobs report, which
14: was did not come in
15: a little weaker than thought. It was 57,000 compared to 115,000. That was the expectation.
14: That's a significant difference.
15: Yeah, but
14: it's, the number alone doesn't tell the story.
15: The job market appears to be on firm footing than it was in the second part of last year. The economy added, on average, 92,000 jobs a month over the first half of this year. In the final 6 months of last year, it shed 8,000 jobs each month. The unemployment rate ticked down to 4.2% as people left the labor force. The share of working age population that is either working or looking for work, known as the labor force participation rate, edged down to 61.5%. It's the lowest level since March of 2021. Thursday's report showed job growth in May and April was weaker than previously thought. Employment in April and May combined was 74,000 lower than the earlier period. Healthcare and social assistance sectors drove job gains last month. That's been the case for the last year or
14: that
15: two.
14: That has been consistent.
15: And then hiring in leisure and hospitality sector declined 61,000. That was surprising to a lot of people.
14: Hiring in hospitality and leisure declined.
15: It was surprising.
14: Because it declined for the prior month. So is that right?
15: June.
14: So is there any World Cup effect on this?
15: That's what everyone was saying. Like, why wouldn't? Oh, maybe they were hiring
14: ahead.
15: In May.
14: Yeah, they're not hiring now. They've already hired for it.
15: So it's declined. Yeah, maybe.
14: Yeah. Like, is that part of it? It could be.
15: At the end of the day, though, all this stuff is all survey related.
14: Yeah.
15: And the response rate to the surveys have plummeted over the last 4 or 5 years.
14: So meaning just the data becomes less significant.
15: Less.
14: Less dependent.
15: Less
14: dependable,
15: useful.
14: Whatever,
15: useful,
14: I guess.
15: Yeah, dependable. I don't know, whatever word you want to use. Wage growth was relatively muted in June. Average hourly earnings increased 3.5% from a year earlier, with year-over-year inflation at a three-year high of 4.2% in May.
14: Earnings so wages not keeping
15: have
14: up with
15: not
14: inflation.
15: Kept up with inflation.
14: But that's something we know. Because even when we talk about wages and inflation, the higher end skews the average.
15: Yeah. Well, I'll tell you whose wages are keeping up is the Trump family. Holy cow, Donna. On the front page of the Wall Street Journal today, there was an article about Donald Trump, the president of the United States, disclosures on his financials. And wowzers.
14: The financial disclosures are bananas. I don't even think this is going to be in what you're mentioning, but one of them, I mean, like so many of them are, and I know I'm going to say this and people are going to email and be like, you guys are clearly liberals. Whatever, guys. I'm sorry. If you are a registered Republican, there's no way you like this. This goes against everything like you fundamentally believe.
15: So here's the article. Like, it has been clear for some time that President Trump's forays into the crypto world have been lucrative, but the stunning disclosure that those ventures earned him some $1.4 billion last year underscored the different reality the president is living in from many investors.
14: And to be clear, that's just the crypto.
15: That's just crypto.
14: That's a stupid meme coin.
15: Donna. It's not just that. That's like half of it.
14: So it's that and it's investments.
15: It's the Liberty Financial, which has issued their own coin. That's I'll get into that in a second. But think about it. This guy's made $1 billion off crypto, and all the crypto prices are down. I mean, everything is down. If you're in crypto,
14: yes, because
15: crypto,
14: all of the ones who made on the Trump coin, Everyone who made money on that was the original owners. Everybody else who's left holding the bag are the supporters. Is the Amazon, is the $10 million, I know it's just $10 million, but is the $10 million to Melania for the Amazon Prime documentary even part of what's on there? Because that is one of the ones that is like blatant corruption to me.
15: The president raked in cash.
14: Nobody even saw that movie.
15: I didn't see it. Raked in cash by issuing new assets, World Liberty tokens and meme coins. But those who bought them at high prices had to suffer the value, went belly up. Political followers and crypto true believers who bought into the Trump brand were left holding the bag. Sounds like you, Donna, what you just said.
14: Mm-hmm.
15: Let's see. Roughly 2/3 of investors in Trump's meme coin are currently in the red, according to crypto data provider Nansen, which tracks 1.48 million crypto wallets.
14: This was foreseeable, guys. I'm sorry.
15: Days before his inauguration, Trump launched a meme coin, which surged to a peak market capitalization of nearly $15 billion before plunging 97% to about $400 million today. It's a pump and dump scheme.
14: Yes, it is a pump and dump
15: by the president of the United States.
14: There's no way this isn't corruption. I'm sorry. There's no way.
15: The corruption level in the United States today, you have to go back to the Gilded Age, in my opinion, to see.
14: I just feel so bad because so many of the people who are genuine believers and supporters who are like, I believe in Trump. They think like they bought this, and they probably could not, are people who could not afford to be losing 97% of their value.
15: So that project, the World Liberty Financial,
14: yeah,
15: that Trump's sons also are part of, that project subsequently released a dollar peg stablecoin shortly before Trump signed the Genius Act into law, establishing a regulatory framework for such dollar pegs. The other two times in American history where we have had really bad corruption was the late 1970s. Think like Spiro Agnew, mm-hmm, okay, Nixon, and then the Gilded Age. The two time periods, and today, those three time periods, they all have something in common, Donna: inflation. All three time periods had bad inflation. Now, in the Gilded Age, it was a result of the Civil War and the government, yeah, printing tons and tons of money to try to finance the Civil War, and there was lots of inflation. The 70s, everybody knows, if you're listening and you live that time period, terrible inflation
14: in
15: the
14: 70s.
15: And then yeah, today, we're having inflation. It's not as bad as the 1970s.
14: I was just going to say, as you were saying this, I don't feel like right now the inflation is terrible.
15: No, it's not.
14: It was in 22, but it's not. Yeah.
15: No, but when you think about the amount of debt and the deficits and stuff like that,
14: it suggests there may be more.
15: Yeah.
14: Yes.
15: Yeah.
14: I mean, we have now. So I don't want to like switch gears on.
15: So 593 million, yeah, of that 1.4 billion, so mm-hmm, about a little less than half, came from token and equity sales by World Liberty Financial, whose co-founders include the president, his sons, special envoy Steve Witkoff, and mm-hmm, Mr. Witkoff's son Zach is the CEO of the company. A business entity affiliated with Mr. Trump and family members own a big chunk of World Liberty Financial. And
14: I mean, it also could be legit. It could be all on the up and up. Nothing to see here.
15: Then there's the Trump family's financial alchemy involving government support of critical minerals. The administration has provided billions of dollars in financing to an array of critical mineral developers to shore up U.S. supply chains. The president's disclosures report capital gains in the range of $100,000 to $1 million from critical mineral developer MP Materials, whose share price surged last summer after the company announced that the Pentagon was taking a 15% stake. Holy cow. The Trump administration has also offered up to $1.6 billion in financing for a project to develop a tungsten mine. I'm not saying that right.
14: Mm-hmm.
15: But that's in Kazakhstan. Eric and Donald Trump Jr. have a stake in the company that's going to be exposed to this.
14: I mean, I'm glad the segment is ending because
15: it's nuts.
14: It's
15: terrible.
14: It's remarkable. 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
2: A better life with Dr. Sanjay Gupta.
3: I'm feeling lucky to have my college-age kids home with me for a few weeks this summer. And one of the things I know we're going to be talking about, AI. I've started to use it more often at the hospital to get fresh takes on patient problems that I'm trying to solve. And for my girls, well, I know that they are navigating college now with these new powerful tools. Something, frankly, that you and I couldn't have even imagined when we were in school. But while it may be tempting to outsource your studying and your work to these large language models, I beg you not to. And that's because AI chatbots tend to reproduce what researchers call weird viewpoints. That's an acronym: Western, Educated, Industrialized, Rich, and Democratic. Look, AI isn't going away, and admittedly, it can be a really powerful tool, but you don't want it doing your thinking for you. I'm Dr. Sanjay Gupta, helping you live a better life.
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15: 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Donna, I was recently in a meeting with a client, and we were talking about projections in a financial planning software that we use, and trying to preface the comments and the analysis by saying that sometimes this software is the best option we have for making these projections, but it's very far from perfect.
14: Oh my gosh, it's not perfect at all. There's like so many variables
15: right
14: to consider. And then within each variable, there can be nuances. We've used two different softwares over the years, and you just came into my office a little while ago, and I was frustrated because I'm trying to get a plan out to somebody, and I had done it in old software before and then moved it into the new one, and my numbers are really different, and I'm trying to figure out where the discrepancy is.
15: One of my favorite lines is that all models are wrong. Some models are useful.
14: Yeah.
15: Because
14: all that means is that the model's never going to get it perfectly right.
15: Yeah.
14: And that's why it's wrong.
15: Yep.
14: But it can be kind of right.
15: Right. Exactly.
14: Yeah.
15: So there was an article in the Wall Street Journal that talked a little bit about this. I'm going to read a little bit of it. And it has to do with 401k websites. So if you log into your 401k website.
14: So through your employer.
15: Yeah. Okay. Through your employer. And sometimes they give you like a projection on income or what you can expect.
14: Important to note, this is just a simple projection. This is not like using software.
15: Yeah. Right.
14: With an advisor.
15: So this says the retirement income estimates that 401k plans are legally required to provide are based on your current account balance. It's as if you and your employer stop contributing to your account at the moment that estimate was made, rather than the reality that you will likely continue making contributions until you actually retire.
14: I have to tell you, I did not know that.
15: Yeah.
14: I thought that it assumed you would like continue at the same rate.
15: I guess not. That means people in their 20s and early 30s with decades of saving ahead see only an artificially low estimate of their future retirement income based on their current savings without any increase for future contributions and investment returns.
14: That's not useful.
15: No. A 31-year-old investor with a $75,000 salary and a $60,000 401k balance, for example, would still have 36 more years to continue contributing at an assumed contribution rate of 5% of pay, and ideally benefiting from market returns before retiring. But the current required income estimate assumes none of that. In this case, the current balance would translate to roughly $4,000 of annual retirement income. That's not very impressive or motivating. But if you add the future contributions and return assumptions to the estimate, the projected annual retirement income increases more than tenfold to over $40,000. And that's without taking any salary growth or employer matches into account. So I was working with a client about Roth conversions. And this is one that you and I always talk about about clients, because there's growing education about this, which is great. I think people should be interested in learning about this.
14: People ask us, yeah.
15: But I think many people, as you know, Donna, we agree on this, come in and think that Roth conversions is a layup. Like it's like a no-brainer.
14: It is not a no-brainer.
15: Absolutely not, right. So in this situation, we were looking at what's the impact of doing Roth conversions for the next like 5 years over the course of your life. And the main question most people want to know is, am I going to save on taxes if I do this? And how much taxes will I save? So I'm showing this to this client, and I'm saying, well, this is showing, the software is showing that you could possibly save $50,000 in taxes over the course of your life. And if we're talking about 30 years, to me, that's
14: the goalpost is pretty far away.
15: That's kind of a rounding error. Yeah. You know, I mean, it could be no savings if we're talking over a 30-year period. Yeah. So, you know, I thought this was an interesting topic because I've seen this before where people talk about they log into some kind of platform with another 401k provider and it shows some number that they didn't understand. And I said, the number one thing when you're trying to do planning is figuring out what your expenses are and how much you need in retirement. And so many of these things online with 401k things, they don't ever get it.
14: They don't
15: add in your Social Security. Well, they can't. It's not that
14: so
15: sophisticated.
14: Very often they will add in, I think Fidelity's does this. It does add in an assumption for Social Security, but it is an assumption based on your current income. Because they can say, okay, we know your salary is XYZ. Well, the replacement rate for that is this. Like, right. So they base it on that. So it's more useful if you're older. It is not useful if you're younger.
15: This other client too I had, she had a lot of investment income, a capital gain distribution.
14: So it's not going to factor that in at all.
15: No, and that could change every year. You know, she had, for example, inherited a large position in a mutual fund that had a big cost basis now built into it, and it
14: you
15: was
14: mean a low cost basis.
15: Oh, sorry, yeah. A low cost basis. Yes, sorry about
14: big
15: that.
14: Big capital gain,
15: yeah. Right? But it's kicking out capital gain distributions every year
14: in addition to dividend income.
15: And so last year it was like a $70,000 capital gain distribution. That's not guaranteed to happen every year.
14: And I hope it won't.
15: Right. But in the software, it's going to assume, like, you can change the assumption to what that capital gain distribution is, but it's going to be the same every single year.
14: Yeah.
15: Some years it may be big. Some years it may be not too big. And that may actually determine which years you do your Roth conversions on what you get for their distributions. But there's so many things like that come up all the time that – are just hard to model. They're hard to put into the model because life it fluctuates.
14: So I tell people if we're talking about Roth conversions, is a decision to make every year. Like, you got to look at the situation that year. Does it make sense? So you can say, yes, this is a strategy we want to employ over time each year that it makes sense.
15: Almost all tax
14: and then
15: strategies
14: each year
15: work
14: you have
15: way.
14: To look at it and say, right. Does it make sense?
15: Yeah. The only thing that really makes sense consistently is just saving money, right? It's just like keep putting
14: save
15: the money in the account.
14: Invest your
15: That's
14: money.
15: The only one that that you really do with it on autopilot. The other one that I find ironic, though, is with a lot of the software is when it comes to the Roth conversions. If you go big, like if you go up to the 24% bracket.
14: Like in the beginning of retirement, like low income year, let's just do it.
15: Yeah, okay. and convert like all my money over the next 3 or 4 years, the numbers actually look pretty good.
14: It's just so painful.
15: It's just so painful. It's like
14: so painful.
15: I just can't get to the point where I'm going to recommend a client hand over $150,000 to the IRS voluntarily.
14: I'd also like to suggest to you that there's a variable you cannot control that is required in order for that good outcome to come. And that's time.
15: Yeah.
14: Because what if you die early and you do not have time for that compound growth before it transfers to your kids? Like,
15: a lot of assumptions.
14: That's a big assumption to make. That is a risk to consider.
15: I mean, it sounds like the assumption we make a lot with Social Security, right? You assume that you're going to live till 85. And if you do and you defer till 70, then it you'll collect more money in the end. But as we've said many times on the air, it's more than just math. There's a lot of psychological component to it.
14: And there's risk to it. Yeah,
15: and there's no estate value to your Social Security, so there's that to consider as well. But so many times...
14: We have so many problems and no answers. Or so many problems with multiple answers each.
15: But it's a tough situation to be in with somebody, especially if you're meeting someone new for the first time in our business, and they're looking for answers. And the answers I'm providing you are not...
14: They're nuanced.
15: It's not... The math is kind of fuzzy here. It's not perfect.
14: This in a perfect scenario, this works. Like, if X, Y, and Z all happen.
15: Right.
14: Yeah.
15: Yeah. But sometimes it's not... It's X, Y, Z, and A, B, C, and D, and E. I mean, sometimes it's a lot of stuff that has to go right for these numbers to come out the way they're showing on the paper. And then forget the other thing that we haven't talked about at all was, what are the tax rates going to be in the future? Now,
14: well, and that's why people are inclined to want to do the Roth conversion,
15: because they
14: assume that tax rates will go up. And I do think that for some people they will. But will they for everyone? I don't think they will for everyone.
15: I don't know, Donna.
14: I don't know if that's true, but it's just what I believe.
15: Yeah, I don't know if tax rates will go up. I don't know. I really don't know. I say
14: of course
15: that all
14: you
15: time.
14: Don't, but I think they will. For some
15: I
14: people.
15: Actually think it is. It might be more likely
14: people, yeah.
15: that they stay the same or even go lower. And in return, interest rates go up and inflation goes up. I honestly,
14: well, that sounds like a terrible idea.
15: I agree. I think taxes.
14: But you think that that's
15: I think
14: what's
15: a better path. It would be to raise taxes. I do. I think that's a better path. That doesn't mean we're going to take that path.
14: I mean, I don't want taxes to go up, but I think that's the path that probably makes the most sense.
15: Yes, I agree with you. But we're not, we haven't been a country that makes those kind of decisions.
14: Well, we just went off the rails. All right, let's take a break. Thanks for
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3: If I were to ask you what makes for a good night's sleep, you'd probably say a dark, quiet room, not too many things on your mind. But every night when you go to get some Z's, how often do you really think about the temperature in your bedroom? Temperature may be one of the most underappreciated factors in sleep. That's according to the Senior Vice President of Research and Scientific Affairs at the National Sleep Foundation. We often hear about lights and screens and stress, but even modest changes in temperature and airflow can influence both how quickly you fall asleep and how deeply you stay asleep. Most experts will recommend a room temperature of 60 to 67 degrees Fahrenheit. You might also experiment with your sheets and what you actually wear to bed. Play around a bit and see what improves your sleep. You might be delightfully surprised. I'm Dr. Sanjay Gupta, helping you live a better life.
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14: We are.
15: There are many different names that our industry hands out. I could go through them all.
14: Financial advisor, broker, retirement planner,
15: wealth advisor,
14: wealth manager.
15: Yeah, the list goes on and on and on, right? So I think sometimes the names kind of confuse people a little bit.
14: I would think so.
15: Yeah, yeah. I thought maybe tonight we'd talk a little bit about who should be working with an advisor and maybe who shouldn't be working with an advisor. I mean, you and I have met folks so along
14: the
15: way.
14: Good point. Everyone doesn't necessarily need one.
15: Yeah, of course.
14: Or everyone doesn't necessarily need one all the time.
15: Right.
14: I would argue the vast majority of people will need to seek some sort of advice at some point in their financial journey.
15: I agree.
14: Would you say that most people will need it before they're making that big decision to retire?
15: That's the biggest decision you'll ever make in your life when it comes to finances.
14: Your money.
15: You know,
14: yeah,
15: it's deciding
14: probably
15: when to stop working. I mean,
14: and how to use your money.
15: I use the analogy of the faucet, right? Your earned income is water coming out of the faucet all your life, and then you turn that faucet off. And
14: hopefully it's not going down the drain.
15: And you've that's a good one. And then you've collected all these buckets of water with the faucet, and now you've got to live off the buckets. Do you have enough water in the buckets? You know, so that is certainly the time where most people are going to need some type of professional advice to guide them to figure out whether or not they can do that. But when I think the younger you are, probably the less complicated it gets, the further away from retirement you are.
14: Yeah, like young people. My gosh, if they could get better financial advice as they're making the college decision,
15: young people.
14: Now,
15: that
14: would be amazing.
15: Does that include you and me?
14: I was talking about young adults. We are not young. We're younger than a lot of people,
15: but we're
14: not young adults at this stage of the game. We have gray hair, we have children, we have lots of bills. I don't think we fall in love.
15: You hide those gray hairs pretty well, Donna.
14: I do. They're around the crown. Okay. Thank you, but they are in there. So I'm just thinking about, you know, when you start adulthood and you're like, my gosh, other than retiring and maybe who you marry, because that is a big financial decision, whether you want to think about it that way or not, it has major financial impact.
15: It does.
14: You know, that college decision could also be considered one of the biggest decisions you make. It could go very well or it could go poorly.
15: For you and the parent or the child, both parties involved.
14: Absolutely. So if you're a child taking on those loans, I mean, can't you have proper perspective at 18, 19, 20 years old about taking on debt like that and your actual ability to repay it? I don't think so.
15: Yep.
14: But yeah, so there are times when having advice, maybe in a very isolated way, is very, very helpful in a very focused, isolated way. Mm-hmm. And then there are other times when, you know, really having an ongoing relationship with someone who knows you and your situation and can help you make decisions and adjustment along the way, that becomes, you know, more valuable.
15: Certainly a collaborative relationship if you're working with an advisor, especially on a regular basis. Right. So if that's not what you're looking for example, you don't need a collaborative relationship. You're looking for just help opening an account.
14: Something transactional?
15: Yeah, right. Yeah, exactly. You might not need the advice or personal services of an advisor or pay a fee annually for that. It's debatable.
14: No, you're probably okay with the chat bot on your website. I mean, if you're a younger person, all you're doing is a very simple IRA rollover. It's not huge.
15: Yeah.
14: Or you're just trying to put money into a brokerage account. You like trading. You like looking things up.
15: Mm-hmm.
14: That's probably fine. I would say that if that has been you and you're wondering when you might need an advisor, you're probably looking, you know, pretty well into your 50s before that time comes up. Do you have like a list or guidelines? I feel like this is the sort of thing you would have a list or guidelines for.
15: For who needs the
14: advisor?
15: Yeah.
14: Or maybe not who needs one, but who doesn't. I don't know.
15: Yeah. I think here's one thing I think for folks who do need an advisor are when you've made mistakes along the way that have cost you when it comes to maybe your investments, maybe buying and selling at the wrong time. You pulled out of the market when you shouldn't have, didn't know when to get back in.
14: Messed up a 60-day rollover, something like that.
15: Yeah, right. Yeah, that might be a sign that working with someone is a good idea because this stuff is complicated, man. It's not straightforward sometimes.
14: Well, if you don't do it all the time, then you don't know what you don't know, right? And when you don't, I mean, well, no matter what, I guess you don't know, you don't know.
15: The unknown unknowns.
14: But yeah, if this isn't something that you do all day, every day, mm-hmm. then there are a lot of little intricacies that you might not be aware of. And just having someone to check it with is probably helpful.
15: Right. Yeah. And I think one thing people should keep in mind, if you do work with an advisor, good advisors are not going to just start with how much money do you have? You know, they're going to ask you more qualitative questions about your life, about what you're doing, what your goals are, what your fears are. What are those mistakes that have been made in the past? How do they impact you in a negative way? Those are the things that you talk about. It's sometimes a personal relationship. It becomes personal, especially as the years go on. For
14: always
15: sure,
14: always a personal relationship. Yeah. I think about some of the conversations I've had just the last couple of days with people. I mean, we're talking about health and grandchildren and if you want to stay in your home or move, talking about the death of spouses, like lots of very personal things, which leads me to, you know, we say it's not transactional. When you're judging whether you're going to work with an advisor, you said if it's a good advisor, it's not just about, you know, processes and support staff and you know, investment performance. It's also about, is this someone that I'm going to want to talk to?
15: Oh, sure.
14: You need to like your advisor. So two advisors can be very, very good, but one might be good for you and the other might not be good for you because one of them you just don't like talking to. Like, I do not assume that everybody likes me. Like, I just don't assume everyone likes me. One of the benefits of the radio is that if people have heard me, they already know if they don't like me, so they're probably not going to come in to talk to me in person.
15: All I can hear is just Mrs. Seinfeld saying, who doesn't like you? Mom, not everyone likes me. How could anyone not like you?
14: Yeah, and so not every advisor is for every person,
15: That's right,
14: And it's how it is.
15: I think there are certain good questions you can ask an advisor. If let's say you're shopping for an advisor, and of course, I always recommend folks go see multiple people. Maybe I'm biased, but a certified financial planner, I think, is a good place to start.
14: You know, they're going to take you down the path of more holistic planning.
15: Right.
14: They're going to ask the questions that you kind of just described about, you know, it's not just what do you have, it's why do you have it? What do you need it to do?
15: But some things that you might be able to ask the advisor in that interview process is how are they compensated? That's a good one to ask.
14: Solid
15: question to ask. Another one would be ask them, him or her, to explain a concept to you, maybe in investing or some kind of Social Security question, something maybe basic, and see how they handle that. If they're explaining something to you and they're using big words, they're talking over your head, obviously maybe this is not the right person you should be working with. You need to be able to be coached on these things. And I find that some people sometimes miss the point when they're doing that.
14: If you're interviewing an advisor, their job isn't to impress you with their knowledge. Well, maybe I'm saying that the wrong way. I mean, you want them to be knowledgeable, but their job shouldn't be to try and impress you with how great they are, how much they know, but how can they help you and explain things to you and help educate you along the way?
15: Right.
14: If you understand why you're doing the things or why things are being suggested, you're probably going to be more successful because you'll have more buy-in and build more trust,
15: build
14: more trust that way.
15: I like to start when I meet new folks. I like to ask about family, their kids. Are they local? Do you spend time with your children? How important is family to you? Mm-hmm. Is this something you're going to be looking to spend money on in the future? You know, how about this one? Describe to me your last vacation. Where did you go? What did you do?
14: Sounds like we're on a date here. Like 20 questions you can ask someone besides what do you do for work?
15: Right. But if that will tell me, you know, how important is travel to them? Because that could be a very expensive thing going forward if that's what you're trying to fund in a retirement, you know? All right. Yeah. This is the Money Talk Show.
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3: When we talk about how much exercise someone should get, current guidelines call for about 150 minutes of moderate intensity exercise or 75 minutes of vigorous intensity exercise every week. New study out of the UK makes a strong case for vigorous exercise if and when you can do it. Now, researchers determined that even little bursts of vigorous exercise can significantly reduce someone's risk of eight different diseases: dementia, type 2 diabetes, fatty liver disease, chronic respiratory disease, chronic kidney disease, immune-mediated inflammatory diseases, major cardiovascular events, and atrial fibrillation. We're not talking about complicated training programs here. Just work with what you can into your everyday life. If you are breathless and unable to speak in complete sentences, then you've hit the mark. I'm Dr. Sanjay Gupta, helping you live a better life.
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15: Welcome back to the Money Talk Show. It is time for some stock trivia. Joined as always by Donna Soa Allard and Dan Soa. You guys ready to go?
8: Happy to be here.
15: All right. The first stock on our list is a consumer cyclical stock headquartered in the state of New Jersey. It's been about 10 years since it IPO'd. 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I never would have guessed that many stores. In 2007, it was acquired by Bain Capital. The company went public again in 2013. It is the third largest off-price retailer after TJX Companies and Ross Stores.
8: Burlington Co-Factory?
15: Burlington Stores, but I will give
14: good
15: you credit
14: job,
15: for that.
14: Dan.
8: Close enough.
15: Bain Capital, that was Mitt Romney, wasn't he associated with that?
14: It is Mitt Romney.
8: That's right. I used to know one of the partners there.
15: Yeah.
14: Right in Boston.
15: Did you really?
8: I dated his granddaughter, actually, for a while. Yeah. Okay. He didn't like
14: things
8: me.
14: Things we didn't
8: like
14: know.
8: He didn't like me, no.
15: Oh, how could I tough like guy. You, Dan? Come on. Come on. Next on our list is a small cap stock. This one headquartered in the state of Connecticut. This one is an American corporation that sells print and digital document products and services in more than 160 countries. When this company went public, it was a very high-tech stock. Aggressive growth stock.
14: In what year?
8: Okay.
15: This is probably 1970s, I want to say. I'm sorry. It was the 1970s. It became a growth stock, but it was founded in 1906, believe it or not. It was founded in Rochester, New York, as the Haloid Photographic Company. It manufactured photographic paper and equipment.
14: Polaroid.
15: Nope. Looking for a term to differentiate its new system, Haloid coined a new term from two Greek
14: Xerox.
15: Roots.
3: Okay.
15: Meaning dry writing. Haloid changed its name to this in 1958. So 1958 changed the name to Xerox, and that's when it became, because of the
14: big deal.
15: Photocopy.
14: Yeah.
3: Right.
15: Didn't they have a commercial with, like, chimpanzees operating the copy machines, right, to see how easy it was?
8: Just to make us feel, see how dumb we were
15: for not being able to figure it out. Geico got the idea for, like, so easy a caveman could do it.
8: Oh, there you go.
15: I bet you that's where they got that from. All right. Those are some pretty good commercials.
14: Marketing
15: they don't do that anymore.
14: Marketing throwback.
8: No.
14: Animals have lost. Animals have not lost their appeal. No. Everyone loves
8: animals. Always work.
15: That's right. Yep.
14: The llama for Liberty Mutual.
8: The gecko.
15: Yeah. The camel. Hey, Mike.
8: Absolutely.
14: Yeah, animals are good for marketing.
15: All right, next one. Financial services category. It's got a market cap of about $139 billion and ranks at about 52 on the Russell 1000 or S&P 500. And it's, I said, in the financial services firm. It's an American multinational investment bank headquartered in Midtown Manhattan with offices in more than 42 countries and more than 60,000 employees. The firm's clients include corporations, governments, institutions, and individuals. The firm was born out of Glass-Steagall in the 1930s, the Glass-Steagall Act by Congress. In 2013, Alibaba turned to this firm to handle its own IPO, the largest in the world at the time, at $25 billion. In 2020, the firm acquired the financial services company E-Trade.
8: Goldman Sachs?
15: On the right track, though.
14: That was going to be my guess.
15: So think about Glass-Steagall was it separated commercial banking from investment banking.
14: Is it Morgan Stanley?
15: It is. This is Morgan Stanley, and so it was J.P. Morgan and Company.
8: Right.
15: It was separated. J.P. Morgan took over the commercial banking. Morgan Stanley took over the investment banking. All right. Next, we've got a consumer defensive stock. This is founded in the year 1986. 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
14: The Dollar General. Store. Dollar General?
15: Close. It's
8: Family Dollar.
15: I can't. You're very close. You're very, very close. Wait.
14: Family Dollar, Dollar General. Yeah. Those are the big ones.
15: It is classified as, I said, it claims to be able to achieve this because their buyers work extremely hard to find the best bargains out there, and it has great control over the tremendous buying power at the dollar price point. Its prices are primarily designed to attract financially disadvantaged customers, but it also has become popular within immigrant communities. On September 28th, 2021, CEO Michael... I'm going to mispronounce the name.
8: Michael.
15: Citing increased shipping and labor costs, squeezing profit margins, announced that some prices will be rising above a dollar, possibly to as much as $1.50. Inflation. This is a dollar. It grows on.
14: Dollar Tree. So many dollars.
8: Way
14: stores.
8: Too easy.
14: All right.
15: They're at Dollar General, Dollar Tree.
14: Let's be honest.
8: Yeah.
14: The way they keep their price point low is they just have less volume in the packages.
8: They take one more piece out each year.
14: You don't get six of something, you get five of something.
8: Yeah. To offset inflation.
15: I think that's my son Parker's favorite store to go into. It's just
14: because he can buy so many
8: the toy section is just all it's garbage, just, but they love it. They love it.
15: All right. Next on the list is a financial services company in New York. It was founded in 1965, organizes its business into four units based on the market in which they are involved: global ratings, global market intelligence, Dow Jones indices, and global Platts. Don't ask me what that means. Along with the CME Group and News Corp, this company selects the components of the Dow Jones Industrial Average.
8: The Moody's?
15: Close, Dan.
14: S&P?
15: It is. S&P Global is the answer. The other major U.S. stock market index is aimed after this company. Okay, let's see. We've got an industrial stock coming up here. This one is founded in 1906. It is a multinational conglomerate headquartered in Charlotte, North Carolina. It primarily operates in four areas of business: aerospace, building technologies, performance materials and technologies, and safety and productive solutions. The company is named for its founder and began operations in 1906. Its most iconic product has been its smooth circular thermostat.
14: Honeywell.
15: Yeah, it is. Honeywell is the answer. It was a component of the Dow Jones Industrial Average from 1999 to 2008, but no longer.
8: I love how those thermostats didn't change technology for like 30 years.
15: I'm sorry. In 2020, it rejoined the Dow Jones Industrial Average. That's right.
8: Yeah.
15: Now the Google Nest.
8: Now you have to have some digital. It's so much harder to use. Yeah. Works half the time.
15: Yep. I remember going nuts at the office, the old office with you, trying to get that thing working.
8: My God.
15: All right. Next one on our list is a consumer defensive stock headquartered in North Carolina. was founded by Vernon Rudolph, who bought a yeast-raised recipe from a New Orleans chef, rented a building in 1937 in what is now historic Old Salem in Winston-Salem, North Carolina, and began selling to local grocery stores. Steady growth preceded an ambitious expansion as public company in the period 2000 to 2016, which ultimately proved unprofitable. In 2016, the company returned to private ownership under Jab Holding Company, a private Luxembourg-based firm. But in July of 2021, it became publicly traded again on the NASDAQ. This is an American donut company and coffee house chain.
14: Krispy Kreme?
15: On the NASDAQ. See, the NASDAQ, just not just tech stocks.

0: in the state of Georgia. It's large. It has been around for a long time. Let's see, 1955. This company was formed, IPO'd in 1974. It ranks about 175 in the S&P 500. It's had the same CEO for 30 years. Dan Amos is his name. In 1990, the company adopted its current name, which is an acronym for American Family Life Assurance Company.
1: Aflac.
0: That's not how you say it.
1: I was going to do it like the duck, but we've done too many shticks today.
0: All right, that's our show for this evening. 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
5: From the Seascape Yard Guard Weather Center.
6: Mainly clear tonight, low 76, partial sun, a thunderstorm late in the afternoon, high Friday 99, and a low 77. Partly sunny Saturday, an afternoon thunderstorm, high 96. 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
9: From ABC News, I'm Dave Packard. Months after the FBI raided Georgia's Fulton County election office and seized hundreds of boxes of 2020 ballots, the agency is surging resources into the state. ABC's Olivia Rubin has more.
10: Priority investigation. That is how the FBI is describing its ongoing investigation into the 2020 election in Georgia, according to a source and an internal FBI memo I reviewed. According to that memo, the FBI is surging 260 FBI personnel, including intelligence analysts from around the country, to help with this effort.
9: A review of his financial report shows that across President Trump's first year back at the White House, his investment advisors made more than 21,000 security trades, amassing sizable holdings in companies that are directly involved in deals tied to his administration. Summer in full. 180 million people in 30 states are under alert for extreme temperatures heading into the 4th of July weekend. And there's a double threat, with some areas of the country also on alert for possible severe storms. ABC News meteorologist Lee Goldberg.
11: A little less extreme Saturday the 4th, but still feeling like it's over 100. The real relief coming on Sunday in the Northeast. But now to the severe storms fueled by the heat. It's tonight and tomorrow in the Midwest, and then tomorrow and Saturday the 4th in the Northeast, potentially impacting fireworks.
9: Russia launching a new massive series of strikes on Ukraine's capital. Ukrainian officials say at least 27 people killed, more than 100 injured. The city of Kyiv coming under attack from a barrage of ballistic missiles and drones. Looks like it's happening. ABC's Morgan Norwood outside New York's Madison Square Garden.
12: After days of secrecy, the two-day wedding celebration for Taylor Swift and Travis Kelce kicking off at Madison Square Garden, starting with a rehearsal dinner for 100 guests. The arena under tight security.
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13: 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Yes, 50% off new, beautiful, energy efficient windows, plus zero down, zero interest, and no